0: So this is what made me think of this. We were talking off the air about comedy.
1: Mm-hmm.
0: And we both have our toes in the pond, right?
1: Yes.
0: But and very much are happy with the toes. Like, you know, say I look at everybody swimming, and I'm seeing everybody swimming laps, and this was a lot. So in my day job, we write a lot of jokes, especially about sports.
1: Right.
0: The first one I had, as soon as my literal first thought, not, oh my God, he's meeting with Jaylen Brown. Jaylen Brown's going to be number one. Oh, LeBron, Philly. Oh, I really should have seen this. Bob Myers on the podcast.
1: Right.
0: Should have seen this one coming. My first thought was LeBronity Bell.
1: Yikes.
0: Kind of got a ring to it. Right? But the whole thing, right? LeBronity Bell.
1: Right. Right.
0: Kind of got a ring to it.
1: Right.
0: And so it's not my best work.
2: Can I boo that?
0: No, because in the writer's room, everything can go.
1: That's right. Yeah, you build off this, right?
0: Exactly.
1: Yeah.
0: So.
2: What's the updated joke?
0: We're going to figure that out.
1: It's not. You know.
0: It was Friday. It's only Saturday. We got plenty of time. LeBron's going to be there for a while. You're right. Did sleep on it. No, yeah, I didn't run. I had.
1: Sometimes you need two sleeps on it.
0: Maybe I might need comatose on that one to go ahead and get it started. But I'm sure there'll be more LeBron puns and jokes to come. But when this news dropped, I thought, wow, I cannot believe he's really going to Philadelphia.
1: Right.
0: And then I thought, I'm an idiot for realizing it wasn't Philadelphia the whole time. Because Bob Myers on the podcast, and then like if it's about winning, Philly was kind of always the one that. Jack Harper's making a face.
1: Well, no, he did. He also like dropped a trust the process in that Fanatics Fest appearance with Tyrese Halliburton. I think there were like little breadcrumbs there,
0: and that was to me that was almost one of those. I don't have a great example right now, but when you do something so obvious, like when you rob the casino and you just walk out the front door
1: because
0: nobody would expect it's you.
1: Right.
0: Right? He's like, of course I said trust the process. I'll never go to Philly. And then my last thought I landed on, what an indictment for the NBA that the entire world is scrambling for a guy who's played 20 plus years in the league signing for $4 million a year.
1: What's the number I saw? I want to say that's like, there's like 18 college players who are making more in NIL than LeBron's going to make in Philly next year.
0: Bruh, Kentavious Caldwell-Pope just got bought out by the Memphis Grizzlies to make comparable salaries with LeBron James next year in Philadelphia.
1: That's right.
0: So there's obviously a ton of things to dive into with the LeBron James going to Philly, the fallout where the rest, everybody else who lost in LeBron James sweepstakes, the fact that it was a sweepstakes at all, the fact that if you had known at the, if I had told you at the trade deadline of this season, of this NBA season, right, that LeBron James was going to be playing for $4 million, 8 years to, I mean, eight, million 2 years with a player option.
1: Yeah.
0: You wouldn't have believed me.
1: Not a chance.
0: There's not, like, I could have told you I'm from the future and told you, no. Predicted like five or six different things in the room that happened before they happened. And I said, no, LeBron's going to play for a 2 years, $8 million deal next year. Absolutely. You'd have been like, all right, this guy's a freaking idiot.
1: And also at the trade, if you've been like, and it's going to be in Philly, I'm like, what are you talking about?
0: Right.
1: Even leading up to Friday, people kept asking me, you know, where do you think he's going to go? I'm like, it's Golden State or it's Cleveland. Like, I didn't buy anything else. And then even as the news dropped on Friday, I was like, should I have seen this coming? Or is this the best basketball? Like, when you really break it down basketball-wise, it does make sense. But also, I truly never considered Philly to be the choice.
0: It kind of felt like, all due respect because they landed him, but like Minnesota. Like, yeah, it makes a ton of sense.
1: Right.
0: If I can put LeBron James on the wing in this lineup.
1: Right.
0: Yeah. You know what? Hot sauce is good on a lot of stuff, too.
1: That's right. Yeah.
0: Right.
1: Yeah.
0: Like, I agree. Yeah. And LeBron James next to Anthony Edwards, it would be fun. Yeah. You know who else agreed? Team USA basketball.
1: Right. They thought that was a good idea as well. Right. Yeah.
0: So, like, but it was like, you're looking at it and so you're trying to draw the connections and draw the lines. Cleveland to me felt, it always felt weird, if for no other reason, like the level of expectation would have been, I felt, too great.
1: Yeah.
0: Like, it's just, the curse is supposed to quote my friend Dave Damashek, would have been so much, you're supposed to go back and win another one, right? He's like, you're supposed to.
1: Man, would that have been realistic, though? Like, that team's a mess.
0: I agree with you. It would have been unrealistic from people like us who are, I like to think, you know, myself and you more than me, maybe, but reasonable minds. Right, but LeBron is not a reasonable subject, right?
1: Yeah.
0: So this was a team that just went to the Eastern Conference Finals. LeBron can't get them over. I saw him get through the second round of the playoffs last year. I guess he's too old.
1: I feel like I know the impressions you're doing right now.
0: It's an amalgamation.
1: Yeah. There's like four people in there. Yeah. You
0: know, it's one of those in the movie. The character is represents a large group
1: that's
0: of people.
1: Right, that's right. Yeah.
0: Right. But you understand, like, that's what it. And honestly, some of that will be the conversation here.
1: Sure.
0: Right. And we'll talk about how this kind of quote unquote impacts his legacy in the next segment.
1: Mm-hmm.
0: But when I'm looking at just brass tacks today, I always thought it was Golden State because I thought that'd be the most fun.
1: Right.
0: But if I'm looking at, like, where am I, if I am just strictly about trying to win as many basketball games as possible, like, with or without me, Philadelphia feels like the answer.
1: Yeah, I agree. Like, I do think if you're looking for a pathway to a title shot, and I still think there's so much work and so many what ifs with Philly, but Philly still does make the most sense out of those six teams that were in consideration. The Golden State thing, like, I thought, you know, I thought maybe he would just buy into the whole, like, Cleveland last chapter thing. But to me, it was like, well, Golden State kind of makes the most sense because that would be the most fun. You get to play with Steph. You'd be close to your family. It's a short little flight from San Francisco down to L.A. where his wife and kids are going to be. Like, I just felt like that made the most sense from, like, a logistic standpoint. Him going all the way across the country is not something I didn't consider necessarily. I just never really thought it was going to be this.
0: You know what? The other breadcrumb, and honestly, some of this is, and I have a ton of respect for Max Kellerman. I say this with no,
1: yeah,
0: but like sometimes you need to just let Rich get it out. Quit cutting them off.
1: Right.
0: You know what I'm saying? We are here to hear what Rich Paul is saying, and I respect, but just quit cutting them off.
1: Right.
0: You know what I'm saying? Just let it get them out. Yeah. Because one of the things that Rich Paul did say in the indecision 1.0, the rollout, it was literally 24 days from the peace out to the Lakers to signing with the 76ers, which, you know, what is that? Just, I don't know, 14, 15 longer than everybody else gets.
1: Right.
0: You know what I'm saying? But in that, he did say one of the first things he said when the white board first dropped, that if the Knicks hadn't won the championship, LeBron was going to be a Knick. And it was very easy to dismiss because the Knicks did win the championship.
1: Right.
0: So it didn't matter.
1: Yeah.
0: But if it was, and you look at it like, oh, the Knicks, the legacy and all this, so on. But you go back to when LeBron left Cleveland a second time, the Lakers didn't have any real, at that time, no true cachet, right?
1: No, like, they had a bunch of, like, nice young ideas, like, with players, but no, like, oh, this dude's a star. This is a person to put next to him. That's why they traded the majority of them to go get Anthony Davis.
0: There was no, historically, obviously, you have all the cachet that comes with the Lakers.
1: Yeah.
0: But at that period in time, like, I know, I was here when Lou Alding was shooting, you know, I have a picture of myself and Lou Alding. One of us, and in the caption it says, we're both here in our first Lakers game. One of us is making $81 million.
1: Right.
0: Do you know what I'm saying? Like, and it's not me.
1: Yeah.
0: Right? I remember Larry Nance, I was in the press box and got an elbow in the ribs from Rob Parker because I said, oh my, when Larry Nance dunked on Kevin Durant.
1: Mm-hmm.
0: Like, but that was the early season highlight for the Lakers that year.
1: Yeah.
0: Right? And so when LeBron came here, there was no level of like, oh, well, you know, no one could say he was ring chasing. No one could say he was doing any of that.
1: No, it was all business. It was all he's doing Hollywood
0: he
1: business.
0: He wanted to live in L.A.
1: Mm-hmm.
0: And so if the case is he just wanted to live in New York,
1: right,
0: then the answers were there the whole time.
1: Because that's also like the easiest. Let's say the Knicks don't win the championship, right? that's also the easiest thing to do for LeBron is I'm going to New York where everyone wanted me to go in 2010 or thought I might go in 2010. And I'm going to like kind of, you know, he tied that bow on Cleveland in 2016. Yep. I'm going to see if I can get, you know, help get the Knicks to a championship the next season. But then they win the title and that now that that's gone, right? That whole thing of like, ooh, we got to get one for the Knicks too, because that was, you know, never promised by LeBron, obviously, but it was talked about so much from like 2008 to 2010 right. that it was like, oh, this would be a cool story to tie up too.
0: I can, now this is an imitation I'm actually doing, but I can hear Chris Broussard. If LeBron wins with the Knicks, it's just bigger in New York. Like, I can,
1: that's
0: I,
1: such
0: like,
1: a good Broussard.
0: You're absolutely right. Yeah. And that would have been the storybook. That would have been the, you talk about the Hollywood ending mm-hmm. would have been in Cleveland. If he had, oh my goodness, could you imagine they would name him King of the World?
1: Yeah.
0: If he had won, there are people, I saw a video the other day, it's raining in New York and people, grown men, are removing their umbrellas from their head to cover Jalen Brunson as he walks from door to car service.
1: Yeah.
0: Right? You know what I mean? Grown adults who yeah. pay taxes.
1: Yeah.
0: Right? And it was just, so could you imagine what they would have done with LeBron?
1: Oh.
0: Like if LeBron had come in and won, oh, get out.
1: They would have renamed everything after him.
0: Right.
1: Literally everything.
0: It would have been, you got to take the LeBron to get downtown. Yeah. They just ran in the whole
1: the
0: subway.
1: The Yankees play at LeBron Stadium. Right. Like it's, yeah.
0: Exactly. Because they might do the same for Brunson now.
1: Absolutely, as they should.
0: You know, some of those, you know, they have those temporary street signs.
1: Yeah,
0: like when
1: yeah,
0: they,
1: yeah,
0: I
1: yeah.
0: bet you the Jalen Brunson way probably still up there.
1: Yes.
0: You know, I'm sure the you know Mitchell Robinson way might
1: maybe we'll get maybe we'll get that now. In Philly. Been a yeah. long time since they won.
0: Now that is what okay, because, and I know this is the most dangerous thing to say on the radio.
1: Uh-oh.
0: It's like I. Sometimes I don't have the strongest LeBron take.
1: Okay.
0: I know. I'm sorry. I've let you all down. But some of the takes I do see, it's like, this is why. It's because you people are so far either way of this. It's mm-hmm. ridiculous. And one of the main takeaways that I saw from the amalgamation I did earlier.
1: Sure, yeah.
0: Of the, you know, where, and no matter where he goes, it's his fault. It just, The mental gymnastics that people have to do is really surprising that they're not getting a sprain, because I cannot believe it. We'll talk about it in just a moment, but some of these detractors of this moment, I want to see if you're dying in the wool. You work for you write for the paper of record.
1: That's right.
0: Okay. The New York Times Athletic, the Athletic. Yeah. All right. So if you say I'm off, then maybe I'm off. But if not, then we'll just get all these other guys up out of here.
1: We got to get him up out of here. We got it.
0: Martin Weiss, Zach Harper. 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

0: 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This is around like noonish Eastern Shams Shams bomb, I guess, whatever you want to call it.
1: There it is.
0: I guess.
1: No?
0: I mean, you know, what's that quote? Journalism is things that people don't want printed. Everything else is just PR.
1: Mm-hmm.
0: Can it be a bomb? This is like that's kind of my thing. Like a Woj, and don't get me wrong. He is far from, you know, independent. You know what I'm saying? In terms of the, neither one of them were at their peak. Like Pablo Torre, they're not. Okay.
1: Right.
0: But it felt just a little less gratuitous.
1: I disagree? I vehemently disagree.
0: Just in the, now, maybe, is it just in me and the consuming of the, you know what it is?
1: Yeah.
0: It's like, this negotiated by Rich Paul of Clutch Sports.
1: Woj was doing that.
0: Maybe Woj
1: was doing that. He was doing that in the last couple of years.
0: Maybe I just remembering the prime.
1: You could tell exactly where that was coming from in the prime.
0: But how much math? Like, all right. But did you have to do any math to figure out who? Like, do you like?
1: Well, this is something that is of the last, I would say, like 5 or 6 years, where it became very important to the agents to be a part of that announcement.
0: So, like, that's the feeling I'm trying to express, that, like, I feel differently.
1: You want this information? Well, my name's going to be in it too,
0: right?
1: And Woj was doing it. Shams does it. Like, next person, whoever takes the crown after that is going to do it too.
0: And you know what's crazy? If you subscribe, or I don't know if you can just get those, but like I get the communications for the NFL. It's all there. It'll all be there.
1: Yeah.
0: You know, see,
1: well, that's always the funny thing of like when people are questioning, like, I don't know if it's news, if it's eventually going to be a press release.
0: That's really where I boil down kind of this whole thing, because
1: we just get it.
0: Well,
1: maybe a day earlier or whatever.
0: You know what it is, bro?
1: Sometimes it's a minute earlier.
0: It's when the tweet hits at 11:55 Eastern time, and then LeBron's 5 tweets come out, and then the teaser for the podcast comes out, and then it's like, all right, bro.
1: Yeah.
0: Like all of those, like, Rich Paul works for LeBron. You know what I'm saying? Right. All these other people work for LeBron.
1: Yeah.
0: Like, ostensibly, if you're a reporter, you should work for someone else. I guess that's just ultimately
1: I think
0: what it boils down to.
1: They're supposed to. Yeah. I don't have a problem with it anymore, because it is just regular now. It's expected. I think to me, it feels egregious when it's like this team and this guy agree on a two-way deal, right? Like a G League two-way deal. Agents, blah, blah, blah, and blah, blah, blah, worked hard on this deal with it. I'm like, you worked hard on a two-way deal? Like, I don't understand the business in that way, but that seems, I don't know.
0: I feel like that's like one of those, as we know, when you'll walk out and you'll be like, man, great show today. It's like, sure.
1: It was a show.
0: We definitely went to work.
1: Yeah, we were at work. Yeah, for
0: now,
1: sure.
0: All right, so noted car-carrying LeBron hitter Rob Parker made an admission over the weekend.
1: Okay.
0: He said he's officially ready to call LeBron the GOAT. Goes on any team. I thought that was funny.
1: That's pretty good.
0: That's pretty good. And you know,
1: I think a lot of this stuff is really corny. That's pretty good.
0: Broken clock. Yeah, you know, you know what I'm saying? Broken clock. You know, blind mouse. You know, however you like, whatever one you fill in the blanks. But I found it hysterical. But I say that to say there are a lot of people out here with the opinion that LeBron James is ring chasing by going to Philadelphia.
1: Mm.
0: Now, from where I sit, The only chasing out of Philadelphia was Meek Mill dream chasing a few years back. Because ain't been, it's all been dreams.
1: Oh, and that one you got some confirmation on that one. That was way better than LeBronity Bell or whatever you said.
0: Well, I'm here for another 2.5.
1: Yeah.
0: And to ruin it, and Philly is more nightmares than dreams.
1: you did ruin it.
0: Yeah. No, but like sincerely, how is it that a team that, you know, I was excited too after they won in the first round of the postseason.
1: Sure.
0: But how is it that a team that won less than 2 second round postseason games can also be someone that with one free agent signing now, like I don't know a lot of people that had the Philly as a lock in the Eastern Conference Finals, lock in championship with Jaylen Brown. So now LeBron's there.
1: No,
0: now
1: but
0: he's
1: that,
0: ring chasing.
1: But that is a big change from their playoff roster, right?
0: Sure.
1: Or swapping out Jaylen Brown and Paul George. That is a big, big change that definitely had people going, ooh, this Philly team might be nice this year, right? Not, oh, they're going to be in the conference finals. They're going to be challenging the Knicks for the East. None of that.
0: They were strongly out of play-in, right? Like,
1: right.
0: If you think if you were having the conversation, I could see them anywhere from one to...
1: Once you turn for Jaylen Brown, I'm like, oh, that's probably a top 3 team in the East.
0: Yeah.
1: Like, you know, maybe not standing... Like, I never care about, like, where you're going to finish in the standings as long as you make the postseason. That whole thing of, like... if I'm like, oh, they're a top 3 team, they're like, oh, so they're going to be a 3 seed? I'm like, no, that's not the same thing. I'm saying, like, this is a team that... There are only 2 other teams that I would take over them in the postseason, right? Depending on pathway and all that stuff. And so with Philly, I think, like, yeah, you could convince yourself, like, that's a top 3, top 4 team for sure in the East once they made the Jaylen Brown move. LeBron does add, like, a real adult to the room. Like he really does. And so I don't know that it's ring chasing. I don't think it could be ring chasing if a big part of that is still... If Joel Embiid's healthy in the playoffs, then like that can't be ring chasing to me. So I don't think that's. I think if you want to call it ring chasing, you're just looking for another reason to try to tear down this
0: right,
1: LeBron thing. And to me, that's like if you're still doing that, you're 24. Dog, you got to get a new hobby. It doesn't make sense to me. From a basketball, like to me, that's not. It's no longer about like that's not about basketball.
0: No.
1: There's no way you can watch LeBron James. And be like, I don't know about this guy. Is he really all that great? Like, yes, of course he is. That's stupid. Like, that's what a stupid person would do watching basketball.
0: It's the margin of how great.
1: Yeah.
0: Right.
1: Like, and also, like, the idea of, like, no, he's just the second best player of all time. Okay. Not bad. Like, that's not a bad thing to be.
0: If only they would insult me as such.
1: Oh, my God. If they're like, sorry, Zach, you're only the second best radio host? I'm like, you know what? I'll take it.
0: All right.
1: I'm just trying to be top 2 on a 2-person show.
0: Howard Stern,
1: yeah.
0: Zach Harper.
1: Yeah. If they were like that, I wouldn't be like, that's disrespectful. That's crazy to me. But also, like, this whole LeBron conversation for decades has been so contrived. And I know that's not, like, a fun, sportsy take. But at a certain point, like, if that's your mode, isn't that boring to you?
0: You know, I think it goes back to what we were talking about earlier. Most people's favorite song came out when they were in high school.
1: Absolutely.
0: And they're still listening to it.
1: Yeah.
0: That poor, unfortunate soul who heard Who Let the Dogs Out that day in the ninth grade.
1: God.
0: And now has never gone on a date since. All right. LeBron's not ring chasing.
1: No.
0: But he is doing something particular that I have no problem with, but I'll explain it to you what LeBron is doing coming up next. But first, Steve DeSager, with everything trending in the world of sports. Steve, I'll tell you this.
2: Yes?
0: I don't know how in the hell I used to do this job. I've been doing this now for years, right? Now, weekends, for years. What did we talk about in the summer before the World Cup? What in the world? I mean, I'm looking around.
1: Ooh,
0: like,
1: training camp starting in a couple of weeks.
0: Ranger Suarez off the IL. Oh, woohoo.
1: Ooh,
0: Raul
1: Ibanez pissed another person off.
0: What did we used to talk about in this time period? My goodness.
2: That's right. All of those football, and I'll say it out loud, all of those football guys who wind up on the air for 12 months instead of 6 months. let's just say we can tell the difference between those who are actual fans of sports, plural, and those who are not when it comes to the summer months. Can I just mention that this is a WNBA All-Star Game is coming up tonight in Chicago. The league has announced that they are launching a replay center in New Jersey starting next season, prompting some of us to say, wait a minute, your league has existed 30 years and you've never had a video replay center.
0: Now, this is one, because the WNBA gets a lot of crap.
2: Including for the officiating.
0: Mm-hmm. And this is one, you just keep this one, like, you just do it, right? You don't, yeah. Why do you have you a press keep, release for this?
1: You just keep the lights on in the first place in the replay review center.
0: Right.
1: But also, like, yeah, don't announce it.
0: Like, why? Like, don't.
2: They're trumpeting it, thinking, like, hey, see, progress, that's us, like, progress. It, like, what about the last 29 years of no progress?
1: It's almost like.
0: Steve, we're married men. Mm-hmm. If your wife forgets something, do you announce, hey, I just did the thing you forgot? No.
1: Seems like a bad idea.
2: Let's just say you can do that once.
0: You just gotta slide it in and hope nobody notices.
1: Guys, it's almost like Kathy Engelbert is not good at her job as the commissioner.
0: Remarkably bad.
2: That's just, we're coming to the outsiders. I mean us, the outsiders. Yeah. We're coming to that conclusion.
1: Yeah.
2: I don't know. Let's get to Major League Baseball. There is a lot going on there yet again tonight. Yankees are leading at Philadelphia 3-1 in the top of the ninth. The New York Yankees are two games back of the first place Rays in the AL East. Rays are winning 3-0 over Cleveland in the top of the ninth. Cleveland Guardians in the AL Central are a game and a half back of the Chicago White Sox. Who in the world would think the White Sox would be alone in first nearly to August this season? White Sox are scoreless against the Astros and Hunter Brown in the top of the sixth inning. Cubs lead 8-0 at Pittsburgh in the top of the sixth, and that was a game started by Paul Skenes in Pittsburgh. 11 strikeouts in 5 1/3, but 5 runs allowed. The Orioles are shutting out the Braves in the top of the 6th, 2-0. The Braves lead in the NL East, 5.5 games over the Phillies. Braves outfielder Ronald Acuna could come off the IL as soon as Sunday. You mentioned pitcher Ranger Suarez of the Red Sox will come off the IL on Sunday. Boston got shut out at home against Toronto, 6-0. Winning pitcher Dylan Cease threw a one-hitter with 12 strikeouts. The Padres won 7-2 at Miami. The Marlins have lost 11 in a row. The Brewers are winning 3-2 over the Rockies in the top of the sixth. Dodgers are at the Mets. This is the game tonight on Fox TV. For much of the country, it's 4-0 LA in the bottom of the fifth inning, and Yoshinobu Yamamoto is the starting pitcher for the Dodgers tonight. Kyle Tucker with a solo home run. As bad as he's been at the plate this year, and he's only batting about .240, he is over 50 RBIs for the season now. The Dodgers, the first place team in the NL West. The news from Dodgers Mets before the game, two items. Mets outfielder Juan Soto was placed on the IL with a grade 2 strained calf, so he's certainly out more than the next 2 weeks. And pitcher Shohei Ohtani of LA scrapped his scheduled bullpen session due to his bad knee. Baseball's Hall of Fame ceremony is Sunday. Inducted this year, Carlos Beltran, Andrew Jones, and Jeff Kent. And 49ers coach Kyle Shanahan will be limited at training camp after injuries in a car crash this month, including 3 broken ribs and a broken nose. Back to you.
0: Thanks, Steve. Martin Weiss, Zach Harper here on Fox Sports Radio for the best pregame show every weekend. I read that last time, but it counts down to kickoff. It's presented by BetMGM, Saturday and Sunday, 9 to noon. So, there's been a conversation going on around the internet, which is a dangerous way to start any sentence. But with some of the recent moves in sports media,
1: mm-hmm,
0: about the validity of players talking versus, analysts, journalists, mm-hmm, talking versus players talking. And I think Scott Hansen put it in a way that's very succinct and made a lot of sense. That as a former player, it gives you a great platform and depth of knowledge to inform your opinion,
1: mm-hmm,
0: but it does not automatically make your opinion correct.
1: Correct.
0: I think that's a very good way to sum up the argument that people will have. Why is this guy versus that guy? I say all that to say, there are examples of this everywhere. I have never been a commissioner,
1: mm-hmm,
0: of anything except one fantasy football league.
1: Yeah.
0: And I can tell you definitively that Kathy Engelbert is terrible at being a commissioner.
3: Yes.
0: Now, other commissioners may be able to tell me more about why she's terrible at being a commissioner. I don't know all that. But I can tell you that more often than not, I would have done the opposite of what she did.
3: Yeah. She, like, I think there are other terrible commissioners in sports.
0: Sure.
3: I think Rob Manfred has been a disaster for the majority of his reign over baseball, right? But with Kathy, like, well, I guess in a similar way with Rob, like, they're so bad at speaking and reading the room in these tough moments, right? To where, like, look, I think Adam Silver can be, you know, wrong about stuff. Roger Goodell could, like, be wrong about stuff, certainly. But there is a way where they can relay information that even if I don't agree, I'm like, I get that.
0: Sure.
3: I don't agree, but I get why you're doing things a certain way and you're bringing in money and that makes sense to me. With Rob or with Kathy, like, I hear them talk and I'm like, oh, you're bad at relaying the information. You may even be right on this stuff, but you do not know how to present it.
0: I disagree with how Adam Silver is handling the aspiration case.
3: Right.
0: However, when he talks about his thought process, I understand it.
3: Yes.
0: I just think it's wrong.
3: Right.
0: Do you know what I'm saying?
3: Agreed. Yeah. Like,
0: so also similarly to this, with LeBron and this ring chasing thing, I understand why people would say it is ring chasing, quote unquote. Mm-hmm. They're just wrong.
3: Right.
0: What LeBron is doing in going to Philadelphia is regular season chasing. He is not ring chasing.
3: Wait, what do you mean regular
0: season? I'm about to explain it to you. I'm finna explain it to you right now. Okay?
3: All right.
0: LeBron, I thought LeBron was going to be 27-7-7 until the sun burned out.
3: Mm-hmm.
0: So it turned out the sun beat him.
3: Right. All right.
0: Yep. Now, we're seeing, but I feel like last year was the first year you really started to see like market decline year after year, right?
3: Yes.
0: And that's even with winning postseason games against Houston and keeping postseason games interesting at least until about 6 minutes left in the third quarter in Oklahoma City, right?
3: Mm-hmm.
0: But very clearly being the number one postseason option for the Lakers on a team in which they just paid Austin Reeves to do that. He was there, but we'll talk about that next hour. What LeBron is doing with this, in my opinion, is it really, truly doesn't matter if LeBron is in the lineup or not for probably 35 of the regular season games Philadelphia is going to play next year. When you consider just Maxey, Edgecombe, and Brown, that's going to beat, like, just go if you went off last year, right, that's going to beat the Sacramentos that were trying to win but by the end started to lose.
3: Right.
0: The Indianas,
3: right?
0: You know what I'm saying? The Washingtons. That is going to give you those wins and then probably ratchet it up to probably some mid-level teams.
3: Sure.
0: Right? I think if you have that lineup, you're favored probably in 13 to 14 of the teams that you could play across the league.
3: Right.
0: Right?
3: Yeah.
0: Mix in a little Embiid here and there. Like you said, who cares what seed they are?
3: Yeah,
0: right?
3: That doesn't matter.
0: But this team, by itself, if LeBron didn't play until the playoffs, this team would be a top six team in the East.
3: Yeah.
0: So, with that, like I said, LeBron is all about how he felt something reinvigorate him in the postseason. Mm-hmm. It came alive again in the playoffs. LeBron and Joel Embiid are going to be on the, I'll see you when I see you. I'll probably do Christmas at home, right? You know what I'm saying? Valentine's Day, maybe. But by St. Patrick's Day, I am locked in with you guys, going full bore here every single day in order to maximize himself for the playoffs. That's why I deem this team, when you look at all the rest of the other ones, seems more equipped to just beat bad and average regular season NBA teams.
3: Yeah, I think you could lump Cleveland into that because they are still a good regular season team. They declined obviously from the previous year to last year, and so I think that left a different, I guess, kind of aura around them. But

0: smart enough to where he is going to time that out in a way you're talking about. So it'll probably be somewhere in the middle, but like I do think it's like, it's going to be like, hey, let's all get on the same page. Let's build some cohesiveness. Let's do that. And then like once we get past, you know, the All-Star weekend in mid-February, hey, we're like, it's time to go. We are building towards a championship run. Whether they can do that or not, like that's the mentality.
1: Right. It's going to be like when you have that creative player and you play key moments in the season, you got a lot more in the second half.
0: You got a lot more in March and April, key moments
1: in the second half. So, you know, but that's really what I think. When you look at the rest of those teams, look at the rest of the roster, it's like, man, just on a day-to-day basis, the load needing to be carried. Like, in Los Angeles, LeBron needed to play well for them to win against a lot of these bad teams. That's not going to be the case in Philly until it needs to be the case in Philly, right? He can be a little bit more break glass in cases of emergency. We'll have more on LeBron at the top of the hour. But coming up next, it's time to hold your favorite athlete to judgment with Sports Court.
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0: Barton White, Zach Harper here, coming to you live from the Fox Sports Radio studios. LeBron James, a member of the Philadelphia 76ers. So is Kentavious Caldwell-Pope. Talk about going back in time. Rewind to 2020. The Lakers have just won the championship. Tell Kentavious Caldwell-Pope, and what is it, seven years, you and LeBron are going to make the same salary.
1: On the same team.
0: On the Casey Field would be like, Casey Field, I have a $25 million. What? Yeah.
1: No. Nope. He'd be like, I'm getting 50?
0: Right.
1: Five. Yeah.
0: That's exactly how.
1: Like, nah, kid, it's four.
0: Bro, what if it was one of those, like, in a movie where you have the genie, but you got to be very specific with
1: the monkey's paw.
0: For.
1: Right, yeah.
0: So I want to make as much money as LeBron James. Done.
1: Consider it done.
0: Let's play Sports Court.
2: The defense is wrong.
3: The Sports Court.
0: All right, Brandon, I don't have much time here, but let's go. Let's get to it.
4: Yeah, we'll get some in. LeBron James stands accused. Now, I know this has been the hot topic of today, but he joins the Philadelphia 76ers with the goal of winning a championship. He may even fly from New York to Philly for practices and games each day. So why didn't he just join the Knicks? Isn't it ring chasing either way if he joins the defending champions or if he joins a team with three other all-NBA players? I know you guys touched on this already, but guilty or innocent of ring chasing?
0: Innocent.
1: I'm gonna say guilty now because I didn't know he was traveling from New York.
5: Saying he did.
4: That's the report. We don't know if it's confirmed yet.
0: Helicopter back and forth.
1: I don't like that. Now I think he's guilty.
0: I will say.
1: But can't you live in, like, Brooklyn and still make it to Philly pretty easily?
0: It does seem like something that you should be able to do. Plenty of people commute on the train.
1: I think J.J. Redick did it.
4: Well, Kobe, didn't he do it from, like, Huntington Beach? He would take a chopper to...
0: No, actually, you're right. J.J. Redick did do it.
1: He lived in Brooklyn, but played for the Sixers.
0: Yeah, he played for the Sixers.
4: Yeah, there's been plenty of athletes that have done that. Okay. The SEC stands accused. They've said they may leave the NCAA and start their own league with their own regulations. Are they guilty or innocent of overreacting to the new legislation in the NCAA?
0: I would say the SEC is... They're guilty of overreacting.
6: Book him.
0: But they're right in that the NCAA has continually lost more and more and more power. And because of that, they're acting like... Like, some of the things that the NCAA is doing, just ban Brandon Sorsby, bro. Like, just kick him out. Like, just stand on it.
1: They're guilty.
7: Like, guilty, guilty, guilty, guilty.
1: Grow up and just be a part of college football.
4: That's what I'm saying. They're not a,
1: Just grow up.
4: Yeah, I'm with you guys as well. I think they're
1: guilty. You don't need to speak to a manager here. Just hoop.
4: All right, last one here. I know we got about 40 seconds. Yaxel Lendenberg stands accused. He's been getting a lot of media attention, saying some controversial things in press conferences, including him being a Steph Curry hater, recruiting LeBron, and boasting about a summer league team dominating the Grizzlies. Is he guilty or innocent of becoming a PR nightmare for the Warriors?
0: He's innocent of that.
8: You're letting him go again?
0: He's been talking this way ever since you became on the platform. Just listen to any of it.
1: He's innocent. You knew what you were getting with Yaxel.
0: For sure.
9: Do it.
4: I agree.
0: Draft night. Yeah. I can't believe Dusty didn't take me first. There's might have been a reason you were the third guy picked of three. We are Fox Sports.
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1: The WNBA All-Star Game going on in Chicago tonight. Caitlin Clark with 11 points late first quarter. Her team leads 29-23. In Major League Baseball, the Cubs are up 10-0 at Pittsburgh in a game that was started by Paul Skeens, who allowed 5 runs in 5 1/3. He did have 11 strikeouts. Orioles ahead of the Braves, 2-1 in the bottom of the 7th. Brewers now 7-2 over the Rockies in the top of the 7th. It's the Astros shutting out the White Sox, 3-0 in Chicago, bottom of the 7th. And on Fox TV for much of the country, the Dodger lead at the Mets, 4-1, bottom of the 6th. Mets star outfielder Juan Soto was placed on the injured list with a grade 2 strained calf. Earlier, San Diego sent Miami to an 11th straight loss, 7-2. Toronto shut out Boston, 6-0. Dylan Cease, the winning pitcher, threw a one-hitter with 12 strikeouts. Victories for Kansas City and San Francisco. I'm Steve DeSager.
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3: That's right, broadcasting live from the Fox Sports Radio studios. Martin Weiss here, Zach Harper here on a WNBA All-Star Weekend. But let's stick with the NBA, Zach, for now.
4: Mm-hmm.
3: Because we've both been... How long you lived in L.A.? Not to put your business out.
4: 9 years.
3: 9 years. So yeah. We got here around the same time. You know, they were really excited about the youth movement of the Lakers. Alonzo Ball.
4: That's right.
3: And Brandon Ingram.
4: Yeah.
3: And one now NBA champion, Josh Hart.
4: That's right.
3: Was part of that whole shebang.
4: D-Lo still there? D-Lo might have been gone.
3: I think he was, he was on the way out.
4: He was out.
3: Yeah. You want to say, hand up. D'Angelo Russell out of Ohio State, I said, this guy's going to lead the NBA in assists for at least 5 years. Didn't happen.
4: Got one random All-Star game, though.
3: Hey, you know what? He'll always have it.
4: Yeah, him and Chris Kaman.
3: What does Jason Tatum say? Anybody could be an All-Star once?
4: Yeah. Jeff Teague, who made the one-time All-Star.
3: Now, I watched a lot of Lakers games in the last 10 years that I've been here.
4: Mm-hmm.
3: Especially in this last season, because I've seen almost just about every game Luka Doncic played in his career,
4: mm-hmm.
3: right? Just because I like to watch him play ball.
4: Yeah.
3: And I keep coming back to this. When I watched the team play and when I heard the team be discussed, this was two different conversations.
4: Mm-hmm.
3: Some of it was, you know, LeBron, you know, he's third option. LeBron is... You know, he's got to defer. And I was like, well, on a play-by-play basis, I'm not sure exactly how much deferring is happening. Right. You know what I'm saying? Right. Like, there's more deferring happening than ever before.
4: Yeah.
3: But this is far from deferment. You know what I'm saying? Like, this is because I am starting to do something as far than, you know, much more than actually it's a thing that this is what we do now.
4: Right.
3: And I think that bared itself out more and more as the stakes got higher and higher for the Lakers. And this offseason, as was leading up, before you had the "it's not you, it's me" with LeBron, Rich Paul, and the Lakers and, mm-hmm. and that, I just thought, how does this team get better without LeBron on the books?
4: Right.
3: Then it was, well, you know, the $50 million you got to pay LeBron is really what's going to kill any, you won't be able to do anything. So now we live in a world, Zach Harper,
4: mm-hmm.
3: where LeBron James signs for $4 million.
4: Yeah.
3: The Lakers signed Quentin Grimes and Matisse Thybulle,
4: mm-hmm.
3: both of whom's teams in the playoff round in which they were eliminated won less than one game, right? And they couldn't get off the bench. And there's going to be a whole lot more people that make a lot more money than you and I, and I don't know your salary, but I know they make more money than you because mm-hmm. you wouldn't be here with me otherwise, who are going to tell you that the Lakers have solved their wing problem and are better suited for being out of the LeBron business, mm-hmm. and I don't see a way that that is true. Do you agree or disagree?
4: I think they massively upgraded their roster this summer, but I don't think people realize like how bad that roster was. Like one, LeBron was never re-signing with the Lakers for $4 million, right? Just because he went and signed somewhere else for $4 million. He was never going to stay on the Lakers for $4 million.
3: It wasn't going to be, but I do think that for the reason, I agree with you on that one, like the very, very minimum.
4: Mm-hmm.
3: But I think when you're looking around the league, I think if the messaging had been different, just to set the conversation between you and I,
4: yeah.
3: I think he could have got for $8 to $10 million if you spin it the right way.
4: I don't know. I think when it was stay in LA, keep this thing going, whatever, I think we're talking like 25, 30 down right, from 52.
3: 30,
4: now, this is me guessing. This is not reporting, sure. But this is like from talking to people and just assumptions made and everything. And you still can't make those moves when you're signing Austin Reeves for 40 a year, right? 40 plus a year. And so I like the simple fact, like I get it. Walker Kessler, not a household name. I cannot even begin to tell you the immense improvement in defensive presence from DeAndre Ayton and Jackson Hayes on a basketball court to Walker Kessler. Like those are two, like Jackson Hayes, high effort dude, doesn't know what he's doing. Right? Like, yeah, he'll catch a couple lobs from Luka and everything. Cool.
3: Sure.
4: Go play defense. That's what we need you to do, right? If you're the Lakers. DeAndre Ayton, super talented. Sometimes he might give a damn. Sometimes he won't. Most times he won't. Walker Kessler is a legitimate defensive presence at the rim, one of the best rebounders in the league, and a guy who's going to make 68, 70% of the shots because he doesn't take dumb shots. Like, he can play. I get it. He played 5 games last year because of shoulder injury. Also, like, he kind of didn't play a ton over the last 3 years for the Jazz because they were trying to lose.
3: Yeah, it feels like on mothballs as opposed to in the training room.
4: Right. So, like, Sandro Mamukulishvili, like, this is a dude who's like...
3: Excuse me?
4: Sandro Mamukulishvili is a guy who, like, he can play. Like, I wouldn't want him more than, like, 15 minutes a game.
3: I remember him eating all.
4: He can play. I think Quentin Grimes can play. Like, I think Quentin Grimes is really good and has been underutilized and miscast for years.
3: I did think it was odd that he couldn't seem to get off the bench for Philly.
4: Right, but it's also Philly. Like, not the best run organization, right? They under Mike Ginn, and I'm also like, I think people have been overstating and overrating what Daryl Morey does for an organization for years. Like, and he was running that Sixers team, and now that Mike Gansey's taken over and do it, like, look, they get LeBron, they get Jalen Brown. Like, these aren't coincidences. Like, this guy knows what he's going to do. And whereas I think Philly was just a mess logistically for so many reasons. Colin Sexton, that's a legitimate score off the bench. That dude can get you 18 a game easily. He could be a 6-man candidate easily. Bringing a guy like Jaden Harvey, bringing in Zaire Williams, like these are all good moves where, like, yes, you're not going to replace LeBron, right? But if you can put that one, get serious players in there, which they did, maybe not the most talented player, but serious players, and you can spread that $52 million of LeBron over like 3 guys. That, like, the Lakers did not have good depth. They, like, that, like, the team was not talented. They had like 4 dudes on that team that you could trust to play. And I just think that they're going to be in a better position to be a team. Whereas, yes, they figured it out for certain stretches last year with LeBron being a glue guy. I don't think that was a long-term solution. I think that was we can do that right now.
3: I'm with you. It's just, you got a guy like Luka Doncic, who, for all of his warts and all his faults, is, again, that's why when Dallas traded him, he said, you don't like the way he works, I will buy him a treadmill. Right? Like, well, you know, like, whatever, you just figure out the way this one works,
4: right?
3: Because it's not going to get any better.
4: Right.
3: Right? And now the Lakers kind of got just, you know, dropped in their laps. And it feels like now you're going into year three, or what, transaction cycle five.
4: Right.
3: Right? From off-season deadline, off-season deadline, then off-season. And I still don't feel that the Lakers are, like, tangibly closer to a championship. I agree with everything you just said.
4: Yeah.
3: Because especially now in the playoffs, we've seen, especially come like the teams that have actually won the championship or been in the finals, it has gone from who are your best player, who's your best two players,
4: yeah,
3: to who's your worst player you have to play.
4: Right.
3: And for the Lakers, that guy was in the starting lineup. Yeah. That guy is no longer in the starting lineup anymore.
4: Right.
3: So I'm with you there.
4: Yeah.
3: But when I hear, like, when you just looked at the indecision period of the last 21 days.
4: Yes.
3: And all the deals and the options that were available. Like, it feels to me that, I don't know who it should have been on. Maybe it should have been the responsibility, quote unquote, if I'm right, mm-hmm, of a Luka Doncic when they have that meeting,
4: mm-hmm,
3: and say at the back of the Ramona Shelburne, you know, with the 500 bottle of wine, everybody sneaking in the back door at Craig's on Melrose, sure, or whatever.
4: Yeah.
3: Maybe there is something to say, like, hey, what is there a place where we could fit LeBron in here? Like, if the Lakers are that done with him.
4: Right.
3: Like, because this is what I think. And I'll answer this and then go.
4: Yeah.
3: Do you think that, what are the chances that 40-year-old LeBron is the best player that Luka Doncic plays with in L.A.?
4: A decent chance. I think it's a decent chance, for sure. But I also think this. Like, you cannot keep kicking the can down the road because it's LeBron James. And that's like, they did that last summer. Hey, we don't really have the flexibility. We got to do this one more time. Then, like, they kind of messed up. Well, they didn't mess up. It just was a bad circumstance that Austin Reeves became so good, right? To where you had to pay. Like, this was going to be like, maybe he gets 25, maybe he gets 30 a year. Now he's getting for like 42 a year, right?
3: Right.
4: They were not planning for that last summer. And he had a great career year, great contract year. And we'll see if he can keep that up and he can be a guy in the playoffs, right? I don't know. I don't love the idea of having him and Luka taking up so much of your salary cap, but there's a certain point where you just have to get on with it. And you cannot, just because LeBron James is one of the most famous players, one of the best players we'll ever see in any sport, you cannot just keep saying, all right, we're going to run it back and we're going to do these little margin things. No, like, you need a direction. I'm with you. I don't think they're any closer to winning a championship than they were before this. That has more to do with the Thunder and the Spurs, sure, than it does with the Lakers roster now and their changes.
3: I do wonder now, as we see these teams start to trade guys earlier than you would have expected, are guys that 15 years ago, like 15 years ago, LaMelo Ball would have been a Hornet until LaMelo Ball didn't want to be a Hornet anymore.
4: Right.
3: Right?
4: Yeah.
3: And now that we're seeing this second apron impact, because, like, I don't think anybody in the – I shouldn't say that. At least personally, I don't think you should be in the NBA if you had a problem with maxing out prime LeBron.
4: Right.
3: Maxing out a Luka Doncic. Maxing out some – like, you know what I'm saying? Some of these guys are clearly an evident max players.
4: Right.
3: But then I get to a guy like Austin Reeves.
4: Yeah.
3: I get to a guy like Evan Mobley. Where it's like, your stats say you're a max player.
4: Yeah.
3: The CBA says you're a max player.
4: Right.
3: But when I roll the balls out in game three, you're not a max player no more.
4: Here's a great example of that. You think Franz Wagner's a max player?
3: And so,
4: like, that's – Franz Wagner's a really good basketball player.
3: And when you see these moves and you see these contracts, and for the longest time, partly because – you know, present company excluded, there's few journalists doing it the way they're supposed to in the current way. People just throw their hands up and say, huh, well, you got to give DeAndre Ayton a player option.
4: Right.
3: You wouldn't get him otherwise.
4: Yeah.
3: Right? You got to.
4: Right.
3: Like, the Pistons, for years past, would have been like, oh, they would have had to max Jalen Duren day, won a free agency.
4: Right.
3: Otherwise, it would have been insulting
4: to
3: Jalen Duren.
4: Yeah.
3: Or whatever.
4: Here's an example of that. The Utah Jazz, when Gordon Hayward became a restricted free agent, said, oh, you think you're a max dude? Okay, go get an offer sheet. We'll match it. He did. Had the player option at the end of that option. Declined the player option. Left for Boston. One, that's because he wanted to go play for Brad Stevens. He wanted to be a Boston Celtic.
3: Right.
4: But two, it was like, okay, you guys didn't believe in me enough to do this. So these are consequences down the road, right? Like all that stuff like adds up and matters. And like to your point of like shuffling contracts around, I've been very adamant. Like I think the Pistons got a lot worse this year, this summer, because they didn't make a big move.
3: Yeah.
4: Regardless of what happens with Jalen Duren. We're like, well, how can you say that? I was like, do you think they believe in John Collins? Because they gave him a 3-year deal and only 1 year's guaranteed.
3: Right.
4: I guarantee they don't believe in John Collins. He's a nice player. He has nice stats. They don't feel like they upgraded that. Otherwise, you would have locked him up for 3 guaranteed years. And
3: sure.
4: So, to your point, like the way you give out money now is going to change a lot. And I would even expect at a certain point that Austin Reeves contract.
3: I think that's gone.
4: I think that is a very nice contract to trade for a star player in about 2 years.
3: Oh yeah.
4: Like that to me, when I saw that money, I'm like, okay, I don't necessarily wouldn't necessarily do that. But if someone like, you know, a Jason Tatum or so, like one of these stars where like they're
3: put something
4: Kenny
3: around
4: Pinchin is like, hey, this makes up a lot of that deal that we got to match in a trade, and he's a good player. I think that's where a lot of these deals end up being, is like, this is a deal that we will trade down the road.
3: Yeah, I just
4: a weird way to plan it too.
3: But I mean, it makes sense. Like you should, if you're gonna buy a house, you should try to buy one. If you need to sell it,
4: yeah,
3: right. You know what I'm saying? Like you shouldn't buy one that the value's so already, you know, over the top that you'll never be able to recoup anything.
4: Right.
3: I just wonder with the way this apron and stuff works, because like to your point, the Lakers was at LeBron $25 million. Well, it's like, hey, if in the multiverse, right? In a different universe,
4: yeah.
3: Maybe it's not that. Maybe it's, hey, you go out and see what, you know, they handled it different. You go out and see what your offers are.
4: Mm-hmm.
3: And then, oh, the most anybody's willing to give you is a mid-level exception. Well, buddy, we got that.
4: Yeah.
3: We'll give you a mid-level exception plus $1 million.
4: Exactly.
3: Right? You know, and it goes to a football style of negotiating than it does a basketball style of negotiation. One that this happens all the time in the NFL.
4: And that's the thing. The players got worked in that CBA. And they're going to try to figure out how to like make that work in the next one to recoup some of that power. But it was like for decade and a half, this was, you know, from LeBron's first decision, this was, ooh, the age of player empowerment. I don't know how empowered those players are at this point with the way that the CBA has been negotiated and been signed. And now the second April, like, yes, they still get their money, but players in the NFL still get their money.
3: I'll say this too. Player empowerment is called the era of player empowerment. Like, very few players were actually empowered.
4: Sure.
3: Like,
4: yeah.
3: Sure. It's the era, but it's like, we call it like the era of golden quarterbacks and all, you know what I'm saying? Right. But all you got is like 4 quarterbacks that's really great. Like, no. Like, there were some great ones around the time period. Some, no doubt, all timers.
4: Yeah.
3: Like LeBron's ability to move with his career.
4: Right.
3: Kevin Durant's movement in his career. James Harden to a little bit of a lesser extent.
4: Sure. But still had plenty of influence. I was like, all right, I'm going there.
3: But I would say though, the list dwindles precipitously.
4: But you know what also happens in the era of player empowerment? The era ends.
3: That
4: and
3: is
4: players
3: true.
4: Are no longer empowered in the next era. Otherwise, that era of player empowerment would still be going.
3: Yeah, and I just, it's fascinating because I think Daryl Morey is another victim. You're talking about Daryl Morey being overrated?
4: Yeah.
3: When you can get a phrase worked into somebody's brain or the idea that you have come up with some revolutionary idea, I'll tell you, that's dangerous stuff right there, man.
4: Mm-hmm.
3: Rich Rodriguez got an extra 5 years coaching college football because his quarterback fumbled and they called it the read option. You know what I'm saying? Like, I'll tell you, like, he got the Michigan job because they were 1-11 at Glenville State.
4: Mm-hmm.
3: I looked it up. I was affected. It affected me personally. I said, how in the hell?
4: Why are we doing this?
3: Like what happened? It's like, how was it that one day this guy was up there compared with Nick Saban in the same breath? And not just because they had the same job, but like literally, we're competing for the same spot. Oh, because he had the read option.
4: Mm-hmm.
3: Tell you, if you can burrow one thing in there, Daryl Morey, we'll do the, you know, his still style of play. You know, We'll play Russell Westbrook at center. Hey. It doesn't matter.
4: Hey,
3: I'm quirky.
4: If it's a lie, we die on that lie.
3: Listen, hey. Great words from Sliv Charles. I tell you. So, look, come on next. I see that the WNBA All-Star Game has taken a little bit of notes from the NBA All-Star Game in that I have no idea who's supposed to be representing which team between Team Coop and Team Spoon.
4: It's also not a lot of defense.
3: Well,
4: it's been pretty rough.
3: That's a familiar feeling.
4: Yeah.
3: We'll get to that coming up next. Martin White, Zach Harper, Fox Sports Radio.
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0: So, Zach, you and I, I'm Martin Weiss, Zach Harper, here at Fox Sports Radio. You and I remember when dial-up internet became like a part of your life.
1: Netscape Navigator.
0: Right.
1: Like, absolutely.
0: If you heard the noises of dial-up, you would instantly know what that meant.
1: That's right.
0: Right. You've got mail.
1: Yeah.
0: Hits you in a different way.
1: Mm-hmm.
0: All right. So we are the era that like All-Star games were the last era that All-Star games were kind of still created for.
1: Yes.
0: Right?
1: Yes.
0: Where we are children of the ability to reach out and the ability to see all different types of players. But I vividly remember the Bud Selig All-Star game in baseball. We were all watching it.
1: Mm-hmm.
0: Right? That's a big – why? Because when else am I going to see?
1: Right.
0: You insert the blank. Sunday Night Baseball? Right? That was, was a bit – watching the NFL, I watched the Saints. I grew up in New Orleans.
1: Mm-hmm.
0: I watched the Saints at 1 o'clock or noon central.
1: Yeah.
0: Whatever. The Cowboys, likely, or 49ers, whoever Fox was putting on at 4.
1: Mm-hmm.
0: And then NFL primetime.
1: Right.
0: With Chris Berman and Tom Jackson, where I saw the news of the league.
1: Yeah.
0: Right? The rest of the league.
1: Yes.
0: And at that point in time, I could actually foreseeably tune into the Pro Bowl.
1: Yeah.
0: If for no other, the Pro Bowl games, now that it's bastardized now because it's all they have now.
1: Yeah, like the targets.
0: They used to have like the punt, pass, and kick for right? Like you see like Jake Plummer down there in Hawaii.
1: Yeah.
0: It's like, what's this guy doing here?
1: Yeah.
0: Anyway, that's because the reach, right? We didn't have the reach that we have now. We didn't have our algorithms weren't like now. We're talking about offline. How our algorithms are just, I was just feeding me Barcelona soccer content.
1: Right. Yeah.
0: You know what I mean?
1: Yeah.
0: The WNBA having their All-Star game in this way, and I get it. They have been a big time punching bag for the way that they have kind of maneuvered around their league and all of this. But if there was ever a league that could have just had a old school, traditional 1985 style All-Star game.
1: Yeah.
0: In order to get the visibility, make sure everybody knows who your players are.
1: Right.
0: Right. Make sure these are our best and our brightest. I want your name across the front and the back of the jersey.
1: Right.
0: I want the team you play for on the front, so I can associate that Caitlin Clark plays for the Fever and this person plays for the Valkyries and this person, the Mercury and so on and so forth. It just feels like, and I get it, they want it to look like this looks very similar to the NBA product.
1: Sure.
0: And I just think that I'm not killing them for it, but as I watch this as a consumer, I'm like, man, what a missed opportunity.
1: But also, it's the same product, right? You're saying like this, it looks so much like the NBA product. The same one we've been complaining about for eight years.
0: Right.
1: Exactly. Right. Like that's to me the issue of, like, I'm with you. One, I love when an All-Star game has their team uniforms. And I get it. It's hard to sell jerseys. But I don't know how many people are buying All-Star jerseys. It can't be enough to where it's like, oh, let's have it look this certain way, right? And I think the WNBA, granted, they do have mostly a different audience. Maybe this does appeal to their core audience. But at the same time, I always think about this, right? People like basketball bloggers, basketball nerds, right? It would always be complaining about they're not really analyzing the game on Inside the NBA. They're not analyzing it. And it's like, that's not what this show is for, right? Because the diehards are going to tune in no matter what.
0: Yep.
1: This is about reaching a wider audience. That's kind of what like All-Star games should be. One, it's a celebration of the league.
0: Yes.
1: And the WNBA, I do think, has a ton to celebrate.
0: Oh,
1: The ascension over the last, let's call it like 8 to 10 years, and especially obviously the mutation of it in the Caitlin Clark era so far of just the attention it's getting, the money it's getting, all this, right? I think that matters, and I think they have a lot to celebrate. At the same time, your diehard fans are going to tune into this no matter what.
0: Yep.
1: Right? As much as I've been annoyed by the All-Star, I mean, this year I liked it. I was in the building. But I've been annoyed by the All-Star game in the NBA for years and years and years, just like most other basketball fans, of how, like, man, this is not a good product.
0: Right.
1: This is a celebration league. I don't, like, it doesn't seem like we're celebrating. That still, I was tuning in. Why? Because I'm a basketball nerd. I'm a diehard. I'm going to tune in. You do have to, like, find a competitive balance and a way to present it that does reach out to the casual person. That has to happen. Like, that is one of the things that I think the NBA has done a bad job with.
0: Yes.
1: In recent years of marketing its product. Like, we had that conference finals of Wolves Thunder. And it wasn't a great conference finals.
0: No.
1: But going into it, the conversation was, ooh, I don't know how the league's going to market this. Oh, I don't know. You got Shea Gilgeous-Alexander versus Anthony Edwards. How hard is that to market?
0: If you can't market Anthony Edwards, then you got...
1: If you can't sell that, right. You're not a salesman.
0: And to the point, I can see where, Shea Gilgeous-Alexander is not necessarily captivating as, like, at the podium.
1: Sure.
0: But... He's a two-time MVP of your league.
1: Yeah.
0: Like, that's gotta be.
1: That, like you have got, to be able to market.
0: He has to be in the rollout.
1: Yes.
0: You know what I'm saying?
1: Yeah, absolutely.
0: He's gotta be at the NBA upfront.
1: Yeah.
0: Right?
1: Like, he's like one of the three or four best players in the world on any given night.
0: Like, I don't care if he's
1: number one. Like, if you can't sell that, like, you're just not good at this.
0: It is simply not a requirement. Yeah.
1: SGA could say nothing.
0: Mute. Like, right. He could say nothing at all. He could literally say nothing at all.
1: Game is loud as hell.
0: Exactly.
1: Like that, and that's the thing to me about the WNBA with this All-Star game. One, like, granted, I haven't been terribly locked in because we've been doing the show, but as I look up, I'm like, ooh, this doesn't look like it doesn't look like a good product. It looks a lot like those NBA All-Star games that we were complaining about. But just the look of it, you're right. Like, you're trying to build household names consistently. It would help if they were in their actual team jersey. Like, I just think that's a good thing for any All-Star game.
0: It's one of my biggest complaints about the NBA is that as an avid watcher, I cannot turn on because I got just flip the channels and it's every game. So I'm not really reading the guide, right? I'm just flipping through to see what's not on commercial,
1: exactly.
0: Right? But I cannot. Within two Mississippi, accurately tell you definitively who's playing. Do you know what I'm saying? I see a player. Sure. Like, once they cut to, I see a player's face. Okay. So it'll take it, but one Mississippi, two Mississippi, three. All right. This is my job. Do you know what I mean?
1: Right.
0: And it's not because I'm colorblind or whatever, but it's just, why are the Warriors wearing black? They're blue and yellow.
1: Right.
0: Right?
1: Yeah.
0: So why, I expect.
1: Because you got to sell more jerseys.
0: But you see what I'm saying? Like, I thought they were the Spurs because the Spurs wear black. Oh, no. Actually, the Spurs are wearing pink today.
1: Yeah. They've got like a more of a fuchsia thing going on. Right.
0: And so, like, it's just something like, I should be able to see who's playing.
1: Yeah.
0: And it's just. Exemplified to a higher degree in this league, in the WNBA, where the average NBA fan could list off probably five WNBA teams.
1: Mm-hmm.
0: Right?
1: Right.
0: And I think that's not a knock. I think the average soccer fan in America could list off five, or let's just say the average is skewed, but prior to the World Cup, could name like five of the stars of this thing. Right now, they're now household names in a different way. Obviously, World Cup is weeks. All-Star game is one day.
1: Right.
0: But partly because it was very easy to identify that guy plays for Norway. His name is Haaland.
1: Yeah.
0: That guy plays for England. His name is Bellingham. Those guys are cool.
1: Yeah.
0: Like, it was easy.
1: Right. And I think this is where, like, look, the NBA can be like, oh, our ratings were way up this year. The first, higher than since, 2002 or 2000 or whatever the year was, right? 98 or whatever. And it's like, yeah, it's because you were on NBC.
0: Right.
1: You were over the air. Right? Like, and that matters, right? With the NBA's marketing, mentioned the Thunder Wolves conference finals from a couple of years ago. They're not good at marketing their league and their players like they once were. And if I'm the WNBA, I get it. It's very intertwined between the leagues. I don't know that I'm keeping whatever standards the NBA has had in marketing and presenting an All-Star game and all this stuff. I don't know that I would be like, yeah, we should just blindly follow that.
0: That's a great point. Because, One that I imagine could be a point of contention around was that Park? What is it? No, that's the NFL Park Avenue, but wherever the NBA yeah. offices are in New York, I could see that one being interesting because they have. If I was a WNBA, mm-hmm. I'd be calling like the marketing director, like the somewhere for like the Los Angeles Chargers,
1: sure,
0: or something. Like, you know what I'm yeah. saying? Like somewhere along the lines
1: like
0: of
1: one
0: like
1: of those marketing, like White and Kennedy or something. Right?
0: But
1: like,
0: yeah, whoever, like, hey. Whoever's doing the, yeah. but like I'm trying to steal share. In an environment,
1: yeah,
0: and but like I don't want it. I see what the NBA has done.
1: Yeah,
0: they're not working. I picked the Chargers in my head because like on the field, whatever wild right. card team, whatever. But like, oh, their social media great. Is they yeah. have these, all these representations of them outside of what they're doing on the field.
1: Right,
0: they just have this.

0: great reputation, right? That's why I just kind of picked him. Wyden and Kennedy or whoever these other, you know, consulting firms and advertising firms that are working for them are the people that give them that reputation.
1: Right. Yeah.
0: But it's like, that's who I'm looking for.
1: Right.
0: I'm looking for that person's who's doing that person's business.
1: It was like when the Clippers were, you know, now Steve Ballmer owns the team. And the thing was like, well, they'll never get Los Angeles on their side. It's like, yeah, they shouldn't. Like, they should be going for a national audience.
0: Right.
1: You're not going to win Los Angeles. Win everybody else. That's what, like, it's thinking ahead in that way.
0: Just little stuff. Like, the Brooklyn Nets fan base is,
1: yeah,
0: quote unquote, fan base. The one that does exist. Oh. It's much bigger in Oklahoma than it is in Brooklyn.
1: Absolutely. Because they're all Knicks fans.
0: Let's kick it over to Steve DeSanger for everything trending in the world of sports. Steve, I'm watching the MLS, man.
2: Yes?
0: I might as well be just scratching my neck and itching. What's going on here?
2: I do know that Cincinnati lost earlier this evening. FS1 has had some MLS. By the way, that was a reference to Nets Nation. No longer there's no such thing
0: as Nets Nation.
2: What was I? Oh, I did find this clip because I remember watching it live.
3: This is so special woman movie.
2: That was the beginning of a speech in English by Shohei Ohtani at the Dodgers World Series celebration.
0: Just
2: at the stadium.
0: So there's been one. Literally
2: the one. Meanwhile, it's halftime at the WNBA All-Star Game in Chicago. And any guess on how many three-point attempts in the first half? Do you have a number for me, either of you? First half three-point attempts.
1: I'll say 50 between the two teams.
0: I see Marina Mabry right here has had 10 by herself.
1: She's been hot, yeah.
0: In the first half. So I will go. Zach said 50. I'm going to go 63.
2: 71.
0: Golly.
2: In the first half. Marina Mabry with 23 points in the first half. Apparently, there is such a thing as a WNBA All-Star record for bench points by a first-timer. It is 25. She has 23 in the first half. As for Caitlin Clark,
0: first-time WNBA All-Star starters off. First-time NBA players off the bench on a Tuesday. When it's 32 degrees outside.
2: Caitlin Clark had, I believe, it was 11 of the first 13 points for her side, 14 points for her in the first half, which leads her team. And yes, they're divided up by Team Spoon leading Team Coop. 81-64 at the break. You can't speak enough about what you said, that can we not have the regular uniforms and know the identities of the teams as well as the players? WNBA is treating this game as if they are a finished product as a league. That could not be farther from the truth. Thank you for distancing, actually, sports fans from your product by how you've chosen to do the teams and the UDs tonight. What are you thinking? Is anybody... I feel like this is a repeat from last year. Is anybody actually the commissioner of this league?
0: Right.
2: Just asking out loud. Bottom of the ninth inning, the Braves are tied at Baltimore 2-2. To the ninth inning at Minnesota, Twins 2-0 over the A's. The Athletics activated All-Star first baseman Nick Kurtz today. Twins All-Star pitcher Joe Ryan was scratched for his Sunday start, arm fatigue. The Brewers lead at home 8-2 over the Rockies in the top of the ninth. Houston ahead 4-0 at the White Sox in the bottom of the ninth. The game that's on Fox TV for most of the country, the Dodgers leading 4-1 at the Mets in the bottom of the eighth inning. Yoshinobu Yamamoto went the first six innings with five strikeouts. Pitcher Shohei Ohtani scrapped his scheduled bullpen session today due to his bad knee. Mets outfielder Juan Soto was placed on the IL with a grade 2 strained calf. Texas leads the Mariners 7-1 in the bottom of the eighth. Everything else final, including the Cubs winning at Pittsburgh, beating Paul Skeens 11-0. Yankees won at Philadelphia 3-1. Tampa Bay over Cleveland 3-0. And San Diego won at Miami 7-2. The Miami Marlins have lost 11 straight. Back to you.
0: Mario Weizak over here, Fox Sports Radio. Coming up next. Look, loyalty can be vastly overrated. And I wish that this one pairing would really it's time to break up. It's time to break. Ooh. I'm not used to seeing, it doesn't make me feel good about it. But no, they're not doing the best for each other anymore.
1: Not a happy home? You're trying to break
0: it's
1: up
0: not a happy home.
1: A non-happy home?
0: They'd be better apart. Wow. Which duo is that in the NBA? Find out next.
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8: More about this, what I'm going to say is really unfair. 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
1: Tomorrow, Wise Acker over here, broadcasting live from the Fox Sports Radio studios. The LeBron sweepstakes is over. The 76ers won the raffle. I had my ticket, Zach. I had my ticket in the Golden State bucket.
2: Okay. Me too.
1: A big reason why is because I am sick and tired of watching Steph Curry play conservatively as one of the best 12 players in the league when healthy. Right? Like conservatively at any given moment in time.
2: Yeah.
1: And it not be enough for them to matter in the grand scheme.
2: Right.
1: Individual Warrior games feel like they matter. But then you look up and it's like, wow, they're 11th in the standings?
2: Yeah.
1: They're 9th in the standings? I'm watching a play-in game between the Warriors and the Clippers? And I'm surprised when the Warriors lose it? You know what I'm saying? But it's like, if I really look up, it's like, dude, those movies were a long time ago. Mm-hmm. I'm talking about the Golden State when they're really top of the league. And as much as people chastise LeBron or Kevin Durant or whoever for staying, going different teams, Golden State to me, when you have a player that at any moment in time is a top 10 guy who can be at certain moments in time the best guy on the floor, right? Because not all top 10 guys can do that.
2: Right.
1: But there are moments that Steph today can take over a game without question.
2: Yeah.
1: You have an obligation to do everything you can around him. And I sit here and I watch LeBron James sign for $8 million over 2 years. And I'm saying it took a Moses Moody move to open up to get to 15 for LeBron, to pair a LeBron, Steph, and Draymond Green together, or to make that trio work. Yeah. Hello?
2: I mean,
1: wake up. How about this? Do anything.
2: Part of it is they did. They got Jimmy Butler, and then he tore his ACL. Like, they got a guy. They played great basketball. Steph hurt his hamstring in the playoffs against the Wolves. Come back. They weren't as good, granted, but they also, like, dealing with injuries. And then Jimmy tore his ACL. Like, and that's the problem is that's $50-plus million tied up in a torn ACL right now. Do you know there are five Warriors last year who played more minutes than Steph Curry? The five players. Number five, Will Richard.
1: That's gross.
2: Number four, Gee Santos. Number three, Pause. Moses Moody. Number two, Draymond Green. And the guy who played the most minutes, Brandon Podziemski.
1: Yuck.
2: Brandon Podziemski is a nice role player.
1: Yeah.
2: The idea that he is someone they will not include in trade talks to improve that team, you can find a bunch of Brandon Podziemski.
1: So
2: that's crazy to me.
1: This is kind of what I'm getting to.
2: Yeah.
1: I get it. Jimmy got hurt, and it's obviously no one you account for, but you can't really account for it. You can only do so much.
2: Yeah.
1: But then you hear stories of Gee Santos and Brandon Podziemski. Just, if we cannot move on as a franchise without them, right? And it's just,
2: it's nuts.
1: It's just why?
2: Yeah.
1: Like, if I was a Celtics fan today, I would be screwed. You mean to tell me that the Baylor Shireman and Hugo Gonzalez is the reason why LeBron's a 76er now, essentially?
2: Yeah.
1: Because you traded Jaylen Brown there and it made it like that. That sliding doors moment is now why my team is now that much worse.
2: It's why I always, like, people are like, oh, I don't know if they can give up this many draft picks. Like, shut up. You can go get a draft pick or they will come back to you at some point. But go take a swing for a championship.
1: Yeah.
2: Okay, the swing may not work. Guess what? Some of these jump shots may not work. You still want the guys to take them. Like, you have to try. You can't just be a conservative poker player and win a championship. That doesn't work.
1: You can't, to that point, just try to wait everybody else out.
2: No.
1: Plus, they're old. And I don't know. Maybe Draymond doesn't re-sign there. That'd be interesting. I haven't floated that Draymond-LeBron pairing. Maybe not Golden State. We are.
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0: never been close to the best athlete, maybe even in high school on his own team. Jokic been the best NBA player for most of the last decade. 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Was Tiger Woods a great athlete? It's interesting. I mean, Messi is 5'7 and 150 pounds. I mean, there are rides at Disneyland. 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Let's be honest about it. He's 5'7. 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Is he a great athlete? 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
8: Just one ball game still going in the major leagues tonight. The Dodgers holding on 4-3 at the Mets. They're about to start the bottom of the ninth on Fox TV. The Cubs shut out the Pirates, beating Paul Skeens 11-0. Minnesota 2-0 over the A's. St. Louis shut out the Reds 7-0. Baltimore with a run in the bottom of the ninth edged Atlanta 3-2. The Tampa Bay Rays first in the AL East, still two games up on the Yankees. Tampa Bay shut out Cleveland 3-0. Winning pitcher Nick Martinez is 10-2. Yankees won their game at Philadelphia 3-1. And San Diego sent Miami to an 11th straight loss, 7-2. 49ers coach Kyle Shanahan will be limited at training camp after major injuries in a car crash this month. That includes three broken ribs and a broken nose. Quarterback Ty Simpson agreed to his rookie deal with the Rams, the last of the NFL first rounders to sign this year.
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11: That's right. Martin Weiss, Zach Harper here on Fox Sports Radio, here on a Fox Sports Saturday. You know, it was a FUT ball summer, but it'll be a Fox Sports football Saturday shortly.
12: That's right.
11: We're coming up soon.
12: That's right.
11: Starting training camp stories coming out. Honestly, the first one that I saw today, seems like he's doing well now, but you think Kyle Shanahan. That big accident.
12: Yeah,
11: that was scary. Seems like it's all kind of post-reported, so he seems to be doing as well as you can after something like that.
12: Right.
11: But I mean, wow.
12: Yeah, I mean, I think, you know, and I know they're close and everything, but like I saw the comments from Sean McVay today about it, and it was like I guess it was more serious than when I first like saw it. I was like oh, accident, but now. It seems like it was pretty serious.
11: Car accident, man. Yeah. A severe concussion, three broken ribs, a broken nose, broke his hand. I tell you, you don't do that going 10 miles an hour. Mm-mm. And I say that with no equivocation that Shanahan was doing anything wrong.
12: Right.
11: Cars are just dangerous in general.
12: I think it's why people are so angry when they drive. They like scream at someone for not driving the way that, because I think people are terrified. I think people are scared in their car.
11: You know? And it's definitely a percentage. I think there's some people that get, well, especially too, if you're one of those people whose fear can turn into anger.
12: Sure.
11: Right? You know what I'm saying? It's like, depending on how self-identified those persons might not all say scared, but like when you tempt down for that 1,000-foot view, you know?
12: I think that's what it is because, and granted, like it's also expensive if something goes wrong, right?
11: Whew.
12: But you think about it like, all right, we're walking in a mall and someone stops right in front of you. You're like, come on, man. And you like sidestep or whatever.
11: Right.
12: Someone stops right in front of you in a car. You're like, yo, what are you doing?
11: Yeah, you idiot.

0: You shouldn't be driving.
1: Barely deserve to live.
2: So I tell you, we talked earlier in the show about how Golden State just missed out to me mm-hmm. on LeBron.
0: Yeah.
2: And if the holdup was Brandon Fizemski, that's criminal. That's just criminal.
0: It's ridiculous.
2: But if the one fan base today that I sit back and I'm like, bro, why couldn't you just left us out of it? Why do you have to bring me up?
0: Mm-hmm.
2: We were fine. We wasn't necessarily happy, but we were fine.
0: Yeah.
2: And then you gave me this sprinkle of hope. It was gray skies. And then like the beginning of The Simpsons, just a little bit of a circle of light, all for it to just be snatched away.
0: Mm-hmm.
2: Has there been a team? And you may say the Detroit Pistons, and if you do, you state your claim there earlier. But has there been a team with a more depressing offseason than the Cleveland Cavaliers?
0: Ooh, I mean, I think you could make an argument for Boston because it's the second straight summer of this, but we're just talking like individual moment, individual summer. Like Cleveland, the fact that like anyone outside of Donovan Mitchell's friends and family saw that contract get signed, and they're just like, that's not a great contract.
2: It reminds me, John Wall was the first one that was in my zeitgeist,
0: mm-hmm.
2: and then it was replaced by Russell Westbrook, and then it was replaced by Chris Paul. But you end up having a guy who is a good player. And then he signs a contract, and he immediately is referred to as this guy's contract.
0: Mm-hmm.
2: It is no longer like mm-hmm. Bradley Beal was a good player.
0: Yeah.
2: But then after he signed that deal, it now became in the conversations around the league, it's and Bradley Beal's contract.
0: Right.
2: To your point, it'll soon be and Austin Reeves' contract.
0: Right. And it'll soon be and Donovan Mitchell's contract. And not that he's bad, he's not all NBA All-Star. He's going to get 70 a year. And yeah, the cap goes up, but not at the rate that his deal's going up. And it's just, we talked about this earlier about those decisions that teams will have to make and moving money around and moving players around. And Donovan Mitchell, like, that's going to be one. I don't know how well his game ages, at a certain point. Like, he's 6'2".
2: How well has his game aged already? Right?
0: Yeah, it's plateaued, right? It's plateaued at a great spot.
2: When he was in Utah.
0: Yeah.
2: Going up against some of those I remember Russ, and I forget where Russ was at the time.
0: No, he was in OKC.
2: Okay,
0: he was in OKC. I covered that series where
2: he's toe to toe.
0: He's toe to toe. Well, also Russ
2: And then Russ kind of turned up.
0: Well, no, Russ was very concerned with Ricky Rubio.
2: Okay.
0: I remember this vividly. So it's one, Paul George getting locked up by Joe Ingles, which is crazy. But Ricky Rubio had a triple-double. This is Russ, he's averaging a triple-double. This is that season, 2016-2017, the year without KD and everything.
2: Mm-hmm.
0: And I remember this. Donovan Mitchell's a rookie, and he's, having a phenomenal year, and then he has a great playoff run. But Ricky Rubio had a triple-double in that series against Russell Westbrook. Russell Westbrook does not like Ricky Rubio. I've experienced the start of that back in 2011.
2: Okay.
0: Quick tangent there.
2: Please.
0: Lockout shortened season. We come back, right? It is December 26th, the first game of the season. So season opened up on Christmas Day.
2: Sure.
0: The day after, everyone else gets to have their opening night. The Thunder are at the Minnesota Timberwolves. It is Ricky Rubio's NBA debut. He's not even starting. He's coming off the bench in his NBA debut for the Timberwolves. We're in the locker room before the game, in the Thunder locker room. Someone asks Russ about Rubio, and he's like, he's not really talking, whatever. As we're all, time's up, got to get out of the locker room, pregame, everything. You got a certain amount of time window. As we're all walking out, Russ is screaming, yelling. Words I can't say, but basically, who gives a bleep about Ricky Rubio? He doesn't even start. And
2: okay.
0: Ever since then, every time they played, Russ looked like he was trying to kill this man. Like, Russ was like, took it personally that they were asking Russell Westbrook about Ricky Rubio. So fast forward to 2017, Rubio has a triple double against Russ in a series the Thunder are not winning, and Russ goes in the press conference after, goes, next game I'm going to shut that bleep off. Like, I'm shutting his water off. And they went out there and the Thunder got cooked. Got cooked, lost that series. But that's one of those moments where, like, I remember Donovan Mitchell. That was the start also. Right. Like, he had a great rookie playoff run and everything. And it was the start of, like, man, this kid is unbelievable.
2: And it went up.
0: And I also think, like, he's been living off that bubble performance against Jamal Murray for a long time. He's not bad in the playoffs. He's not some, like, amazing playoff
2: riser.
0: Yes, exactly.
2: Which is one of those terms.
0: Which you just gave $70 million to a year to a guy who's not totally a playoff riser.
2: That's,
0: and you can't do that.
2: I mean, it, especially too, when I watched that team in the Eastern Conference Finals last year, I had picked the Pistons the whole way.
0: Yeah.
2: Down 3-1. I'm like, Pistons coming back again. Yeah. Like, I'm not like this team. And it wasn't, I don't think the Cavaliers believed it until Evan Mobley hit that three. If you were watching the game, you know what three I'm talking about, right? Like, I don't got to tell you the time. It's, you know exactly what three I'm talking about, because everybody except for Evan Mobley's mom sat back and said, what? She probably had some celebration.
0: Sure. But that's the thing. Like, Donovan Mitchell's really good. He's a really, really good player. He's one of the best players in the league, but there is a limit. Right. And I think if you know, to go back to the original point, like, Cleveland going into this offseason, it was all about how do they get under the second apron. That was the only focus for the Cavs, which is not a fun conversation, but that's where they were with their offseason. They got to get under the second apron. They got to work hard to get under the second apron. All right. So that means you, like, sending out contracts and everything. And then it became, what if LeBron goes back there? And it changed the focus of, you know what, this is an accounting summer, to, ooh, maybe there's some hope. And then, oh, he's going to Philly, and now you're back. Like, now it's like, all right, so how much are we going to re-sign James Harden for? How old is he?
2: Good luck.
0: What's his playoff field goal percentage?
2: Dude, if you want to talk about a victim of attendance, James Harden.
0: Yeah.
2: Like, he could have stood to have five less seasons making the playoffs.
0: Right.
2: And his record resume would be so much better.
0: Yeah.
2: Right? But it's just one of those aspects. Like, you know, like the guy who's missed the most field goals of all time is also LeBron James. You know what I'm saying? Yeah, like, that type of thing. Like, because he's played forever, right? Right? Like, the guy who has the most touchdowns has the most interceptions, right? Because they played forever, you know? That type of deal. I did think, when you said Ricky Rubio, it took everything in me not to shout. I don't have no idea whether this is true or not, but I saw it on social media, so grain of salt. But I did know that Lamine Yamal was wearing a Minnesota Twins hat the day before Spain played in the final.
0: Okay.
2: Right? And people were in the Minnesota. I Googled it because I was like, I can't get enough of this kid. I was just looking to get as much as I can. And, apparently, now this is from the Minnesota Twins subreddit, so blame them if this is incorrect, but apparently there's a massive, like, Twins, or like Minnesota following of Minnesota sports in Spain from Rubio.
0: I buy that.
2: Like, you know, like, so
0: Rubio,
2: like,
0: was a big deal there.
2: It made me think, when you said Rubio's a big deal there, it also made me think of, we've heard all of these different international press conferences over the last few weeks, and they, a lot of times, I'm not, agenda's too strong of a word, but you can tell a guy will have an agenda. For example, when the Dodgers foreign press are there, they're there to ask about Shohei Ohtani.
0: Yeah, of course.
2: They're there to ask about Yamamoto and how they, and Sasaki, and how they interact with the team, but it's through the lens of that. That's what I say, an agenda, right?
0: Right, yeah.
2: It's not a perfect word, but it's they're not asking about
0: their angle, right?
2: Yeah, their angle, right? The angle. There you go. That's about it. The angle is through that lens. And, damn, I lost my train of thought. What was I talking about? I got strapped to think about the Dodgers.
0: You mean,
2: I got it back.
0: You mean Yamal? All right.
2: Both Russell Westbrook being asked about Ricky Rubio's first start.
0: Yeah.
2: And being like, I don't give an F about Ricky Rubio.
0: Right.
2: And I immediately went to LeBron being asked about Ricky Rubio's retirement.
0: Oh.
2: And he was
0: it's a
2: like,
0: good bookend, man.
2: He's
0: it's
2: like, all due respect to Ricky Rubio, but like, I don't give a bleep.
0: Yeah.
2: At this moment in time. And it's the only reason he's getting asked this question is because this is guy from with a mandate from the Spanish newspaper or outlet he works for.
0: For you to go to America here and you're going to ask LeBron this James. Question. Yes.
2: This is your angle.
0: Yes.
2: Oh, I want to get, he's asking everybody about Ricky Rubio.
0: Dude, it has been like to that point, we've had like three major Adam Silver press conferences the last, you know, 5-6 months, right? Mm. And each time I've been like, guys, the first question of the, like, we got real issues here. We got second apron. We got expansion. We got the aspiration investigation. We got real things here. First question cannot be, so what's the latest on NBA Europe? Shut up. That's for when we do the global games over in Europe. That's when you can ask that.
2: That is definitely.
0: We got stuff to get to.
2: We can sidle off on that one. We don't need to that.
0: We'll get to it when we get to it.
2: We have some things that need to be addressed on the record.
0: Yes.
2: Yeah. Your Honor, I'm sorry I was late. You know, it's like, no. We had to talk about this.
0: It's funny to me, too, thinking about this. Like, there's just like a bunch of Spanish kids who are just like massive Joe Mauer fans.
2: That's why.
0: Like, this.
2: That's what he's wearing, a Twins City Connect hat. Jamal, he's 19 like, years old.
0: There's like kids in Madrid who are just like, man, Joe Mauer, greatest catcher of all
2: time. Like, I'm pretty sure the Twins have won a playoff game in his entire life.
0: Oh, my God, no.
2: You know what I'm saying? Definitely had a series.
0: I don't know. They won a playoff game since 91 when they won the World Series. Like, it hasn't been a great history.
2: I just do the math real quick. Make sure. I was like, when was he born again?
0: Yeah. Yeah.
2: But, like, I find that fascinating.
0: Yeah.
2: That, you know, but that is hilarious. Ricky Rubio's first start, Russell Westbrook said, I don't care.
0: Yeah.
2: Ricky Rubio's last game, LeBron James said, I don't care. That just goes to show you, man, sometimes talk about maybe a better question.
0: Man, I don't know. I'm not the best interviewer in the world. I'm not exactly Walter Cronkite. I hate the talk about prompt. I hate it.
2: I
0: roll my eyes every time.
2: I land is there as well, but like when you start asking, how do you feel about Ricky? Now you're forcing me to feel.
0: What do you think of Ricky Rubio?
2: Now you're forcing me to think. Now I gotta. Do you really want my opinion? Because it kind of got a Ja Rule feel. Who gives a damn about Ricky Rubio at a time like this?
0: Yeah.
2: All right, we talked about this off the air a little bit, but sometimes you have battles that are like. True Jon Snow pull the sword out in front of everybody, like true one battle after another, true just wars. And sometimes you have battles that are like two kids fighting in the pool with pool noodles.
0: Right.
2: We're gonna talk about the latter. One of them's happening in the NFL, and I think one of the kids is probably about to get out the pool. We'll get to that coming up next.
3: After all the speculation,
4: there's only one real place for him to go.
3: All the rumors.
4: There's a big rumor.
3: We have a decision.
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25: 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Are these official? When did the dog days start?
26: Yeah, it feels like it.
25: Is that? I'm fully.
26: Yeah.
25: I did not know how World Cup drunk I was. The hangover I'm having is close to withdrawals.
26: So, absolutely.
25: It's honestly incredible.
26: People were like mad, like, oh, LeBron's doing this for attention. I kind of thank LeBron. Bob Myers was on Rich Paul's podcast.
25: Yes.
26: July 8th.
25: Yes.
26: If he signs like July 9th, big news, big deal. Yeah, World Cup's going on, whatever. But, all right, now what?
25: If he signs July 9th, then we would start the show with the topic I'm about to mention.
26: Exactly.
25: 2.5 hours.
26: Exactly.
25: In.
26: So, look, I get it. You may not like LeBron out there. Thank you, LeBron, for delaying this to the 24th of July.
25: There's certain characters in sports that sincerely, like, when they are gone, and I'm not saying, like, morbidly, but, like, when he's retired, I will miss LeBron James.
26: For sure.
25: I will flatly, like, there. When he pulled his groin with the Lakers, remember?
26: Yeah.
25: That postseason?
26: Yeah.
25: I remember vividly having feelings of LeBron should be here.
26: Right. Like, yeah.
25: I had the feeling LeBron
26: absolutely
25: should be here. All right. Speaking of being here, I think the Minnesota Vikings are just doing a grand disservice to all parties involved, because when you've made a mistake, it is in your best interest to own that mistake immediately. Otherwise, you can then continue to make more and more mistakes. The Minnesota Vikings made a mistake drafting J.J. McCarthy.
26: Yes.
25: Now, you could argue he got drafted too high, but like, whatever. The way it all happened, made a mistake. Sure, if he was a 6th-round pick, He's not.
26: Number 10.
25: He was the number 10th pick in the draft, and the 5th or 6th quarterback taken in that class. And of that class, the only one that has shown no flash.
26: Right.
25: Right?
26: Right.
25: Like, you can say what you want about Bo Nix, whatever. Yeah. Bo Nix, I've seen win playoff games.
26: Yeah.
25: Right? Jaden Daniels was the reason why Washington was in the NFC Championship game his first year. Caleb Williams, enough said, in year two, right? You know what I'm saying? Yeah. Like, Drake May. Again, has a conference championship under his belt.
26: Even, like, I would say Michael Penix had, like, a slight moment, right? Where you're like, all right, I kind of get it.
25: Enough.
26: Yeah.
25: Right, enough. Well, and of the list, he'd be the least, but J.J.
26: But to be fair, J.J. McCarthy had that one fourth quarter.
25: And that's it.
26: That's
25: it. About 13 minutes of glory.
26: Yeah.
25: And I understand that it is uncomfortable. And I understand that it is not cost effective. But not having Kyler Murray take every rep right now, in a system in which you have a guy in Kyler Murray who is kind of up and down as a starter, more downs than ups. One of the major downs is trouble with the playbook. whether it be dedication or consumption, right?
26: Yeah.
25: This is the time in which you probably are going to be able to really establish this.
26: Yeah.
25: Kevin O'Connell's supposed to have a more complicated offense, right?
26: Mm-hmm.
25: And again, it is football. It can't be, it's football teachers. I mean, football coaches have always been teachers. They just switched from PE to physics. You know what I'm saying? But it's still high school, right? Yeah. It's not that hard. But now's the time to really drill. By giving JJ first team reps at all at this point, the development out of the window, it's not a real battle.
26: Right.
25: And it's only a battle to make, you're only doing this to make you as the ownership group and head coach and GM's been fired, but that team that drafted him to make them feel better.
26: Right.
25: And that's a disaster.
26: Here's what I understand. And this involved an immediate, and they, you know, he was terrible as a rookie. They end up with the number one pick, and it's like, yeah, of course we're taking Kyler Murray. Like, yeah, well, yes, we just took this guy. Guess what? You can go to Miami. Like, we're good. We messed up. I don't know that you could send J.J. McCarthy anywhere for a pick, but maybe you could. I don't know. Maybe you can get a seventh rounder for him. Maybe you can get a sixth rounder for him. Like, I don't know. But what I do know is J.J. McCarthy cannot play. Like, he's just not good.
25: And also, even if it was a development type situation, the Vikings have lost less than 7 games in the last 2 years, playoffs included.
26: Yeah. They're here to win.
25: Sam Darnold,
26: yeah,
25: as the quarterback.
26: Right.
25: Do you know what I'm saying? They had Daniel Jones in the building. He goes to Indianapolis and breaks his leg, unfortunately, sure, for Daniel.
26: But he was hooping.
25: Like 7-1, 8-1,
26: yeah,
25: type of deal. Can this work? He was playing so well, Zach Harper. The Colts decided, you know what we can do? We'll trade 2 first-round picks for Sauce Gardner.
26: Yeah.
25: That's how well it, because you know what we got? We got a quarterback.
26: Right.
25: Right?
26: Right.
25: And could J.J. McCarthy be that somewhere else? Maybe. But at this point, I do not see the benefit in trying to get a guy who has shown you so little,
26: mm-hmm,
25: ready to play for a team that if they don't win significantly this year, all the success they've had, you know what I'm saying?
26: Yeah.
25: Division? No. Mm-mm. Do you know what I'm saying? Like,
26: yeah.
25: You know, Kevin O'Connell lost in the postseason to Brian Daboll in the New York Giants.
26: Yeah.
25: And Daniel Jones. And then, that year he had 15 touchdowns or whatever. Right. They lost that. They beat Kevin O'Connell and Kirk Cousins in that postseason game. Kevin O'Connell is one of those guys, has a great reputation, great X's and O's.
26: Sure.
25: But it feels like what we were talking about earlier, feels like nationally his reputation is a lot better than it is just in Minnesota.
26: Yeah.
25: Because just in Minnesota, the results have been a lot of the same.
26: Right.
25: It looks great at Halloween, but what about around Valentine's Day?
26: And I'm not even like, I don't even believe in Kyler Murray. But he's clearly better than J.J. McCarthy. So to your point, like, if you're doing first team reps for a guy who is your backup and it's not due to injury, is this to do trade value? Is this to put him in a situation to try to take the job from Kyler Murray? Is it an actual quarterback battle? Or are you just wasting time? Because like you said, like, this is the time, like, I get it. This stuff just starts. You got to get in shape. You got to do like you have to drill down. You have a new quarterback. You have to get everyone on the same page. You only have but so much time.
25: This is the foundation. Like, I'm learning how to play music, right? Mm-hmm. Learn
26: this. Yeah.
25: The foundation is like the stroke, the rhythm, right? You have to get the rhythm, the beat, just the beats per minute in the metronome. You have to have that foundation initially before you start to even freaking learn the words or try to prepare the music with the words. Like, if you can't do the bass, then you're done.
26: Right.
25: Then you got nothing to show for it.
26: Right.
25: Do you see what I'm saying? And it's like, Kevin, and I'm sure Kyler Murray if you just put a football in his hands and just rolled it out there, could throw for probably, you know, 3,000 yards, a positive touchdown interception ratio, backyard football, all of that.
26: Yeah.
25: We've seen that with Kyler Murray. In fact, I think that's the biggest problem they had in Arizona with Kyler Murray. And I think if

0: you are Kevin O'Connell, you want to really try to drill this thing down and keep your job, that's just what makes sense to me. That's what I would be doing. And I watched every game J.J. McCarthy played in college as a Michigan fan.
1: Yes. You remember that scene in Jerry Maguire where everything goes horrible at like the NFL draft? Like Jerry loses Kush and all this stuff, right? And they're leaving and Rod Tidwell looks around like they're getting a taxi. They're like, am I mistaken or did we come here in a limo? I think like this is how I feel with Kevin O'Connell, right? Like I think he's a good coach, but all I've heard for years is like, I'm like, am I mistaken or is this guy a quarterback whisperer? Like that's the reputation. He's a quarterback whisperer, right?
0: And I, but
1: you
0: I,
1: might want to get louder with JJ McCarthy if that's your guy. Like
0: that to me is my beef with the whole thing. Yeah. I watched Kevin O'Connell win games with Kirk Cousins.
1: Yeah,
0: I watched him win games with Max Brosberg. He won a game this year with 12 passing yards, I believe.
1: Yeah.
0: But you've seen Josh Dobbs
1: right.
0: off the sideline right. getting literal handwritten notes in between plays.
1: They're dusting Carson Wentz off, like getting hit.
0: I tell you that. You know what? This is a thing in the NBA, but it's also obviously in the NFL as well. You know when I knew J.J. McCarthy couldn't play? This is when I knew it. I had my opinions, right? But again, I'm not there every day. Sure. I'm not watching him every day. I had my opinions. When I knew this is basically certifiable fact. You could print it out, put it on the fridge. When Ian Rappaport reported that Carson Wentz had torn a labrum in his throwing shoulder 2 weeks prior to missing his first, you know what I'm saying, to missing time.
1: Yeah.
0: And part of it was because J.J. McCarthy was recovering from his ankle injury, right? Here's the rub. This is the problem. I'll be paying attention to this type of stuff because I got nothing else to do. J.J. McCarthy, I remembered this, was on the sideline of the game prior, the one that Carson Wentz got knocked out of.
1: Yep.
0: You know how I know that? Because some player ran over there, fell, and J.J. had to jump over him. Now, here's the thing, but Zach Harper.
1: He's got a bad ankle.
0: If a player is hurt and can't move.
1: Oh, come on. It's that adrenaline rush.
0: They put him in the box. So that way they can't get more hurt because he can't protect himself, right?
1: That's
0: he can't move as fast.
1: He can't get out of the way.
0: He can't get out of the way. When I saw J.J. jump over that player on Sunday and come to find out Tuesday that Carson Wentz had a torn ligament in his shoulder 11 days ago, boy, I said J.J. McCarthy can't play a lick.
1: No.
0: Because if he could.
1: But why do this?
0: I'm telling you, bro.
1: To show Kyler Murray, not everything's guaranteed. Like, I don't get it.
0: It is literally, in my opinion, to show, like, I didn't mess up this bad again.
1: It could happen. It could still happen.
0: It is dumb. An ultimate, like, I have the utmost respect for Sean Payton as a football coach, right? I watched him come into New Orleans and turn things around in a way that I don't think a lot of men could do.
1: Right.
0: And I know that if you look at some of his counting stats and all this and other, like he looks strikingly like Mike McCarthy, which I think is just such a bastardization of numbers that it makes me want to throw him out.
1: I'm not a Sean Payton guy, but he's so far above Mike McCarthy.
0: And a lot of the reason why people aren't Sean Payton guys because Sean is a jerk,
1: right? Yeah,
0: but he was my jerk,
1: right?
0: You know what I'm saying?
1: Jim Harbaugh was my jerk in San Francisco for a long time, and I get it. Like people are like, oh, I hate him. I'm like, I get it.
0: So
1: but he's mine.
0: So I understand, but you can't tell me drawing it up, X and O's. Give me Sean, he'll get it done. But even he has so much hubris that he thought he could turn Taysom Hill into a quarterback. That's what I think is happening. Kevin O'Connell said, there's no way I can't make this.
1: This guy won a national championship.
0: Right.
1: He's a top 10
0: pick. You know what I'm saying?
1: Of course I can do this.
0: I can't be this wrong about my priors.
1: Right.
0: I can't be this wrong.
1: Right.
0: Instead, nah, man. Like, if Chip England can't teach you to shoot, you can't shoot.
1: Exactly.
0: Do you know what I'm saying? Yeah. Like, if Kevin O'Connell can't teach you to play quarterback, you might not be able to do it.
1: Right.
0: You know who else he couldn't teach to play quarterback? Me. Because I'm not eligible.
1: Right.
0: I wouldn't be able to do it.
1: Right.
0: Do you know what I'm saying? So I think that's, I really truly believe that's what it is. He doesn't, because you're kind of tied to that first round pick.
1: Yeah, but
0: in
1: that,
0: a way.
1: And that Huber is going to get you fired.
0: I started this out. I told you. I wish I was asked. I told my old producer at the time, Ian Roddy. He's now left to go on to the NFL Network, big and doing much bigger and better things than dealing with me. But I told him, I said, when Daniel Jones came out and said 7-1, I said, this is the type of thing to get you fired. This is the type of thing to get you fired. Yeah. And it's like, it wasn't not the initial, but it's the trickle down. That is the crack in the Liberty Bell, so to speak.
1: There you go.
0: Let's kick it over to Steve DeSager. I see the WNBA All-Star Game has ended.
2: It has.
0: Team Spoon, let's go.
2: And we have come full circle with the Liberty Bell comment in segment one, and we finished the show that way. By the way,
0: the podcast.
2: You did make a reference to the NFL draft of 2018, so I looked it up. That was the draft where the first round ended with Lamar Jackson, and there were four quarterbacks taken top 10, none of them named Lamar Jackson. At number 10 was Josh Rosen by Arizona. Josh Allen, number 7 overall, Buffalo.
0: Traded up for him, right?
2: From Tampa Bay. And oddly, Baker Mayfield winds up at Tampa Bay, taken by Cleveland, number 1 overall. And Sam Darnold, number 3 overall that year, New York Jets.
1: Sam Darnold, who was once out with mononucleosis.
2: Sam Darnold, who was once seeing ghosts and seemingly at the end of his career, and now flashing a Super Bowl ring shortly. By the way, it was... The 28th season was his only season, Josh Rosen, with the Arizona Cardinals, credited with a 3-10 record, and then went 0-3 the next year with Miami, with nobody the year after that, and then in 2021, it's been 5 years ago since he darkened an NFL field, he went 2-11 passing with Atlanta for the season, and that was it for Josh Rosen's.
0: And after that, Wharton Business School.
2: True story. The tennis court, no less. You mentioned the... I'm sorry about these names, but Team Spoon victory over Team Coop in the WNBA All-Star Game. Nearly 20,000 fans on hand in Chicago tonight. The game MVP was New York center Jonquel Jones. And when the commissioner got the microphone to make the announcement, yes, there were boos throughout the crowd. So she just kept talking. No spaces, no silence. Don't let them hear that thousands of people are actually booing you in the background. And don't go like the Gary Bettman with the NHL and wave your hand and encourage it.
0: No,
2: we're not to that point. So the final numbers on three-point attempts in the WNBA All-Star Game tonight. The winning side was 20-61, and the losing side was 21-66 from three-point range. Again, 129-122, the final four. You know, our favorite, Team Spoon. Quarterback Ty Simpson agreed to his rookie deal with the Rams, the last of the NFL's first-rounders to sign. 49ers coach Kyle Shanahan will be limited at training camp after major injuries in a car crash this month. Carson Hocevar earned the NASCAR pole at Indy. In Major League Soccer, New England defeated Atlanta 4-1. Everything's final in Major League Baseball. The Dodgers were the last game, winning at the Mets 4-3. Winning pitcher Yoshinobu Yamamoto was 6 innings, 1 run allowed. Mets star outfield Juan Soto was placed on the injured list with a grade 2 strained calf. St. Louis shut out the Reds 7-0. Minnesota 2-0 over the A's. The Cubs shut out Pittsburgh and Paul Skeens 11-0. Houston won its 5th straight 4-1 at the White Sox. Texas beat Seattle 7-1. That means the Rangers, first in the AL West, are now 2.5 games up on the Mariners. Baltimore, with a run bottom of the 9th, beat Atlanta 3-2. Tampa Bay shut out Cleveland 3-0. Yankees won at Philadelphia 3-1. San Diego sent Miami to an 11th straight loss, 7-2. And Dylan Cease got the victory for Toronto, 6-0 at Boston. Cease with a one-hitter, 12 strikeouts. Back to you.
0: Thanks, Steve. I tell you what, I worked at the NFL Network moonlighting, freelancing during that draft time.
1: Yeah.
0: And I was convinced that Josh Allen was going to just be atrocious.
1: Oh, sure.
0: I just knew he was going to be.
1: He wasn't good.
0: I just knew he was going to be. I have a tweet out there that says, imagine trading up for Josh Allen with Lamar Jackson still on the board, which at various times in their various careers has been pinged by both Ravens fans and Bills fans. You know what I'm saying? It's like they both kind of catch it.
1: That's the ultimate take then. That's how you know you got it right. Yeah.
0: They're like, hey, imagine that. And then a few years later, imagine that. Coming up next, I saw this and I didn't want to. our new producer Brandon is of the TikTok generation. Okay. So he sees stuff like this and he's like, we got to talk about this. But it did inspire this one guy talking crazy about the NFL. Okay. Inspired a topic that I don't like to delve into this one often, but I will today because it needs to be said. You ready?
1: Yeah, I'm ready.
0: All right, we'll do that coming up next.
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0: air. And I do have to say this, Zach Harper. This will be the last time that Mary Mack and I share the airwaves together. She's out.
1: What?
0: Exactly. That's how I found out today.
1: What?
0: I was there, came in there complaining about something entirely different. She's like, yeah, I quit last week. It's like, you did what?
1: What?
0: So anyway, Mary Mack.
1: And I find out like this?
0: You know what? Sorry. I see how much
2: y'all
0: we meant to her.
2: Y'all feel bad.
1: Good.
0: That you couldn't have just gave somebody a heads up.
2: I didn't even know.
0: Didn't even know, huh?
1: Huh.
0: The new generation.
1: Yeah.
0: Quitting through text message.
2: Actually, I called. And then I sent an email.
0: I'm
2: still respectful.
1: First phone call. Like, I don't know if this generation makes phone calls.
0: Right.
1: Like,
0: it was the first phone call this month. I'm sure.
2: I have
0: social anxiety. Mary Mack, wish you the best of luck going forward.
1: Hell yeah.
2: Love you guys.
0: Love you too. All right. So, to end the show, speaking of the TikTok generation, Jake Paul has boldly lied, in my opinion, saying that NFL scouts are calling him, recruiting him to try to play in the NFL. Which doesn't make sense.
1: It's not a
0: chance. Its face.
1: There's not a chance.
0: Exactly. So I didn't think to really, I'm not going to, you know, I don't.
1: By the way, Rihanna asked me out last week.
0: Right.
1: Like, what are we talking about?
0: There's only 24 hours in a day, and I only am awake for about 12 of them. I don't have the time to dive into all of that. You know what I'm saying? It's like, I'm planning on living one life, so got to zoom past it. However, it did make me think, what is the, any, is there anything that you think you can do better than a pro athlete?
1: Mm-hmm.
0: Now, I'm not talking about like balance your checkbook or, you know what I'm saying?
1: Like an activity.
0: Yeah. Like drive a car. No. I mean, like, can you do anything at a pro athlete's job, that is sport, better than that pro athlete can do? I have racked my brain on this. Yeah. I've come up with one.
1: I got two.
0: What you got?
1: I don't think there's a single pro athlete that could beat me at foosball. I'm nice with it. Like, I had a foosball table growing up. Like, it's never left me. I could not play for years. I will dominate. I'm like,
0: you should see the look in his eyes right now.
1: Yeah, like, this is not like a.
0: There's no smile. There's no hint to smile at all.
1: I am horrible at pool. I'm okay at darts. Foosball, no one can touch me. I don't care what your.
0: This is pro, what you do.
1: What your pro
0: you're,
1: sport?
0: You'd be
1: this,
0: a pro.
1: This is what I do.
0: Okay.
1: The other one, I don't think they could beat me in a game of Jenga.
0: See, I have some things that I think I would be better at than pro athletes, mm-hmm. right? But I mean, I was thinking specifically, like, could you catch a ball better than a running back or a wide receiver?
1: Yeah.
0: This is the one I've landed on.
1: Okay.
0: And it's a little bit of cheating because he's not in the league anymore. But he was for a long time. I know definitively, without a doubt, evidenced by yesterday at the fair, by the way, OC County Fair. I know without a doubt that I could shoot free throws better than Ben Simmons.
1: Oh, yeah, for sure. For sure.
0: With no question in my mind, you packed. I don't care if you have 40,000 screaming New York Knicks fans at a Philadelphia home game. I can make.
1: Yeah.
0: If you just give me the ball and shoot a free throw. I was a 75-80% free throw shooter in high school, and that's the one thing you talk about hasn't left.
1: Yeah.
0: I can still do that. Now, I can't jump. I don't ask me to dribble.
1: Yeah.
0: And running is obviously optional at this stage
1: of
0: the game.
1: Don't ask him to dribble these days either, because he quit.
0: But if we had to dribble, I gotta tell you, but when Ben Simmons was at his height, I could shoot free throws better than him.
1: It's interesting. I wonder what he is in, like on a practice court, because the tales of like Shaq or Dwight Howard at practice was like, yeah, make like 80%.
0: Right.
1: And then you get in a game, it's like 55%. Right. I don't like Ben Simmons doesn't seem comfortable in that respect. Yeah. Like Ben Simmons, Mitchell Robinson, I could easily shoot.
0: Yeah. Robinson is shooting 60% in practice.
1: Like, we went to a park right now. I would expect to go 9 for 10 from the free throw line. Like,
0: you know,
1: now, granted, that's not people screaming at you and everything, but like, we are Fox Sports.
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9: That didn't happen. 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
13: If you're LeBron James and you get to give potentially a fourth city an NBA championship, and right, it happens to be this one,
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21: The Dodgers beat the Mets in New York tonight on Fox TV, 4-3. Winning pitcher Yoshinobu Yamamoto was 6 innings of work, 1 run allowed. Mets outfielder Juan Soto was placed on the IL with a grade 2 strain calf, so he's certainly out for more than the next 2 weeks. Texas now 2.5 games ahead of the Mariners in the AL West. Texas beat Seattle again 7-1. St. Louis shut out the Reds 7-0. Twins 2-0 over the A's. The Cubs beat Pittsburgh and Paul Skeens 11-0, and it was Tampa Bay 3-0 over Cleveland. The Rays, first place in the AL East, still 2 games ahead of the Yankees, who won at Philadelphia. New York 3-1 that final. Baltimore edged Atlanta 3-2 with a run in the bottom of the ninth. Toronto shut out Boston 6-0. Dylan Cease threw a one-hitter. WNBA All-Star Game MVP tonight, New York center Jonquel Jones. I'm Steve DeSager.
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11: 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Here's Arnie Spanier and Aaron Torres.
23: Welcome in, everybody. Let me just get right to it. Arnie Spanier is in for Jason Martin. If I don't get to it within the first 10 seconds, I will just get cut off by this old man trying to drive
24: eight,
23: in the middle of the night.
24: 9, 10.
23: Yeah, I already said your name.
24: There you go. Yeah. It took too long. By the way, you're right. We don't have time to mess around. I would like to go straight out to the tweets. First one we got is from Anonymous Source. Anonymous Source tweets into the show. Sources have it that Torres was in Connecticut close to Arnie and that he didn't call him. Well, I guess it depends on what you say close is. If within 45 seconds of me is close, well, then yes, he drove right by my house and didn't call me. Matter of fact, the boss asked me if I wanted to fill in last week. I said, no. Can't fill in Monday, Tuesday, Wednesday. Why? What are you doing? I go, Torres is coming to town and I'm clearing out my whole schedule because I know he's going to call me. No call from Torres, man. No call.
25: True story. I was in Connecticut last week, seeing family.
24: About 30 seconds from me, too.
25: I drove right through the town that you live in. I'm not going to lie.
24: I think you were within about 40 seconds. It might have been closer to a minute from me, I guess.
25: I will tell you, first of all, great to be back in Connecticut. Great to be back here on Fox Sports Radio. Forgot what it's like to drive in a rainstorm. Last Saturday, Arnie, you got torrential downpour in that state. By the way, I was in Boston, wanted to stay for the Red Sox win streak. I did miss them out of the All-Star break, so it was great to be back.
24: But you couldn't stop by to see your old pal Arnie, right?
25: I mean, it was pouring rain, Arnie. I couldn't stop. No, I will say it was a quick trip. Came to see family. It was great to see everybody. Spent a day in Boston as well. It is great to be back. By the way, I haven't talked to you. How is life in Connecticut for you, your beautiful bride in Wilson. How's everything going down
24: there?
25: We're
24: good. I mean, I was crushed and been crying in the corner, but she didn't come visit me. But other than that, though, we've been getting by. Everything's good. You're right. It was raining like craziness out here. But that was just for the day, you know, with all the craziness with the World Cup and everything out here being the finals. But it's been good. The tourists were all over the place. Usually they're in New York anyway, but for the World Cup, they were just packed in, and loved meeting some of them. I went to the city a couple of times.
25: Did you?
24: Yeah, so it was a lot of fun, man. I had absolute blast. It was, you know, did you see Times Square? And all, just packed, full of all the tourists and stuff, and just from Spain.
25: I will tell you really quick. We were there, obviously, by the time we got there. So we got into town on Thursday. And so basically the World Cup was set. There was the third place game and the championship game. But we flew into Boston, and the vibe and energy of the World Cup was still very much in Boston, where they hosted a bunch of games.
24: Yeah, Norway was, I think, Norway or Scotland?
25: Norway,
24: or one of them.
25: Well, Norway played one game there.
24: Yeah.
25: Scotland definitely played a game. They were, yes. I mean, the Scots, you
24: they
25: know,
24: were great.
25: Spain,
24: they were great.
25: Spain won the World Cup.
24: Yeah.
25: But the Scottish fans won the
24: drinking
25: World Cup
24: contest. Yeah, that's no doubt about that. I heard they had a blast. They just loved Boston. And then they got down to Miami. It was a good time. Who doesn't have a good time in Miami? But they rocked Boston. They had an awesome time.
25: Well, you know this. Boston, Sam Adams, the beer distillery, has a tap room, which is where they literally tap the, you know, where the beer. The Scots drank it dry, and then we went to our hotel, stopped at the bar there. They said the Scots drank that bar dry. So, like I said, the reputation definitely preceded them. But it was great to be back on the East Coast. And by the way, I did not stay, but hard pivot. LeBron James is staying on the West, the East Coast, huh? Look at that. I learned everything I know from you.
24: This is why they pay you millions of dollars.
25: For the audience, I definitely do not get paid millions of dollars. But LeBron James is only going to get paid about $3.5 million. Philadelphia 76ers. I'll just toss it to you, Arnie.
24: Yeah, the first thing that comes to my mind when I heard about him signing, it didn't really surprise me that he signed with Philadelphia. But then I said, well, look how cheaply he signed for. And I thought he wasn't going to sign for that. Remember, there was big noise. He told the Lakers.
25: Oh, he told the Lakers.
24: He wasn't going to, I'm not signing for the veteran minimum.
25: He said, if you're not going to give me the max, I want to know why. Jay Martin and I talked about this. Like, what kind of, anyway, keep going.
24: He wanted the max, or he wanted a lot more. At least I thought that's what he wanted. I guess while he was going through the process of being a free agent, he probably realized if he takes a boatload of money or even a pretty decent salary, it would affect the team and affect who they can go out and get and how many players they can deal with. So he just said, you know what, the hell with it. Just give me the NBA vet minimum, and good for him. I think that's quite a concession. It's probably it is the biggest drop in salary among any NBA player from what LeBron has gone to make it. What would you say it was? $2 million, $3 million, $4 million, like $3 million?
25: 2-year, $8 million, basically.
24: He probably finds that in his couch with change and stuff like that. But it does take away the intrigue because Philadelphia just won the NBA championship. So, just give it to them. They are 1A. They're right now better. I'm not gonna say better than the Knicks, but probably more hungry. And you know how tough it is to repeat. I'm not betting against Philadelphia. Matter of fact, $100 bet on the 76ers parlayed to the Eagles will get you back like $19,600.
25: You know what they call that? They call it the Philly special right there.
24: I may go ahead and do that, but they've got to be the favorite. So they're probably the favorite right now. And, he puts them over the top. That's him and Jaylen Brown. Awesome move. And, you know what? Good for LeBron for at least, going to make them the contender. I thought maybe it was going to be Golden State, but, I knew it was between Philadelphia and Golden State. Surprised a little bit that he went to Philly.
25: Yeah. Jay Martin and I, when I first saw it, I thought it was kind of corny, kind of whatever. But when he released that statement, Arnie, I actually thought that played well. And maybe I'm a sucker and maybe I'm a sap, but we all know what it was. We don't have to read the whole thing, but he basically said, this is my last decision. It's about winning. And once he acknowledged, I got a couple years left. Winning is fun. I want to keep winning. I was cool with it because the thing that, Jay Martin and I talked about over the course of the last few weeks is, you know, you go to Philly, it's going to be viewed as ring chasing. Well, guess what? He acknowledged right up front, I am ring chasing. This is the best position.
24: Nothing wrong with that.
25: Exactly.
24: Nothing wrong with ring chasing. What do you want him to do? Go to the worst team? Let me go to the worst team just so I can get more money out there. No, this is what he's supposed to do. No, I have no problem with doing that. If you do want to go ahead and give you the team that gives you the best chance of winning, and that's going to be Philadelphia. So I think he ended up making

0: making the right decision. Joel Embiid, he sat down with 2 hours. Embiid said, this is the first time I've been healthy and haven't had surgery in the offseason. I believe him. Though I don't believe LeBron when he said that he thought that he had played his last game in the NBA after the playoffs.
1: That's last year. That part I don't believe.
0: I think that's a bunch of baloney. We always knew he was going to come back. He's not ever going to go out quietly. What is it going to be now, Torres? 2 years? And then you think he'll be done? He's officially going to call it quits or what?
1: Well, I mean, if he's good enough, maybe he does come back beyond that. And that was, you know, that's one thing too, is that I know, you know, he can be, he does frustrating stuff, and there are times where you get, he is still good enough to contribute in a major way to all of these teams. And so if he can contribute after 2 years, keep on playing, you know.
0: What are you thinking? Like 15 a game, 14 a game? You know, what do you
1: think? Well, let me ask you this. Do you think that he's willing? Because even with the Lakers, you know, it was always weird with him and Luka, and how does it all fit? You know, like you said, Jaylen Brown coming off an all-NBA season. Tyrese Maxey was the dude there, led them to the win over the Celtics, obviously, in the NBA playoffs. I don't remember. I think you and I were working together the night that Philly knocked Boston out of the playoffs. But Tyrese Maxey averaged 28.7 assists per game last year. Do you think LeBron... Not a ancillary role, but he's not going to be the focal point, at least if this team wants to win at the highest level. You think he'll be able to adjust?
0: He's going to have to. He has no choice. He is going to be, what, the third or fourth option on that team. But he knew that coming in. He knew what the stakes were. He's not going to play in all, 82 games or anything like that. I would see him playing about 55, maybe 60. And do a little bit of load management, but he knew going in, that he's going to be the fourth option. So I guess he's okay with it. You know, it's the last 2 years of his career possibly. So I think he's going to be okay with it.
1: You mentioned, Philadelphia being the favorites. I looked it up. Philly's actually number 5 in FanDuel, or number 4 maybe, according to FanDuel, but they are behind, OKC, San Antonio, and the Knicks. I'll say this real quick.
0: Actually, they passed the Knicks now. They should be number one in the to win the Eastern Conference. The Knicks were plus 330, Philadelphia 340, and I think a lot of the money came in so quickly that Philadelphia is now the favorite in the East.
1: Well, what do you think? Let me ask you this. So you think they're the favorites in the East, Mr. New York Knicks?
0: Yeah, I do. I mean, if the Knicks had not won it last year, then maybe that's a little bit of a story. And I say the Knicks are hungry and it's going to be a great out, test to see who's going to win this. But Philadelphia is the hungry one now, if they can stay healthy. I mean, that's the big if. Look how deep that Eastern Conference is between the Knicks and Philadelphia, Boston, Cleveland, Detroit, Toronto,
1: Indiana with Tyrese Halliburton back.
0: I mean, and think about what two of those teams might not make, won't make the playoffs. It's just unbelievable how deep the Eastern Conference has become now. But, Philadelphia is the favorite. The Knicks are the second favorite. We'll see who steps on up. But as long as they stay healthy and Joel Embiid, can give him what, 65 games or 60 games, they'll be in a great position. This is a really good team, man. They probably have the most talent in the Eastern Conference. That's for sure.
1: By the way, as usual, Torres is right. Arnie is wrong. NBA odds per FanDuel, OKC plus 260, San Antonio plus 260, New York Knicks plus 900, Philly plus 1,000. And in the Eastern Conference, the New York Knicks are plus 320, the Philadelphia 76ers plus 380. So, Arnie, if you really believe they're the best team, put your money where your mouth is, because they are
0: in the Eastern Conference.
1: Behind the Knicks in the Eastern Conference title chase. So, plus 380, you can get them there right now.
0: Okay. I had them one plus 340. You'll probably have to shop around for a good number on that anyway, because it is going to drop. Everybody's going to be jumping on it. Did you see all the jerseys already? LeBron's already sold, and it's absolutely insane.
1: I'll tell you, man. Yeah. We have a buddy of mine, Sean Brace, hosts in Philadelphia. He could not join us today, but he is the guy who, he joined me in J-Mart before the Philly KC Super Bowl, the most recent one, in which obviously Philly dismantled KC, called out Taylor Swift by name, said, "We're coming for Patrick Mahomes, we're coming for Travis Kelce, we're coming for Taylor Swift." I bring it up because if his Twitter feed was any reflection of Philadelphia, streets are being named after LeBron. I think they renamed one of the shows at, you know, 97.5, The Fanatic is the big Philadelphia hub. I think they renamed one of the shows after LeBron yesterday. So it's a whole new world, man.
0: It is. You know, you're surprised for, especially for a town that's used to big stars. I didn't expect this type of reaction, to be honest with you.
1: I will say this. I didn't, if I had really thought about it, it would have come to me. I didn't realize that it had been 25 years just since they've been to the the Eastern Conference Finals, let alone the NBA Finals. That was obviously Allen Iverson in 01. I would have thought they had been back more recently, but you say there's all these stars and I get it, but they really have not had they've had nothing like
0: in
1: this.
0: The 80s though. Yeah.
1: Eighties. I mean, that's literally 40 years ago. You know what I'm saying?
0: No,
1: it's like,
0: no, I understand. Right. Right.
1: So no, it's just, it is crazy. LeBron James, a Philadelphia 76er. And I'll tell you what, Arnie, we got about 2.5 more hours to break it all down. But what we're going to do next, we are going to switch gears. As I said, we weren't anticipating LeBron James going to Philadelphia when we booked our next guest, Ryan Fowler, Tide 100.9. He was at SEC Media Days all week long. A lot of ground to cover with Ryan Fowler. He will join us next, talk about everything we learned at SEC Media Days. Arnie Spanier for Jason Martin with Aaron Torres. 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
36: 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All right, let's not waste any more time. 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Ryan Fowler from Tide 100.9 joining us. Ryan, I'll be honest, we booked you before LeBron James signed with Philly. So first off, I don't know if you have any LeBron James takes, but that obviously stole the headlines on Friday. The first 4 days of the week were SEC Media Days. How you doing, buddy? Everything good?
4: Man, please don't ask me anything about NBA basketball LeBron James. I have absolutely no takes.
36: I can't even ask you about Alabama basketball.
4: Yeah, on a scale of 0 to 100, I'm like a negative one. I could absolutely care less.
36: All right, then let's talk about what we know you care about. It is the SEC and SEC football. Ryan hosts on our Fox Sports Radio affiliate in Tuscaloosa, Tide 100.9 from 2 to 6 Central Monday through Friday. Big picture, let me ask you this. We all know the last three seasons, not only has the SEC not won a championship, they have not even played for the championship, most recently with Indiana beating Miami back in January. What was the vibe around the league? Is it panic? Is it concern? Because the SEC, there's at least a conversation that the SEC isn't the best conference in college football, and that's something that we couldn't have even imagined a year or two ago.
4: Well, listen, I have been a very big proponent of SEC football, but you got to give the Big Ten credit. And really, it's been about Greg Sankey, okay? 3 years ago, if I'd have looked at Aaron Torres and Arnie Spanier, and I would have said, Greg Sankey is no longer going to be the most powerful person in college football. You guys would have told me, you're a lunatic. You're crazy. And he's lost that power. And you can see it. That swagger from Greg Sankey, the commissioner of the SEC, it's not there anymore. I interviewed him one-on-one. I mean, he looks like a guy that has went to a poker room and lost all of his chips.
36: Wow.
4: And the leverage, listen, I'm not here to declare the SEC's dead. That's not, but the pressure that's on this year in year number four, living in the SEC country, there's pressure, not just on, the big boys, but somebody from this league is going to have to go win it and knock this Big Ten. Because can you imagine if they win four in a row and the leverage that they're going to have in negotiations? It's going to be real.
5: Ryan, I was looking forward to having you on. I'm not so sure now because I was filling in a couple of days ago. I was debating with Harmon. He was just browbeat me how better the Big Ten is than the SEC. I'm like, okay, well, we'll see when Ryan Fowler comes on. And then next thing you know, first of all, how could you think that's true? Because look at the bottom half of the SEC. When your bottom half is like Auburn and Florida, I mean, LSU was sub 500. They won a championship. When your bottom feeders are winning championships, I can't say that the Big Ten's better yet. I know they're on a little bit of a roll, but my goodness, you're ready to give up the crown that easy?
4: Well, but look at the money and the resources in that region. Look at the, you're starting to see them take power and just look at negotiations that they know that they, and they stuck the SEC. Listen, the worst decision the SEC did, and you talked about the strength of the league. I'm not going to argue with that top to bottom, 1 through 16. And this clown up in Birmingham just went to 9 conference games.
5: Yeah.
4: Kirby Smart, remember, he called him out on this and he thought they were going to 16. And now the Big Ten's like, come on, we're going to 24. And they've got the leverage. I mean, and they know it. And so they've got the SEC boxed in, and he's just made it harder on the league. And it's a dog-eat-dog. And I believe in this league top to bottom, but there's somebody going to have to go out here and win it. And the pressure now is on a lot of teams. You got Alabama fans pulling for Georgia. Alabama, needs to carry the weight. Texas with, the best money – the best roster money can buy.
36: Well, I mean, is it really, though? I mean, Steve Sarkisian was talking yesterday about how they had to make salary cap cuts yesterday. Did you see that quote?
4: I did. Oh, no. We were there. And listening to him and, but it just feels like that this is a big year for the SEC. And I don't know who's going to do it. I mean, if it's not going to be Texas, if they're trying to downplay it. But the problem with Texas, if they have something weak, it'll be because they didn't evaluate. I mean, come on, they don't need money. They don't need roster cuts. I mean, just leave the oil pump on a couple of more hours. It's not like they're broke. And so Texas, if you look at the end of the season, you say, we didn't get it done because we had a certain group of players. Well, that's your fault because you should have went out and bought them. And they did. They went out and spent a lot of money. We'll see if it pays off.
5: I don't steal my T-shirt, but I was going to start T-shirts that said, anguish for Archie. But he's not even the number one quarterback now in the SEC. Or what is he, like two or three? What's going on?
4: We got Trinidad Chambliss. Listen, Ole Miss, and that could be a sleeper team, you know, with Pete Golding. And listen, Torres knows how much I was critical of Pete Golding in Tuscaloosa, but my understanding is he's cleaned up a lot of those personal side of his life, and I'm rooting for him. Listen, I was a big critic of his in Tuscaloosa, but Ole Miss could be one of those teams, you know, that could kind of shock you a little bit. I know their schedule, you know, is a little bit difficult, as everybody says in the SEC, but, you know, and Georgia fans want to know, hey, when's Kirby going to go win one? I mean, the pressure's on him, and they've won two SEC titles in a row. You know, Caleb DeBoer's 2-1, went to Athens. I was just watching the game. I know I'm bored on a Saturday evening, but I was just watching the Alabama game in Athens and the aggressive play calling that they showed. But Arch Manning, I mean, he certainly got that name, but there's still some areas of his game that he's going to have to prove. But managing all those egos is probably the big. I'm not convinced, to be honest with you. Sark is this elite coach right now. There's just something there that's still like, prove it. Show me that you can manage these personalities in Austin. Now, that ego's fragile. Now, that Texas fan base, you know, they call us in Tuscaloosa. I mean, we talk Alabama football 4 hours a day, and we got Texas fans that are literally calling us with a smack talk. It's the funniest thing you've ever seen in T-Town.
36: Ryan Fowler, Tide 100.9, as he just said, 2-6 Central Time, our Fox Sports Radio affiliate. So let me ask you this: we talked about the pressure in the SEC, and you kind of talked about it ramping up for a few different teams. Let's talk the Alabama Crimson Tide, because coming off of a playoff appearance, I was thinking about this: if you had said the day Nick Saban retires, you don't know who the next head coach is going to be. Next 2 years, average 10 wins a season, play for an SEC championship, make the college football playoff, win a game in the college football playoff. You could speak to it, but I think most fans would have said, okay, that sounds pretty good to me. Yet here we are, year three, and it feels like, you know, and I saw Dan Wolkin even wrote an article. I know Dan Wolkin's kind of a polarizing guy. But I thought it was an interesting thing of, like, it's year three and we still don't really kind of know what Kalen DeBoer is as an SEC head coach. Is that fair? And just what is the vibe about this team specifically going into the year?
4: Well, listen, you got a loud minority in Tuscaloosa that still wants to carry over the Indiana loss. And rightfully so. Indiana hammered Alabama out in Pasadena. And it was one of those physical football games. Alabama went through the season. They were pretty beat up. They went on that big run because it was self-inflicted. You lose to Florida State, the pressure's on. But Kalen DeBoer stepped in the hottest shoes, probably in the history of sports, of replacing Nick Saban. And he raised his hand, and he believed. Now, think about this. You got to read the tea leaves. Kalen DeBoer was offered a couple different opportunities to leave. Okay, so he steps in. He sees the pressure of this Alabama job. He chooses to stay in Tuscaloosa. He could have went to Ann Arbor. He could have went to Penn State. No. He said, no, I'm gonna stay in Tuscaloosa. Now, he didn't come out and, you know, he did say that he didn't have an interest, but they were offering him a free parachute. If he didn't think that he could get it done, to me, he would have said, give me that free parachute. I'm getting out of Tuscaloosa. I just cannot do it the way these guys want it. I think that's a belief that he has and a confidence. If you look at his system, you know, he's a guy that is still – evolving to the players that this is his team. You look at these quarterbacks, both these guys have been recruited by him. You look at these running backs, the transfer portal. This is truly his team. And I think the culture that he has built is unique. It's a relationship, building authentic relationships with players. You know, you talk to these players, they love him. And the system, it's worked, you know, a lot of different places. His play calling. But this is going to be a very big year for this Alabama football program because, you know, next year's NFL draft could be, you know, very hurtful because they got a lot of young players, a lot of projected. I think this Alabama team, I like the position because they're doubted by everybody. They're picked sixth in the league by the SEC. But you look back at the history of us getting it right, I think we've got it right 10 times since 1990 or 92. in media predictions. So we're not very good at predicting who's going to win as far as SEC media. But this is a big year. It's a big year in quarterback play, offensive line, got to reestablish that. But I think this Alabama team could be a team that's more of a hunted, a hunter rather than the hunted. And I kind of just like this confidence of this team. Not really saying anything, not talking to, you know, this, hey, we're this. Let's just go out here and prove it. Let's go out here and earn it. They know how bad they played against Indiana. And my understanding, it's been a big motivation this offseason to point. Anytime, you know, there's needed another rep or another lap or another stadium bleacher, it's went back and said, remember how you played against Indiana. And that's been a constant reminder for this coaching staff and these players.
5: You're playing in front of a million fans. Of course, that's how many people squeeze into your stadium. You're down by 2 points. You're in midfield. You throw the ball up and the fans are screaming, pass interference. Those days are over. You're not getting marked down there anymore. It's only 10 yards now for pass interference. So the refs are not going to be bailing you guys out.
4: Well, and they do need to run the football. And that's the problem that they've just not been able. I think they finally got a running back that can do that and be balanced and keep the defense. Because I look back and I think about Ty Simpson, just signed his big rookie deal with the LA Rams. What he was able to do last year with no rushing attack. The right. Offensive line was some of the just worst I've seen as a group. But they had some talent. But it just, they made a switch at the offensive line coach, brought in Adrian Clem. Coach Cap is now at Auburn. We're rooting hard for you, Coach Cap. Really, we really are in Tuscaloosa. But he was the offensive line coach here. They've made some adjustments. They brought in some guys, depth guys. Now, guys that can play multiple different positions. They brought in a guy from Texas. They brought in a guy from Ole Miss, Ethan Fields. And now they've got competition in a lot of those positions. I think you're going to see this offensive line be a little different unit and maybe even go back to when Kalen DeBoer and University of Washington won the Joe Moore Award, which is the top offensive line. I think you're going to see that more athletic offensive line that we're kind of accustomed to. They want those guys to get out and screen, you know, protect or screen block to be able to get down the field. I think you're going to see a little bit more balance. And I like this running back room. They made some adjustments with EJ Crowell. I think you're going to see Alabama be a lot more balanced this year.
36: Ryan, we got to go, but I want to thank you for being a professional because I still don't know what Arnie was getting at with that throwing the ball up from the 50-yard line.
5: They had a rule change. They changed the rules in the SEC.
36: Okay.
4: Help me, Arnie. Help me. I don't even know what that is.
5: Oh, they changed it from where marking it down where the foul was called to 10 yards.
4: Oh.
36: Yeah.
4: Son of a gun.
5: Yeah, that which is I think it's a big thing.
4: Professor.
5: Well, wait. And I didn't even get the chance to tell you that I think East Carolina is going to upset you guys. I didn't even get to that part.
4: Oh. Oh, come on, Arnie. Come on. We're 42 days away. East Carolina has about as much chance as I have of flying an airplane later this season. Has no chance. You guys be good, man. It's always an honor to be on with you guys. Have a good rest of the evening.
5: Thank you.
36: Look, Ryan.
5: I chased them out.
36: Yeah, you sure did.
5: That's okay. Let's go. It's football.
36: I don't want to call it stupidity.
5: Let's go.
36: We'll think of another word. But anyway,
5: didn't even know about the rule changes.
36: That was Ryan Fowler, Tide 100.
5: Maybe I'm wrong. Maybe it was fake news.
36: I think it probably was. You know who never has fake news? Steve DeSager. Thank goodness you're here.
5: DeSager's on fake news. Is it at 10 yards now?
6: No, I looked up. It's an NCAA document. And it says it's offensive pass interference is being
5: adjusted.
6: Yeah,
5: that's what I meant. Yeah.
6: Not all PI, which is great.
5: Just offensive?
6: Right, because as soon as you mentioned that, I said, this will be awful because every secondary is going to just clutch and grab, or especially on a long pass, they're only going to lose 10 yards on a penalty. Are you kidding me?
36: So Arnie got 50% of the story, right? That's
5: close enough. That's close enough.
36: That's going to be the name of his biography when it's one day written.
5: 50%. That's close enough.
6: Yeah. Yeah, offensive PI adjusted to.
5: You better. I'm going to double check you. Who's to say you're right?
6: Remember, the targeting penalty is adjusted. I think if it's a second half target, it's you're not out the next game. At least,
5: which is a big thing. I think that's a really good rule.
6: That is an experimental 1 year only, and we'll see how it plays out.
36: We need that
6: in
36: the World Cup
6: games.
36: Next time too. By the way,
5: that's a big rule change too.
6: By the way, speaking of Alabama, Quarterback Ty Simpson agreed to his rookie deal with the LA Rams, so he's the last of the NFL's first-rounders to sign. 49ers head coach Kyle Shanahan will be limited at training camp after major injuries this month in a car crash, including three broken ribs, and he still has concussion symptoms. In Chicago tonight at the WNBA All-Star Game, the game MVP was New York center Jonquel Jones. Her team won at 129-122, attendance nearly 20,000. Carson Hocevar earned the NASCAR pole at Indy. In Major League Baseball, everything is final, including a Toronto win at Boston today, 6-0. Boston tonight is trading left-handed pitcher Connelly Early to Washington for infielder Curtis Meade. Sonny Gray took the loss today, but Red Sox all-star pitcher Ranger Suarez is due to come off the IL on Sunday. Today's win for the Blue Jays went to Dylan Cease on a one-hitter with 12 strikeouts. And apparently, according to Stats Inc., to do what he's done in consecutive road starts has not been done except for Nolan Ryan in the modern era. That is,
7: wow.
6: 8 innings, no more than one hit allowed, and striking out at least 10 batters. In consecutive road starts, that's what he did in Boston today. San Diego sent Miami to an 11th straight loss, 7-2. The Dodgers won at the Mets, 4-3. The bad news for pitcher Shohei Ohtani is he had to scrap his scheduled bullpen session today due to his bad knee. Mets outfielder Juan Soto was placed on the IL with a grade 2 strain calf. St. Louis shut out the Reds 7-0. Minnesota over the A's 2-0. The Cubs beat Pittsburgh and Paul Skeens 11-0. And it was Tampa Bay 3-0 over Cleveland. Nick Martinez, the winning pitcher, is 10-2. Washington has an all-star pitcher in Foster Griffin. He's 12-2. The Nats beat Arizona 5-3. Wins for Kansas City and San Francisco today. Yankees and Tampa Bay each won tonight. That means the Yanks are still two games back of the first-place Rays in the AL East. Baltimore got a run bottom of the ninth to edge Atlanta 3-2. Houston won its fifth straight, 4-1 at the White Sox. Wins for Milwaukee and for Texas. The Rangers lead the AL West now by 2.5 games over the Mariners after beating Seattle again 7-1. Back to you.
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0: based on this latest social media video for Tyreek Hill's NFL comeback, is the glass half full or is the glass half empty? Think of this like the arcade game Tapper, that classic 1980s arcade game Tapper. This is the glass crack. It's leaking and the bartender is sweeping it up. That's what this is. Tyreek Hill is not mounting a comeback. It's not a comeback. This is a Kickstarter campaign is what this is. The biggest red flag came out of his own mouth. I'm trying to regain all the power in my left leg, he said. He also said he had no power in his left leg in the same video. So that is what's known as, say it with me now, dead giveaway. Dead giveaway.
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2: 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It's hard to turn down, you know, an invite that you didn't get. Now, we reached out to Sabrina Ionescu's agency, and we asked, did Sabrina get an invitation? And we got one word in capital letters, no. It sounded like Sabrina Ionescu was miffed she didn't get invited and wanted to get invited. And I don't know, since she's not an all-star, and some players don't compete in events if they're not all-star. I don't know if that had anything to do with this.
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9: Welcome back, everybody. Fox Sports Radio, Aaron Torres alongside Arnie Spanier, who is in for Jason Martin. Next 2 weeks, right, Arnie? You're in next week as well?
10: Yeah, where is he? In Brazil or something like that, right?
9: He is in Brazil. I accidentally texted a group thread with me and Brandon and Jason when I meant to text you with the LeBron Philly news. He said he was at a literal Brazilian steakhouse when LeBron James officially announced his commitment, or his whatever you call it,
10: decision.
9: Decision 4.0 to Philadelphia. So, hey, congrats to J-Mart. He was eating good at whatever time it was. By the way, I think they're the same time zone as us. So what was he doing at a Brazilian steakhouse at, like, I guess it would have been like 2 in the afternoon there.
10: Gosh, geez. I mean, just chow on down in the afternoon. But good for him, man, getting a little time off. That's what this is all about in the summertime, a little fill-in season. So people take
9: except
10: time
9: for
10: off.
9: Me, you know, you're getting fill-ins left and right. I don't
10: what
9: know
10: are you
9: if
10: talking
9: I did
10: about? You were gone 2 weeks ago. I filled in for you.
9: That's what I mean. I haven't gotten any fill-ins, though.
10: Yeah.
9: I think I've been gone too much. I know. That's part of it. I was just gallivanting all over Connecticut last week, that, you know, the vacation of a lifetime, the ones that everybody's talking about. Real quick, so SEC Media Days wrap. We'll get back to LeBron. And next hour, Arnie, I do want to talk a little bit of NFL, Mahomes, that crazy Kyle Shanahan news. But real quick, what was your biggest takeaway from SEC Media Days this week and maybe big picture college football? It sounds like you are not an Arch Manning believer, because I'll tell you what, if you're not an Arch Manning believer, then that might be the biggest story, because Texas is favored to win the league.
10: I am an Arch Manning believer, just that some people didn't have him as the number one quarterback. Some people actually had him as the third or fourth best quarterback in football this year. I don't know if that's true. I think they're going to be right up there. Yeah, there is going to be a lot of pressure on them. There's going to be some interesting games right off the bat, but you know, I was interested if the SEC was going to break away from the NCAA and how that was going to affect things, and how that was a possibly on the table.

0: And then I was also checking out the schedule, you know, see if there was any interesting games right off the bat in the SEC. And there was a couple. I went Auburn, Baylor, I believe, was one of them. So I'm looking forward to that.
1: SEC opener. I know it's week three, but SEC opener. LSU at Ole Miss. Lane Kiffin return to Ole Miss. You ready for that one?
0: Wow. No, I didn't see that one. I saw LSU Clemson, right?
1: Yes, that is week one.
0: Yeah, that's going to be a good one, too. So I'm all in. We're only about, 4 weeks from the start of college football. So it's right around the corner. Four more weekends and we're there to go. We're ready to roll.
1: Do you feel like, because it feels, you know, Ryan talked a lot about the Big Ten versus the SEC.
0: Yeah.
1: I think it's bigger than that because you look at last year, Miami plays for a national championship. By the way, they beat two SEC teams on the way to the title game. They beat Texas A&M and Ole Miss. Notre Dame, I know people have a lot of criticism of Notre Dame, but they were clearly good enough to make the playoff last year. They'll be top five when the preseason polls come out.
0: Notre Dame may be number one this year.
1: Arnie, I can't believe I'm saying it. I really think they're probably the best team. Now,
0: they may be, yeah.
1: They have such a soft schedule that they're probably the 11-1 would get them in. But the only point I'm trying to make, I don't even think it's just an SEC versus Big Ten at this point. I just think there's a lot of teams that have caught up with the SEC, the top of the SEC, whether it's those Big Ten teams that Ryan mentioned, Notre Dame, Miami. I don't know. It's just, it's a quickly changing sport. And I'm not going to sit here and say the SEC is getting left behind, but maybe the right way to put it is a lot of programs are catching up to the SEC right now, Arnie.
0: Yeah, but show me you could do it again, Indiana. I'm not ready to crown them.
1: Show them that they could do it again last year, though? Because wasn't going into last year, they made the playoff that one time, but they didn't beat anybody. So wasn't last year kind of that year for them?
0: Well, but now you're turning over the players. Now you got a new quarterback and, new people. So let's see how you do there. I mean, sure, Ohio State, Oregon, they're always going to be good teams. Is USC going to be good again? Is Michigan going to be right up there? So yeah, the Big Ten is good, but show me again that Indiana can do it. And I bet you a lot of people are doubting that they could pull it off again. Also, another team, who said it today? They were talking about BYU. They return every starter offensively and defensively in football. That is absolutely insane. So I'm kind of crazy to see how they're going to be, and they got a good quarterback also. So they're a damn good team too.
1: Real quickly, you mentioned USC. Lincoln Riley has publicly said best team that he has had at USC, and he said, which was a crazy thing to say, and it's not anything that USC fans wanted to hear, but he said, remember, they lost their bowl game last year. They still, to his defense, won 9 games, but they lost their bowl game to TCU.
2: Half the team didn't play.
1: And he said,
0: which is true.
1: Well, no, but that's not the point I was going to make. The point I was going to make was that he said he felt like the championship window was now open. I don't know if that's what USC fans want to hear heading into, I believe it's year 5. What do you make of him really quick? By the way, brutal schedule, Oregon, Ohio State at home, at Indiana, at Penn State. What do you make of USC?
0: Yeah, see, that's a problem too. That schedule is absolutely brutal. They're going to have to do their best, play their best football just to go ahead and get into the playoff. Once they get in there, you never know. And I'd be surprised if they could pull it off. That is a murderous schedule.
2: We're going to win at Indiana.
0: The Big Ten.
2: I'm telling you right now, we're going to win at Indiana. I'm going to be there. I'm going to go.
0: Wow.
1: You're going to go?
2: Yeah. I think I'm going to go. I have a friend who went to Indiana. I think I'm going to ask off. I think it's November 14th. I will not be here. I will probably be at Indiana.
1: There you go, Brandon
0: Taking
1: Deutsch.
0: Taking the days off already.
1: So Arnie Spanier has called East Carolina over Alabama. Brandon Deutsch says
0: possibly.
1: Oh, now it's possibly. Yeah. No, it's not possible. Patrick Mahomes. He's back. He's cleared. We're talking NFL next. Aaron Torres, Arnie Spanier, Fox Sports Radio. We are Fox
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15: Really, the W wants to be more about the sport, and I get that. Caitlin Clark is still the biggest star in the league, and I realize that for on the floor about this, what I'm going to say is really unfair. Caitlin Clark's got to be spectacular for this to continue. If she comes into the league and is just one of the top players, okay, how long is that going to last until, okay, Caitlin Clark's been great, but now we're kind of into somebody else, right? They want Caitlin Clark to come be spectacular. You discover the rest of the players that you start watching, whether it's Paige Beckers or Asia Wilson, who's been the best player in the WNBA, you know, for the past decade. 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
13: Attendance was nearly 20,000 in Chicago tonight at the WNBA All-Star Game. The game MVP was New York center Jonquel Jones. Her team won 129-122. 49ers head coach Kyle Shanahan will be limited at training camp after major injuries in a car crash this month. He still has concussion symptoms. Carson Hocevar earned the NASCAR pole at Indy. Everything's final in the major leagues. The Dodgers took the late game at the Mets 4-3. Pitcher Shohei Ohtani of L.A. did have to scrap his scheduled bullpen session due to his bad knee. Mets star outfielder Juan Soto was placed on the IL with a grade 2 strained calf. Texas now 2.5 games up on the Mariners. In the AL West, Rangers beat Seattle again 7-1. St. Louis shut out the Reds 7-0. Minnesota 2-0 over the A's. Pittsburgh beaten 11-0. And Paul Skeens took the loss against the Cubs tonight. I'm Steve Desig.
14: 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The plays, the interviews, the players, the coaches, the breaking news, the top stories. 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
1: Welcome in, everybody. Hour 2, Torres and Martin, Fox Sports Radio. Jason Martin out. Arnie Spanier in.
0: Yes.
1: Yes, that old man you hear grunting in the background is Arnie Spanier. By the way, since it is midnight Eastern, it is Sunday. 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I'll tell you, crazy news this morning, huh? I mean, you and I were texting with Brandon early in the morning. We, you know, you can't say on the West Coast, we semi woke up to this Kyle Shanahan news. Brutal car crash. Thankfully, it sounds like he's all right, but broken nose, broken ribs, broken hand, 40 stitches to the face and a severe concussion. John Lynch did a press conference today basically saying that it's actually the concussion which is kind of keeping him away from the team right now. Obviously, there's no concussion protocol for coaches, but they're essentially kind of keeping Kyle Shanahan, you know, going through the process that they would with players, trying to protect him. But no Kyle Shanahan, you know, who knows for how long. I would assume he's not getting on a plane and flying halfway across the world for week one against the Rams. Scary news. What was your initial takeaway when you saw the Kyle Shanahan news?
0: Oh, first of all, thank God he is okay. That's the first thing that came out. I mean, at least, you know, that he's going to survive. He's going to get over his injuries and he's going to be fine. Thank God that both of the, drivers involved, are going to be fine and there was no alcohol or drugs allegedly involved. So that's the first thing that's the small good news coming out of the thing. Obviously, both of them surviving is good news. You have questions about that. How's it going to affect the team? When's he going to come back on a full-time basis? Does he really need to be around there during the preseason as much? Can he delegate authority and not lose a step when the regular season comes around? All those are questions. Plus, I want to know who's covering the 49ers? How is this covered under the rug for what, 11 days, 12 days?
1: Am I allowed to say I'm kind of glad? Because it means that it was really kept between the people that needed to know. Not everything has to be broken by Adam Schefter 30 seconds after
0: it happens.
1: Actually,
0: I'm starting to think that Adam Schefter knew 11 days ago.
1: He may have.
0: Because if you notice, when he broke the story on Twitter, he posted it 1 minute after the 49ers posted it.
1: Sure.
0: So, I mean, look, I'm not an insider, but something tells me that they're like, they gave it to Schefter, or that maybe he knew and said, I'll sit on it for 11 days or whatever it's going to be. And then you'll be the first to break it then. I don't know. The 40 stitches, my goodness, how horrible is that? I know there is somebody in the media that's pulling already, trying to get the footage of the accident, accident, the report, and all that stuff. So it will come out once all this stuff is leaked.
2: Yeah, and he's getting in trouble. I think you're talking about the 49ers creator Tony Farmer, who I've had some interactions with.
0: The guy's in Tucson, right?
2: Yeah. Yeah, he's getting in trouble by other people who are like, "Why the heck does that matter?" Why? But he's just trying to
0: it's
2: do reporting.
0: Job.
2: You know, yeah. It's his job. So I don't know why people. Also, the Niners. I'll say this on it. They're one of the better teams at keeping things close to their chest.
1: Didn't you say something, Deutsch, about? Was it after they lost in the playoffs about there was criticism of John Lynch because something with the media about his relationship, like they don't, nothing gets out or they feel like he's not accessible.
2: Yeah.
1: Or something
2: so
1: like
2: he
1: that.
2: Intentionally, the word around the
1: Maybe
2: street,
1: it was the draft. I think it was
2: it was the draft years ago with Lance. The word around the street is he intentionally in either 21 or 22 told two different parts of his organization. Now this is not proven, but this is what people expected that happened. The pick of a round one or two pick. I don't think they had a round one in 22 because it was post Trey Lance. I think it was a third round pick. And someone leaked it to someone and they found out who was the mole that leaked it. And since then, they really haven't had any leaks. Anything. Everything that's Brandon Ayuk related has come from like them.
1: Brandon Ayuk.
2: Exactly. There's nothing that's being reported that people are leaking. They have a very tight knit. That's one thing I respect about John Lynch. He runs a tight ship there, you know.
0: That doesn't mean that maybe somebody outside the organization didn't see what happened. Yeah. I mean, I'm surprised that a nurse.
1: That's exactly what I was going to say.
0: You know, from the hospital, a doctor, an intern, an orderly, somebody who just works there, a janitor.
1: This could be
0: one of a million types of different jobs. The x-ray technician, the guy that wheels you in the wheelchair that takes you to the get x-rays or something. Whatever it is, I'm shocked that nobody leaked it. Now, I know it's a bad thing to leak somebody's medical condition, but that doesn't mean you can say, hey, maybe you should look into who's in our hospital right now without bringing up any injuries.
1: Well, this is a much lighter, funnier story, but do you remember when Patrick Mahomes signed his first big extension? I believe the story got out because it was either Andy Reid or maybe it was the GM went to the liquor store and bought like a ton of champagne. And it was right around the time that everybody knew Patrick Mahomes would be signing some sort of extension. And so I think that's how it got out.
0: I see.
1: This was many years ago. So no, it is in all seriousness, a good point by you is that again, this is obviously terrible. Like, we understand it's terrible. We're not saying it's not terrible.
0: The ambulance drivers could have leaked it out. You know
1: but
0: what I mean?
1: Yes, people the number of people that, and this happened in the San Francisco area. So it's not like, oh, he was on vacation overseas or on the East Coast or
0: what
1: in the
0: about
1: South.
0: The guy that he got in the accident with? How did it not leak out on his end? He didn't say anything. What about his friends and his family? They didn't say anything. Everybody on his side kept his mouth shut. It does make you question what the heck is going on here, I guess.
1: Well, let me ask you this. So San Francisco coming off a 12-5 season, lose pretty early in the playoffs to Seattle. No shame in that. How do you think this affects them on the field? It is worth noting, I just mentioned a second ago, they play that week one game in Melbourne. Now, you talk about a guy with, and again, we're not being sarcastic when we say this, we're talking about the seriousness of the on-the-field football stuff. I cannot imagine they will let a man who has major concussion symptoms, even if it is still over a month away.
0: Yeah, it's September 10th. Let's pump the brakes on that.
1: We're talking about major concussion symptoms,
0: days.
1: Broken ribs.
0: No, you're talking 45,
1: so do you think
0: 50
1: so let
0: days.
1: Me ask you this. Do you think he will be there week one in Melbourne for
0: the
1: 49ers?
0: Yeah, I do. Wow. I think it's a private charter, and you just go ahead and recline. And yeah, I think
1: it's
0: he's going to make
1: a 24-hour flight, though.
0: He'll make the flight.
1: They're not flying up to Seattle.
0: I understand that. I think he's going to be fine. I think by 45 days, look, I'm not a doctor, but I think he'll be fine there. He really doesn't need to be around for the preseason because most of the starters don't play in the preseason anyway. Matter of fact, don't they have like offensive coordinators get to coach the team during
1: McVay does that a lot.
0: What did you say?
1: McVay does that a lot. Is you know, in LA, all the games are locally broadcast, and you think about all the assistants that he's had that have gone on to be head coaches. But one day, you know, I remember when, was it Raheem Morris who was the guy? I think it was the guy that was the, he was their defensive coordinator. He would be the head coach for a game. Real quick, Brandon.
0: There's other people that have done that too. Yeah.
1: Real quick, Brandon, do you think Kyle Shanahan will be on the sidelines week one in Melbourne against the Rams?
2: No.
1: See, I don't either.
2: I don't. And here's why.
0: What is wrong with you guys?
2: No, here's why. So the Niners, even though they're very good at keeping things close to their chest, and they are also the kings of like saying something's not too serious. And it's way more serious. Hence, like Christian McCaffrey's injury 2 years ago. Bosa's ACL, they were pretty quick on, and Fred Warner's injury, they were pretty quick on. But the Kyle Shanahan, like, this was a serious accident. I know they said no life threatening injuries, but 40 stitches, concussions. Like, Shanahan's also probably going to be a little behind in his routine about getting his plays ready and everything. And I don't think he's going to travel 24 hours for one game. I just don't. Not 45 days after an accident.
1: Really quick, let me just read exactly what John Lynch said so there's no confusion. Consistent with our standard, let me see here. Kyle basically is going to be like he's in the concussion protocol, and we're going to let the doctors dictate how he comes back, when he comes back. He's been in the building, so we've seen him. It's kind of like we do with our players, a phased back approach.
0: Jeez.
1: Number one for Kyle and the Shanahan family is getting him back right.
0: He's been in the building already.
2: It's very stressful on the body to go like on a 24-hour.
1: That's
2: play.
1: What I'm saying. If they were playing in Seattle week one, I think he would be
2: It's
1: there.
2: One game too. Like, does he need to be there? It's against the best team in the league. Could they win? Sure. Are they going to be projected to win? No.
0: They're only a 3.5-point dog. I mean, it's not like they're a 4-touchdown underdog. What's wrong with you guys? He's already back in the facility. He'll make the trip. He's going to be fine.
1: We're going to have to call you Arnie, rub some dirt on it, Spaniard.
0: Thank goodness he's okay, but it's a private charter. He'll just, sleep most of the flight.
1: There's no private 24-hour flight charter. It's still a 24-hour flight. We don't have to get into this.
2: Well, also, like, I'm still mad at the Rams for not wanting to play that home game at SoFi Stadium. True, that's just ridiculous.
1: That was one thing that I knew, but I had forgotten. Was that the Rams specifically requested the 49ers so they don't have to play them at SoFi Stadium. That is crazy tangible thing. So, Arnie, you think this will have no impact on pretty much anything, and 49ers are going to be great, and everything's going to be par for the course?
0: No, I don't think it will have an impact whatsoever. Like I said, it's the preseason, and most of the starters don't play in the preseason anyway. They don't treat it all that important. Maybe there's one spot up here or one spot there, and he'll take a look at that. He'll be fine, and the 49ers will be fine. It's not going to be a problem.
1: Good news for the 49ers. Tough week one game in Melbourne against the Super Bowl favorite Los Angeles Rams. They do get the week two cream puff FCS opponent. You think some of these SEC schools got it easy in week two? San Francisco hosting the Miami Dolphins in week two. So
0: Miami's going to be a lot better than people think. I know everybody's like,
1: really? Players? They're like the Cleveland Indians in Major League. I think they traded away everybody of note.
0: I don't know if you understand this, so maybe you guys didn't hear it. So I'll break the news to you. Dolphins got a quarterback now. You know that?
1: Who we got?
0: Malik Willis. I don't know if you heard of him, the quarterback from the.
1: I actually have never heard of him. Is that a real
0: Green Bay Packers? No, they got rid of Tua, who just wasn't going to cut it, and he was missing too many games. So the Dolphins finally got themselves a quarterback. Isn't that what you guys say? You got to get yourself a quarterback. They finally got themselves a good quarterback. They're going to be a lot better than people expect them to be.
1: Sure. I think their over-under in Vegas is 2.5. So, yes, they'll win 3 games, and you could say they're definitely much better.
2: What did they give Malik Willis, by the way? They set that guy up for failure. They literally just re-signed Achane. Their wide receiver one's Malik Washington.
0: Yeah, they have to do something about the receiver position there, obviously, and they're a little bit thin on that. But that doesn't mean, look at Mahomes. He doesn't have some great receivers to throw to also. You just work with what you got.
2: I don't think Andy Reid's on staff there, but yes.
1: Well, I'll tell you what. Let's talk Patrick Mahomes. He was cleared by doctors. Kansas City opened camp on Friday, and we will discuss the Chiefs next. Aaron Torres with Arnie Spanier and for Jason Martin. 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
0: Man again?
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36: Coach Steven Jackson and the DMV Trilogy face off against two-time MVP Michael Beasley and the defending champion Miami 305 in a must-win game for both teams. 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
0: Well, my friends, we do. 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Dan Patrick, Colin Cowherd, LeVar Arrington, Brady Quinn, Jonas Knox, Stu Gotts and Company, Covino and Rich, Rob Parker, Kelvin Washington, Ben Maller, Jason Smith, and Mike Harmon.
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0: Fox Sports Radio. Aaron Torres, Arnie Spanier in for Jason Martin. Come back, talk a little bit of NFL, Patrick Mahomes, maybe some Aaron Donald. Before we do, though, let's get it over to the news desk. Steve DeSager, what is trending here at 12:22 Eastern Time?
1: Everything's long final in the major leagues. The late game had the Dodgers beating the Mets in New York 4-3. That was the game on Fox TV.
2: I was going to go to the game, country. But I had to work tonight.
1: Another empty threat from someone who lives somewhat near the state of New York. Yep. Mets outfielder Juan Soto was placed on the IL with a grade 2 strain calf, so he's certainly out for more than the next 2 weeks. Pitcher Shohei Ohtani of L.A. scrapped his scheduled bullpen session today due to his bad knee. Tonight's winner was Yoshinobu Yamamoto, 6 innings, 1 run allowed. St. Louis shut out the Reds 7-0. The Reds' offense went 3-for-30 with 12 strikeouts. Texas 7-1 over Seattle. That's now a 2.5-game lead over the Mariners in the AL West. Winning pitcher Nathan Eovaldi, 7 innings, 8 strikeouts. Rangers third baseman Josh Young is on the IL with a strained calf. The A's activated all-star first baseman Nick Kurtz. He'd missed a couple weeks with a sprained thumb. Kurtz went 0-for-4, 4 strikeouts. A's got shut out 2-0 at Minnesota. The A's offense went 3-for-30. Twins all-star pitcher Joe Ryan was scratched from his Sunday start due to arm fatigue. Houston won its 5th straight, 4-1 at the White Sox. Victories for Baltimore and the Cubs. Wins for the Yankees and Tampa Bay. San Diego sent Miami to an 11th straight loss, 7-2. Dylan Cease on a one-hitter beat Boston 6-0 at Fenway. Toronto the winner there. WNBA All-Star Game was in Chicago tonight. The game MVP, New York center Jonquel Jones. Her team won 129-122. Carson Hocevar earned the NASCAR pole at Indy. Boxer Anthony Joshua won despite being knocked down twice in the first round by Christian Prenga in Saudi Arabia, but Joshua KO'd him in round two. In Major League Soccer, New England defeated Atlanta 4-1. New York City beat Chicago 3-1. And a worker at Barcelona's soccer stadium was killed during renovations. The stadium will be hosting games at the next World Cup with capacity then of 105,000 fans. They are enlarging the thing in a years-long construction effort. Back to you.
0: Thank you very much, Steve DeSager. Fox Sports Radio, Fox Sports Saturday, soon to be Sunday, and it is Sunday depending on where you are. Aaron Torres with Arnie Spanier in for Jason Martin. Unbelievable. Arnie.
2: Yes, sir.
0: Let's talk more NFL.
2: Yeah.
0: Patrick Mahomes.
2: Shocking.
0: Go ahead.
2: When he first had the injury, there was no way I thought he was going to be back for the season opener. Matter of fact, during the... when the odds first came out, we thought that maybe he'd be lucky to come back like after 5-6 games. Now it looks he's cleared to play and he probably won't play in the preseason, though that's a little scary just having him come back for week number one. Maybe I'd have him do a series. I wouldn't want him to get hit, hand the ball off a little bit, maybe throw a quick out or something and just, loosen up. But other than that, he's not going to see a lot of action. Just shocked that he's healed so quickly. I saw the highlights of him, just throwing the ball around and running around with a brace or a sleeve? I'm not really sure what you call it on his knee, but he looked good. So I can't believe he's healed so quickly, to be honest with you.
0: So you stole the words right out of my mouth. So as a matter of fact, I'll just say this. I don't know if I've ever been more wrong on a topic. When he got hurt, what I really thought it was, Arnie, and it's something you lived through living in New England. I don't know if you were in New England at the time, but I really thought it was kind of that New England Patriots, the transition of the early Brady years that was led by the defense and the Teddy Bruschis and the guys like that to the second phase of the Patriots dynasty, which was more offensively driven, Randy Moss, Gronk, whatever. And I really thought the Chiefs would really take this past year when they were clearly out of the playoffs, they got an early pick, and then this coming season to really reset everything. Because the thing that I kept saying with J-Mart last year was that if you really looked outside Patrick Mahomes, there really wasn't a lot of talent on that field, you know?
2: No, he's not going to put up big money. You know, when I was filling in with Harmon on Thursday, he was doing the fantasy football. I think Mahomes is ranked the 14th quarterback.
0: Wow.
2: In fantasy. Yeah, think about that. 14 quarterbacks ahead of Patrick Mahomes.
0: But wouldn't you agree, though, that even when he was healthy, there wasn't a lot there. Travis Kelce is so far past his prime. I can't believe he's even playing this year. Chris Jones has definitely lost a step. There's just not a lot of talent on that roster. And I really thought, don't rush him back this year. You got all the high draft picks last year. You'll get another year where you get some pretty good draft picks, and then you really rebuild with a much younger, more talented core. That does not appear to be what they're doing at all.
2: No, but they did pick up Kenneth Walker, and that was a big pickup.
0: That was when I realized, oh, I was dead wrong about that.
2: Well, you know, having him as your feature back, and that's going to take a lot of pressure off. I mean, a lot of pressure off Mahomes. They're finally going to have a consistent running game. It's not going to be done by committee. Walker gets to be the big back. You know, he shared a little bit with Charbonneau, I believe, in Seattle. So it's a good opportunity for him. That's going to work out. I'm still waiting to see what's going to happen with the wide receiver core with Rice and Worthy and, you know, what's going to happen after that. They really need another big name. I was thinking that Tyreek Hill was going to go back, but after he announced that he has no feeling or no pressure in his left leg or knee, I'm like, yeah, maybe I'd back away from that, to be honest with you. I think I'd stay away from that one, but there'll be somebody they'll be able to pick up or trade for, and they'll fit right in because they need to help him out. There's no doubt about that. And you're right, Kelce. I mean, my goodness, man, if he leads the team in receptions, then that's a problem.
0: Really quickly, with Mahomes back, what do you make of that team given the division? Denver, of course, number one seed in the playoffs last year. And of course, Los Angeles. I think the Chargers are kind of interesting because they made the playoffs last year. And listen, we all understand the Justin Herbert stuff. They were missing both of their offensive tackles by the end of the year. And oh, by the way, that was like a strength of the team in the preseason. I was on air with Ephraim Salam when Rashawn Slater goes down. Joe Alt goes down later in the year. But this isn't necessarily a Chargers segment, but just where do the Chargers, Broncos, and Chiefs all fit together?
2: Well, I think it's the Chargers division to win this year.
0: Really? More Denver, so than Denver.
2: Yeah, Denver's probably going to be second, but they'll fight it out. I think it's the Denver and Chargers, even though Denver won the division by, what, 2-3 games last year. So yeah, I think the Chargers will close the gap. Those two teams are certainly the elite. The Chiefs are going to be third because the Raiders are just so darn sucky that they're already etched in to be in last place. The Chiefs, they were 6-11 last year. I don't know if they're going to be the whole heck of a lot better. If they get to 9 wins, I'd be shocked, to be honest with you.
0: Hey, I wasn't planning on asking you this, but while we're talking AFC West, let me ask you. It feels like there is a pretty big debate over whether Fernando Mendoza, who did just...
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20: Three staccato cries of Mayday and an eyewitness report of a mid-air explosion is about all that is known this morning of the British Columbia air disaster, which yesterday claimed 52 lives.
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32: 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They changed the game. 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
1: Caffeine can be really good for you and help a lot of things, and caffeine can be kind of bad for you.
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1: Naturally, it's in the coffee bean and in chocolate and tea, but it's also added artificially in things like soda. 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It's blocking that adenosine. You're going to feel alert and awake. It's got that adrenaline going, and it's rewarding you with the dopamine. I mentioned the vicious cycle, the inevitable crash.
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4: Every hunter knows that the wilderness is full of surprises. Sometimes what you find out there isn't an elk or a bear, it's something darker.
5: It never made sense what law enforcement was saying to us. How could she have just gone down there and accidentally died? How could there have been no marks on her?
6: All theories are out there, you know, everything from murder to UFOs to Bigfoot.
4: This season on Blood Trails, we're following the trail of 7 cases that start in the field and end in the shadows, where missing persons reports, half-buried evidence, and whispered suspicions blur the line between hunting story and homicide.
7: I just instantly started freaking out, yelling to the world, "What's going on?" I yelled, "Help." I mean, I'm out in the middle of nowhere. I had no idea what was going on.
4: From the frozen woods of Maine to the mountains of Montana, from an archery opener gone wrong in Wisconsin to a father's last walk through the Minnesota deer woods. Each story begins with a hunter stepping into the wild, but not all of them come back.
6: You know, you just got an empty feeling. What do you say? He's not here with us. You know, it was tough.
4: I'm Jordan Sillars. Join me as we track the truth through tangled cover and cold case files, where every trail tells a story, and every story leaves its

0: or don't I? Is my PSA rising over time? And have that conversation with your primary care physician.
1: Looking ahead the next 5 years, what do you envision the conversation around men's health and prostate cancer? What would success over the next 5 years look like to you as the CEO of the Prostate Cancer Foundation?
0: The first marker for success would be that we stop diagnosing men with advanced disease that's moved beyond the prostate into their bones or their lymphatic tissue. Mm-hmm. If we can show significant drops in that, we will demonstrate significant improvement in survival. And then we must continue to develop medications to drive this cancer when men do progress, to drive this cancer back and increase the quality of their life while extending survival. So those are the two real call to actions.
1: Gina Carithers, the CEO of the Prostate Cancer Foundation. Is there a website where we could get more information, Gina?
0: Yes, the Prostate Cancer Foundation website is found at pcf.org, pcf.org. We have all the information there, both a microsite for early detection that includes diet, nutrition, exercise, sleep habits, all of the things that we're learning keep us healthy as we age, and everything that you would need if you're a patient who's been diagnosed. PCF.org.
1: Gina Carithers, CEO of the Prostate Cancer Foundation. Thanks for all the information, the mostly good news, and best of luck.
0: Thank you so much, Manny. It's a pleasure talking with you, and thanks for helping us get the word out for men to see a primary care physician each year to get their simple blood test to know that they're ahead of the game and they'll improve their survival. Thanks for the opportunity.
1: You're listening to iHeartRadio Communities, our weekly public affairs show. I am Manny Munoz. If you have any thoughts, comments, or questions, please feel free to reach out to me on Instagram. My handle is at IODManny. That's at IOD. M-A-N-N-Y. Already this year, 12 kids in our country has died after being left in or becoming trapped inside hot cars, making what is referred to as pediatric vehicular heat stroke one of the leading causes of non-crash vehicle-related death for kids under the age of 14. As inexplicable as it is, we see it happen every year in our country. And with these brutal heat domes, which have scorched parts of the country already this summer, it is important to discuss. Luckily, we're joined by Laura Dunn, a senior safety specialist with the National Highway Traffic Safety Administration. Laura, I appreciate the time. Thanks for joining us.
2: Thank you.
1: 12 kids already this year, and summer's really just getting underway. It seems like 2026 is shaping up to be another especially dangerous year for these tragedies.
2: Unfortunately, yes. Our hearts go out to their families, and we hope that no other family has to experience this tragedy this year. We have an average of about 37 children die in hot cars every year, and which is about 2 children per week. So we're hoping to kind of get that word out and make sure that parents and caregivers are paying extra attention and taking extra steps to take care of their kids this summer.
1: I think a lot of people, when they see these stories, think it could never happen to me. Why is that mindset, you think, so dangerous?
2: Well, I think that folks maybe sometimes think these are a result of parents being negligent or, you know, something else going on, but really it's just kind of a lapse in memory and attention that can really happen to anyone, especially in that forgotten scenario. So we encourage folks to add layers of safety into their routines, into their lives, when you're dropping kids off at childcare or preschool, when you're parking at home, you're locking your car and you're storing your keys and key fobs up out of reach, and of course, never leaving your children in a vehicle for any amount of time.
1: Yeah, so many of us are on kind of cruise control when we're going about our daily routines. Tell us about Stop, Look, and Lock campaign.
2: So our message of this campaign is once you park, stop, look, and lock. So before leaving your car, stop, look in the back seat for your child, lock that door, keep your doors locked when it's in your garage or driveway so a child can't crawl in and become trapped. And, you know, it is really something that we want people to have awareness of, even if they don't have their own children, mm-hmm. that children can enter vehicles and

0: become trapped. So it's important to lock our vehicles and prevent that from happening in your neighborhood.
1: Is that the most common scenario you see in these heartbreaking cases? Usually just a child being forgotten by the parent or caretaker?
0: That is the most common. And one of the biggest risk factors for that type of death is a change in routine. Many of these deaths have happened because that morning routine is different for some reason. Mm. So, for example, a parent is taking a child to daycare or preschool who typically doesn't do that. Maybe they have a doctor's appointment. Something is different about that day. So nearly half of these forgotten heat stroke deaths happen when a child is supposed to be dropped off at preschool or childcare.
1: Speaking with Laura Dunn, a senior safety specialist with the National Highway Traffic Safety Administration, the website where you can find more information and some great tips, noheatstroke.org is the website, noheatstroke.org. What is the difference between the Stop, Look, and Lock campaign and the Never Happens campaign?
0: The campaign is Never Happens, and one of those main campaign messages is Stop, Look, and Lock.
1: Okay.
0: The website where folks can go to get more information is nhtsa.gov/heatstroke. It has all of our tips and resources about how to prevent hot car deaths available in both English and in Spanish.
1: Give us a preview of what they could see there. I know there are some simple tricks that parents could use to remind themselves there's a child in the backseat.
0: So when you are going about your day, we want to encourage people to kind of create systems for themselves to promote safety. So one of the things that you can do is arrange for your child care provider to call you if your child hasn't arrived in the morning at the designated time within about 10 minutes. Have them give you a call to say, hi, is your child coming today? And make sure all the adults in that child's life kind of check their vehicles, make sure that children have been dropped off where they're supposed to be. Another thing that parents can do is put something that you need for the day in the back seat with that child. Your phone, your work badge, your purse, something that you need to complete your day. Physically put it in the back seat. So you are forced to open that back seat and look in the back seat, make sure that your children are dropped off where they need to be. You also want to make sure that you're locking your vehicle in your driveway or your garage and storing your keys and your key fobs up and out of reach of children. Talk to your children and make sure that they understand that a car is never a safe place to play.
1: Well, why isn't just cracking the window open or parking in the shade sometimes enough to keep the inside of a car safe, the temperature?
0: It's interesting that cracking a window or parking in the shade really does very little to alter that inside temperature of a vehicle. It doesn't offer as much relief as we would think, because if your car is parked outside, it's kind of a greenhouse effect. The inside of your vehicle keeps getting hotter and hotter and hotter. And, you know, the inside of your car can increase in temperature by about 20 degrees in about 10 minutes. And it quickly becomes dangerous for children. So it is something that doesn't take a lot of time, and children are particularly susceptible to that.
1: Yeah, I think another misunderstanding about this whole thing is that people would believe that you know, child deaths inside of hot cars is only a problem in Florida or Arizona or something like that. They don't understand that, especially with these types of temperatures we're seeing this summer across the country, it can happen anywhere, can't it?
0: It can. I mean, we have seen these heat stroke deaths happen in temperatures as low as 60 degrees. So we're talking, you know, Maine, Minnesota, North Dakota, places that you're not thinking about being cold. And it's, you know, it's not the hottest day of the year either. It can happen well early in the spring and well into the fall. So it's really something for all of us to kind of be vigilant about when we're thinking about protecting our kids.
1: You alluded to something a couple moments ago, and that is like grandparents or a babysitter, a daycare. What should they do if they're expecting a child and the child doesn't arrive? To follow up, make sure that this isn't a case.
0: Yeah, I would encourage anyone who's caring for children to give parents a call if that child does not arrive when they are supposed to. Within about 10 to 15 minutes, we want to make sure that kids aren't left in hot cars. You know, call the parents, call anybody that would be transporting that child that day. For childcare providers, make sure you have a system where you're ensuring that all the vehicles that you use for transportation are checked before that vehicle is locked for the day and all the kids have arrived at care.
1: Are there certain ages of kids that are more at risk in this? Is it always kids that might be strapped into a baby seat that fall victim?
0: It is typically children that are younger. And, you know, I know with my own children, especially when they were younger, they tend to fall asleep easier in cars when they are, you know, in the car seat. Maybe they're rear facing still and they're quiet when they're asleep. So that, you know, it's not parents aren't cued to the fact that, oh, my child is still here with me, you know, if they are quiet when they're asleep.
1: Yeah. A couple more minutes here with Laura Dunn, Senior Safety Specialist with the National Highway Traffic Safety Administration. You want more resources for parents or caregivers? The website is nhtsa.gov/heatstroke. 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And we've talked exclusively about kids because there have been 12 children who've died already this summer in hot cars. We can't forget about our pets. I get infuriated when I'm in a parking lot and I see someone has left their dog in the car in a scorching hot day and cracked the window open thinking that's going to be enough for their dog.
0: Right. No living thing should be left in your car. And, you know, unfortunately, I see that as well. Another group that we can think about are elderly folks. Mm. You know, children can't regulate their body temperature like an adult can. But as folks age, it is also harder for them to regulate their body temperature. So it becomes risky for older adults, too. A child's body temperature rises about 3 to 5 times faster than an adult, which is why it becomes a dangerous situation so quickly. So that really is something to consider for everybody in your life, that, you know, being inside a hot car is just not a safe situation.
1: Right. I was reading there's new technology in some vehicles called rear seat reminder technology. What exactly is that and how prevalent are they in new cars?
0: So in 2019, there were some auto manufacturers that signed a voluntary agreement to kind of incorporate some of those, you know, alerts. Mm-hmm. And that is something that you might see right now if you have a new car or you've rented a car recently. So we are conducting research currently for our rulemaking, you know, on these technologies. We're focusing on some of those available systems that can detect, act, and alert drivers to prevent hot car deaths. We're also studying some aftermarket systems that offer, you know, a variety of different methods to alert parents and caregivers that a child is in the back seat, many of which, you know, sense child occupants while they are buckled in car seats.
1: Right.
0: So these systems can be purchased by caregivers and, you know, they aren't tied to a specific vehicle maker model. So hopefully we will be able to share more information about
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1: Viewed over the years, is there one lesson that stands out to you the most?
0: I think that, you know, overall, just never leaving your children in a car, not even if you only think you'll be gone for a minute. And I know it's tempting. I have young children. I know it's tempting to try and go get something done quickly, but it just never takes a shorter time as you think it's going to take. And it's just not a safe situation to leave your children in a vehicle. And build in different systems to keep your children safe. Make it a habit to keep stuff that you need in the back seat and just kind of make it part of your routine. So it's just another layer of safety for your family.
1: Put that in perspective in closing. How quickly can the temperature inside a car become deadly, even on a day that doesn't feel, you know, extremely hot outside?
0: Even on just kind of a temperate day, the inside of your vehicle can increase in temperature by about 20 degrees in only 10 minutes. And it only keeps getting hotter from there. It doesn't level off, really. It kind of just gets hotter and hotter and hotter. So it's a very short amount of time, and the risk is not worth it. It really only takes a few minutes for the inside of your car to become deadly.
1: 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Laura, sincerely appreciated for the time. Sadly, this is something we've had to talk about, but thank you for the information.
0: Thanks so much.
1: I am Manny Munoz. I appreciate you listening to iHeartRadio's Communities This Week. As always, if you have any questions, comments, or suggestions, reach out to me on Instagram. My handle is at IODManny. That's at IODManny. And that'll do it for another edition of iHeartRadio's Communities. I'm Manny Munoz. Until next time.
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4: Reaction yesterday when the news came down.
5: Yeah, well, clarify a few things. I know that there's never a vacation in the NBA, so very it's true. Not like I was kicking my feet up. I was in New Orleans at a journalism convention conference, but also juggling work. So I knew that the decision was any day now, but I was forewarned 3 weeks ago from Rich Paul that LeBron James was going to take his time. It was going to be a matter of weeks, not days. And that everything is a blank slate. So if I had a guess, Philadelphia would have been the option. I wouldn't have because, A, I thought he was going to go to a place I could offer him more money. I thought that maybe the Warriors would be in the mix because he's closer to family. I also thought that maybe Cleveland, Miami are a possibility because, A, they're still playoff contenders, and, B, he has history with those teams. But I think it does make sense that clearly LeBron is trying to join a team that's best equipped to win a title outside of a team that's already tailor-made to win an NBA championship like OKC, San Antonio, New York. And, you know, even though he doesn't have history with the Sixers, if he's able to help them win their first championship since 1983, I think they'll give him a pretty organic farewell tour. That's not to say it's going to happen. I've checked in with some coaches, and they think, you know, the chemistry will work, but there's a lot of things to iron out with LeBron, Tyrese Maxey, Jaylen Brown. How do they share the ball together? LeBron, Joel Embiid, can either of those two stay healthy consistently? So it's going to be entertaining. I think they're going to make some noise, but there's also a possibility that this could be turbulent.
6: I want to make sure I'm asking you this right. He signs for the NBA vet minimum. What does that say about the Lakers, that they didn't want him back for the vet minimum unless he wouldn't come back for the veteran minimum to the Lakers, but he'll do it for Philadelphia? Why is that? Unless he underestimated what his worth was. You tell me.
5: Yeah, well, to clarify, I think the Lakers are willing to offer him more than the vet minimum, but I think here's a few things. Once they got Luka Doncic, it's all about him. Not necessarily LeBron had a problem that he's the one running the show. I think that he adjusted his role last season, but I think it's more about what's the front office going to do with assembling the right team around Luka. It's going to be about him and his timeline versus LeBron. I think the other thing is that LeBron clearly thinks the Sixers are a better team
6: right.
5: than the Lakers. And, you know, I think the thing that we have to just point out the obvious is that the Sixers really entered the chat once they got Jaylen Brown. That was unexpected. I thought it was a lopsided trade considering Paul George's consistency with his play and his availability. So that helps as well.
4: Let me ask you this, Mark, to go to the Jaylen Brown thing for a second. We'll get back to LeBron. Has it ever come out? Was it strictly a cap, you know, second apron thing, or was it the kind of cliche that they didn't think that Brown and Tatum could exist going forward, as far as why they ultimately decided to not only trade him, but to Philly in what we all felt like was a little bit of a rushed move there in early July?
5: Yeah, I mean, I think if you watch Brad Stevens' press conference, it was a word salad of just throwing things out there and seeing if it stuck. He mentioned the cap situation, second apron, but that doesn't make any sense because Paul George is still making a lot of money. But he said, well, this is step one of, you know, adjusting to those costs. You know, I think there definitely was concern on how Jaylen Brown would adjust after being a number one option this past season and what that would look like with Jason Tatum fully healthy. But, and also I think concerns of just how he was reacting, the fact that he was involved with the Giannis Antetokounmpo trade discussions. But I think those are terrible excuses, because Jaylen Brown has shown throughout his career that he'll voice his opinion about being in trade talks, but he'll get over it. He'll voice his opinion on how good of a basketball player he thinks he can be, but he'll adjust with or without Tatum. And this whole idea that Jason Tatum and Jaylen Brown can't coexist, that was something that they continuously downplayed and ignored throughout their tenure, so much that they resisted temptations to ever break up that core. So I'm not dismissing that they thought that it was going to be more difficult to manage, but I also thought those became convenient excuses.
6: Is LeBron going to live in New York and take a helicopter to practice every day? What the hell's that all about? What are you going there if you don't want to live there?
5: Yeah, well, I don't know his living situation, but I wouldn't be surprised that he is flexible with what he's doing. Why he would do that, you know, there's probably business reasons, but right. I think this is much different than the, if I had to guess, the arrangement that would have taken place with Golden State, where he would have been flying a lot back and forth because he literally has his family. Here, it's not like his family's moving closer, because Zuri's in high school, she's staying in L.A., and Bronny, you know, as of now, he's with the Lakers. We'll see if he stays there or not. And Bryce is in college. So, yeah, if he is staying in New York or he's going back and forth, I presume it's because of, you know, some business portfolio opportunities.
6: You know what's crazy about the whole thing? I didn't expect the 76er fans to react like this. I mean, it's like the Kings come into town. And then I said to Torres, well, they had some pretty iconic teams. But it's been a while. I guess back in the 80s with...
5: They haven't won since 1983.
6: Yeah, Maurice Cheeks, Bobby Jones, and Tony, and those guys. So it's been a long, long time for them, you know?
5: Yeah, and I think that what we're seeing is this is clearly different than how the Lakers viewed him. I mean, to be clear, I think most Laker fans have appreciated the positive part that he helped end their worst stretch in franchise history. They won a title, even though it was in the bubble. It was difficult to do, and a championship's a championship. But no doubt that there wasn't the same connection, partly because that championship was in the bubble. There wasn't a championship parade. Fans weren't there. But I think, you know, some fans, yeah, clung to Kobe Bryant. He's used to seeing LeBron as a rival. But I think the other thing, in fairness, is that most, you know, people that viewed LeBron, you know, with some mixed feelings, looked at it through the lens of, you know, his behind-the-scenes involvement with roster decisions, et cetera. Here with the Sixers, I think it's a different context, because they haven't won a championship, as you mentioned, since 1983. So if he helps deliver them, he's not going to be the only savior to do that. It's not like Cleveland 2016, but I think they'll appreciate it because they haven't tasted in a while. And it might be similar to that, you know, strong feelings of civic engagement support that we saw in New York when the Knicks won.
4: Mark Medina, our Fox Sports Radio NBA insider, joins us. You can follow him on Twitter, MarkG_Medina. Mark, real quick, you know, a little bit of a change of subject, but Arnie and I earlier in the show were looking at title odds. I found it interesting that OKC, and I was just looking at FanDuel, you know, there's a lot of different odds in different places, but OKC is actually listed as the favorite, considering they didn't make the NBA Finals, considering they lost a Game 7 at home, but then conversely, they didn't have their second-best player, Jalen Williams, but then also they had to get rid of Lou Dort. They had to get rid of Isaiah Joe, some of their other key pieces. I was just surprised to see them still listed as the favorite according to FanDuel. Does that mean anything to you at all, given that it's been a pretty busy summer for the OKC Thunder?
5: Yeah, great question. I'm not surprised. I think that you can really make the case for either OKC or San Antonio. I think even with all the offseason movement, most notably with the Sixers, the Spurs and the Thunder are on a different universe here. And so you could make the argument for OKC because of what you mentioned with Jalen Williams. Even though they lost Lou Dort and Isaiah Joe, you know, they're supplementary role players, and they have so much wing depth that you can make the argument they can absorb that a little bit with Kayson Wallace, Alex Caruso, Jalen Williams. And with the Spurs, yeah, they have Victor Wembanyama. He's the best center, best defender in the NBA. But, you know, who knows what's going to happen with De'Aaron Fox after his playoff dud. But I think on paper, the Spurs are better because of Wemby, but, you know, the Thunder, and they have a little bit more veteran leadership, and Wemby has owned Chet Holmgren, but the Thunder are pretty good, even with, you know, them making some second apron decisions. They got Shai Gilgeous-Alexander. I think Chet Holmgren's going to bulk up a little bit. He'll improve his game. And Jalen Williams is a very underrated part of why they fell short in the playoffs. He is that important as a two-way player, both as a scorer and defender.
6: Well, Chet can't get much skinnier, that's for sure. He's got to bulk up. He's only got one way to go. A lot of pressure on the Lakers with the new owners. I mean, now that the torch has been passed from the Buzz family, there might be a little pressure that they want to win immediately.
5: Yeah, I mean, there's always pressure with the Lakers. You know, I think this is a fine line because I don't think this is like championship or bust, and Luka Doncic is then going to want out because he's still in his prime. This landscape is really tough, and it does take time to adjust, you know, without LeBron James and building the right roster around him. But at some point, you know, Luka wants to win championships, both because of his competitive desire and just how he's seen as one of the generational players of this league. And so I don't think that's going to happen after this season, but if they go through 2-3 seasons of being a good playoff team but not really having any business challenging OKC, San Antonio, or anyone else in the East, that's when I think, you know, some possible sources of a contention will happen. But in fairness, they don't have a perfect roster by any means, but they did adhere to their biggest needs, getting Walker Kessler. They just fulfilled their center needs. They've gotten younger. There are holes with some veteran leadership and their wing depth, but, you know, they have given Luka Doncic the message that they're willing to go all in, so much that they don't have any first-round picks anymore. Now, that could be a cause for concern because you don't have as much possible things to entice teams in future deals leading into, you know, next season's trade deadline, but you know, unlike LeBron, and this is sometimes a source of his frustration, the Lakers have gone all in ever since it's been with Luka, and that hasn't always been the case with LeBron, hence sometimes the passive-aggressive back and forth between both sides.
6: Just the last thing on that, I want to tell you, the record after LeBron left, after he left the Cavs went 19-63. after he left the Heat went 37-45. The second time after he left the Cavs, they went 19-63. What do the Lakers do? What kind of record? They're above 500, right?
5: Yeah, they're a playoff team. And I think circumstances are completely different. I mean, he left Cleveland the first time with a team that really had no business being in the playoffs if it wasn't for him. When he left Miami, Dwayne Wade's getting older. Chris Bosh, you know, eventually soon had to, you know, cut his career short. When he left Cleveland again, they broke up that entire team. And Kyrie Irving was already gone the year before. So, yeah, here the Lakers have solved a pretty important pillar that they have that franchise player post-LeBron. And that kind of accelerated his whole exit anyway. So they have a good starting point with him and Austin Reeves, but now they have to get good roster depth around them so that they can compete with the Thunder and the Spurs instead of just being a second-round playoff team.
7: I do have one more for you, Mark, a little bit off topic, but by the way, Mark_G_Medina on Twitter, Mark Medina, our Fox Sports Radio NBA insider, is joining us. Summer League, very eventful. Caleb Wilson was awesome. Cam Boozer was awesome. Some guys weren't as good. We don't have to name names. But how much do you actually take out of Summer League, or do you take nothing out of Summer League? Because some of those rookies look phenomenal in their time in Vegas and the other stops.
6: Who was 1-for-28? Somebody was like 1-for-28 or something like that.
7: Maybe Keaton Wagler, maybe?
6: Maybe. Just terrible.
7: I think that was you in your pickup game today, Arnie. Anyway. back to the question. And by the way, if somebody was 1-for-28.
6: They were. I'll find out who it was.
7: I know Darren Peterson had like 9 fouls in one game, I think. But anyway, do you take anything out of it, or is it, what does Caleb Wilson on the positive side, Keaton Wagler on the negative side, what does it all mean to you?
5: Yeah, well, first, to clarify to Arnie, Drake Powell's the one who went 1-for-28. Now,
1: yeah, Arnie! Right.
6: Yep, it is.
5: It was not in one game, though. It was four games.
6: No, right. So yeah, four games, yeah.
5: That would have been crazy. But yeah, Drake Powell.
6: That's still pretty bad, yeah.
5: 1-for-28. Now, what do I unpack from Summer League? I don't want to do the cop-out and say, oh, Summer League doesn't matter. So here's the difference, and you probably know this better than anyone, Aaron, because you know you follow college basketball closely, but what doesn't matter? Statistical performances, whether it's inefficient or some high turnovers. You're trying to get used to new teammates, new officiating, new coaching. I think what does matter is a player's, you know, competitive spirit, how he interacts with teammates and coaches, how amenable is he to feedback. You know, obviously if they're spending their time the right way in Vegas. So what this means moving forward, yeah, the Axel Lindenberg should feel proud that he won, you know, the tournament MVP, and Cameron Boozer should feel proud that he averaged 18.5 points, and Caleb Wilson 23.5, Malik Thomas 27, right? But it's not the numbers; it's more the presence. And I think with Axel, clearly, the Warriors got a steal. He has a lot of upside, even though he's a 4-year player, and he has a lot of positional versatility. This might be a stretch, but he's viewed so high that one scout told me, you know what, even with, you know, this loaded 1-2-3 class with AJ DeBanta and Cameron Boozer and Darren Peterson, I would have drafted him at number 2 because he has that experience, but he has still upside to grow, and he's very versatile on defense, and he'll continue to grow on offense. And that's what the Warriors need, because they're in this bad situation with just striking out LeBron James, not being able to get Jaylen Brown, and this whole idea of running it back with Steph Curry and Draymond Green and Jimmy Butler and Kristaps Porzingis and hoping they'll all be healthy is a fool's errand because of where all those guys are at in their career, and Jimmy Butler coming off an ACL injury. So I think that is huge, especially because the Warriors whiffed on draft picks before with James Wiseman not having any business to be drafted number 2, and then Jonathan Kuminga, you know, having a lot of good upside and, you know, positional versatility, but not fully developing. But so here it's a little bit of a mulligan.
6: By the way, real quick, did we solve the flopping problem? We're just not going to call it, right?
5: That's
6: we're just
5: never going to be solved. Never.
6: So it's just going to continue like that over and over.
5: Yeah, I mean, I've lost track of how many times. So the NBA often, before the season, they'll do rules, you know, points of emphasis. I feel like there's been a half dozen times where they say, yeah, we're going to increase the fines for flopping. And what happens is the officials overly do it with calling flopping, and then they don't do it, and the players get fined, and then it's this weird cyclical thing. Like, I don't think that's ever going to change.
6: Mm. You're probably right on that. You're probably right.
7: Mark.
5: Oh, and by the way, can I leave you off? I'm not a fan of this one free throw thing.
6: No, you can't do that. That's ridiculous.
5: Yeah, I mean, I get the idea that, oh, improve pace of play. But you know what it's actually going to do? It's just going to result in more possessions that end in free throws. It's not going to improve pace of play at all.
6: Yeah, I can't believe the G League's been doing it for so long. I had no idea.
7: Maine Red Claws? You haven't been any Maine Red Claws games lately, are you?
6: I guess not.
7: All right. Mark, we know you're in New Orleans, so please go enjoy the evening.
5: Well, I'm back in L.A. Oh, I was in New Orleans a few days ago.
7: Oh, okay. Well, yeah. Enjoy your evening in L.A. as well. But Mark Medina is our...
5: Yes, sir. Appreciate you guys. 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
7: Thanks, Mark. Mark G _ Medina. That is our Fox Sports Radio NBA insider, Mark Medina. We'll come back, react to some of what Mark said, listen to DeSager with his update, and talk more LeBron. It is a busy... Arnie, we don't have these Saturdays. Every Saturday, it's like, what? 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It's been an awesome, awesome, awesome summer.
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2: 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The Odd Couple with Rob Parker and Kelvin Washington. 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

0: back, everybody. Fox Sports Radio, Air Torres, Jason Martin out. We are live with Arnie Spanier in the Fox Sports Radio studios. Tell you what, be a friend, pay it forward. We'll get DeSager out of here early. 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
1: Well, the WNBA All-Star Game was tonight. I assume it was a 40-minute contest. Looking at the box score from three-point range, one side was 20 of 61.
2: That's pretty good.
0: Okay, so you and I and J-Mart had this conversation at one point. It must have probably been last year. WNBA has a lot of faults that we've discussed. They've decided to turn their All-Star Game into the NBA All-Star Game.
1: Yes.
0: Arnie, we might have to discuss this once DeSager finishes the update, but I was watching a little bit tonight, and I'm like, it's not just Caitlin Clark. They took this beautiful moment in time. Caitlin Clark, Angel Reese, Paige Beckers, all of these interesting players, and they have done their absolute best to make us as uninterested as possible. But I was noticing it watching. I turned it on for about 2 minutes, and I was like, this is so embarrassing.
2: I saw the on Twitter, they put the best of the WNBA All-Star Game, where they were just doing a brick after brick after air ball and this and that. Just horrible, embarrassing.
1: One side attempted 61 three-pointers. The other side attempted 66 three-pointers. So 40-minute game, 127 three-point attempts. Crazy. There were only five fouls on each team tonight. Martin Weiss on the show before you arrived was making the good point of why aren't they wearing their own team's uniforms and why aren't they splitting it up east-west? I thought my sentence was they're treating this All-Star game as if they're a league that has arrived. They yes. have not. They're still a league in progress. I don't know who Jonquel Jones plays for. That was the MVP of the game.
0: You said they're a league in progress. Progress, by definition, means
1: going
0: there
1: forward,
0: is progression.
1: Yes.
0: Yes, I don't think that's what they are, but I know exactly what you're saying. I wasn't, and to your point, exactly right, is, you know, I know it's an easily, you know, digestible sports talk radio conversation, but you get outside Angel, you get outside those three or four, nobody knows who these people are. Anyway, keep going to Sager.
1: Caitlin Clark played about 20 minutes, by the way, from three-point range, 5 of 15, 17 points, most of that scoring in the opening minutes. Her teammate, it was, I got to look this up again, Team Spoon beating Team Coop in Chicago.
2: I bet Team Spoon.
1: Yeah, of course. Who wouldn't?
0: Arnie's been on Team Fork for a long time based on some of these pictures I've seen.
2: Oh, that's like the funniest thing you've ever said. So
0: I know, that was pretty good. I'm not going to lie.
2: Somebody must have wrote that for you.
1: The game MVP was New York center Jonquel Jones. 22 minutes, 22 points, 13 rebounds, 8 assists. I looked it up 5 years ago. She was league MVP. I am a sports fan, and I did not know that. Her team won 129 to 122. And there you go. Carson Hocevar earned the NASCAR pole at Indy. MLS LAFC won 4-0 over KC. Michael Kim fell to a tie for sixth at the PGA event in Minnesota. This is a guy who shot 59 on Friday and then shot 70 today. Kim was leading by three. Now he's five shots behind a rookie, Jackson Koivun, who shot 61 today. Scottie Scheffler, six shots back after a third round 64. Quarterback Ty Simpson agreed to his rookie deal with the Rams, last of the NFL's first-rounders to sign. His signing bonus is nearly $15 million. Rams starting QB Matthew Stafford at age 38 will have a modified practice schedule in camp. He won MVP last season. And you mentioned earlier, 49ers head coach Kyle Shanahan will be limited at training camp after major injuries in a car crash this month, including three broken ribs and a broken nose. Shanahan still has concussion symptoms, and he needed 40 stitches in his face, in addition to breaking his hand also. This is his 10th year with San Francisco. Baseball's Hall of Fame ceremony is Sunday in Cooperstown. Inducted this year, Carlos Beltran, Andrew Jones, and Jeff Kent. The Dodgers beat the Mets in New York 4-3 tonight. That was the game for most of the country on Fox TV. Pitcher Shohei Ohtani of L.A. scrapped his scheduled bullpen session today due to his bad knee. He's still the DH. Mets outfielder Juan Soto was placed on the IL with a grade 2 strain calf, so he is certainly out more than just the next 2 weeks. In the AL West, the Rangers now up 2.5 games on the Mariners, beating Seattle again 7-1. Minnesota and St. Louis with shutout wins, Tampa Bay as well. Milwaukee and the Cubs with wins. Houston won its fifth straight. Baltimore got a run bottom of the ninth to beat Atlanta 3-2. Yankees a 3-1 winner at Philadelphia. The Marlins have lost 11 in a row. Lost at home to San Diego today 7-2. The Marlins in June had gone 20-6. It might be 20 losses this month. Toronto 6-0 winners at Boston, beating Sonny Gray. Although all-star pitcher for the Red Sox, Ranger Suarez, is coming off the IL to start Sunday, Boston tonight traded lefty pitcher Connelly Early to Washington for infielder Curtis Meade. The winning pitcher at Fenway today, Toronto's Dylan Cease, threw a one-hitter with 12 strikeouts. The Giants had lost five straight until they got to play the Angels on Friday night and beat them, and then led the Angels today 9-0 in the fourth inning, 9-2 the final. Kansas City a 3-2 win at Detroit with a solo homer top of the ninth. Salvador Perez homered in the seventh. He is now the Royals' all-time home run leader. He passed George Brett today with
2: That's number 318.
1: And Washington ended Arizona's four-game winning streak, 5-3. The win to all-star Foster Griffin, out of Oklahoma, as I recall, for the Nats, 12-2. C.J. Abrams, another all-star for this team. Three hits, three RBIs, including his 25th homer. Back to you.
0: Thank you very much, Steve DeSager.
2: Thanks, Steve.
0: Have a great evening.
1: Hey, guess who's on tomorrow night?
2: Don't be late tomorrow.
1: Guess who's on Monday night?
2: Don't be late Monday.
0: I must have done something wrong in another life. How is Arnie getting all these fill-ins and Torres?
2: I scheduled myself.
0: I know you did, yeah. Yes, you scheduled the Sager, too. You didn't give him that
2: off. Yes, I did.
0: Well, good luck to Sager tomorrow.
1: I scheduled myself for Tuesday and no Arnie.
0: Oh, there you go. Smart man.
1: Thank you.
0: All right, that was Steve DeSager. You'll hear him tomorrow with Ephraim Salam and Mark Willard, Chris Plank, and Arnie Spanier. Fox Sports Radio, that is Arnie Spanier. I'm Aaron Torres. Should mention, by the way, with the iHeartRadio app, you can stream us wherever you are. 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Arnie, let me ask you this. We kind of just glossed over it with DeSager, but where are you at on the WNBA? Because I did turn on that All-Star game for half a second tonight, and it speaks to where we are on the sports calendar. But I really did have the thought of, I turned it on, and DeSager just kind of referenced it. It quickly turned into the worst version of the NBA All-Star games that we have seen through the years. I know All-Star Weekend was a little bit better this past year. But it really did just strike me, man, like that league had a moment in time where they really could have captured America, gotten people involved and engaged. And with all the players, you know, Caitlin Clark, Angel Reese, Paige Beckers, a lot, Sophie Cunningham, all these dynamic, young, interesting players. And I just could not care less about this league right now. And it just feels like every single decision that they could have made over the past about 3 years, they made the wrong one. Where do you stand on them?
2: Yeah, you know what? I didn't put the game on because I was watching Yankees, Phillies, then switched over to the Mets and the Dodgers. So I'm like, yeah, I don't even want to go ahead and watch it. Yes, they've made so many mistakes from the commissioner on down. They can't get out of their own way. It's starting to get ridiculous. And the problem is, I think that the WNBA, they have a too big of a ego problem themselves, the players do. And they think that they're bigger than the game. If you remember going back to 1979 when Magic and Larry came into the league, they didn't even have that big of an ego like some of these WNBA players have. Plus, the constant complaining about the referees, the fouls, what's going on with Caitlin Clark. And then you, to throw that on top, you have these stupid commentaries and editorials like the one that was written in the USA Today. Which was so offensive.
0: How about this, Arnie?
2: It's so disgusting. I can't believe that editors even allowed that.
0: Agreed.
2: To go into a newspaper. It's just ridiculous.
0: Well, I want to get to the commission a sec, but before I get to it, I want to talk about what you just said. You know, you mentioned the commentaries. Like, forget the USA Today editorial. What about Kareem Abdul-Jabbar a few weeks ago? Did you see this kind of came out and push back on the notion that Caitlin Clark is the face of the league? And I will tell you, I was thinking about this. The dumbest narrative that we have in the WNBA, well, there's a lot. I don't know if it's the dumbest. There's so many, it's hard to keep track. But the idea of Caitlin Clark can't be the face of the league, but also every time we say nice things, this league was built on the backs of these women 20, 25 years ago, blah, blah, whatever. We don't do that in any other sport.
2: Like, no, we don't.
0: There is no one. Like, think about the conversation we just had about Mark Medina, how excited people were about Caleb Wilson at Summer League. And it's not like Caleb Wilson doesn't go for 40 at Summer League. And it's like, you know, the Chicago Bulls were built on the back of Derrick Rose and Scottie Pippen and Michael Jordan. We need to respect them. It's like, no, we all acknowledge what has happened in the past, but we're all excited about the future. Like you said, I don't know what it was like when Larry Bird and Magic Johnson came into the NBA in 1979.
2: But there was an NBA before them also. You can go back to the George Mikan days.
0: Exactly what I was going
2: to
0: say.
2: I mean, that was, if you wanted to say that's what it was really built on.
0: Nobody sits here and says, yeah, Jason Tatum is awesome, but this league was built on the back of George Mikan.
2: We don't do that in the NFL either. We don't say, oh, go back to the old Green Bay meat packer days or whatever it was, and teams like that. It's amazing because they, you know, it does feel like the WNBA's current players feel like the WNBA is all about them. You know, the money is still just bleeding. They're taking private flights. I could only imagine what that ledger looks like. I wish they would release the numbers after this year so I could see how much each team lost, because there's no way any of those teams are making money. By the way, there was a stat that came out. I don't know if I sent it to you or I had it somewhere, where the social media, if you took Caitlin Clark's social media, her bigger social media was bigger than everybody else's combined in like the WNBA. How crazy it's gotten out there.
0: Well, I know, you know, listen, I don't have all of the stats on the TV ratings and everything in front of me, but I know that basically, I know that essentially, if Caitlin Clark isn't playing, the audience drops 40, 50, 60%. I don't know. Sager would be better on that stuff. But it is amazing that they not only have not been able to capitalize on Caitlin Clark, but I think they've really killed the brand. And I'll tell you too, and I'm not going to lie and say I watch a ton of WNBA in my free time, but it feels like even Caitlin Clark, I was thinking about this, you know, we got about a minute left. I don't want to get too far into it, but it's like, I don't even feel like people are talking about Caitlin Clark anymore. It's Sophie Cunningham that has kind of become, again, the person that people care about, talk about. Anyway, we don't have a ton of time.
2: I actually found it. Can I just say this real quick?
0: Yeah.
2: The Indiana Fever generated more social media impressions than every other WNBA team combined. Not one team, not the next five, but the entire rest of the league combined. Jersey sales, ticket sales, television ratings, attendance, merchandise, engagement. Every measurable row leads back to the Fever and Caitlin Clark. So when we say that she's the face of the WNBA, she doesn't have to be the best player. We could say that the face of the NBA is Steph Curry. He's no longer the best player, you know, in the NBA. So you don't have to be the best player to be the face.
0: Well, and it goes back. I remember, I think I was one of the first people to say this, but the big thing when Asia Wilson didn't have when she got a shoe, or she wanted a shoe and they wouldn't give it to Caitlin Clark, it's like, you don't have to be the best player to be the most popular, as you just said. And I said it, and it became kind of a talking point. Tim Duncan and Kobe Bryant played in the same era. Kobe Bryant got all the endorsements for a reason. He was interesting. He was dynamic. Tim Duncan wasn't. It's much the same in the WNBA, where, again, you just talk about
2: her shoes. You know, Caitlin Clark's shoes sold out, men's sizes, women's sizes, immediately. That's how popular they were.
0: WNBA All-Star Game was on Saturday. I don't want to say nobody watched, because we'll get some number on Monday and, oh, 2 million people, whatever. Just feels like this league keeps shooting itself in the foot. Fox Sports Radio, Aaron Torres, Jason Martin out. Arnie Spanier in. We'll come back, wrap the show. One segment left. Quick show. Thanks mostly to me, Fox Sports Radio.
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11: 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Arnie, I want to wrap the show. Before I do, though, well, as we do it, a little bit of a bittersweet show for me tonight, Arnie.
1: All right.
11: Because while, unfortunately, you will be back next week, it's the last show I'm doing with Mary Mac.
1: Wow.
11: Mac, you could come on air if you want to. I don't know if you have anything to say to the audience. Mary Mac is leaving us. I am very sad. I think it's okay to share because Martin Weiss said the same thing in the show before me. But Mary, you've been with us for like 2 years now, haven't you?
12: I know. I think when I first started, like, I couldn't drink, and now I'm 23.
11: What I do know is you couldn't count back from 10 because you messed up the count about 4 times in the first show.
12: And now I'm back in college, so yeah.
11: Oh my God. Arnie, I'm going to miss Mary Mac.
1: We're going to miss you, Mary. We are. It's been a good over 2 years having you on this show, but I'm going to work with you tomorrow, so I'll be able to have you one
11: more day. Arnie, and you know this and you appreciate this. In these time slots, you just go through a lot of different producers and board people and stuff like that. We're not fortunate like the everydayers, you know, that get to work with the same producers and the same people every day. So I've gotten close with Mary Mac, my little cousin, my little Jaguars fan. The only Michigan State Jaguars fan that I know. So Mary, best of luck in your next adventures. I'm going to miss you. I really will. So
12: I am going to miss you too. I'm going to cry.
11: Don't cry. Arnie Spanier, I thought you were going to cry on air like Ryan Clark today. Oh, no. Too soon. Too soon. We don't have to go there. But
1: wow. Look at you going right after Ryan Clark on that one. Jeez.
11: Listen, can I say, it's 1:50 Eastern time, so I don't really care. Everyone in the media has been fired from a job at some point. Like if you work in this business, you have been. You don't need to go crying on air. I'm sorry. I don't know. You don't have to comment if you don't want to. I don't want to.
1: No,
11: put
1: but
11: you in
1: I mean, he spot. Has his own media company, so he still gets to do his football takes and all that. It's just not going to be on ESPN. So
11: yeah.
1: He said a lot of crazy stuff in the past and. Look, he was there 11 years, made a lot of money. So, at least, be happy that you made it that long.
11: Very good. First of all, do we miss anything important on today's rundown? We covered a lot of ground. Again, check out the podcast if you missed anything. Anything on your mind that we have not hit on yet, Arnie?
1: I sent over like 28 different topics out there. We hit a lot of them. We didn't bring up Vrabel bringing
11: a puppy
1: to the press conference. I'm like, is he going to do this every press conference now? Little kids, puppies. I mean,
5: old people just wheeling up old people for some sympathy.
1: I mean, is this going to happen every press conference or something like that? What did you think when you...

0: Listen, when you saw that.
1: Arnie, I know the part of your heart that little Wilson has.
0: Yes, my dog, yes, Wilson.
1: And my little girl, Charlie, is my little puppy as well. She's 4, so she's not a puppy anymore. So there is no bigger dog person on the Fox Sports Radio airways than I am. Don't use the puppy to shield from the media after you were gallivanting around.
0: You know, it's like you bring your kid to the press conference after a loss or something.
1: Well, I will tell you, that was something that kind of did annoy me. Remember when Steph Curry started doing that with Riley?
0: Yeah, right.
1: And like, I get it. You know, after game 7, you clinched, you want to celebrate. I did think that was, at that point, a little bit of a shield from like, you're not really going to go after a guy when his little 4-year-old daughter is there, whatever. It was certainly the same with Mike Vrabel. For people who missed it, he brought a puppy to his press conference today. I don't know if there were any questions about, his extracurricular activities, but, it felt very obvious to me that that was what the intention was.
0: And one last thing on the 76ers with LeBron going there. It's must-watch television. Now, ratings are going to be through the roof. You can see opening day. It'll be the Knicks and the Sixers and from Madison Square Garden. And it's going to be tremendous. But the East is really deep this year now. And I think Philadelphia is going to bring in some heavy TV ratings.
1: I don't disagree. I think it's an interesting landing spot. I thought Cleveland would feel good for a day. And then I didn't know how interesting it would be, especially if they couldn't find a way to move off of James Harden. Golden State, I thought, felt more interesting than it would have actually been.
0: Right.
1: I do think Philadelphia
0: isn't the best chance to win. There's no doubt about that.
1: It does. And we led the show, and you can go back and download the podcast if you missed any of it. But we talked a lot about this, or to lead the show, Arnie, is he acknowledged in that statement, this is 100% about ring chasing, and as long as he acknowledges it, I have no problem with it. You're 41 years old, going on 42. You've earned this right, Arnie.
0: Yeah, what'd you want him to go to the worst team? He's like, no, I want to go to a team that has absolutely no chance of winning whatsoever. I want to finish my career with a team with a 20-win team. Nobody does something like that. Nobody wants to do that unless they just need the money.
1: I don't disagree. Arnie Spanier, it was such a pleasure, man.
0: Yes,
1: we'll see
0: you next week, though.
1: Yes, you will be in next week as well. We got to get out of here. I want to thank the crew, Steve DeSager, producer Brandon, for the final time on Fox Sports Radio Saturday. Mary Mack, thank you again for all you've done for this show. Make sure to stay tuned. Bernie Fratto, he does a lot for
0: Bernie's
1: Fox Sports Radio
0: next.
1: As well. He's coming up next. Stay
0: see
1: tuned.
0: Ya.
1: Bernie Fratto coming up. This is Fox Sports Radio.
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10: Let's go!
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9: But the Odd Couple with Rob Parker and Kelvin Washington.
11: We're breaking this down.
12: Every day I'm shuffling.
13: It's a reverse Fresh Prince happening right now, Rob. The Fresh Prince went from Philly to Bel Air. King James is going from Bel Air to Philly. Now I need that Meek Mills. I need that Meek Mill, Alex. Here's the thing, Rob. You're absolutely right in that he's going to another team, but we literally knew he was going to another team. Like he said, I'm leaving the Lakers. So if you wanted him to go back to Cleveland, not necessarily you, but anybody, well, Cleveland will have a really good chance. They were just in the Eastern Conference Finals, adding a LeBron of trying to compete for a championship, chase for a ring. If he went to Miami with Giannis and then LeBron and Bam and Wiggins and Bobby Portis and whoever else they add, they would say, oh, LeBron, well, he's going there because he's trying to win. What was he supposed to do? Go play with the Utah Jazz? Was he supposed to go play with the Pacers? Like, if he was going to leave,
10: there's only one place that makes sense, which is going back to where you started. That's the only thing that makes sense, because you're not going to change anybody's mind by winning, one other championship.
13: So then I'm going to go do what I want to do and go try to compete for another championship.
10: No, he wanted to stay home. That was Golden State.
13: I wanted him. I thought it would be a blast to watch him with
10: Steph.
13: That's
10: what you said. And now you're like, oh, yeah, this makes sense to you.
13: No, what I'm saying from LeBron, Kelvin always wanted him to go. I've made that clear 100 times. I thought it would be the most fun thing we've seen ever. LeBron and Steph on the team for 82 team games. With Draymond, and you know, obviously they were saying potentially Anthony Davis. I was all with that. But my point is, once he said he was leaving the Lakers, and if aside from the Warriors.
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14: 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Think of this like the arcade game Tapper, that classic 1980s arcade game Tapper. This is the glass crack. It's leaking and the bartender is sweeping it up. That's what this is. Tyreek Hill is not mounting a comeback. It's not a comeback. This is a Kickstarter campaign is what this is. The biggest red flag came out of his own mouth. I'm trying to regain all the power in my left leg, he said. He also said he had no power in his left leg in the same video. So that is what's known as, say it with me now, dead giveaway. Dead giveaway.
9: Ben Maller. 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
20: The Dodgers won the late ballgame Saturday night at the Mets 4-3. Mets outfielder Juan Soto was placed on the IL with a grade 2 strained calf. Pitcher Shohei Ohtani of LA scrapped his scheduled bullpen session due to his bad knee. The Texas Rangers now lead by 2.5 games in the AL West after beating Seattle again 7-1. St. Louis 7-0 over Cincinnati. Minnesota shut out the A's 2-0. The Cubs beat Pittsburgh in Paul Skeens 11-0. And it was Tampa Bay 3-0 over Cleveland. The Yankees won at Philadelphia 3-1. Baltimore edged Atlanta 3-2 with a run bottom of the ninth. Dylan Cease's one hitter got Toronto a 6-0 victory at Boston. The Red Sox are trading lefty pitcher Connolly Early to Washington. San Diego sent Miami to an 11th straight loss 7-2. Wins for Washington and Kansas City. I'm Steve DeSager.
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24: Well, that's right. You heard the man. It's that time of week. My name is Bernie Fratto. We are coming to you live from the Fox Sports Radio studios here in Las Vegas. We'll take you up to 3 a.m. Pacific, 6 a.m. Eastern. So much to do, so little time. All right, we will begin tonight with, how about a little number association? Let's start off with 86. 86 was the number of three-pointers missed in the WNBA All-Star game tonight. Yeah, I'm glad I missed that. How about 14? Highly respected writer, Connor Orr for Sports Illustrated, made a list of 14 NFL teams that he thought could win the Super Bowl this year, but they're the only 14 that could do it. Okay? 12. How about the number 12? Connor Orr did the same thing last year. Very respected writer for Sports Illustrated listed the 12 teams he thought could win the Super Bowl. Oh, he forgot to add the Seahawks and the Patriots. They were not on that list. But I digress. How about the number of the week? 8 million. 8 million. All right, you're going to force me to do it, aren't you? I have to talk about the self-proclaimed king. While they're selling T-shirts, naming streets, kissing babies, they're already erecting a statue next to Rocky. Yeah, why not? What the hell? But what if I told you, now I hate to break up the party here, Nurse Ratched, but what if I told you that I think this has a real chance to fail spectacularly? I'm not predicting it. I'm just saying it's got a chance. All right, I'll tell you why. I'm glad you asked. First, I want to start out. These are just things to think about, okay? Just put this in your pipe and smoke it. Work with me. How about some health and durability concerns? I like Joel Embiid when he plays. He's only missed 107 games the last 2 years. Embiid's recurring health struggles. Come on, that makes a deep title run risky if he cannot stay healthy for the postseason. I'll get to that. You got LeBron. He's entering his 24th season at age 41. He'll be 42 in December. He's going to require very careful minute management to avoid fatigue by the time next April rolls around. How about the fit? Feels right to me like you got too many stars that are going to need the ball. You're going to be sharing the ball with ball-dominant players like Jaylen Brown and Tyrese Maxey, who's a high-scoring guard. That's going to leave real questions about shot distribution. By the way, Tyrese Maxey, he's the type of guy that gonna he thrives in a fast up-and-down offense. Could that be stifled if Philly has to transition into a half-court heavy system, aside some of the older guys? And I will not poo-poo for 1 second what Charles Barkley said. He knows a thing or two about Philadelphia. It's a great place if you're winning. But they're going to, Barkley pointed out aptly that the Philadelphia fans are going to expect an immediate title, meaning zero margin for error. Period. So how do you do that? How do you do that when you have a utter lack of roster depth, which I'll get to, a potentially combustible locker room? Because blame can shift if the team struggles early. You're dealing with highly charged human beings. Again, Charles Barkley warned LeBron that Philly fans will have no mercy, quote, no mercy, quote, go crazy, if they fail to win immediately. So you've got a bit of a double-edged sword. It'll be a brutal environment if they don't win. You join Embiid, Tyrese Maxey, Jaylen Brown. LeBron's put a massive target on the team's back. Every single game is going to be hyper-scrutinized. Many of them, if not most, to be nationally televised. So let's start with that, okay? However, if they can defy the pressure and work on things like spacing, which I'll get to in a minute, this has a chance to be a hell of a story. I mean, I mentored under Dick Schaap. I asked him once when I first met him, what's your favorite sport? He said, my favorite sport is people. I said, well, who do you root for? What's your favorite team? He goes, I root for the story. The big story here, can you imagine if the Philadelphia Sixers win next season? It'll be a hell of a story, and we'll cover it. But here's some more to think about. Does their projected starting lineup have enough defensive depth? They're going to rely entirely on two elite defenders to make up for and mask other severe, and I mean severe, perimeter liabilities. Now, two of the teams that I covered that were my favorites, I was a stringer for the old Herald Examiner back in 1988-89 when the Detroit Pistons and Chuck Daly went back-to-back. I was 88, 89, and 90, but they took the Lakers to 7 games in 88. I saw Isaiah Thomas score 42 points on 1 foot on a Sunday afternoon. But I digress. Chuck Daly had a model. Let's start with a stop, a defensive wizard. And the 2004 Lakers that were beaten in a gentleman's sweep by the Pistons, I covered that as well. While I was in Detroit, those teams were anchored by defense. So here's your two defensive anchors. You got Jaylen Brown. He'll be their perimeter defensive stopper. But he's going to be forced to guard the opposing team's best perimeter player every single night. That leaves Joel Embiid. When Joel Embiid is healthy, and again, he's only missed 107 games in the last 2 years. That's all. He is one of the premier paint protectors, no doubt about it. He's a rim protector, a rim deterrent, and he's a safety net when guards get beat. But is he going to be healthy? Now the exploitables. Tyrese Maxey. He's a smaller guy. He's going to be a target for hunting in pick-and-roll situations by opposing offenses. VJ Edgecombe. Great physical specimen. But here's a rookie guard jumping into a championship robust environment. It's going to be highly volatile. He's going to have to learn and adapt on the fly in high-speed situations to multiple high-level defensive rotations. Now, there's no time to wait. And that leaves our good friend LeBron, who will be 42. He can no longer expand the high-energy effort on defense. Hell, for 70 games, much less 82, if you watch him away from the ball, he routinely roams around, he conserves energy, and he relies on his teammates to cover his missed rotations during the regular season. So there's a fatigue compound here. Because LeBron, Edgecombe, Maxey cannot be relied on for elite point attack defense, Jaylen Brown and Joel Embiid must carry what I believe will ultimately be an unsustainable workload. And because, look, who are their perimeter backups? Tell me. I think there's a bit of a flawed roster construction. The starting lineup does not have enough defensive depth. It's going to force two elite players to overcompensate for others and their severe lack of point of attack liabilities. And again, there is going to be age-related decline. Does Philly have a good bench or adequate depth? Well, you tell me. Anthony Simmons, pretty good player, a legit sixth man of the year candidate. He can provide some high volume scoring, but they got plenty of that and playmaking. Isn't that what LeBron's supposed to do? Dean Wade, he's a pretty reliable guy. Floor spacing forward, he'll bring some solid defensive instincts. KCP, he wanted to be there. Kentavious Caldwell-Pope, he's a veteran, 3-and-D specialist. He does have some championship experience. But I think behind Joel Embiid, the bench is dangerously thin at center, which leaves this team vulnerable if Embiid faces foul trouble or his usual health struggles. Period. So before you erect that statue and get the parade ready, let him get through the regular season, and let's not forget, I don't think Boston got worse. I think Brad Stevens knows what he's doing. Y'all can think what you want to think. Cleveland will be better. Miami's better. I don't want to go down the full roll call. Look, you're going to have some high-octane issues, spacing issues, pacing issues, and there's only one ball. It's the worst cliche in basketball, which I just used, but you got LeBron, Jaylen, Joel Embiid. They all do their best work with the ball in their hands. Tyrese Maxey is a guy built to have the ball in his hands. VJ Edgecombe proved he can score 30 points a game when he's got the ball. He's entering his athletic prime. So you're going to have this clash. You got Tyrese Maxey and VJ Edgecombe. They're entering their athletic primes, whereas LeBron, he says he's kicking Fowler Time's ass. No, he's not. He talks too much. He talks too damn much. So don't tell me, show me. I will tell you this, but to survive an 82-game season, which he's not going to play 82 games. LeBron's going to have to play a fewer minutes. He's going to take defensive plays off. That's going to force younger stars to carry, I believe, an unsustainable load. Just my opinion. And, of course, as Dennis Miller would say, I could be wrong. I don't know. You tell me. But in the meantime, Philly, don't tell me. Show me. You're going to have a chance. We're all looking forward to seeing what this is going to look like. That's undeniable. There's no two ways about it. We have something to watch. Some people will root for, some people will root against. I will personally root for the story. If they get knocked out, which is the high probability, I don't care what their odds are. You know, sometimes I get stuck listening to radio that I don't want to listen to because people say things. Well, Vegas said this. No, I live here and I've been coming here forever. And Vegas is not a monolith. And when Vegas puts up a betting line, it's not a predictor. We are not in the fortune-telling business here in Las Vegas. Their job is not to predict the future. It's to minimize risk and maximize profit by putting up sharp mathematical lines that a market will adapt to. Obviously, lemmings are going to be lining up to bet the Sixers. So why give them good odds? Why maximize your risk and your liability? You can sell it at a price that's not great. I don't even think they get out of the East. But that's just my opinion. I could be wrong. I told you what I thought. We're not going to really talk about this in the mid-out hour. You can if you want. I always have a rant, you know, section available. That's not a good choice of words. A rant option. We'll have three other things. One of them will have to do with LeBron, though. Because he says, quote, I have a lot more to give. After, in 2024, when he said, hey, I'm not sure how much longer, I'm not sure I want to play anymore. I said, well, baloney, he'll play four more years, and he's going to. He's going to. That was from 2024. He's got a two-year deal. When I signed on last week, I said, I'm not talking about LeBron. I'm going to make two guesses and one prediction. I will guess most of us will have it wrong. That's the first guess. Everybody did. I had no idea where he was going, nor did I care. But I guess that he'd do it before the weekend because he wants to have LeBron time. After the World Cup and before teams really set an NFL camp, and I guaranteed it would be a two-year deal, and it is. Because he wants to play two more years, and I think he wants to probably play past that as well. Will he? I don't know. We'll see. Let's not get too far ahead of ourselves. We are ahead of ourselves enough. But we'll have some fun in the midnight hour. One of the aspects will be about LeBron, among other things. And, you know, we're, what, 47 minutes away from that. You can warm up your fingers, 877-996-6369, 877-99 on Fox. My callers do a fantastic job. Coming up, yep, the NFL is here. Let's talk about some things heading into 2026 that are what I believe will be the most prominent storylines that are already taking front and center. 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Hit that thumbs up icon and comment away. 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I'm Bernie Fratto. We are coming to you live from Las Vegas Fox Sports Radio studios. 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
10: Here's the deal. The government is over $38 trillion in debt, which means the IRS isn't slowing down. 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

0: back on the Bernie Fratto Show. Fox Sports Radio, just getting started. We'll take you up to 3 a.m. Pacific, 6 a.m. Eastern. We are 45 days away from the NFL kickoff game, New England Patriots at Seattle Seahawks. Wednesday, September 29th, 8:20 Eastern Time. The following day, Thursday, September 10th, we go down under where my buddy Joe Gibbs is. San Francisco 49ers versus Los Angeles Rams, and then we will be off and run. Teams are showing up into camp right now. And yeah, I know you can't wait. So what are we talking about? What are the biggest storylines as we head into the 2026 NFL season? You've got some high-stakes quarterbacks returning. We've had some aggressive blockbuster trades, massive coaching turnovers, and again, a highly anticipated, I think, Super Bowl rematch to kick off the season, and that's going to be on a Wednesday. But we start with the recovery of Patrick Mahomes, who was cleared today to practice, and the Chiefs and their sense of urgency. Yes, the Chiefs are very much focused on the health of Patrick Mahomes. He tore his ACL and LCL back in December. He's recovering nicely. He missed the postseason entirely last year, and so did the Chiefs. Andy Reid, well, there's another squad that faces a lot of pressure to return to form. Not a doubt in my mind. We've had our guy Dr. Doug on. Mahomes will be ready for week one. And they'll get Kenneth Walker, the Super Bowl MVP from Super Bowl 60, to hand the ball to. Less Seattle in free agency. They'll get 71-year-old Travis Kelce, among others. Look, the Chiefs have it very much in their DNA. I don't know what they're going to do this year, but they're going to be a tough out. But their universe, you know, revolves around Patrick Mahomes. So that will be a big storyline heading into 2026. And I don't know what Brandon's got in his fantasy files tonight, but I'm curious one of these weeks if he talks about Mahomes. Because I'm hearing Mahomes is like 15th among fantasy guys. So we'll see where that goes. You know, it's not often you talk about blockbuster roster moves and trades in the NFL. It's just different with a, you know, salary cap and other peccadilloes, but Myles Garrett to the Rams was a shocker a bit to me. The Rams traded, they traded, you know, for Myles Garrett. And this is a defense. He joins Trent McDuffie and Jalen Watson. This is a powerhouse defense. And now there's talk that most likely Aaron Donald's going to try to figure out a way to get on the field at some point this year. I know he doesn't want to go through training camp and all that, but again, it all starts with the blockbuster roster move, getting Myles Garrett, which has made the Rams the talk of the town. Will it work? I don't know. Matt Stafford could turn into Matt Stafford anytime, just like he did in Atlanta on Monday night. That's the reason the Rams didn't go to the Super Bowl. I'm convinced if the Rams win that game in Atlanta on that Monday night in December, then they play the Seahawks at home in the playoffs, and they go to I think they would have won a home game. I think. I don't know. You know, I mean, I'm no high school dropout. I went the full 6 years, okay? So we'll leave it there. But Myles Garrett is going to be counted on to do a lot. How about A.J. Brown to the Patriots? Okay. Worst to first turnaround under Coach Vrabel. They trade for a superstar wide receiver. They get A.J. Brown. He can only help Drake May as a premier target, in my opinion. He can only help Drake May. The Miami Dolphins have completely reset. They reshaped their identity. They trade Jalen Waddle. They release Tyreek Hill. They leave Malik Washington to be their number one target for Malik Willis. Malik Willis, in a very short sample, did quite well last year. In a very short sample. What does history tell us about Malik Willis on his new team? Was he a flash in the pan or a real deal? I've got a full-blown commentary like that for that specific subject on Malik Willis coming up in the next couple weeks. Speaking of high-profile training camp quarterback battles, Michael Penix is the incumbent in Atlanta, and man, did they have high hopes for him, but I'm not sure he'll retain his starter status. Tua Tagovailoa exits Miami, and he's now a veteran. He's desperate for a bounce-back year. I think those two lefties will battle for it, and I don't know who's going to win that job. Another quarterback battle that people are watching, they say that Deshaun Watson is fully healthy now. In Cleveland, completely forgotten man, trying to win back the starting gig from Shedeur Sanders. Shedeur Sanders was a Pro Bowler. I can't say that with a straight face. Let's move on. How about the Las Vegas Raiders? Well, they got Kirk Cousins, but I'm going to tell you right now, and he's a bridge option and a very short bridge. I'm of the absolute 1,000,000% belief that Fernando Mendoza will be starting by week 4. Maybe week 5. Look, I had the good privilege of covering the Lions from 98 to 08, and young Tom Brady, who was not our number one overall pick, came through Detroit in the final Sunday of the year 2000. He took a few snaps in Detroit at the old Silverdome, and that was the only action Tom Brady saw all year. Patrick Mahomes sat a year. All right, it's not a race to get there the quickest. It's a quest to stay there the longest. I absolutely believe Tom Brady and John Spytek and company want to slow walk this just a bit to ease him in. So, yes, he was the number one overall pick. We are in a different day and age right now. The Raiders aren't expected to do anything this year anyway. They tell us every year, the local media, oh, yeah, they said it under Gruden. Okay, they said it under Josh McDaniel. They said it under Pete Carroll. Forget it. It ain't happened. Art Shell ain't walking through that door. Neither's John Madden. They're not going to do anything this year. But they are better on paper than they used to be, which is like saying, well, that's like saying this kid from Argentina is a little bit better ice skater than he used to be. Fernando Mendoza, I believe, will be playing week 4, week 5. Okay? He'll put pressure on Kirk Cousins. And, you know, Kirk Cousins will have some success. He's good when it doesn't matter. He's amazing when it doesn't matter. Another quarterback battle, because I have zero faith in Kyler Murray, and I don't know what the hell happened to J.J. McCarthy. He had a very shaky sophomore year. The front office has brought in Kyler Murray to challenge him under Kevin O'Connell. O'Connell knows what he's doing, okay? It's like picking between two guys, and they both have holes. Now, Kyler Murray came into the league like a house of fire, and then he's faded. You know, he's folded like a cheap chair in the last few years. I expect Kyler Murray to win the job. If he doesn't, something was very wrong here, all right? Meanwhile, the Colts, they secured Daniel Jones. Well, you got a wide-open backup battle between Riley Leonard and Anthony Richardson. I'm really surprised Anthony Richardson would be considered to be a starter in the NFL. Nothing against Anthony Richardson, but he can't play quarterback. So other than that, I believe that's an issue. And by the way, I think Richardson even requested to be traded in the offseason. So, you know, we'll see what happens there in Indianapolis. Quarterback battle. So how about all the historic coaching turnover this past offseason? 10 new coaches. This is a new record, a new NFL record. 10 head coaching changes this past offseason. Not the least of which was a guy that I'm a big fan of, and I think he did not exit the way he exited in a somewhat unceremonious fashion. I'm talking about Mike Tomlin. Be careful what you wish for, okay? Tomlin did a hell of a job in Pittsburgh. He was exiled a little bit after 19 seasons. He'll be on NBC's Football Night in America. I think he'll do great. Robert Saleh, who I think his second time around, no one can win with the Jets. I think he'll do pretty well with the Tennessee Titans. Does that mean they make the playoffs? No, but I think they'll improve. Those are two to watch. A couple of other things, too. The Super Bowl 60 sequel, all right? The 2026 regular season. Well, it kicks off with what I think is going to be a pretty cool treat. Again, it'd be nice if I could speak English. I know a lot of people were nonplussed about last year's Super Bowl between Seattle and New England, so they're going to play it again on a Wednesday night. Something else to note here. You know, ESPN was in the news this past week. They got like a lot of press. Can anybody tell me why? What happened? I don't know. I heard guys were crying and on the air and just wanted to be accepted or something. I don't know. After making millions of dollars, I don't know. I'm not that smart, so I'm not going to go down that road. But you know what? ESPN will be broadcasting Super Bowl 61. First time in their 47-year history. And yes, it's going to fall on Valentine's Day weekend. By the way, Netflix, they're also going to make history by streaming the league's first ever Thanksgiving Eve game between the Packers and Rams. So you've got a Wednesday night game to start the season and a Wednesday night game before Thanksgiving. Then the Thanksgiving triple header. Then the Friday game. Anybody want to watch some football? What else are we talking about? Can the Seattle Seahawks repeat? They're hunting history. The Seattle Seahawks are hunting history. They actually reported Saturday, where I'm sitting right here in Las Vegas at 11:32 p.m. It's still Saturday, July 25th. A lot of my listening audience, same situation. If you're in the July 26th time zone, then the Seahawks, well, they reported to camp yesterday. They got a massive target on their backs. Again, they're aiming to become just the 10th team in NFL history to repeat as Super Bowl champions. This is notoriously difficult. Only the Chiefs have managed a back-to-back title sequence over the last 20 years. It doesn't happen often. Frankly, I don't like their chances. They lost some real talent, but they're going to be very good again. Do not sleep on the Seahawks, period. But do I think they'll repeat? Going to be tough. Once again, Roger Goodell, in his quest to build this league into a $25 billion entity, the global expansion, the distant travel demands, they're opening up in Melbourne, Australia. They're pushing the boundaries further than ever. The Rams and the 49ers will kick off Thursday, September 10th in Melbourne, Australia. First time a game's ever been played in Australia. There are 9 international games this year. 9. 9 international matchups, including the Ravens and Cowboys in Rio de Janeiro on September 27th, and the Bengals facing off against the Atlanta Falcons in Madrid, Spain, Week 9. Now, I know this is starting to cause some NFL front offices to scratch their head, and they're starting to discuss a lot of the logistical or competitive disadvantages, all these extreme flight times and short rest windows. But you want more money? That's how you get more money. Simple facts. Couple interesting hold-ins, which is a new term, standoffs. How about Jacoby Brissett, everybody's favorite backup? Now, in Arizona, Jacoby Brissett, he actually reported to mandatory minicamp to, avoid his fines, but he very much limited his participation. And these days they call that a hold-in. You're not really playing, but you're showing up. He's demanding, Jacoby Brissett is demanding to be paid like a premium starter. So all of a sudden you got a brand new rookie head coach in Mike LaFleur, and you got Jacoby Brissett, who's been a very serviceable backup in his career. And you know what's crazy? If the NFL season was like 4 games long, Jacoby Brissett he'd be a premium starter. And by the way, he put up some sick, crazy, stupid, crazy fantasy numbers for the Arizona Cardinals last year. But last time I checked, the Cardinals did not make the playoffs. Christian Gonzalez and their contract. Well, the Patriots are navigating this has all of a sudden become a contentious, stressful, drawn-out negotiation. The Pats need Christian Gonzalez. He's a star. He's a game-changer. Analysts fear, well, they better get him. They better get it worked out. The Pats had a real defensive synergy last year, and people thought they didn't deserve to be in the Super Bowl, but they were there. They need Christian Gonzalez. Finally, the holidays always mean football, but now it's just crazy, craziness. You've got the Christmas triple header. The NFL has officially claimed winter holidays as their own, period. They've planted their flag in the ground and no one can remove it. You're going to get a full 3-game Christmas slate featuring 3 good rivalry matchups. Packers-Bears, Bills-Broncos, and Rams-Seahawks, all on Christmas Day. Thanksgiving, you're going to be completely overloaded. In addition to the traditional Thursday games like the Lions, they'll host the Bears. I covered 10 of those in Detroit. Netflix, again, they're going to have their Thanksgiving Eve broadcast on November 25th when the Packers visit the Rams. I am curious to see how John Harbaugh will do in New York this year. A little later in the show, I don't think John Harbaugh is going to do that well. You saw how Cam Scatable failed to stick the landing the other day in his backflip. That's kind of like a metaphor for Harbaugh. He's not going to stick the landing. All right? I'm going to give you the litany. We're going to do this later in the show, probably after the midnight hour, but we're going to get to it. If you're a John Harbaugh fan, I'm sorry. Okay? Between the late game collapses and the playoff underachievement and the system dependence and the inherited success, when you start off your career with Ray Lewis and Ed Reed, I don't know that he's a great innovator. He's like Mr. Positive, and he's like this. He just reminds me of the guy you meet when you go to listen to some pitch about Chunder and you get a free set of steak knives. Not that I ever did that. I'll get to Harbaugh later. I just think he's overrated. The Giants over-under in win totals this year, by the way, is 7.5. I kind of think they're going to go under. That may not be a popular opinion, but I'm not running a popularity contest. You know, we are running, though, the midnight hour. We are 23 minutes away from the clock striking midnight here in Las Vegas. Where I live in Las Vegas, it will literally be 12 a.m. midnight here in Nevada. Perhaps where you are as well. But wherever you are, we've gotten calls from all around the United States, Tokyo, Australia, London, Vancouver, Canada, even Detroit. We get calls from everywhere. Callers are fantastic. They think of things we never thought of. And as I've always said, the most boring conversations are when everybody agrees. So we don't always agree, but we always have fun. 877-99-ON-FOX, 877-996-6369. In 22 minutes, the party starts. And in just a minute coming up, we're going to set up the three topics on the table, as Lee Hamilton would like to say. I'm Bernie Fratto. We're coming to you live from the Las Vegas Fox Sports Radio studios. Keep it locked right here. 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
3: Messi couldn't score goals at the World Cup. 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In soccer, they track distance travel. He's 44th at the World Cup. He's not moving around a lot. At this point, he's not as athletic as he was 6 years ago or 10 years ago. 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I mean, Klay Thompson, who was a very layered player, a great defender.
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20: Really, the W wants to be more about the sport, and I get that. Caitlin Clark is still the biggest star in the league, and I realize that for on the floor about this, what I'm going to say is really unfair. Caitlin Clark's got to be spectacular for this to continue. If she comes into the league and is just one of the top players, okay, how long is that going to last until, okay, Caitlin Clark's been great, but now we're kind of into somebody else, right? They want Caitlin Clark to come, be spectacular. You discover the rest of the players that you start watching, whether it's Paige Beckers or Asia Wilson, who's been the best player in the WNBA, you know, for the past decade. This is how the sport continues to rise. And again, I say it again, it's unfair to ask her to be spectacular, but she sort of has to be.
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are back at the Bernie Frano Show. Fox Sports Radio, 15 minutes away from the top of the hour, which means the clock strikes midnight. Literally here in Las Vegas, figuratively everywhere, which means it's the midnight hour, which means you, as the callers, will have the last word. 877-996-6369, 877-99-ON-FOX. All right, topic number one. I wanted to let the dust settle on this

Patrick show. And a real chance to clear up a lot of what I believe are very polarizing issues for a league that wants to really convince it's legit, and a major network that keeps force feeding it. I ain't buying it for 1 minute, but listen, if you like it, knock yourself out. Knock yourself out. But I want to hear from my callers, why do you think? What fruitful purpose did it serve the NBA to not do that interview? Why did Kathy Engelbert, the WNBA commissioner, cancel her scheduled appearance on the Dan Patrick Show while they were at the American Century Championship Celebrity Golf Tournament a couple weeks ago? All right, topic number two. This is nothing new, okay? You know, championship teams, they are invited to visit the White House. This used to be this very much celebrated, majestic event, which is now turned into a politically polarized controversy due to too many athletes and their activism and thinking they're smarter than they are. And by the way, this is nothing new. I covered the 1997 University of Michigan national championship team. It was a mythical national championship then because there was they didn't have the BCS then. They were undefeated. I believe Nebraska was undefeated. Danny Sheridan made Nebraska a 7-point favorite. Those two teams never played. They were invited to go to the White House, and Bo Schembechler, who'd been since retired for approximately, I don't know, 7 years, Lloyd Carr, they got invited to the White House, and Schembechler said, "I'm not going. I don't like Bill Clinton." I mean, he was very brazen about it. This is nothing new, okay? I think you're crazy. I don't care who the president is, whether you voted for him or not. It's an opportunity to do something I think that's pretty special. So I'm wondering now, my callers will delve into this, and they'll do a great job at it, all right? Should they just cancel this tradition? Should they just simply cancel it? Because you could make an argument for cancel it, or make an argument for keeping it, okay? If you cancel it, is it becoming a distraction from sports? I think so. These events have become inherently political. You know, they become media spectacles for people who want to make political points, and it overshadows the achievement and why they're there in the first place. Okay, sometimes it puts unnecessary pressure on athletes. Players have to make public statements. If they go, they might get heat from their friends. If they don't go, they get heat. You get the picture. I think there's a strain on public resources. You got to schedule vet hosting these ceremonial events. I'm starting to think it may be wasted taxpayer money, to tell you the truth. But I think you can also keep the tradition. There's historical unity. All right, it's one of these last rare bastions to have a bipartisan tradition that can unite the country. You celebrate excellence above political differences. Why not? Well, so the Dodgers are getting ready to go again, and two key, I'm not going to mention their names, are not going. And they gave reasons. All right. Keep it. It's a platform for athletes. Gives you a direct opportunity, a high-profile platform. You engage with the leadership of our country. And, again, I've never had a tour of the White House. I've been to the White House in front of it. It's all fenced off now. It didn't used to be that way 25 years ago. Started doing it about 10 years ago, I think. But it can also be an inspiration for younger athletes. It's a ceremony that can highlight hard work. It's a ceremony that can highlight teamwork on a national stage. It's a symbol of achievement. That's what America's about, right? But again, it's been ruined by political polarization. Too many controversial statements. I mean, the 2017 Golden State Warriors, they didn't go. The 2018 Golden State Warriors, after winning back-to-back titles, they didn't go. The 2018 Philadelphia Eagles, that they got canceled because it turned out the vast majority of the team wasn't going to go. What did you really accomplish by that? Oh, boy, you'll show them. The 2020 Los Angeles Lakers, they declined the traditional visit. They blamed it on COVID. Yeah, sure. The 2025 OKC Thunder, they declined a visit, citing, quote, a timing issue. The 2026 women's ice hockey team, after their gold medal victory in Italy, they declined the invitation. Stupid, I think. My opinion, but that's why we do the Midnight Hour. So when it comes to these championship teams and their trips to the White House, they become highly controversial.
even though

0: there's been great history in the past. So should they just cancel the tradition and tell me why, or keep the tradition and tell me why? 877-996-6369, 877-99-ON-FOX. So topic number one, you tell me in your words, I know it's against the law to practice psychology without a license, but we do it anyway. Why did the WNBA not allow their commissioner to go on Dan Patrick's show 2 weeks ago? Dan Patrick is an exquisite interviewer. He's not going to play gotcha. He will make you accountable. And he's a great listener. He'll ask great follow-up questions. He'd have been the best guy to do it. Give me your thoughts. Practice psychology. Number two, championship team trips to the White House. They become controversial. Should we keep the tradition or should we cancel the tradition? Finally, LeBron, after taking 24 days, which is more than all three previous, quote, decisions took, taking his talents to Miami took 10 days, deciding to go back to Cleveland took 8 days, and going to the Lakers took about 45 minutes. All three took less time combined than this most recent 24 days. But LeBron says, I still have a lot to give, which begs the question, when they write the history books, has LeBron given more to the NBA, or has the NBA given more to LeBron? I think you probably know where I think about that. His son got a job playing in the NBA. It's created a life for him. Look, LeBron took advantage of the people before him, the Jordans, the Magics, the Kobe. Oh, you get the picture, okay? So, is LeBron given more or taken more from the NBA? Should team trips to the White House be canceled, or should they continue? And Kathy Engelbert, the WNBA commissioner, in ducking the interview with Dan Patrick after accepting it, why do you think she did that? 877-99-ON-FOX, 877-996-6369. It's the Midnight Hour. Keep it locked. The Bernie Fratto Show, Fox Sports Radio. We are Fox
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6: Jason Smith and Mike Harmon are dropping knowledge like this.
7: These guys are sick, man.
8: The way into work today, it was the longest, drive we've probably had in about a year.
9: Oh, it was awful.
8: My traffic was,
9: it was terrible there.
8: So I'm like, okay, I'm going to put on game five of the fourth quarter of game five Knicks Spurs, right? Because they have a half hour rip of it on YouTube. I'm like, yeah, I'm going to listen to that.
9: Oh, okay. I was waiting to see like what kind of concoction he has. Like,
8: oh, no.
9: I had someone burn me a disc.
8: No, YouTube's got it. I go back and forth between game five and game four. Now, game four on YouTube, they have the last, it's like the last 15 minutes of the game.
9: Right? This is clearly an NBA YouTube channel, yes?
8: Yes, this is the Miami
9: Heat. All above board.
8: Introducing LeBron James YouTube channel.
9: Is that their new social media manager that out or what?
8: But now someone put like the entire fourth quarter of game five.
9: Okay.
8: And I'm like, oh, now this is what I want. It's like a half hour long. Awesome.
9: Did they put the musical accompaniment of Buble or something?
8: No. It's just Mike Breen.
9: Really cool.
8: It's just Mike Breen and his legs and it's great. Bang! Bang! And I can even quote some of Mike Breen's just lines he had during game four and game five of the NBA Finals. I can quote him now.
9: Yeah, there's no cheering in the press box.
8: And then midway through my drive, the air conditioning in my car went kaput.
9: Oh, no.
8: And I am just sweating bullets driving, and I'm going, I'm listening to the Knicks and I'm happy. I'm sweating bullets. At that moment, I realized I really need the NFL. I really need the NFL now, okay? Bad enough. You know, it's like, you know when you go like a whole day and you're very busy?
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14: 49ers coach Kyle Shanahan will be limited at training camp after major injuries in a car crash this month, including three broken ribs and a broken nose. Shanahan still has concussion symptoms. Quarterback Ty Simpson agreed to his rookie deal with the Rams, the last of the NFL's first-rounders to sign. At the WNBA All-Star Game in Chicago, attendance nearly 20,000. The game MVP was New York center Jonquel Jones. Her team won 129-122. Carson Hocevar in the NASCAR poll at Indy. To baseball, Yankees won at Philadelphia 3-1, but Tampa Bay won again 3-0 over Cleveland. San Diego sent Miami to an 11th straight loss 7-2. Toronto won at Boston 6-0, winning pitcher Dylan Cease with a one-hitter and 12 strikeouts. Baltimore scored a run bottom of the ninth to beat Atlanta 3-2. Houston won its fifth straight, wins for the Dodgers in Texas. I'm Steve DeSager.
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1: That's right, you heard the man. The Bernie Fratto Show keeps rolling right along, and we've already got jam-packed phone lines as usual, so we waste no time. A quick rejoinder. The three Midnight Hour topics are this. Number one, after agreeing to an interview with Dan Patrick 2 weeks ago, WNBA Commissioner Kathy Engelbert canceled her scheduled appearance at the American Century Championship Celebrity Golf Tournament. She was seen practicing shots 200 yards away. Why do you think they did that? Why did they renege on their promise? Number two, championship teams visiting the White House used to be this majestic ceremony. Now it's become political polarization. Should they cancel their tradition or keep the tradition? Finally, LeBron James. When they write the history books, LeBron said the other day, I've got a lot more to give. So when they write the history books in the NBA, who gave more to who? Did LeBron give more to the NBA, or did the NBA give more to him? It's time for the Midnight Hour.
0: It starts right now. The Midnight Hour.
1: All right, we open up with our man calling in from the great Commonwealth of Massachusetts to say hello to Jim. Jim, you're leading off tonight, buddy. Let her rip.
2: Oh, Bernie. I'll tell you, the reason why she canceled is because he would have eaten her alive. If you ever watch his show, you know he's calm and collected the way he talks, and he's friendly. And then, boom, there's the question. You know, 180 degrees on something else. She wouldn't have been able to handle that.
1: Okay, that's a tacit admission that the WNBA PR staff realize we're stepping into a bear trap here because we don't have good answers. We can't justify our stupidity. Is that essentially what you're saying?
2: Oh, exactly. You know, with an exclamation point. Exactly. Oh, I wish she would have done it. She would have been, like, just sitting there looking foolish. You know, but then again, like you just said, how can you answer anything when the way the league's going? I mean, it's totally going downhill. I can't believe the stuff that's going on, Barry. You know,
1: I haven't figured out yet if they're making progress or not. I'm told a lot of these tickets are good. All right, let's not. Jim, you're right. I think you're right. They obviously, I don't want to put words in people's mouths, which I sometimes do. Jim, talk to me about the championship team visits to the White House. Keep them or jump them.
2: Oh, they should go. Number one, championship team. You never know if you're going to get there again. So you should enjoy the fruits of all of it. Not only do they go to the White House and they see the president, they get passes. They tour the White House. They get passes for all the different museums and everything. There's a lot to that you get that. But the best.
1: You saw the list of teams I gave that just completely snubbed it. I mean, continue on. So I guess what I'm asking, I'll make sure I'm wording this correctly so I don't screw this up. I'm asking the callers to tell me if the tradition itself should continue. Or should they just say, hey, you know what, the administrative costs, all the things going along with it, teams don't respect it anymore, why don't we just not do it anymore? That's all I'm asking.
2: Well, you know what, I think they should do it. And if I was on a team good enough to make it there and they said no, I'd go.
1: Right.
2: I'd go, even if the team didn't. I wouldn't care. But remember the best one is when Rob Gronkowski walked in on Spicer doing the press conference through the back door there. You remember that?
1: Yeah. That's been a long time.
2: I know. He goes, hey, you doing all right? Anybody give you any trouble in here? You know, here's this big guy. He goes, no, I got it. Okay. And he slides that little white door. Oh, that was classic. That was classic.
1: Former press. And, he was the press secretary for a minute. Yep.
2: Yeah. And LeBron, I mean, you know, hey, LeBron's LeBron. It's everybody's just waiting for him to go, you know, and he's going to Philly. I think that's going to be more of a problem. A Philly than a help.
1: I don't know if you heard my opening monologue. I think this has a chance to fail spectacularly, and I laid out some pretty good reasons.
2: Oh yeah, no, your monologue was spot on. Spot on about that.
1: But in the end, you're gonna get the last word, Jim, and I want to make sure you get enough air time. But LeBron really thinks he gave so much to the league. Do I think Magic and Bird did? Yes. Do I think Bill Russell did? Absolutely. Do I think Cole? I don't think LeBron did. I think the league gave him a lot more than he ever gave the league.
2: You're exactly true on that, Bernie. You're exactly true. But the point is now you got to start to pull. Once LeBron signs with Philly, how long Bronny lasts with the Lakers. That's what you got to start to pull on. because once LeBron's out of town, Bronny ain't going to last long with the Lakers.
1: One year. Look, Jim, great stuff as always. I really appreciate you getting the tone set every week. Enjoy your Sunday. Bronny will be there one more year. He's not a good enough shooter to be a shooting guard in the NBA. He's not a good enough ball handler to be a point guard. He's a somewhat willing defender, and he's a good kid. And he'll have stories to tell his grandkids someday. Emmett from Washington. Welcome in, Emmett.
3: What's going on, man? How are you doing?
1: Good, Emmett. Thanks, bud.
3: Appreciate it. I was going to say, shout out to Julian, new guy producing. Great job screening the call, man. First, he's widely considered as one of the all-time greats, and that's not just because he's on this network that I'm calling. Like, he's like consensus across the board, very great interviewer, and he would ask the tough questions that get you controversy. And I don't think she has a plan quite yet to fix the WNBA. I think that, like, all this clout and all this publicity is still new to the league, so they don't even know what to do with themselves. So I think that's the reason why she flaked, to be honest with you. I mean, you can't use the excuse, oh, yeah, I wanted to win the celebrity tournament, because this is bigger for the brand than some celebrity golf tournament that only
1: They ducked it. I think Jim nailed it. They didn't have any answers to what would have been legitimate questions, not gotcha questions, just legitimate questions. They would have had their opportunity for their day in court, and they whiffed on it. All right, second question, Emmett. The
3: White House.
1: To the White House. Keep them or just say, you know, maybe we don't need to do anymore.
3: Me personally, no matter what, I'm going. That's all I'm going to say. And I think we've had like a similar topic before on this show, but I would definitely keep them because for me, okay, like you said, Bernie, I could see both of the arguments. But to me, it's like there's going to be people who serve your country and, you know, that want to be at the front lines. Like, don't ruin it for them. And my other thing, too, is I kind of wonder if, like, a lot of this, people not going to the White House, especially in this presidential term, and not to, like, turn it this way, but I wonder if people are scared of the backlash, right? And they may not even be a supporter.
1: Some of them, get backlash. And it's just stupid. Stupid to me.
3: Yeah.
1: You can't separate the two. All right, finally, Emmett, LeBron, did he give more to the NBA or did the NBA give more to him?
3: A good question, Bernie, because I think the NBA helped him a lot, because they were allowing a lot of this stuff to go on. They were allowing the decision. Like, Bernie, how many athletes do we see that have that type of spectacle to, in terms of, like, what team they're signing to, referring back to the decision a long time or 15 years ago or so?
1: You watch, Emmett. Player empowerment is going to start to wane, and they opened the door for that with LeBron in 2010. And
3: and it's changing their game.
1: Yeah. All right, Emmett, good to hear from you, buddy. Go ahead, real quickly.
3: And my other thing, too, is it's like they gotta fix this stuff, man. Like, you can't have, like, this guy, LeBron, he is, like, the most talked about American athlete over the past 25 years. And I get he's great, and I get all that. But, like, this guy, LeBron, could say that, like, he had eggs for breakfast, and it would be, a storyline on national radio or ESPN. So it's like, I feel like maybe the media's part of it as well, flipping their narrative.
1: That's fair, and I think it's lazy for people to do that. Yeah, I've been very selective on my reportage because I don't find him to be a very interesting or compelling person. I just don't. Jerome from Charleston. Now, Jerome picks his spots, but when he calls in, ladies and gentlemen, put your seatbelts on. Jerome, you've got the floor.
4: I'm going to try not to blow my stack, but I'm going to blow it anyway. The WNBA, how the hell can you lose from the numbers I've crunched, somewhere in the neighborhood of $300 million, maybe even more than that, and still be in business? That makes no damn sense to me.
1: Because Santa Claus keeps bailing them out, but I want to ask you, why did the commissioner duck Dan Patrick's interview? Why do you think
4: You know damn why she didn't show up, because when he starts talking with financials and all kind of questions like that, she doesn't have any answers, man. Come on.
1: And she came from an accounting firm. I think her background is an accounting firm.
4: Oh, hell. That's going to be an even bigger fiasco, okay?
1: Oh, this will be your last year.
4: When you deal with money and you can't explain it, where the hell can you go? As far as going to the White House, look, as a veteran, I spent 9 years in the Air Force.
1: Thank you.
4: I got surgery coming up on Thursday, and I'm scared as hell because I don't know how I'm going to come out of it.
1: You'll be all right, Jerome. We'll all be praying for you. You can be all right, all right?
4: But I tell you, for someone with five effing deferments, man, as a veteran who said things that I just disgust the hell out of me, there's no way in hell I'm going to meet with that guy, man. No way in hell.
1: All right, you'll show him. First, thank you for your service, but you'll show him. Well,
4: no way in hell I'm meeting that guy.
1: Got it. I got it, Jerome.
4: Okay, and your last topic about LeBron. Look here, I love LeBron, okay? From nowhere to somewhere and never a speck of trouble. None. He's made more money for the NBA than he's made for himself. He's a billionaire, or he should be at least 2, 3, 4, 5 more billionaire than that, okay? He's made more. I've crunched the numbers. He's made more money for the NBA than he's made for himself. And I'm sitting there with, I go up against any numbers cruncher in this country or in this world to try to prove me wrong. I'm certain of it. Okay? Thanks, Bernie.
1: Jerome, thanks for your service to our country. Thanks for checking in. By the way, if you're on hold, please be patient. No one is getting turned away, even if we have to go past 1 a.m. Jerry from Tustin. Welcome in, Jerry. Is this your first time calling the Bernie Fratto Show?
5: Absolutely, Bernie. Thank you for having me. And again, to Jerome, thank you for your service, sir. I mean, without people like this, we don't have this show. I mean, that's number
1: that's
5: one.
1: I accept that. Welcome in.
5: Thank you. I want to say your first two topics, I don't care so much about the third. I can let that one go. But the first two, they're almost tied at the hip. I mean, the bipartisanship that we used to have, I mean, there is no JFK Democrats anymore. They've sort of rolled off the table, and now we got this wokeness. And that's where I want to go with your first topic. I mean, right there, she is so far off. She should be right in the middle of everything, and she's so far off to the left, there's nothing there for anybody. There's no meat on the bone anymore for her to say anything because she's worthless to the WNBA.
1: You're talking about Kathy Engelbert, the commissioner.
5: Yeah, exactly.
1: Just want to make sure, in case someone was just tuning in, fair enough.
5: Yeah, no, you got that right. And I love your topic tonight, by the way. Perfect. Because I do feel that they go together. So the second one, I can't even, man, it's really hard to see where we're going with this. I mean, let me just put it this way. Doc has got these guys, the Dodgers, so centrist because his father was military. I love that. So he's pulling all these guys together saying, hey, look, we have one opportunity to go to the 2026 White House for what we did. Everybody should be jumping on board. And I don't understand why the M and the K's don't want to go. I'm just going to leave it right there. But
1: I think you know why. And the problem is they're not able to separate the two, Jerry.
5: Right.
1: Let's say I was invited. I was on a championship team, whatever it would be. And I didn't vote for that president. I'd still go because I was raised to respect authority. And if you study the beginning and the fall of the Roman Empire, the respect for constituted authority fell. And that's what's happening here. Now, this is America. We're going to be okay. There's always going to be idiots on the fringe that try to ruin it for everybody else. Ain't going to happen. And the media will misreport it. But I'm talking about a simple tradition that had majesty for years, decades, and it's been turned into this mess. So I will tell you that if they were to just say, you know what, we don't think we're going to do it anymore, I'd be okay with it. But so that's all I'm really asking. Should we continue to do it or not? Because people are so caught up feeling sorry for themselves for the wrong reasons that they make political and physical statements that frankly don't benefit anybody.
5: Can I just leave you with this? We live in the best country in the world. And we have opportunity, and that's the opportunity that we should all take if we have it. And I mean, it's only to bolster us going forward as a country. And these teams are showing that. I mean, it's pride and spirit, and that's where we should be. And that's my opinion.
1: All right. Hey, welcome in, and don't be a stranger. And again, I mean this sincerely. There have been presidents in office I did not vote for, but a chance to go to the White House and show respect, I would show respect. Class never goes out of style. Respect never goes out of style. Andrew from Bakersfield, welcome back in. Are you there, Andrew?
6: Okay, Andrew.
1: Okay, do we have you, Andrew? Are you there, buddy? Hello. I am not sure what's happening with Andrew in Bakersfield. Let's set Andrew aside. We'll come back to him. Mark from Laurel, Maryland, joins the Bernie Fratto Show. Welcome in, Mark. How are you?
7: Hey, Bernie, this is Andrew. I think the other person was someone else.
1: Okay, good. So you're back. Okay, no, we're all good. So I recognize your voice, Andrew. Go ahead. Okay. You got the floor.
7: All right. Thanks for being here, Bernie. The first one I don't know much about, but I think it's obvious that she dodged that situation. The second one, even if you disagree with the president and the things that he may have said, I agree that the tradition should continue. And if you'll permit me, there's a verse in the New Testament that says it's the goodness of God that leads to repentance. So even if you disagree with someone and think they're doing what's wrong, by appearing there and honoring the tradition, you might actually change that person's mind. And the third thing, I don't really know how to answer that, except if the question is, has LeBron given to the NBA, I would say, come on now. I think it's obvious. And even if you disagree with some of the things he's said or maybe done, I don't think you can disagree with his game on the court. Thanks, Bernie.
1: See, I think Tiger Woods did more for the PGA than the PGA did for him. I think the NBA has done more for LeBron. I respect your calls, Andrew. And, Abraham Lincoln said it best, that we must be touched by the better angels of our nature. That's what restores unity and peace in our country. All right, let's give Mark from Laurel, Maryland, one more try. Mark, are you back? Are you on the phone line, Mark?
8: I definitely am, Bernie. How you doing?
1: Good. Welcome in, buddy.
8: Thank you. I'm a frequent caller, Bernie.
1: Oh, I know. I remember.
8: You're the only one on sports radio that does it the right way, okay? I'm an old-school guy. I always commend you. That's why I call. I don't call into nobody's show but you. So I'm going to give you the hot takes like I always do.
1: Okay.
8: Refresh my memory. What's the first topic, brother?
1: So the first topic, Mark, is the WNBA commissioner, Kathy Engelbert, agreed to do an interview with... Okay, you know where to go with
8: that. I got it. She should be fired. It's a PR move. She should be fired. If she was not prepared for a difficult, challenging conversation, she should be fired. The WNBA needs as much good publicity as possible.
1: So here's what's interesting. Hold that thought, because I want you to hold that thought. Apparently, as it's been told to me, they're all set to do it, and then the league's public relations staff advised her against doing it. Not that I think she would have acquitted herself very well, but apparently the decision was made above her head. So I just want to be fair about the subject and accurate. So continue on.
8: Because they knew what was coming.
1: Fair.
8: They were uncomfortable with it. We don't absolutely know. We can only express conjecture. But she knew what was coming, and they pulled the plug, but it was too late. It looks bad. Prepare yourself. The WNBA needs to be in the spotlight. The WNBA, since its inception, right now is doing the best it's ever done, and she dropped the ball. It was a PR nightmare, and they're suffering, or this would not be a topic.
1: All right, real quickly, my man, let's get to topic two and topic three. Topic two, championship teams going to the White House. Continue the tradition or not?
8: We need to continue it. It's absolutely ridiculous. I like the word you used before. It's stupid. This is a privilege. This is an honor. We are blurring topics. We are blurring politics with sports. It should not intertwine. And I don't know when it happened, but I've never liked it. It's an honor. I don't care if I didn't vote for you. I'm going to take a picture with you and put it on my wall and show my grandchildren.
1: That's something.
8: It's an
1: That's
8: honor.
1: Something.
8: This
1: Finally.
8: Is absolutely ridiculous, and I hate it. And I put it on the coaches because the coaches, it should not. I'm going to choose my words carefully. Should I be a general? Coaches should say, young men, think about this. It's not this black and white. Express to them what you're doing, because this is a black mark. You're meeting the president of the United States, the most powerful man in the free world, and we're going to snub it? Hell no. Excuse my language.
1: Pretty well said. All right, finally, LeBron, at the end of the day, has he given more to the NBA or taken more?
8: You know what? I'm so sick of LeBron hater narrative. LeBron has never done anything remotely bad. He's never been in the bad. He's never embarrassed himself, his family. He's never done anything crazy.
1: Okay, I get that. So you would say remember, he's given more. You would say he's given more. Go ahead.
8: Let me say, of course he has. And I'm going to back it up. I remember, I'm an old head. I'm 60-plus years old. I remember LeBron on the cover of Sports Illustrated talking about the chosen one.
1: I remember 2003,
8: LeBron is not Michael Jordan, and I think people want to fly. It's just hair. He's the second-best player ever. And as far as longevity, he beats Michael Jordan. He's a top 20 player at 41. I don't understand it. You know, LeBron beat them at their own game. Of course. You know, he shaped the league. He's given them more because he was the face of the league after Jordan, and they desperately needed that, okay? And case closed. You know what I mean? I think it's just haterade. Everybody needs to stop drinking it.
1: You might not be wrong, but that, you know, he wouldn't be the first guy that's polarizing. So, hey, great stuff as always, Mark. Appreciate your candor. Appreciate your sincerity. And this is why we do the Midnight Hour, because we have a great, I think, amalgam of various opinions. 877-99-ON-FOX, 877-996-6369. We want to hear from you. The Midnight Hour continues. It's off and running. 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
25: Okay, no, I feel good. I got it. Like, he kind of played it up there for a minute. 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
1: All right, we're back on the Bernie Fratto Show. The midnight hour is off and rolling. Let's keep the ball rolling. We go back out to the phone line. Steve from South Dakota joins us. Steve, welcome in. How are you?
4: Hey, Bernie. Great night. Great topic. First one, Dan Patrick has said it forever. I don't give any pre-questions. I don't let you know what I'm going to ask. And he would have brought up two subjects for sure. One, Caitlin Clark. Two, the referees.
1: And so basically that she would have wanted to avoid those rather than try to maintain some modicum of accountability. Fair?
4: Yes, sir. Number two, I served under six presidents, Bernie.
1: Thank you
4: in my military career. And you know what? You think I liked all six, but I'll tell you what. I have stood at attention, saluted each and every one of them, because I had a lot of interactions with the president, the Pentagon. You can't believe how cool that place is. And I was doing missions all over the world. You just gotta go. This is America, buddy. It's people like the 68,000-60,000 that died in Vietnam, the 70,000 that died in World War II. Those guys fought for you to be an athlete, fought for you to be, and they sacrificed it all. Number three, LeBron. See, I'm going to be honest, Bernie. He don't even make my top 10. Elgin Baylor, well, Chamberlain's way ahead of him. He didn't win a title in 2020, Bernie. That's like me going to Caesars and having a great day on the ponies. And I'm an expert. That's my
1: all right,
4: take,
1: first of all, Steve, thanks so much for your service to our country. And thanks for checking into the show. You've been a frequent caller before. We appreciate it. James in Kansas City, another frequent caller. Welcome back in, James.
5: Good evening, Bernie. I'm telling you, be pithy. These are very simple. LeBron James, you went to a Catholic prep school. Did you have earbuds in your head? Because you don't know how to be humble. The NBA redid the rules to create your own free agency. Humble your ass. That's why you're not liked better than Jordan. You may have scored more points, but yeah. Number two, the WNBA. Caitlin Clark is a golden goose. That league was subsidized for 20-plus years. Nobody gives a until she arrived. Now they're on television. And number three was the presidential thing. Started with Richard Nixon, I think in 1972, and the man said it best earlier. Take your picture in front of the White House and show your kids you were there. Thank you, Bert.
1: Good stuff, James. To the point, and solid points, frankly, to underscore what James says, when Caitlin Clark plays, the NBA, the WNBA will average roughly 1.2 million viewers. When Caitlin Clark doesn't play, 390,000 viewers. You can do the math. Hugh on the 5. Welcome back into the Bernie Fratto Show. How you been, Hugh?
6: Oh, boy. Been good, Bernie. My heart's racing because, I was sitting here thinking, like, wow, okay, I've been on caller for about 2 years. I haven't called for a couple of months because I've been busy. But the topics for the last 2 years, there's always two topics. It's the WNBA and it's LeBron James. And I'm thinking, why is it always this? But
1: that's not true. No, that's not true. I got to stop you, my friend. Well, relax for a second. And you're going to get plenty of airtime because we go overtime now. We don't stop at 1 a.m. Enjoy your margarita pizza. That's just not true. There was news this week about LeBron and Dan Patrick. This was a chance to have a watershed interview. And she whiffed it. I frankly haven't delved into those topics for weeks, my friend. By your own admission, you've been busy, so you haven't had a chance.
6: Yeah,
1: to
6: Yeah, right. Yeah, no, right. You cut me off before I was going to say. Like, you make me feel like, hey, we're still going. You know, like it makes it feel like I haven't missed anything. Anyway, so get this. O'Shem Beckler didn't go to the White House because he had a personal thing with the guy in the White House.
1: I said that earlier.
6: Yeah,
1: I knew that.
6: Right. That's
1: fine.
6: Yeah. So that's not political. So if he doesn't want to go because he doesn't like the guy, well, that's okay. You don't go, right? Now, I don't agree because, like all the other callers, they're like, hey, it's the White House. Hey, it's America. Hey, you got to respect. Like, I'm totally down. I would go. I wouldn't care who's in there. And as far as should they get rid of it, well, that's not our call. But if the powers that be keep it going, then what I love about the Dodgers is there was no BS about, well, should they, we're not going to, blah, blah, blah. And a couple of guys that didn't go on the team, they didn't make a thing of it. They were there, and they represented the team. They represented L.A. They represented the country. They're respectful. And by the way, I watched it twice, the whole thing, the whole routine. And it was hilarious. It was entertaining. And I wasn't thinking politics. And I have a Mexican girlfriend, and she watches Dodger games with me. She loves Yamamoto. She was laughing the whole time that the presentation was being done by Trump. And when Yamamoto met Trump, it was just like, it was so cool. And she's not, she doesn't have an interest in the politics. She has an interest in, you know, a little bit of baseball through me. And it was, and it charged us. And we had a great, great time watching it. And I watched it twice because it was so entertaining the first time. It was great. So no, it shouldn't be, it should keep it going. And so, okay, Kathy Engelbert, when you asked that question, I don't know her. I had to look her up. I saw some of her sound bites. What she was talking about is all the woke stuff on this video that I saw and, you know, talking about misogyny and this and that and the other and keeping all like, and that's in the past. That's behind us. And she's still, you know, saying those kinds of things. Now, it threw me off when you asked the question, like, why wouldn't she go on? And the only thing I think of is that, well, she wanted to do some putting. I don't know. But,
1: No. She agreed to it. And then right before, her PR team said, no, don't do it. And they basically ducked it because I think the implication, see, this is the problem. Sometimes I lead the witness. The implication is she'd have made herself look like a damn fool because many of the things they do, they really cannot be accountable for with any semblance of common sense.
6: Well, hey, here's a pun. It's par for the course for the WNBA.
1: Nicely done.
6: Right.
1: Nicely done.
6: Very good. Yeah. Nice. Well, I can say this too. I noticed she was born on the same date as my mom, and my mom is always running into dead ends. The whole life that I know her.
1: I can't help you with astrology. I apologize.
6: All right. So, hey, here's
1: finally
6: another
1: LeBron.
6: Yeah, LeBron. Well, look, I think what they've given each other, the NBA and LeBron, I think it's equitable, to be honest. All right. Now, we've all had enough LeBron drama. He's out of L.A. For the people who live on this coast, can you, like, finally have a breather on that? Although, you know, we're going to keep hearing about him. It's pretty interesting that he went to Philly. You know, maybe he'll make it happen. But here's a funny thing to tie this all in, the WNBA, going to the White House, politics. Caitlin Clark, I don't know if you happened to see what her response was when she learned during a press conference that LeBron James went to Philadelphia. She said, well, I guess I'm going to be watching the Philadelphia 76ers. So that's his pull. And it's kind of like, you know, he's not Shohei Ohtani as far as bringing a whole nother country with eyeballs and all that stuff. But, you know, if we're talking about the WNBA and who's carrying the WNBA, that person is saying, I'm going to watch LeBron James. So that's a pretty big statement, I thought.
1: Okay, fair enough. I think she was grandstanding, but that's all good. Hugh, you got the last word. Anything else, bud?
6: I love you, Bernie.
1: Appreciate you, Hugh. Appreciate you a lot, man. Thanks so much. Well thought out. Caleb in Michigan, welcome into the Bernie Frauder Show.
7: Bernie, how's it going? Caleb Dean from your hometown, Novi, man. How's it going?
1: Caleb, I remember you very well. You scored a basket at Cameron Indoor Arena.
7: You remember that against Duke.
1: And I'm telling you, and right, so coming out of high school, you're right. We're going to have to do this another time because I've got a million people listening. Let's get to the topics. You can call next week, okay, Caleb? I remember you very well. You graduated with my daughter, Jamie, right?
7: Absolutely.
1: Jamie, yes, went and played soccer at UNLV.
7: Got you. Yeah, for your questions, man, you know, the WNBA commissioner ducking, you know, the Dan Kirkpatrick show, obviously, I don't think she's ducking the interview. She's ducking the questions that, you know, obviously Dan is going to ask. And I think we could speculate all day on what was going to be asked. It's probably around officiating with Caitlin Clark getting roughed up all the time. It's probably going to be around viewership. It's probably going to be around, how are you going to pack these arenas more? So I think if it did get sent in from above, cool. Okay, they didn't want her talking about that.
1: So that's now why? Because that gives them an okay, that would have given the WNBA an opportunity to justify how they do business, and if they could have articulated their point in a cogent fashion, they might have actually helped their cause. But by ducking it, they hurt their cause. So I'm asking you.
7: I agree.
1: You're answering, okay, I think you nailed that one, Caleb. Let's go on to championship teams going to the White House. Should they continue that tradition or not?
7: I think they should. And, you know, it comes down to, I hope these guys that stick out and say that they don't want to go and all that, I hope they voted for at least somebody. You know what I mean? Because if they didn't, I just feel like if you don't vote, then you don't have a right to complain about anything.
1: All right, so, that's fair. And LeBron, so you played college basketball, Caleb, and so you know a thing or two. In the end of the day, did LeBron give more to the NBA, or did the NBA give more to him?
7: I think it's mutual.
1: Okay.
7: I think it's mutual. We can go down the line as to, you know, in 2003 when he got drafted, obviously the NBA needed a new face because they couldn't promote Allen Iverson forever. You know, the Tracy McGrady's were phasing out. So, I mean, the NBA's done a great job making him the face, and he's performed, okay? But I also think that we're going to see in a few years where the rumor on the street is that him and Maverick Carter are going to have a majority ownership in the expansion team in Las Vegas. I think we'll really see then. But I want to add to this, though. Him going to the 76ers doesn't feel right. And I hope it doesn't turn into a situation where we look at Michael Jordan on the Wizards and you got to go all the way to page 10 on YouTube just to see the highlights of when he played there. I just hope it doesn't turn out to be a situation like that.
1: Hey, I only got about 2 seconds. I'm going to make a statement and you can respond. Your Novi High School team would have kicked the crap out of any WNBA team. Agree?
7: I don't know, man. Those girls can ball, man. I can't take it.
1: Oh, you're being – now, come on now. You're being nice. All right. Hey, Caleb, we do this every weekend, man. Don't be a stranger, okay? That's Caleb from Michigan. Yeah, I do know who he is. Yep. All right, listen. We're going to continue on in a minute. Martin and Orange, I want to give you plenty of airtime. Same with Bryson, Texas. Hang on. If somehow we spill past 1 o'clock, if you don't mind hanging on, I don't want to cut people short. Okay, that's why we go overtime. So you two guys will be up next, and we'll continue to take calls, 877-996-6369. Keep it locked. 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
8: Fielder back in the day came through. Remember that? Ooh, that was a big one.
9: I love you. Do you remember a trade deadline player? Maybe not even for your team, where you're like, that was the pickup. That was
11: I actually one. Have to agree with Covino. Cecil Fielder was instrumental in the 96 Yankees run. Yeah.
8: Came through big. Imagine you just get Cecil Fielder on an already stacked team, and he still had game left. That's why it was great.
9: As a Mets fan, I always think that arguably Yoenis Cespedes, the impact Cespedes made when the Mets picked him up, that was big.
8: Dude was electric.
9: Cespedes, and you know, there were moments where like he looked like the best baseball player in the league. It's always a cool moment, right? Because I'll be honest, I'll speak on behalf of not just Mets fans, but teams that are not in the mix. It's sort of a sad time because it's almost like who wants to be a seller when other teams are buyers, right? Like, instead of the narrative dating thing, it's like the other side of things, right? It's like, imagine you're the guy that gets a raise.
14: Hey, this is...

0: Covino.
1: Oh, boy.
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0: Rich Davis. This is Covino and Rich.
3: Who's going to play defense on that Sixers team?
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1: Oh, yeah, sure, Dad. 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
7: All right, we're back on the Bernie Fratto Show, the midnight hour. We go back out to the phones. Martin in Orange, welcome in. Martin, looking forward to what you got to say.
8: Bernie, greetings and salutations, my friend. How are you tonight?
7: Doing wonderful, thank you.
8: Okay, ducking the Dan Patrick interview is very, I'd say, dumb. You know, they had a chance to be on that platform and to promote their league. And my question really is, why would Dan Patrick give them that platform? Nobody watches the WNBA. Everyone talk about Caitlin Clark, Caitlin Clark. She could go on and she could win 10 championships in a row, Bernie. No one will still watch the WNBA. Next. Someone called earlier and was like, oh, sports isn't political. Sports isn't political. You know, tell that to Jesse Owens in 36. Tell that to Robinson in 47.
7: That's right.
8: Sports has always been political. The question was, should this White House tradition keep going? I think it should, Bernie, but the guy we have in there has done a good job of dividing us, and he makes it seem like it's a your side against our side. And I at the beginning, I remember I didn't even think he wanted to do these luncheons. He didn't even want to do. I think he served one of the national championship team's fast food, Bernie.
7: McDonald's, yeah.
8: Yeah.
7: But they loved it, though. They said they liked it.
8: Of course, they're being respectful. He's the president, but they wanted a nice presidential dinner. These are teams. I mean, these are college men that just won a championship. They deserve a good dinner. But let's just get off of that, Bernie. They should continue the tradition. If you don't want to go, that's your right as an American to say no. Now, LeBron James, I'm going to have to say this, Bernie, that I think the NBA is giving a little more to LeBron James. And I know people are going to go, oh, no. But with his longevity, I think that's where we're getting confused. But when I think of, like, I think of Kobe Bryant, I think of Curry, and then I think of LeBron James. And that's in his playing career.
7: So hold on. Stay right there, Martin. I'm going to get just one example. Bronny James, okay? If you're going to tell me Bronny James is an NBA player, I'm going to say maybe you were homeschooled by a day drinker. He's not an NBA player, but they did it for him.
8: Not only that, he's gotten coaches fired. He's gotten young players traded. So
7: player
8: he can get
7: empowerment
8: his on the team. There's one thing I'll always remember. When he broke the record for the most points in career, everyone's celebrating except the unibrow man. He just had this look on his face like, can we get this over with? And I'll always remember that saying that. I remember when Kareem broke the record, he was getting hugged by all his teammates. So just a little bit of difference, Bernie. Did the NBA give more to LeBron? He's a

0: there. Of course they gave in more.
1: Martin, I love you, man. Good job tonight, and you settle down and enjoy your Sunday, okay? Look, so here's what we're going to do, because if you've dialed in, we've got Bryce in Texas, Tony in Miami, Jim in Virginia, Spock's Weed in Oregon, Solomon in L.A. You are all getting in, and I don't want to rush you. So if you please hang on till after the top of the hour, we'll take care of a little bit of business here. I want to make sure you all get on and you all get ample airtime. That's exactly why we go overtime now. I'd never like turning people away or cutting callers short. Sometimes I'll jump in the call to either try to add inflection or make sure we don't go off the rails or just to make sure I've clarified something. But I want to make sure everybody gets ample airtime. So again, Bryce in Texas, you'll be up next, and Tony in Miami, Jim in Virginia, Spock's Weed in Oregon, Solomon in L.A. Hang tight, grab yourself a beverage. We'll get right back to you. That hour has been rocking and rolling, very spirited tonight. The ducked interview by Kathy Engelbert, teams opting out, not going to the White House, and then LeBron, he's probably only going to play another 5 or 10 years, but the countdown is near, right? Sort of, maybe. Is he giving more to the NBA, or is the NBA giving more to him? All the opinions have been great tonight, so keep it locked right here. The Midnight Hour will continue coming up. 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
28: The Dodgers won the late ball game Saturday night at the Mets 4-3. Mets outfielder Juan Soto was placed on the IL with a grade 2 strained calf. Pitcher Shohei Ohtani of LA scrapped his scheduled bullpen session due to his bad knee. The Texas Rangers now lead by 2.5 games in the AL West after beating Seattle again 7-1. St. Louis 7-0 over Cincinnati. Minnesota shut out the A's 2-0. The Cubs beat Pittsburgh in Paul Skeens 11-0. And it was Tampa Bay 3-0 over Cleveland. The Yankees won at Philadelphia 3-1. Baltimore edged Atlanta 3-2 with a run bottom of the ninth. Dylan Cease's one hitter got Toronto a 6-0 victory at Boston. The Red Sox are trading lefty pitcher Connelly Early to Washington. San Diego sent Miami to an 11th straight loss 7-2. Wins for Washington and Kansas City. I'm Steve DeSager.
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12: 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The Bernie Fratto Show is now. Live from the Fox Sports Radio studios, here's Bernie Fratto.
1: That's right, you heard the man. The Bernie Fratto Show keeps rolling right along. Exceptionally heavy caller man tonight on the midnight hour. I don't want the folks to wait any longer. So without further ado, let's continue on as we wrap up the remainder of the calls on the midnight hour. We head out to Texas. Bryce in Texas joins us. Bryce, thanks for your patience. Welcome in.
32: Hey, thanks for having me. I have a quick question for you before I start answering these.
0: Were you ever a wrestling, like a pro wrestling fan?
1: A little bit. Okay. I respect the art form, but I can't say I was a real fan.
0: Okay. So the WNBA and the NBA currently is what WCW was in the 90s, where they turn all the power over to the superstars and let the inmates run the facility until it burns and crashes. This is what's going on in the WNBA right now, which is why I think that Kathy had nothing to say to Dan Patrick. She has no communication with the players. They just do what they want to do. And the response seems to be, oh, look, we've rolled out a replay center that we'll get to review the egregious things that are happening, but we still don't have any spine or balls to be able to do anything about it, which is on par for her boss, Adam Silver, a.k.a. E.T., to allow LeBron James and the rest of the NBA league to do whatever they want to. And he as much as admitted so when he says, well, I'll wait to release the schedule until LeBron tells me what team he's going to pick. He's openly admitting that he's letting the players run the league.
1: All right, so essentially what you're saying, Bryce, is that Dan Patrick would have exposed that and it would have embarrassed the WNBA and they wanted to save themselves from embarrassment. Correct?
0: Exposing would mean that we'd find out something that we didn't already know. I think
1: you feel like you've got your finger on the pulse, and I accept your assertion. I do, okay? fair enough, because I do the Men at Hour so we can get an amalgam of opinions, and I like it when people disagree. I think the leadership is poor in both leagues. We are in agreement on that. But not a lot of people pay any attention to the WNBA. And they have been subject to many headlines which cast them in a very unfavorable light. Now, what Dan Patrick was attempting to do is say, let's hear your side of the story, because you think you're doing great. So anyway, you continue on.
0: But we've heard her response to that before, is like, if I were a man, you wouldn't be asking me these questions. Like, it's the same thing. Anyways. The last point I want to make was about the White House visits. I think everybody should go, not mandatory, but I think you should. I don't think any president has ever brought politics into these meetings. They try to make them fun. I mean, even Trump signed, what was it, that Bill Maher brought him the list of insults, and he even signed that for Bill Maher. Like, have them do something fun like that for you, at least. I don't know. But I think that that's an awesome tradition. If players choose to go, I think they will never regret it. But yes, I think they should keep going. Thank you, Bernie.
1: Thank you. And look, we're in agreement on that, okay? It's a ceremony. The idea, it's a tradition to celebrate hard work, teamwork, achievement, which I think are the basic tenets of American success, in my opinion. Tony in Miami, how you been, Tony?
2: What's up, Bernie? I would agree with Bryce, and I would add that the White House is also part of the WWE, and I'm not a political guy, and I wasn't 10 years ago, so I'm not going to, like, get all... I think I would have sold out if I said, well, now I am political. You know, there's a lot of guys that called in last hour, like, I'm an old-school liberal, you know, hardcore Republican. I don't know. I never was, so I'm more of a tinfoiler. I believe that, you know, these are all just Mean Gene Austin and Hulkamania going running wild, while the 3 to 5 to 10 people, I don't say people, but are in a room together. And I am on the agreement. If you ever seen House of Cards, I know it's just a show, but I completely agree that. Not even police, but I would say the judicial, as in high-end attorneys, judges, senators, some congressmen, run the people in between the cracks run everything here. So if you're not going to go to the White House, that's fine, but you're not, to me, you're not saying anything. And I don't have a problem. I don't have a problem if one guy or two guys in the last 10 years. What I got a problem with is the guy in year three not going because the guy in year one didn't go. That's my problem. Everyone's following everyone, and you can sense it. So if you like the guy, go. If you don't, don't. I you know, again, I'm not a political person.
1: My problem is succumbing to peer pressure, okay? The Philadelphia, they canceled in 2018. The White House canceled on the Eagles because it was revealed that only a small number of players were going to go anyway. So we've already had one canceled, and I'm saying, well, at this point, do we continue to do it because the majesty that this was intended to represent has been completely lost on people?
2: Do we continue to do it? I heard about Barkley going. I think that's fine, you know? I mean, if he's the lone, I like just people doing what they do and not worrying about the peer pressure. But if the entirety of the Eagles are not going, I think, Bernie, I know, I think you said you have kids. 32 is sadly the new 13. So you got these quote unquote grown men or grown women in WNBA. Then nobody's grown at all. Everyone's playing on their phones, moving digital currency around. That's all. Everyone is dwarfed in the mind. People don't know where they're going in life, and more importantly, they don't know where they're going on the road driving. So, if everyone had their own ability to critical think and they didn't want to go, I think the majority of the Eagles are like, well, he's not going, so I'm not going, you know?
1: Yeah.
2: And that's my problem.
1: I'd answer it. All right, LeBron, at the end of the day, has he given more to the league, or is the league giving more to him?
2: Well, Bernie, I don't know if you've noticed, but Mr. Trump and Mr. James have never been in the same room together. I believe they're the same person. One's black and one's orange, and one is taking Ozempic and the other Nugenix. But no, I think they're both going out together hardcore in 2 years. LeBron given back.
1: Here's what I mean. Tiger Woods clearly did more for the game of golf than the PGA did for him. Period. There's no two ways about it. Did LeBron do that? I don't think so. Did Magic do it? Yes. Did Magic and Bird? Yes. Did Jordan? Absolutely. Did Bill Russell? Yes. Did LeBron? No. That's my opinion. Now I've led the witness. You got the floor.
2: Yeah. No, Bernie, you're correct. I just think he's won. Not. I think everyone's on board with, like, he's a top 10, top 11, 12, 7, wherever you got him. I don't know how, whoever's got the depth of where you think he is, but he's won in terms of what we're talking about. He's taken, forget giving back to the NBA. He's taken more of my real estate in my head the last 20 years, unwarranted. The last time he should have been talked about, and like the guy said last hour, it was 2016 for sure, but his last run in Cleveland. He hasn't done anything, and his peers have all retired over 10 years ago. I don't know what we're talking about. This is the WNBA, but it's turned, you're like, I'm breaking
1: you,
2: down this.
1: Tony, I'm going to answer your question, pal. And I have to move on, but you stay on the line for a second. Look, the opposite of love is not hate. It's indifference. You have to have the same emotion invested for love and or hate. We had a caller half an hour ago called people haters. Maybe they do hate LeBron. And you have to care to hate. So he did something to get under their skin. And that's why this is a polarizing topic. And that's why people want to weigh in on it. And it's partly a contrivance by me because I know people do want to talk about these things. I have a saying in life. I like chocolate cake. I like ice cream, but I don't need to eat a gallon of it. I rarely talk about LeBron, but I have to sometimes. And tonight was one of those nights. Are you still there, Tony?
2: Yeah.
1: You got the last word, but quickly.
2: Yeah, real quick. I just want, when you hang up, it's fine. But as long as we're in agreement, not just you, but everyone else, that why he's playing, it has no relevance because he's not. It's the conversation with why he's playing ended. Either 2018, if that. I'll leave it at that. I'll go let you go to the other guy.
1: LeBron continues to play because he's got a heavy dose of the Bobby Knight disease. He knows damn well he's going to miss the spotlight a hell of a lot more than the spotlight misses him. That is a fact. Jim in Virginia, welcome in. How are you? Thanks for your patience.
3: Bernie, thank you for taking my call again. This is a second time caller, but a long time listener.
1: Welcome in.
3: Let's get to the first topic. Your first topic with Kathy Engelberger, or however you pronounce your name. I apologize if I mess that up. It was known by Dan Patrick that the three-point shooting contest the day before the All-Star game, that Sabrina Escu, or whatever her name is, is the two-time defending champ to this. Well, all of a sudden, she's not in defending her title. You don't have Caitlin Clark. So he was going to ascertain why this is like it is, and then he probably would have got into more of how she hasn't done things with the WNBA and exposed how bad she really is.
1: She didn't want to face the music, period.
3: Correct.
1: All right. I think that's pretty straightforward. All right. How about the situation regarding championship teams visiting the White House? Should we continue that tradition?
3: Well, I need to clarify a couple things. Number one, you said something a while back in your dissertation about respect. And you also said, you know, I'm not going to the White House because of the person. I'm going to the White House because of the symbol of what the White House is. And whether I voted for the person or I didn't vote for the person, it has nothing to do with it. It has to do with that title that person has. And that's what I'm going to go see. And I'm going to go see the White House. If I voted for that person, great. If I didn't, that's fine too.
1: Well, you summarized it pretty much exactly what I intended to say. And that's,
3: well,
1: you know, right. There'd be nothing to add to that because you nailed it. All right, real quickly on LeBron. Did he give or take more?
3: Well, it goes back to that respect with Jesse Owens. Jesse Owens ran because of the three letters on his chest, USA. Jackie Robinson played because he had the love of the game. Go to LeBron now, okay? He doesn't have the love of the game. He has to try to be the show. Ever since he's been when he was on Sports Illustrated, that he was the chosen one and all that, he is a very big detriment to the game. Your thing of Tiger Woods, he gave a lot to the PGA Tour. Absolutely. He gave more than what they give to him. And LeBron has a great player. Don't get me wrong. I'm not advocating that. But there are so many better players that have came before him. But that is because of LeBron trying to take over the league. In my opinion.
1: All right, Jim, thanks. Clearly he has. I don't think he has the aura, the charisma, the savoir faire that he wishes he had, and he tries so hard, it's very clunky. My man, Spock Sweet in Oregon, we're going deep tonight, man. What's going on?
4: Yeah, we are. I think I'm batting cleanup this time.
1: There you are.
4: But first of all, I needed to stay on the line and hang out because next Saturday I will be on Mancation doing the four G's in Reno, which is golfing, gambling, guzzling, and gluttony.
1: Nothing wrong with that.
4: So I'll be down there by myself, and I won't be tuned in. So I want to let you know that you know, I need to be here tonight because I won't be here next week.
1: All right.
4: But let's. The thing I'm going to get now, maybe I'll get bleeped. I'm not going to swear, but the thing with the Dan Patrick thing, the league has completely been against Caitlin Clark. She has gotten the hell beat out of her. She has had her throat punched, her crotch kicked, and bounced around.
1: And Kathy Engelbert would have been forced to address that.
4: Exactly, she would have been forced to address
1: that. And so we now can assume she had no answer. Otherwise, if she could have possibly articulated some other viewpoint, would have caused us to maybe view this from a different prism. So how did they benefit by ducking it? I mean, why do you think they ducked it?
4: Because she has no answer.
1: Fair.
4: They took her off the poster. They took her out of the contests. And the whole league... for some reason, is against the Golden Goose. And it's just thorough jealousy, and it's sickening. So,
1: right. I mean, I think you've got that nailed. I mean, let's move on to the White House visits then. Your thoughts on that? Should we continue this tradition?
4: We absolutely should continue this tradition. I think it's going to even out at some point. I'm hoping that America, you know, I know who I support. I know where I'm coming from. But I think as time moves on, we don't need to give up this tradition. I think it's character and the willingness to be a part of the tradition that sports people should be about. It's going to take a heck of a lot of character to go and be present when it's your turn. And I hope that the people that are up and coming can, you know, take off of their own rose-colored glasses and their own biases and be a part of the tradition and, you know, be a man and be a woman and be there for the good of the country, not because you've got a beef with somebody.
1: Fair. LeBron, did he give more to the game, or did the game give more to him?
4: LeBron has extracted so much from the game. I mean, when he decided he was the chosen one before he was even a champion, it's just amazing the PR machine that he is of himself. And that's part of why people don't care for him. He's all about LeBron James, not about being a part of something that is exquisite, something that is history of above himself. He knows no history of above himself, and that is, I mean, he's, you know, I believe me, but he's an attention whore, and that is LeBron James, and it's really tough to have to live with somebody like that. I have an 85-year-old mother-in-law, and I stand to inherit a great deal of money from her, but I hope that she lasts longer than LeBron is in the league, just despite LeBron James.
1: All right, listen, you enjoy your weekend next week in Spock. Good stuff, my man. Appreciate you a lot. Solomon in L.A., you will wrap it up tonight on the Bernie Fratto Show. Welcome in. How are you?
5: Thank you, Bernie. I hope I do it justice. Number one topic. My initial response was gutless and stupid. I know that's a little harsh, but let me explain.
1: I think it's accurate. Go ahead.
5: Okay. She was gutless because, I mean, Dan Patrick wouldn't ask this, but I would. I would say, do you like having the WNBA resemble women's roller derby? Is that the look you're going for? Because that's, see what I'm saying? Because that's what you've created. And it's sexist, and it's disgusting, and it demeans the game when you let the lead, diminish into that level. And stupid because you have the opportunity to either set things straight or to step up to the plate, answer some tough questions, and you just let it go. You just, you know, I mean, that was just awful. So both, you know, gutless and stupid. Number two, no. You absolutely continue this tradition, because if you don't, then you let, the minority of naysayers, they win. See? They got it. They made their point. Ah, see, we got it canceled. No, I'm not going to let you get away with that. All right? You're going to have to learn how to differentiate between your personal politics and doing what's, I would say, proper for both the country and your sport. You know, you got to step up and be a little bit bigger man than that, okay?
1: All right, strong. Fine. LeBron.
5: Yeah, LeBron. I think it's kind of mutual. I might be in the minority here. On the court, LeBron has never sold the game short. That man has played, you know, to the best of his ability.
1: Yeah.
5: And you have to respect him for that.
1: Yeah, I agree.
5: And in a negative way, and this is weird for me to say that, the kind of villain, the kind of love-hate thing with LeBron, it's actually been good for the league because it's gotten a lot of eyeballs for 20-plus years. You know what I'm saying? He's certainly been an interesting person, an interesting character, love him or hate him. And I think the league has actually benefited from that in some way, shape, or form. So I'll just say it was kind of mutual. They helped each other.
1: Solomon, excellent stuff. You more than did it justice. Three strong answers. You justified it with relevant specifics. and logic, real deductive reasoning. Excellent. Everybody, thanks so much to all the callers tonight. As usual, you kill it. You're what make this segment so good. And we don't always agree. And that's what makes for, I think, discourse. If two people agree, one head's doing all the thinking. Coming up, the Bernie Fratto Show continues, including Brandon's Fantasy Files. Keep it locked. 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

0: 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Coming up, I'm going to get back to the John Harbaugh overrated. I mean it, okay? I think he's had persistent late-game collapses. He's had a failure to capitalize on postseason opportunities. He's had elite rosters, and he's heavily scrutinized, but has benefited from one Super Bowl win that has been a long time ago, all right? And I'm going to get to all that, and I'm leading to why I think the Giants are going to win less than 7.5 games. But along those lines, we want to continue with a feature that will now have more relevance than it's had in a while, because it's upon us. It's time for Brandon's Fantasy Files.
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3: 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And we're getting closer to fantasy football season and football season in general with camp starting today. Obviously, or yesterday, rather, depending on when you're listening to this. This is going to be an incredible year for fantasy football, but also possibly the toughest year yet. And here's why. We know that there's definitively two players at the top of the board that people are going to be considering. Bijan Robinson finished as RB2 last year. Jahmyr Gibbs finished as RB1 a few seasons ago. By far, easily the two best players in fantasy football, and especially at a position of need, where if you don't have a really good running back, it's going to be hard for you to win your league. I've tried the wide receiver strategy so much where I've had three elite wide receivers, and, you know, like someone, I guess, to the example of Tony Pollard as my RB1 or David Montgomery in previous years, and it just doesn't work out. At the end of the day, you need good running backs. In fact, I'd rather have three really good running backs and figure out the wide receivers later, because you can play them on a week-to-week basis. There is much more depth, especially this season, at the wide receiver position. And today I am here to give you, before your draft, the sleepers of the later rounds at both positions. Just the best value picks in general. At number one, I think the best value pick in all of fantasy football is Mike Evans of the San Francisco 49ers. To me, there's just no way if he stays healthy, he doesn't finish as a top 15 wide receiver. And his ADP is between 57 and 65 right now, depending on what platform you use, Yahoo, ESPN, Sleeper, whatever. The underdog, doesn't matter. He is going between 57 and 65. He is absolutely going to be the wide receiver one. And I like Ricky Pearsall a lot. And I think Ricky Pearsall and him can both have a big year if the 49ers offense remains healthy. But Mike Evans is the clear-cut guy there going into the season. He has a proven track record throughout his career. When healthy, I can see a Devontae Adams type of season from last year. Another guy I absolutely love, later than people think, is Parker Washington. Going in round 9, he averaged 20-plus fantasy points per game over the past three games, last three games, rather, not past, of the season. And he was the go-to guy in the playoff game against the Bills. Trevor Lawrence targeted him most. He got the touchdown in that game. I think that's something to keep an eye on. I can't believe people are taking BTJ in round 7. I'm taking Parker Washington in round 9. I know Jacoby Myers is still there. I know Brian Thomas Jr. is still there. To me, it doesn't really matter. I'm still going to take him. I think he has extremely high upside. Another guy who I think is poised for a breakout season, and this is at the running back position, late, by the way, is Blake Corum. Blake Corum's going 98th in fantasy drafts right now as his average draft position. Sometimes it's even later on ESPN. I was seeing him in 120. Granted, a lot more people have drafted on Sleeper, I think, so far than Yahoo or ESPN. But still, 98 on Sleeper right now. This is a guy who performed toward the end of last season incredibly effective. Better pure running back than Kyren Williams. Kyren Williams is obviously a better pass catcher, and he is going to probably be used in the red zone a lot. But I would stay away from Kyren Williams. That'll be coming up next week on my fades. He'll be on that list. I'm taking Blake Corum at his ADP of 98. I think it's going to be a committee backfield, but Corum is going to be very productive because the offense is going to have so many opportunities, just as he did toward the end of last season. And if we're going down that route of deep running back sleepers. Jonathan Brooks comes up. Now, I like Chuba Hubbard. I think Chuba Hubbard's going to play a lot. Don't get me wrong. Chuba Hubbard was effective very few times last season. He was one of the more ineffective running backs. Now, I know he was dealing with some injuries, playing through some injuries. Jonathan Brooks is coming off a serious injury. But I do believe, I know for a fact they love him in the building in Carolina. And I know for a fact he's going to be used at least 30% of the snaps. And I think as the season goes on, this could be a sleeper that turns into an RB1 late in the year, similar to RJ Harvey and Trevion Henderson last season. Now, obviously, Brooks doesn't have the pass-catching prowess that those other two running backs have, but he's somebody that I'm absolutely keeping an eye on. And if we go back to the wide receiver position, because there's so many sleepers at this position in fantasy football. You go down the list, ADP. I like Romeo Doubs. I really do. At his ADP of 113, they gave him a lot of money over A.J. Brown at his ADP of 29. Now, we know A.J. Brown's going to have probably a better season, right? That's why he's going 29, why Romeo Doubs is going 113. But if Drake May is what people think he is, both of those guys should have solid seasons. I'm willing to take a risk on a guy that I can put at the flex position sometimes in Romeo Doubs and know he's going to get open, get five or six catches a game for 50-some yards, maybe a touchdown here and there. I really like him a lot. I think he is one of the biggest sleepers. Jalen McMillan's another one for Tampa Bay. Jalen McMillan is incredible, guys. Like, he's the wide receiver, too, in my opinion, over Chris Godwin, behind Emeka Buka, who we all know is going to have a breakout year. But I truly believe that he is one of those guys that can take a leap and be productive as a bench piece. Now, again, I'm not saying, oh, you should play this guy or this guy's going to be good, but I am saying that he's going to have a big year. Again, you can find me at BSD Takes on X. You can find me at Brandon S. Deutsch on TikTok and Instagram, Brandon Deutsch on YouTube. It's getting closer, Bernie. Back to you, and talk to you next week.
0: All right, there you have it. Really solid reporting. 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Brandon really, really does his research, as you can tell. 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You'll find tonight's full show posted right here after we get off the air. Don't recall if Brandon's ever brought up Jackson Dart or Cam Scatable or any New York Giants. Well, I think the Giants are going to win less than 7.5 games this year. I'm not a big John Harbaugh fan. I've been teasing it for a while. I think he's overrated. I'm going to give you the reasons why and why the argument holds weight coming up. You listen to the Bernie Fratto Show on Fox Sports Radio. Keep it locked right here. 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
4: for Tyreek Hill's NFL comeback, is the glass half full or is the glass half empty? Think of this like the arcade game Tapper, that classic 1980s arcade game Tapper. This is the glass crack. It's leaking and the bartender is sweeping it up. That's what this is. Tyreek Hill is not mounting a comeback. It's not a comeback. This is a Kickstarter campaign is what this is. The biggest red flag came out of his own mouth. I'm trying to regain all the power in my left leg. He said, he also said he had no power in his left leg in the same video. So that is what's known as, say it with me now, dead giveaway. Dead giveaway.
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13: 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By the way, doesn't this feel like a picnic you're going to, but not everybody likes each other? Sabrina Ionescu, two-time three-point shooting champ. She was interviewed and said, I didn't get an official invite. It's hard to turn down, you know, an invite that you didn't get. Now, we reached out to Sabrina Ionescu's agency and we asked, did Sabrina get an invitation? And we got one word in capital letters, no. It sounded like Sabrina Ionescu was miffed she didn't get invited and wanted to get invited. And I don't know, since she's not an all-star, and some players don't compete in events if they're not all-star. I don't know if that had anything to do with this.
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Radio. We are coming to you live from the Fox Sports Radio studios here in Las Vegas. 16 minutes away, top of the hour. We're going to take you out to Columbus, Ohio. We're joined by Ohio State Don. College football is here as well. Ohio State is the odds-on favorite to win the national championship this year, today. And they've got a brutal schedule, and we've had Don on every year, and his predictions have been pretty solid. So we'll hear what he's got to say coming up in about 16 minutes. The New York Giants, as you know, they hired John Harbaugh after Baltimore let him go. Why'd they do it? Well, their goal is to stabilize a franchise that's been struggling. They see John Harbaugh as a secure hire, a proven Super Bowl winning leader. He did win one in 19 years. And they're hoping he'll maximize the development of Jackson Dart, okay? So they think he's got a proven track record. He can reset the franchise. They believe they wanted an experienced head coach capable of utilizing the talent composition on the roster as it sits right now. But I have a bit of a different view of John Harbaugh. It's not that I dislike him. It's just that I've always believed that he was a guy who gets more credit than he probably deserves. For starters, John Harbaugh inherited an elite self-sustaining defense many years ago with the Baltimore Ravens. He took over a locker room that already had Ray Lewis and Ed Reed and Terrell Suggs. They were all defensive players of the year. They're all future Hall of Famers. That gave him a structural advantage right out of the gate that very few rookie coaches ever receive. You usually take over a place that's not done so well, like the Giants, who are 7-27 in the last 3 years. Here's why the argument holds weight that a lot of people feel John Harbaugh is overrated. When he arrived in 2008, look, in Baltimore, the Ravens defense already had a legendary built-in culture. He didn't have to bring a culture or set a culture. Ray Lewis functioned as the on-field general. Ed Reed controlled the secondary. So here comes a first-time head coach with a special teams background, and he can focus on team management rather than scheming defensive coverages. He had two coaches on the field that were both Hall of Famers. All right? By the way, Baltimore dropped off. Their playoff efficiency dropped off once that veteran core started to retire or depart. After the 2012 Super Bowl victory, which was Ray Lewis's final game. Remember when John Harbaugh beat his brother Jim when Jim was coaching the 49ers and the lights went out and there was a 45-minute delay, yada, yada, yada. The Ravens beat the 49ers in Super Bowl, I'm going to say that was 56, Super Bowl 56 in 2012. That was Ray Lewis's final game. For the remainder of John Harbaugh's Baltimore Ravens tenure of 14 years, his playoff record was 4-7. So a lot of the mystique that the Baltimore Ravens still have some of today were because of those defensive icons. But the primary arguments that really point to the fact that John Harbaugh and his coaching success is overvalued, I think center on several other undeniable factors. There have been multiple late game collapses, multiple. Harbaugh holds some of the worst records in NFL history for blowing double digit leads in the second half. Persistent struggles in closing out games, closing out one score games, and even managing time clocks and game clocks. He's also had many delay of game penalties in crunch time. Well, there's no such thing as crunch time in football, but you know what I'm getting at. When the heat gets hot and it's hard to breathe,

consistently feeling what are competitive rosters. They're told we're competitive rosters. And MVP caliber talent. Well, why have his squads so consistently stumbled in the playoffs? I think what I have heard from NFL people is that he does struggle to adapt game plans when he's facing postseason adversity. So if he's got better players than you, he might win some games, which he did. He won about 180 in the regular season. But what happens when the chess match begins? Show me where he's been superior. He's heavily dependent on systems, okay? He's a former special teams coordinator, so he relies heavily on his coordinators to scheme on both sides of the ball. Now, they say his primary strength is as a disciplinarian rather than a strategic play caller. You've got to be both. If you're going to be a head coach in the NFL, you got to wear a hell of a lot of different hats. And I'm not so sure Harbaugh does that. Actually, I am sure that he does not do that. He inherited some success, I think. Again, I know I'm repeating myself, but much of that early career praise stems from that foundation from Ray Lewis and Ed Reed and Terrell Suggs. Again, those things had nothing to do with coaching innovations. No one's going to compare him to Bill Walsh or Paul Brown or, you know, Bill Parcells, even though he seems to be mentioned in these, you know, highfalutin categories. And there's been a lot of data that's been compiled over the years that really sort of back up, an underachievement when the games matter most, all right? Prior to Ray Lewis retiring, Harbaugh actually established a pretty impressive 9-4 playoff record over his first five seasons. That was 2008, 9, 10, 11, 12. And that included three SEC championship appearances and, of course, the Super Bowl title and Super Bowl 57, I believe it was, okay. Then you get the Lamar Jackson era, okay, despite winning multiple regular MVP awards during the season. And, again, Baltimore's had elite rosters. Well, just 3-6 in the playoffs during the Lamar Jackson window. And how many times has Baltimore lost at home as a top seed and as a favorite? So you've got a prolonged stretch of early postseason exits, and that heavily factored into the franchise's decision to move on from John Harbaugh last January. That's why I feel he's overrated. Let's take just a quick roll call. The Ravens did not make the playoffs last year. Didn't even make the playoffs. They lost in the wild card round in 2024. Now, I remember in January, or the 2023 season, which was, 2024, I was at the airport. I was heading to Orange County. It was the last time I would see my dad. He died on Super Bowl Sunday a week later. Everybody was talking that, the game was Baltimore's to win. The Chiefs were coming to town. They'd won their divisional playoff game against Houston the week before, and Kansas City dominated that game at home. So not only did Baltimore lose and where people had them penciled in to go to the Super Bowl, they were embarrassed, I thought. The year before, they lost to the wild card round in 2022. Back in 2020, they didn't make the playoffs in 2021. The Ravens didn't. In 2020, they beat Tennessee in the wild card round and lost in the divisional round to Buffalo. Buffalo obviously would go on to lose to Kansas City in the AFC Championship game. 2019, lost to Tennessee in the divisional round. 2018, lost to the wild card versus the LA Chargers. That was in 2018. They had a stretch, 15, 16, and 17, did not make the playoffs. Back in 2014, 2 years after winning the Super Bowl, they did win a wild card team against an overmatched Pittsburgh team, but lost in a divisional round versus New England. So there you have it. John Harbaugh, too much is given, much is expected. I don't know what's going to happen with the New York Giants this year. I don't happen to think they are going to do a lot. Again, their over-under is for wins is 7.5. I think they'll go under. Now, I think there are some other teams that I think are underrated that will do better. The Atlanta Falcons. They're among the 10 teams that hired new coaches this season. And Kevin Stefanski, I think they got a good coach in Kevin Stefanski. They inherited a team that's got a lot of talent. I'm going to get to that. I'm in.

0: not get to all these teams tonight, but teams like the Falcons, Colts, Bengals, Carolina Panthers, yeah, I said it, the Saints, a lot of sizzle around them. They're actually teams I think are worthy of praise, and they are teams to keep an eye on this year. Ravens, well, Harbaugh's gone. We'll see about the Giants. I don't think so. In addition, I would like to actually see the Cowboys do something, because the NFL is just better when the Cowboys are better. And same with the Raiders, okay? I'm afraid not, though. I'm concerned about the Buffalo Bills, too. I think the Bears are going to regress. I really do. And the Eagles and Patriots, I believe, will also be the same. We're going to get to that in more detail. Perhaps we'll try later in the show, if not for sure, next week. All right, coming up, Ohio State football. We go out to Columbus, bring in Ohio State Don. And we'll talk about the Buckeyes' upcoming season. Keep it locked. Bernie Fratto Show, Fox
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7: Respect. They're all fantastic, of course. But I don't know how you create an all-time top 10 list and leave Joe Montana off that thing.
8: I thought he was. I thought he was, Terry. Because I was going to bring it up that he did win 4 Super Bowls, didn't lose. He didn't get to other Super Bowls. Yes, Paulie.
9: Joe Montana was not on Chris Sims' list.
8: Oh, well, yeah, you got a point there, Terry. Sims texted me last night, and he said, hey, you found some loopholes in my list. I think I surprised him with my passion for roughing him up. I thought Joe Montana was on there. I know Elway was on there. You know I hate lists, but this was one of those where, yes, Peyton was great. Peyton changed the position. He did. Dan Marino changed the position. Joe Montana was 4-0. Like, if we're going to give Jordan credit for 6-0, I got to give Montana credit for 4-0. But, yeah, you get these lists, and you're like, oh, okay, let's argue. And as he said, look, it's the time of the year where you're trying to come up with something. Your bosses at NBC say, hey, can you come up with a list, Chris? And then he did. Quarterbacks in their prime. If you didn't win Super Bowls in your prime, I can't acknowledge how great you were in your prime. Lamar Jackson has been unbelievable in his prime. Josh Allen in his prime. You haven't won anything. I got to give you a little extra credit if you win something in your prime.
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12: 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Caitlin Clark is still the biggest star in the league. And I realize that for on the floor about this, what I'm going to say is really unfair. Caitlin Clark's got to be spectacular for this to continue. If she comes into the league and is just one of the top players, okay, how long is that going to last until, okay, Caitlin Clark's been great, but now we're kind of into somebody else, right? They want Caitlin Clark to come, be spectacular. You discover the rest of the players that you start watching, whether it's Paige Beckers or Asia Wilson, who's been the best player in the WNBA, you know, for the past decade. This is how the sport continues to rise. And again, I say it again, it's unfair to ask her to be spectacular, but she sort of has to be.
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15: 49ers coach Kyle Shanahan will be limited at training camp after major injuries in a car crash this month, including three broken ribs and a broken nose. Shanahan still has concussion symptoms. Quarterback Ty Simpson agreed to his rookie deal with the Rams, the last of the NFL's first-rounders to sign. At the WNBA All-Star Game in Chicago, attendance nearly 20,000. The game MVP was New York center Jonquel Jones. Her team won 129-122. Carson Hocevar in the NASCAR poll at Indy. To baseball, Yankees won at Philadelphia 3-1, but Tampa Bay won again 3-0 over Cleveland. San Diego sent Miami to an 11th straight loss 7-2. Toronto won at Boston 6-0, winning pitcher Dylan Cease with a one-hitter and 12 strikeouts. Baltimore scored a run bottom of the ninth to beat Atlanta 3-2. Houston won its fifth straight, wins for the Dodgers in Texas. I'm Steve DeSager.
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1: That's right. You heard the man. The Bernie Fratto Show keeps rolling right along. And now with college football upon us and the rankings out and one particular team out of Columbus, Ohio, has the best odds to win the national championship. We're bringing our guy from Columbus, as we do every year, Ohio State, Don Gesick. Don, welcome back in, buddy. I'm so glad you could take the time to join us again tonight.
2: Thanks, Bernie. I really appreciate you having me on again.
1: So before I get to the Ohio State Buckeyes specifically, I've said it 1,000 times, the greatest rivalry in all the sports is Michigan-Ohio State. I covered 10 of those games when I lived in Michigan, and it started out as a land war. So say no more. Now, why do I begin the interview this way? Because what I'd like just ever so quickly, Don, is your perspective from afar in Columbus as to what's transpired at Michigan the last 3 or 4 years, now culminating in the AD stepping down and exposure to some of the peccadilloes that the Michigan program has faced. I'm not saying there's shade and fried going on, but I'd be curious to know, what is the perspective from Columbus on as to what's been going on in Michigan?
2: You know, we would like to, happy and gleeful that Michigan is, coming across all these different issues and so forth. We'd like to do that, but it's kind of sad, frankly. It just goes on and on and on and on. You know, I remember a few years ago when Ohio State had Tattoo Gate with Tressel. A lot of Michigan fans had a good time with the punishment that Ohio State got and all the negative publicity and hurt recruiting and so forth. But the Michigan situation, you know, this has been going on now, since 2023. And it seems like every couple of months something else comes up, and it just goes on and on and on and on. And again, we almost feel, almost, if it wasn't Michigan, we would feel sad for them. But since it's Michigan, okay.
1: Well, that's fair. That's a kind of a pragmatic outlook on the whole thing, and we don't need to relive it tonight. But it's worth mentioning because, of course, the big game on the schedule. And I want to start out by giving you your flowers because 2 years ago, when I asked if Ohio State could repeat, and I pointed out that Michigan is always daunting on the schedule, you pointed out that actually the team you thought to worry about the most was Indiana. You said that a year ago, and you couldn't have been more right. I don't want to jump ahead. We'll get to October 17th at Indiana. But talk about this Ohio State squad. They've got, I think, maybe the best offense they've had in a while. You got Julian Sain. You got a 1,000-yard running back. You got receivers. Talk about the team and their outlook heading into this season, what the expectations are.
2: You know, they knew what the issues were at the tail end of last year when they played Indiana and so forth. They had line problems, offensive and defensive line problems. So they addressed both of those lines. Of the 18 recruits they got this year, 9 of them are linemen, either offensive or defensive, to strengthen up that line. And they always prided themselves on getting a specialty player, wide receivers and so forth, and running backs. And but this year they really went after offensive and defensive linemen, and they're going to be a handful for somebody this year.
1: Yeah, I'm glad you brought that up because when you look at successful college football teams, two things: quarterback, running back, receiver. You've got that, all right, big time. Julian Sain, Jeremiah Smith, Bo Jackson. Then you look at you look at offensive line and then defense as a whole. And I know the offensive line does bring back 4 starters, but they were inexperienced last year. And so that's bolstered. And they lost so many people last year on defense, the last 2 years, extremely high draft choices, like a total of 8 draft choices in the last 2 years. But now you got a senior, Kenyatta Jackson. Talk about the Ohio State defense, because they're going to be tested this year with some of the offenses they're going to see.
2: Well, they certainly spent a lot of time recruiting on the defense. Of course, they've got a defensive coordinator that won Super Bowls, and they feel very confident in their ability to defend against, and again, going back to the trenches. You know, they lost a lot of those games in the trenches, so they spent, again, a lot of time trying to fill those holes and get better players in those trenches, and they feel much more confident in their defense this year than they have in the past, despite the fact they've had so many first-round draft picks coming out of the defense in previous years.
1: Now, it's my understanding to bolster the defense, you went after a few portal guys. Is that fair?
2: That's correct. That's correct.
1: And I imagine they'll start to become household names as the year goes on. But let's jump ahead. September 12th, Texas is lying in wait. Ohio State has the sixth toughest schedule in the country. You open up at home against Ball State, but then you head to Austin. And that's kind of the beauty of it is it's not a game you have to win the Big Ten, nor is it a game you have to win to get into the national championship playoff. But your thoughts from the pride of Ohio State on how they're viewing that game as they'll head into Austin here in about 5 weeks, 6 weeks.
2: Well, that game is a 6:30 at night game in Texas, and they're viewing it obviously as a huge game for Ohio State. But as you also stated, with the way the playoff system is now, it's not nearly as important as it has been in previous years. And they've got 12 games. I mean, even if they go 8-4, they're still going to make it to the playoffs because of the name Ohio State. And so even though they would like to win the game, and I'm sure they're going to throw everything but the kitchen sink at Texas, it doesn't really have the stigma in it that it could have had in previous years when you only had two teams going to the playoffs.
1: One of the things I notice about Ohio State's schedule is the incredibly tough road games they have. You can never discount Iowa. They're incredibly tough at Iowa City. Your thoughts about the game heading into Iowa October 3rd?
2: Well, you know, they play at Iowa, which is going to be a very tough game. I suspect that would be a night game. Could be wrong. I suspect it would be a night game. They play at Indiana. They play at USC. And even they play at Nebraska, which could be a tough game. So it's going to be a very, very difficult schedule. And normally they have a few easier games, and they do early in the season. But as the season goes along, you're right, their schedule is going to be very, very difficult. So,
1: yeah, you've got – I was going to bring that up next. Sandwiched in between, you got a home game against Maryland, and then you head to Bloomington, Indiana – to play Indiana, and they've reloaded a quarterback. Do you know what Kurt Cignetti can do? Of all the road games you just mentioned, okay, at Texas, at Iowa, at Indiana, at USC, at Nebraska, which concerns you the most?
2: You know, all those games are going to be difficult. They're going to be up for the USC games. They're going to be up, certainly, for the Indiana game. I'd be concerned about what could potentially, and I apologize for the term trap, but there could be a trap game there at Nebraska, especially since it's the week before the Michigan game. So they're not gonna be able to just kick back and roll into these towns and win games like they used to, because you know they'll be either the number one or two or three or whatever they'll be at that point ranked. So all these other teams will be bringing their A games. So I would say that, you know, that possibly, to your point, the Nebraska game will be the one that I would be most concerned with as far as away games. But, you know, they certainly are going to have to bring, bring everything they got to all the other away games as well.
1: So what's interesting, and again, because last year we knew Indiana was going to be good. I just didn't know they'd be this good. They were your concern. So I'm going to hold that thought on Nebraska. I'm not doubting you. But the reason I brought up the Indiana Hoosiers is simple. As you recall, last year Ohio State lost to Indiana December 6th, 13-10. Indiana's defense not only held Ohio State to 10 points, this blows me away. They sacked Julian Sain five times and held the entire offense to 58 yards rushing. What has Ohio State done, in your view, to make adjustments so when they go into Indiana this year? Last year was a neutral site game. Their offense will be as prolific as people expect it to be.
2: Well, going back to the line issues, you know, Indiana's line just ran all over Ohio State's offensive line. So, you know, Ohio State has picked up, a couple of five-star offensive linemen. They actually picked up six offensive linemen this year as recruits. So, you know, they have addressed that. They still have the same specs. They still have Smith. They still have Sayed. You know, they believe that they will be ready. They recognize what their issues were last year. They addressed them. They believe, and in their minds, they should be able to compete more thoroughly physically with Indiana than they did last year.
1: I don't think there's any question Ohio State has an embarrassment of riches when it comes to talent. Are there any areas that you think need work at Ohio State that could prevent them from closing the deal, winning the Big Ten, or going on to at least get back to the national championship game?
2: It's hard to say. You would think that everybody would bring their A game, but with a lot of these players looking to every year jump to the NFL, you got to wonder what sometimes desire level is relative to looking forward to being in the NFL and keeping themselves healthy.
1: Yeah, the last thing is I'm told by people I talk to that their concern is replacing Sonny Styles, Arvil Reese, and Caleb Downs. You've got athletes behind them, but they don't have the experience. Those were freakish players that are all going to have success in the NFL. You've got young guys. You pick up this kid from Wisconsin who's one of the top linebackers in the Porter Allegro. How fast can they adapt, though, to become the type of productive players that they're losing?
2: Well, again, as you have a defensive coordinator that's been to the Super Bowl, he, as well as Justin, he continues to adjust to the college game. He's learning the college game. He's learning how to move players around. He's learning what college kids can do versus what professional players can do and can't do. So hopefully they have made the adjustments and moved the pieces around and made it more of a team effort and so forth. They don't have that Downs in the background anymore in the back that can be the coach on the field, you know, but or in the back that can be the coach on the field. You know, but they do have enough players where they understand what their roles are, and they're teaching them their roles so that they can adjust and on the fly. And again, going back to the line issues, they feel they can get more pressure on the quarterback, which will make it a little easier on the

0: cornerbacks and safeties and so forth.
1: Wrap it up with Ohio State Don Gesick. Last year, correctly at this time of year, said he was very concerned about Indiana. Indiana beat Ohio State 13-10 December 6th. Ohio State in their bid to repeat as national champion. So right now, Don, the Big Ten has the SEC running scared. Greg Sankey, the commissioner of the SEC, no longer appears to wield the power he once did. And the Big Ten is three-peated with Michigan, Ohio State, and Indiana winning 3 years in a row. And I'm told that the SEC wants to win so badly that if Alabama can't, they'll root for LSU to do it. If they can't, you know, they'll root for Tennessee to do it, or they'll root for Georgia to do it, or somebody. Do you find that kind of Big Ten pride down the line as well, or is that even something that's even talked about?
0: You know, it's interesting because, you know, whether you're a Big Ten guy or Pac-10 guy or whatever it may be, invariably you tend to root a bit, except when you're from Ohio State with Michigan, you certainly never root.
1: Right.
0: They, you know, you root for the team in your conference and so forth. And the Big Ten has figured out the NIL thing. And, you know, they're doing a great job with recruiting players and working the NIL and working the portals. And they've adjusted to the new college demographics and so forth. And maybe or maybe not the SEC has, but the Big Ten certainly has been first to understand what the positives and negatives are of the NIL situation. And they've gone out after players. So, you know, even last year when Indiana won it, you found the rest of the Big Ten, for the most part, was, you know, was rooting for Indiana to win it. And so, you know, if it's another Big Ten team this year, I suspect the rest of the Big Ten would root for whatever team was playing for the national championship. And the SEC is probably doing the same thing because the last 3 years, obviously, they haven't won. And so, you know, they're probably feeling a little embarrassment.
1: Don, good stuff. 2 years ago, you pointed out Ryan Day was not in trouble. He wasn't going anywhere. He had a huge recruiting class coming in. It would have brought the program into upheaval when people were calling for his head. They won the national championship. Last year, you said you were concerned about Indiana. I'm going to remember what you said because these trap games exist. These trap games exist. And I remember Ohio State losing on a rainy night a few years ago. I want to say, I forget if it was at Penn State. And maybe before that, didn't they drop a game to Virginia 1 year with Urban Meyer? First or second game of the year, came back, won the national championship?
0: Yeah. Well, they've had seven straight years of top five recruiting classes. So they're going to be good. No matter what, they're going to be good.
1: And they're going to be fun to watch. Don, we always appreciate your efforts. Finger on the pulse there. And enjoy that summer in Columbus.
0: Thank you again, Bernie.
1: Thank you, bud. That is Ohio State Don Gesick. He's a little humble, Ohio State insider, very much as his finger on the pulse. And it's interesting because every year the expectations at Ohio State are so dramatic that it's almost as if there's no margin for error. But he kind of keeps things in perspective. I remember when Ohio State lost to Michigan in the 2023 season. Man, the boo birds were out, and you know they went out and won four games in a row, won the championship, but even before they said no, Ryan Day's not in trouble. He's got too many good recruits coming in next year. The program is solid. He's like, you know, 51-6, and he was right. And so Ryan Day has really done a hell of a job. And Ohio State once again finds himself near the top of the heap. Coming up. The baseball trade deadline is a few days away. I want to just reference a few names you got to pay attention to because things will start to happen fast and furious. I don't know if you've noticed it. We've got a hell of a fun baseball season going on, and it is setting attendance records and all kinds of stuff. I'm Bernie Fratto. We're coming to you live from Las Vegas Fox Sports Radio studios. Keep it locked. 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
25: It was like a legitimate discussion. Should some of these teams that lost a quarterback call Tom Brady?
12: So, and like Aikman has talked about that before, like he got calls 2 years out of the league, and Troy had a lot of concussions and some physical stuff. Reddy was healthy. And he's like, I just don't want the process anymore. So when LeBron says, I could score when I'm like 65, I think he probably could. Messi's 39 years old. Why couldn't he play at the next World Cup? You don't think when he's 43 years old, Messi couldn't score goals at the World Cup? He's not a physical beast. He's not a cardio monster. In soccer, they track distance travel. He's 44th at the World Cup. He's not moving around a lot. At this point, he's not as athletic as he was 6 years ago or 10 years ago. But his intuition is unbelievable, and his technical skill hasn't dipped. So this idea that it has to be, I mean, Cam Newton aged fast, Tom Brady aged well. I mean, Klay Thompson, who was a very layered player, a great defender.
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0: we're back at the Bernie Fratto Show, Fox Sports Radio. We are coming to you live from the Fox Sports Radio studios here in Las Vegas. Take up to 3 a.m. Pacific, 6 a.m. Eastern. And this will be our final show in July. Next week when we sign on, we will be in August, which means preseason football will be here. We'll be with you 5 days before the Hall of Fame game. And then after that, every weekend, for what, the next 23 weeks, 24 weeks, we'll have football. Well, we are in the throes of a pretty intense baseball season, and the trade deadline big board is looming. And the trade deadline now it's not July 31st anymore, it's now August 3rd. Which is a week from Tuesday. And there are several names, but the key ones you want to watch for, obviously the big one, Tarek Skubal of the Tigers. This is really interesting how the Tigers try to thread the needle. There are three or four games under 500, which means in this man's Major League Baseball, they have a shot to get to the playoffs. And you don't want to trade a guy, you know, when you got a shot to get to the playoffs, but his agent, Scott Boras, I think they want $400 million. I don't think the Tigers can pay that. And you run the risk. You try to thread the needle. Do you keep him and take a shot that maybe he gets you to the promised land? And then run the risk of free agency getting very little compensation. The indications are the Tigers might not trade him. But until 6:01 p.m. Eastern time on August 3rd, he's going to hang over the trade deadline. He is the prize, even with the surgery. The Tigers, frankly, have a long way to go to reach the postseason. And if you risk your most prized asset walking away in a free agency with nothing but draft pick compensation, that might be a tough pill to swallow, okay? He missed more than a month this season, Tarek Skubal. He had loose bodies removed from his pitching elbow. But since his return on June 13, which is incredible, he's won two Cy Youngs already. He's rounded into form. He is arguably the game's most dominant pitcher. He entered this week 7-5 with a 2.8 ERA, and he struck out 98 guys in the last 82 innings, and he's only walked 11. Someone's going to get him, but it might be a rental, okay? Because Scott Boras is going to shop him after next season, although we're probably headed for a lockout, but eventually he's going to get paid. This is the big one to watch. Will the Tigers hang on to him and hope against hope, or will they move him because they think it's the prudent thing to do? And it's going to be a tough call. Do I think they move him? Probably. But if Skubal isn't traded, the next guy you want to watch is Joe Ryan of the Minnesota Twins, who I'm told doesn't want to be traded. He's the top starting pitcher available on the market if Skubal isn't traded. Regardless of what the Tigers decide to do, if the Twins trade him, they're going to get a haul for this guy. Okay, he had a solid season the last two. This year, 6-6 with a 3.3 ERA, but he is still dominant. Struck out 131 guys in 114 innings. He's got a $13 million annual mutual option for 2027. He'll probably decline, so he'll be a rental. Again, it's another rental, but that's what you do these days. You can never have too much pitching heading into the playoffs. Just ask the Dodgers. Okay? It's going to be a seller's market for starting pitchers right now because there's not that many that will be in great demand. Minnesota would be smart to take advantage. They would get an excellent package in return, I think, for Joe Ryan. But again, he doesn't want to be traded. I think he likes being in Minnesota. Finally, Mason Miller, clearly the best relief pitcher in baseball. He is poised to be that guy that comes out of the pen and it's, you know, good night, Irene, for, I think, the foreseeable future, right? He's not only just... He's currently with the Padres. He's not just the league's top closer, but he's literally unhittable. He's had 40 appearances this season. He struck out 78 guys in 41 innings. It's incredible. His average fastball is 101.3. Now, there are several contenders that would love to grab him, thanks to not only the fact he has real elite stuff, but The beauty of getting Mason Miller is if you can latch on to him, he won't be a free agent for three more years. Remember, the Padres acquired Miller at last year's trade deadline. That didn't make a lot of sense because San Diego already had the best bullpen in baseball. They have an elite closer in Robert Suarez, but despite that, A.J. Preller, he paid and overpaid to add Miller. So I think the rumors are, given the fact that Padres are far from World Series contention, Preller is going to try to recoup some of the value he lost when he traded for Miller last year. There's no guarantee he'll trade him, but I think he'll be the biggest game name connected to possible trades. And believe me, as Bob Lemon famously said, the two most important things in life are close friends and a good bullpen. I think any team that gets Mason Miller is going to be really lucky because you'll not only solidify your bullpen with the most unhittable pitcher in baseball right now, you're going to get him for 3 years. You won't be renting him. All right, World Cup soccer may be done, but the world of soccer is not. It's time, Chris Perfett's World of Soccer.
1: The greatest goals.
2: I'll just say the most insane goal I have ever seen.
1: The thrilling finishes. The international drama.
3: El Chicharito, Chicharito, Chicharito. Ahí, ahí la tiene Torrado.
1: It's all here in this report from the world of soccer.
4: So it is over. The 2026 World Cup has come to a close. What a thrilling final that was. We're going to have thoughts from everyone around Fox Sports Radio as far as what this World Cup meant. And of course, we at the World of Soccer will be continuing on into the club season, which is just right around the corner, because during a World Cup year, there's no time off whatsoever. And it's really, really heavy. I do want to go and revisit first the game itself, which was fantastic. We talked about it, about a beautiful wall against Argentina, who had proven themselves to be wall breakers. This wall, however, would not come down at the end of the day. It is a fantastic moment for Spain. It speaks, as always, to the power, as I always hear people and fans and analysts all talk about, the power of a great midfield, the power of a great defense in soccer, the power of possession. And that was a possession game. Argentina was decimated. They did not get a shot on goal for a very, very long time. I thought it very fascinating to see a yellow card given out in that spot that would have resulted in a red that forced Argentina to play down 10 men. But unfortunately, when you get a yellow card, don't do that again. Just don't. Now, we do have to talk a little bit about what happened at the end of the game, where a brawl broke out. Argentinian player Leandro Paredes went in and caused a bit of a dust-up and attacked Eric Garcia and Gavi on the Spanish side. This was kind of during the celebrations, and it kind of got buzzed over a little bit. It was from a moment of frustration. Paredes has come out and spoken about it at the World Cup defeat and said that it'll hurt for a long time. He recognized Spain as the rightful winners, but why'd you do what you do, man? I understand the moment is frustrating as everything. FIFA is still investigating it. They did admit that there was no red card handed out for that, which seems funny to do that after a red card after the final, but that would impact, of course, we go into another international season. Either way, it did mar. It really did feel like this was the game where the reputation of Argentina kind of took a bit of a dive for multiple ways. Spain, the rightful victor.
0: I remember the anticipation we all had. The USA opened up against England on the Friday after Thanksgiving. And there's always enough meat on the bone for this feature. So the truth of the matter is that we don't need to be reactionary to major events, because there is always news. Coming up, we wrap up the show speaking of news and the other kind of football, spelled F-O-O-T-B-A-L-L. Could one particular team actually move? Perish the thought, you say. Not so fast. One mayor now claims, actually the governor of one state now claims, they're in the red zone. I'm Bernie Fratto. We're coming to you live from Las Vegas Fox Sports Radio studios. Keep it locked. 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
1: It's like a half hour long. Awesome.
2: Did they put the musical accompaniment of Buble or something?
1: No. It's just Mike Breen.
2: Really cool.
1: Dude, it's just Mike Breen and his legs and no, it's great. Bang! Bang! And I can even quote some of Mike Breen's just lines he had during game 4 and game 5 of the NBA Finals. I can quote him now.
2: Yeah, there's no cheering in the press box.
1: And then midway through my drive, the air conditioning in my car went kaput.
2: Oh no.
1: And I am just sweating bullets driving, and I'm going, I'm listening to Knicks and I'm happy. I'm sweating bullets. And at that moment, I realized I really need the NFL. I really need the NFL now, okay? Bad enough. You know, it's like, you know, when you go like a whole day and you're very busy.
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5: 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Jokic has been the best NBA player for most of the last decade. 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Was Tiger Woods a great athlete? It's interesting. I mean, Messi is 5'7 and 150 pounds. 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

It's been a lively night. Thanks to all the callers. Very brisk midnight hour. And thanks to my producers, Julian and Mark. We reported this earlier. We were not the only ones. Lots of people have. The Chicago Bears are strongly looking forward to moving on with plans to relocate to Hammond, Indiana. And on June 4th, not that long ago, the Chicago Bears Board of Directors officially voted to advance a new $5 billion stadium development project in Northwest Indiana. And there are plenty of financial incentives. The governor of Indiana, Mike Brown, and state lawmakers, they've been aggressively pursuing the team. They've passed legislation. They created something called the Northwest Indiana Stadium Authority. The state has offered $1 billion in a public subsidy package. There's plenty of local tax certainty, toll road hikes, regional entertainment taxes. Now, why would the Bears leave? Well, as of now, it's been reported that all stadium options within Chicago city limits are exhausted. And we were told that Illinois lawmakers repeatedly failed to pass incentive and property tax bills that would have cleared a financial path for the Bears and to stay in Illinois and maybe an alternative site like in Arlington Heights. Now, if the move is completed, and keep one thing in mind, they wouldn't be leaving Soldier Field, I think, until 2031. They would still keep the name Chicago Bears. If you recall over the years, the New York Jets

That's the quote from Hammond Mayor, Mayor Thomas McDermott Jr. He was also speaking at the event alongside, apparently, Mike Braun. Once again, shots fired. They're looking at you, Governor Pritzker and Brandon Johnson. Facts. Facts. Spot the lie. Now, the selection of Hammond, Indiana. Why Hammond, Indiana? Well, 4 days after the May 31st end of spring legislative session in Illinois, and that was, again, another time in which Illinois state leaders failed to ratify a bill to help the Bears build the stadium. And, you know, it would be a mixed-use development stadium on team-owned property in Arlington Heights. It failed. And this has been going on 5.5 years. Now, since then, Illinois' governor, J.B. Pritzker, he has suggested the possibility of a special session in Illinois to revisit the stadium issue there. But nothing has been solidified. Pritzker, however, though, he's put the onus on the Bears to move the stadium and to advance the stadium negotiations to a point where a special session would become viable. You've had 5.5 years to do that. So why, you know, what's going to change now? Why would you put the onus on the Bears? There's leadership and then there's perceived leadership, and some people, you know, go through life and they make things happen. Others watch what happened and others wonder what happened. Now, the Bears, for their part, they've been publicly silent on the stadium issue since last month in the board vote. The president and CEO, Kevin Warren, however, apparently he, and I don't have the details of what took place, but about a week ago at something called a talking football event at the Gorton Center in Chicago on July 16th, was scheduled to talk about it. But here's the deal. They have political approval in Indiana, and they are slated, it's what's called the Indiana Stadium Plan, is slated to fund about 60% of the stadium cost. And that is why I think Governor Mike Braun in Indiana said they're in the red zone. Now, it hasn't happened yet, and it may not happen, but the train appears to be on the tracks, okay? And it's funny how narratives get out there. Well, the Bears will never move. The Bears will never... Really? The Brooklyn Dodgers moved. The New York Giants moved. The Rams moved to St. Louis. They don't have a God-given right to be there. Although, look, the Monsters of the Midway, George Halas, the whole deal, it feels clunky, right? But I keep an eye on this. Again, they can't go anywhere for 5.5 years because there's no stadium built yet. But there are foundations being laid right now. One of the things I didn't get to tonight, I want to talk about Jalen Hurts next week because I'm a big fan. And I think Jalen Hurts deserves a lot more respect than he gets. I see him as an elite championship-winning dual-threat quarterback. He constantly finds ways to win despite facing constant narrative shifts. He deals with coaching turnovers. He deals with media scrutiny. The one thing that I will never forget is how Jalen Hurts conducted himself when he was benched in front of God and everybody in the national championship game against Clemson, and Tua Tagovailoa came off the bench. Hurts conducted himself in the most dignified fashion you could ever imagine and went on to actually have more success at Alabama, but moreover, went and polished his skills with Oklahoma, never complained, found himself in the NFL. He led the Eagles to Super Bowl 59 championship. He captured the Super Bowl MVP award. He had a historic performance, including setting a record for rushing yards. I think the guy's a flat-out winner. I think he's shown unmatched resilience. Hurts has had 6 different offensive coordinators, and he hasn't been in the league that long. I think Hurts handles the intense Philadelphia media pressure with tremendous poise. We'll see how LeBron handles it if they don't. I'm not saying he won't, but we'll see how he has to do it. He absorbs things thrown at him, commands the locker room. Next week I'm going to talk more about Jalen Hurts and I believe why he deserves a hell of a lot more respect than he gets. I think his poise is exceptional,

0: on-field production is better than people give him credit. He's got the hardware to show for it. Why do I say this? He landed outside the top 10 ranking QB according to ESPN, and I don't agree with it. Keep it locked. Up next, the Andy Furman Show, Fox Sports Radio. We are
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10: Is still trying to work through it, and we're 10 months out. Him still looking for a new home. So,
11: all right. If you watch the entirety of the video, though, he kind of, you know, starts to say, okay, nah, I feel good. I got it. Like he kind of played it up there for a minute. I think that's what drove a lot of headlines. But if you actually watch the entirety of the clip, he's moving pretty decent, all things considered. And he was a little bit more optimistic by the end of his workout that he was doing compared to the start of that when he actually like said those words.
10: He could have one leg and still beat me in a race. Like if because he was pushing off and he was like, yeah, I'm still trying to get a decent push off. And he finally was able to do it. He goes, oh, that feels better. And I think moment.
12: But why do we care about, like, why did you insert that he could beat you with one leg? Why was that
10: What's
12: relevant
10: that supposed to
12: the. I was just trying to understand what made your speed in comparison to Tyreek Hill's speed relevant to.
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14: So here it is.
10: Diego Pavia. He was waived by the Baltimore Ravens yesterday. He gone, and that was a short-lived time as a member of the Baltimore Ravens. Training camp gets underway, and he's going to be looking elsewhere for an opportunity.
11: This actually may be a blessing. I know a lot of people see, you know, he gets cut, and now he at least gets to survey his options, see if there's anything out there for him. If there is, you know, go in, do the best you can, get some tape out there.
12: You got to be something all the way different.
11: He's different, man.
12: Well, he's not different enough at 5'9". And I think that football is one of the most, I mean, they discriminate. And it's all about discriminating. You see somebody, they got to pass the eye test.
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17: The Dodgers won the late ball game Saturday night at the Mets 4-3. Mets outfielder Juan Soto was placed on the IL with a grade 2 strained calf. Pitcher Shohei Ohtani of LA scrapped his scheduled bullpen session due to his bad knee. The Texas Rangers now lead by 2.5 games in the AL West after beating Seattle again 7-1. St. Louis 7-0 over Cincinnati. Minnesota shut out the A's 2-0. The Cubs beat Pittsburgh in Paul Skeens 11-0. And it was Tampa Bay 3-0 over Cleveland. The Yankees won at Philadelphia 3-1. Baltimore edged Atlanta 3-2 with a run bottom of the ninth. Dylan Cease's one hitter got Toronto a 6-0 victory at Boston. The Red Sox are trading lefty pitcher Connelly Early to Washington. San Diego sent Miami to an 11th straight loss, 7-2. Wins for Washington and Kansas City. I'm Steve DeSager.
13: Sunday is on.
18: Yeah, yeah. 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
19: Oh, yeah. Thank you so much, Boston. Yes, we'll get to that in just about a minute. Good morning, everybody. This is Fox Sports Sunday on Fox Sports Radio. He's Bucky Brooks. I'm Andy Furman, and we're broadcasting live from the Fox Sports Radio studios. And before I introduce the main man, the star of the show, I'm going to let you know that with the iHeart app, you can stream us wherever you are, catch us and all of our Fox Sports Radio shows live 24-7 in the new and improved iHeart app. Just search Fox Sports Radio in the app to stream us live all day, every day. 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Here he is.
20: What's up, Andy? Good morning. What's happening? What's going on?
19: You got to be excited right now. Football getting ready in the West Coast. The NFL teams are practicing. It's Tuesday. The Cincinnati Bengals hit the field, and away we go. It's like a new season. You know, and I got to ask you this, if I may. You know, the players right now getting ready to go to camp, and they know right now, between now and maybe Valentine's Day, it's all over. I mean, they got to work, and this is it, right? I mean, what's the mindset going into that stuff?
20: Yeah, no, they do. They do know it's over outside of your bye week or whatever. Those things are all done when it comes to vacation, family fun time. Those things is done. You're locked in focus, and it's a marathon. And the thing about it, man, with so many camps opening up, I think about not the stars, but I think about the bubble guys. I think about all the anxiety that so many guys have entering this phase of the season. You have guys that are either undrafted free agents, guys that are longtime journeyman veterans who are on the bottom part of the roster, and they're having to scrap and get it out the mud every day. And the thing that I always think about is the mentality that you have to have, because you know, Andy, it's really difficult to walk into a situation where, say, you're a defensive back and there are 13 DBs in the room, but they're only going to keep eight. And the coaches will tell you, don't count the numbers. Don't count the reps that you get. Just do the best with what you have. But it's really hard to focus on doing your job, doing it the best that you can without worrying about what the outcome is going to be in 4 to 6 weeks. And so for all those people that are dealing with this anxiety and these nerves, man, my heart goes out to them because it's the greatest job that you can get. But it is a lot of stress that comes along with it. And this is one of the most stressful times that they're encountering.
19: Yeah, and staying with that for just a second, I mean, you got like 13 DBs in there. Maybe eight are going to make the ball club, five, whatever, seven, whatever. And like you go to meetings with them and you're looking at them straight in the face and like, how could you possibly socialize with them like after practice and go out? Because really you're competing with them and I'm sure there's some anxiety and maybe even some hate really against some of these guys. I mean, I couldn't handle it. I'd crack. I would break.
20: Yeah, no, it's tough, right? Because you love your room and you love your teammates. And it is this weird space that you have to be able to get to where you can compartmentalize those relationships. So even though you and I may be competing for that last spot at corner, you and I may be the best of buds. And can I enter the competition where I'm not worried about how well you do? In fact, I want you to be the best version of yourself, but I want to win the job. And me winning the job doesn't mean that I'm hoping on you to mess up or do those things, but it's because I have so much confidence in what I'm doing, how I'm doing it, that I'm going to be one of the last ones standing. What happens a lot of times, the coach in that room will say, hey guys, here's the reality of the situation. There's 13 of us in here. Only eight of us are going to make it through to the regular season. But my job as a coach is to see if I can get all 13 of us on a team somewhere. So we want to make sure we put out good film. We want to make sure that you do the best at what we're asking you to do, because if you don't get the opportunity here, you get it elsewhere. And you try and hang on to those words. But the coach can kind of take some of the tension out of the room by saying, hey, we're not competing against each other here. We're competing against the rest of the league and the standards that are set in place. And we're going to operate at such a high standard that if it doesn't work here, it's certainly going to work out somewhere for you.
19: I like that. And speaking of coaches, let's get a little bit of get well out there to Kyle Shanahan. A terrible story right now. Head coach of the 49ers had a tremendous accident, really a car crash during the summer break, and it left him limited as far as going to training camp. He broke his nose, three ribs, his hand, and they said that he needed more than 40 stitches in his face, and he suffered a concussion during a car crash. He collided with an SUV, and the good news is no drugs or alcohol were involved in either case, but the guy driving the SUV had no injuries whatsoever, so I feel for Kyle Shanahan to get well to him.
20: Yeah, no, that's a tough one, man, and this is what you worry about at all times with your players and your coaches during the break. The number one thing is you want everyone to come back happy and healthy that left, that departed when you last saw them June minicamp. And you just hope for all of those things. You worry about these guys being able to make good decisions. You worried about them being healthy on their vacations, not doing anything silly. And then you just worry about the random acts like this was for Kyle Shanahan. It is a tough period, but we pray for him and his family. We hope that he has a speedy and healthy return. And, you know, the beat goes on for the 49ers. But it's interesting because they talk about him being limited, and they are hopeful for him to be available for week one. It just goes to show you how you have to have contingency plans on contingency plans when it comes to prepping your team. You have to be able to account for injuries, not only to players, but if anything happens to a coach. It's just one of those things where you always have to be on alert when you're in the National Football League.
19: No doubt about that. Now, let's switch over to the story of the day. Let's go to the NBA right now. And I got to say, thank you, LeBron. Thank you. Why do I say thank you? Because you made your freaking decision right before the NFL camps open. So now we could push you aside and talk about NFL, because that's really what's happening right now. But the Philadelphia 76ers go with LeBron James. And you know what? I said at the top of this hour, thank you, Boston. Why do I say that? I think the reason why LeBron James goes to the 76ers is because the 76ers signed Jaylen Brown. That's why. So he needs to thank the Boston Celtics. They had said that LeBron was going to go to Philadelphia, Golden State, Even the New York Knicks, I mean, Cleveland, going home to Cleveland, Miami, all these ball clubs right there. But I think as soon as Jaylen Brown went to the 76ers, bingo, he thought that club right now with Embiid and Tyrese Maxey had the best chance right now to win the title. He wants to win the title.
20: Yeah, I mean, he certainly wants to win a title. He wants to find a way to be able to get it done. And I am surprised at the outrage that so many people have expressed about him going to Philadelphia. We sit here and can identify that this was the best opportunity for him to win. And people talk about him ring chasing and those things. I'll be honest with you, Andy, in this league, you only play for two things. You play for rings and respect. Like, right. People talk about the money and those things, but the greats are playing for those two things. I want to be respected amongst my peers, and I want to have the rings to validate my greatness. If you're LeBron James at 42, 43 years of age, what else do you have to prove? Nothing. The only thing that you're doing is trying to tack on things to your legacy. And another legacy move would be to win a championship. So people can talk about, well, the squad is stacked and those things, but Philadelphia hasn't won since Moses Malone and Dr. J were there in 1983. If he's able to do this, this will add another feather in his cap when it comes to being one of the greatest players of all time, if not the greatest player of all time. Yeah, so I understand the move. I applaud the move. I like the move. And I think you got to give a lot of credit to the 76ers, and particularly Bob Myers, for knowing how to woo a superstar. Bob Myers was the executive for the Warriors when they got Kevin Durant, and they made their super team with Kevin Durant and Steph Curry, Klay Thompson, Draymond Green. This is another opportunity for the Sixers to have a super team, but have a team that is built the right way.
19: I am so glad you brought that up, and I'm so happy that you mentioned Kevin Durant, because Kevin Durant got so much heat when he jumped Oklahoma City to go to Golden State, and he was chasing a ring. What the hell else do you play for? You play to win. He wants to win. What's wrong with that? And he got the salary cut. He's not making much, really, as far as what he was making. He wants to win. I mean, if you're a fan of the 76ers, you got to be elated. I mean, the guy, A, you're going to see him play in maybe his last years or two, right? And number two, the reason why he wants to play for your team is because he wants to win, and he thinks that team can win. Why do you put on a uniform? Because you want to win. I don't get it. I mean, fans are going crazy. I remember the heat that Kevin Durant got. Oh, he's chasing the ring with Golden State. What's wrong with that? What's wrong with that? You want to win.
20: I mean, there's nothing wrong with it. Technically, there's nothing wrong with any of those things when it comes to it. I think he should want to win. He should prioritize winning. And I'll say this. I think this is the best team that he's joined in terms of being able to alleviate what was on his plate, the load. Last year, for the first time, we saw him have to take a step back when Luka Doncic and Austin Reeves had it going for the Lakers. And that was great because he got a chance to kind of be the third option. We got a chance to see him in that role. He had to kind of have some humble pie. Now, it changed when they got to the postseason and they needed a heavy dose of him. But now LeBron enters a spot that has multiple guys that can get this thing done on their own accord. Tyrone Maxey is a stud. You have Jaylen Brown, who's been an MVP, a finals MVP, who's a champion. You have Joel Embiid, who can get a bucket. You have VJ Etchcombe, who's a young guy who can play really well. And you have him. You know what I'm saying? You have LeBron, who also can find ways to get buckets. And for the Sixers, they not only have talent, but they have depth, because Joel Embiid is going to miss games. You easily can figure out a lineup to slide LeBron inside to be a little bit of a five, and they can kind of offset and mitigate some of the losses that have come when some of their stars are off the floor. I love it. I think the biggest thing that they have to work on going forward is the chemistry, the camaraderie, and the connection. Can they willingly sacrifice parts of their own games for the sake of the team and the team's success? If they do that, they can be a very successful team, and I think they'll be the best team in the East. But that is the biggest trick. How do they put their egos and their individual agendas aside to do it for the team? That's what we have to think about.
19: Well, I hear what you're saying. I think that's basically true with most teams. However, the fact that he's coming there knowing that he's going for one purpose and one purpose only, not only to be a big-time scorer, which he's done that. He wants to get a ring. And I think that sends a message to not only the coaching staff, but the players he's playing with. He wants to win. And they know what he did last year. He can adapt. you know, in Los Angeles when they had the injuries. I mean, he moved over and he carried that team on its back in the first round of the playoffs. He scored, but during the regular season, he was not the scorer on that ball club. So he can adapt and he wants to win, and I think it's great. I'd love to see him go out a winner and win a championship. But, you know, what I'm hearing now with commentators like, what took so long? Why did he do this? I didn't believe that he was going to retire. Why do people care? You know, if it was anybody else, they wouldn't care, but he is such a polarizing figure, and I don't know why he is, because he's so good. I think that you could take any athlete who was on top of his game and a big-time superstar in any sport, people don't like him. For some reason, you either love them or hate them, they become a villain because they beat up on your team. Maybe that's the reason why. I don't know. But the comments I've heard about LeBron, oh, what took so long? I knew he wasn't going to retire. Why Philadelphia? Look, I would have loved to see him go to Cleveland because that's his home. To go back to Cleveland, it would have been nice. And then Cleveland's got a pretty good ball club too. However, I would say this. If the Cavaliers traded for Jaylen Brown, he would have gone to Cleveland.
20: Sure, it would have made it easier. But I think LeBron... And this message came out. Sometimes you can't go back to those previous places, right? Because you want to leave those memories intact. And in Miami and Cleveland, when you've been able to win a title, those memories are solid. If you go back there, it may never be what it once was, you know? And so, like, maybe this is just a situation where you have an opportunity to do something different, to be great in a different way. I like it. I understood why he took so long to deliberate about it. The haters will certainly say that, like, hey, this is him posturing. This is him wanting attention. And certainly there's some of that stuff that is kind of baked into it. But to me, this was him making a decision that puts him in the best position that it can be, given his age and what his long-term desires are when it comes to winning a title.
19: You know what? There's a reason why I love you. Because you just said something right now that like smacked me across the head. You say you can't go back and you can't remember the memories, okay? This is crazy. I've been getting correspondence right now for like an anniversary. I went to summer camp as a kid, okay? My parents got rid of me for the summer. I went to summer camp. And the summer camp right now is having a reunion in August. And I'm saying to myself, maybe, I don't know. My wife's telling me the same thing you just told me. You can't go back. Forget about it. You have great memories. You can't go back and relive their memories. And more than that, I don't know anybody now. They're all gone. I mean, I'm going to go back there. I wouldn't recognize anybody. So I'm not going to go. It's a heck of a trip. It's in upstate New York. And I just don't, you know, I'd love to go, but keep the memories the way they were. And that's it. So you seal that for me right now. You can't go back. I did it, done it. And that's it. I had a great time when I was a kid going to summer camp. I'm not going now. Forget it. Thank you. Thank you. You closed the deal for me. It's true. They're killing me. I get these emails like every day. We'll see you at the reunion. No, I'm not going. I don't know anybody there. Forget it. Can't go.
20: Yeah, no, it'll be interesting. Look, this is really funny, like in terms of how they put this thing together, how people react to it. People will talk about, is he going to live in Philadelphia? Is he going elsewhere? All the other stuff. But I just think this is one that is going to be a great move. They're going to be must-see TV. And for the city of Philadelphia, to me, it's very reminiscent of when, look, I was 12, 13 years old, when Moses Malone signed with the Sixers. And his sole mission was to bring a title there. Everyone had been waiting on Dr. J to get it done. And famously, Moses Malone talks about fo-fo-fo. When they got into the playoffs, how they swept, they wanted to sweep everybody. And I just think with LeBron coming over, this has that feel to when Moses came to Philly and they were on a mission. And I think Philly's going to be on a mission, and this is going to help Joel Embiid and those guys be able to be the best versions of themselves when they get into the postseason.
19: I tell you what, it's going to be great. The East is going to be really strong. But I think right now, if you look at the power structure of the East, I still think the Knicks are the defending champs, and they got to be the number one team in the East right now. I know they lost their big man, Mitchell Robinson. But, you know, he's a 7-footer, but they got Andre Drummond is going to take his place. But they got the rotation. They got Brunson, Hart, Bridges, Anunoby, Carl Anthony Towns, and they play together. That's the key. And you hit it on the head. You know, can the 76ers mesh the chemistry? Can they work together? You got two new guys. You got Jaylen Brown and you got LeBron. Can they come in there and put their egos aside? The Knicks have already done that. So I would take the Knicks right now as the preseason favorite in that East.
20: Yeah, I mean, I think so. Look, I think it comes down to them and the Knicks. But remember, here's the thing about the Knicks, and people will talk about this, like why they're not getting enough love as the favorite. There has been a repeat champion in 9 years. Mm-hmm. This would be the 9th straight year where you haven't had a repeat champion. It is unlikely that you can go and go back to back. And if we look at the landscape of the East, say the Knicks come down, they lost a couple of players. They lost a key role player, Mitchell Robinson. Think about Boston. They traded away a great player in Jaylen Brown. Detroit, they got to be able to go to the next level. We saw Cleveland struggle when it was all on them. So you have to think about Philadelphia being the team to beat coming out the East. And you talk about LeBron and like trying to chase rings and those things. It's going to be increasingly harder to get out of the West with Wimby and those guys. And let's be honest, the Lakers didn't want him anymore. So right. This is a chance for him to kind of show and prove who he is and what he's about.
19: Yeah, and I like the change, although I'm going to be rooting for the Knicks, and I hope they do repeat. It's going to be tough. But, you know, you look at the balance of power in the NBA, which I really enjoy because you don't know where these teams are coming from. 2 years ago, people thought that the Pacers were going to have a run, right? Last year, they were horrendous because Tyrese Halliburton didn't play. And now, can he come back after that Achilles tear? I mean, that's the thing. The Pacers right now have a lot of questions. And 2 years ago, you thought that team would be dominant for two, three, four years down the road.
20: Yeah, I mean, and that's one of the things that you can't count on. Like, injuries are always a big part of, like, a team's success. And how can you account for that? And that's why it's really important that you're not top-heavy, meaning you just don't have stars. You have to have some other things to go with it. And that means you got to have role players that can step up and handle it. You got to have a plan in case plan A doesn't work. What's your plan B? All of those different things. And it appears, particularly at first glance, it appears that the Sixers have put together a very, very solid plan that's going to allow them to stay in the mix.
19: And last but not least, don't forget the Heat. They got Giannis, but besides Giannis, I guess all I have is Bam Adebayo, and that's about it. But I don't forget the Heat. I mean, I think Giannis is going to come there with the same mindset as I think as LeBron. I want to win. That's why he's going, because he couldn't win in Milwaukee.
20: I mean, look, he's going to try and do it. You just wonder, do they have enough shooting? Right. How are they going to make up for some of the things that they don't have compared to their peers, their counterparts? You just wonder, what are they going to be able to do? How are they going to be able to do it? And what is it going to look like in the end? So I'm excited to see what it looks like.
19: They lost too much for getting Giannis. That's the problem. But we'll see what happens right now. All right, we're getting rolling here, and he is Bucky Brooks. Get him at Bucky Brooks. We're broadcasting live from the Fox Sports Radio studios. You can get me at Andy Furman FSR, or get us both at 877-99 on Fox. That translates to 877-996-6369. We got to ask Bucky in this hour with the big man JD. Of course, yay or nay, hour number two, and the blame game in hour number three, and the question of the day, really, this is a league full of controversy, is it? We'll tell you next.
0: We've hit that point at FSR. Some of our hosts are having full-blown NFL withdrawal. They're irritable.
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12: Yes.
11: How could they forget her? 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This is Fox Sports Sunday on Fox Sports Radio. He's Bucky Brooks. I'm Andy Furman. 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Now, WNBA All-Star Weekend, all right? And I said, coming in here, this is a league full of controversy. What do we hear? Buck, what do we hear about this league right now? Caitlin Clark's foul situation, okay? The NBA commissioner, Adam Silver, commenting on the league, on the officiating, on the calls now. And then now, all of a sudden, out of the blue, Sophie Cunningham comes up and talks about trans athletes, okay? Is this what the league wants, really? Do they think that's what sells in this league? I don't know. I mean, they got great players. I watched maybe 90% of the All-Star game last night. What was it? They had a team Spoon against Team Coop. It was like 129-122. I wish they would have had like East-West, whatever it was. You know, I think it's more confusing with Spoon and Coop and have coaches and GM as names for teams. But I get it. I understand. But still in all, I don't understand why this league continues to have a controversy, a shadow and cloud over it. I don't get it. They got great players, and it's a great league, and they had close to 20,000 people in Chicago last night to watch that All-Star game.
13: Yeah, look, they put on a pretty good show. You know, just watching how they did, it was a lot of energy. It was a lot of activity. Yeah, there's a lot of noise around the WNBA, but there's some of that is going to be part of the growing pains that this league experiences as more people tune in. But you can't dispute the number of stars that they have. The product is good on the floor. They just got to clean up some of the things that people are always harping on. The officiating, the technical fouls in and around Caitlin Clark, her getting them, people bumping her and increasing the physicality around her also being a part of it. But they just have to stay on it. And their commissioner has to be able to stand 10 toes down when people are criticizing the league. She should be the league's staunchest defender and supporter. And so she just has to take stronger stands as a leader to keep some of the heat off the league with all the casuals and outsiders and people playing a little political football with her sport and some of the people that are mainstays in the sport.
11: Right. And Sophie Cunningham plays with Indiana Fever. She said that she wanted to, quote, protect young girls in the locker room and they shouldn't have to go against biological men. And she said, I think it's kind of common sense. I agree with her. All right. And I think that she got a lot of heat, a lot of pushback, a lot of hate she got. And I get it. Athletes have a stage and they use that stage for goodness. They really do. I mean, you can make a lot of good happen if you're an athlete, because a lot of people are paying attention to you. That's why athletes do commercials on TV. Let's face it. You know, people follow what they do and what they say. But the point is this, I think in a situation like this, where she knew she was going to get some pushback, I think maybe the commissioner of the league should have taken over. Maybe Kathy Engelbert should have come up and said, you know, about the protecting the young girls and not going against biological men. I think that's a commissioner's statement, and that means Sophie believes in it, but she's taking the heat. Let the commissioner do that. Don't you agree?
13: Well, I think the commissioner should come out there. Now, the thing that she can't do is she can't override or overrule Sophie Cunningham's freedom to express and believe in what she believes in. I think after that, people started digging into her tweets and things and seeing some of her like political views and her beliefs and those things. And she's free to have that. I think as the commissioner, though, what you have to do is talk about the WNBA being an open space, a place that welcomes all different types. You want to have a connectivity. We respect all and do all those things, because as the league, you want to make sure that you don't shut off any parts of your fan base. Sophie Cunningham can say what she wants to say because she's an individual. And even though she represents the league, she's basically CEO of Sophie Cunningham Incorporated. So those are different things. But the commissioner has to make sure that she protects the shield. She protects the brand. She protects the vision and the long-term planning of the program. And that's why she has to sometimes make these strong stances and statements that may run counter to what her players may feel.
11: I think the commissioner has one leg out the door anyway, because I think she was asked during the All-Star weekend about her future and she refused to comment. So I think there's remember last week Adam Silver was basically making some comments towards the league, like, you know, back off. I don't think he's too happy with the way she's running the league right now. Too many problems, you know, officiating, and that all boils down to the commissioner. She's the CEO. You know, the buck stops with her. But back to Cunningham for a second. Again, you know, the media was quick to kind of slap her around a little bit. They asked her if she thought the comments she made were derogatory towards trans athletes. How stupid was that? But she came right back and said, no, I don't dislike anybody. There's room to love everyone. That was a great response. But she says, I'm also there to love biological women. And I think that there are rights that need to be protected. I agree. I mean, you know, you got daughters. If your daughter was playing in the WNBA, do you want her playing against guys? I mean, the question is so ludicrous. It's ridiculous. It's the WNBA. Women play basketball against women. That's it. Forget it. Unbelievable, really.
13: Yeah, look, man, it's been an issue that has been inserted. And we talk about the fraction of, you know, the community that you're talking about, when you talk about the transgenders participating in women's sports, and there is a huge push to protect those things as needed. I just think what, as a league, what you're trying to do is make sure you don't ostracize the marginalized. And so there's this delicate balance that you have to have in your language and what you say and how you support certain things to make sure you do feel like an inclusive place. And I know we're at a time where DEI is a bad word and those things, but I do believe that league in particular is trying to make sure that it does have that inclusivity, because everyone's not alike in that league. And you want to make sure that you protect those from those on one side to those on the other side, to make sure that everyone feels like they can be their authentic self while playing in that league.
11: You know, you talk about protect, okay? After Sophie Cunningham made these remarks, you know what the Fever did? They released a statement saying that they encourage inclusivity among their fan base. So they were afraid. They were afraid that her remark is going to hurt ticket sales. The franchise, they said, regularly held pride nights to celebrate LGBTQ and the community. Come on. You could have said, we agree with Sophie, or don't say anything. I think to say that is almost a slap in the face to Sophie.
13: Yeah, but like you have to make a decision. Do I value Sophie more than I value my fan base? Because Sophie may be on the far end of that. What if one of their other star players feels completely different than the way Sophie feels? Well, if you support Sophie, now you've drawn a line in the sand with some of the other people that are on the team who may have counter feelings. That's why when you make a statement for the team, the Fever, it has to be in line with what the league talks about in terms about being inclusive and a safe space for everybody. So even though you can support Sophie individually, they cannot make a statement that supports her views. They can say, hey, we support her right to say and feel how she feels. However, as a team, we believe in X, Y, and Z. They have to do that because they run the risk of ostracizing not only the people on the outside, but maybe some of the people in their locker room who have strong opinions about some of those things.
11: Do you honestly think there are some players in the WNBA that disagree with Sophie Cunningham's statement?
13: I absolutely do. I absolutely think that there's some people that are there just because we think about the communities and who they support and who they're with and who their partners may be. We don't know, like, of all these private lives, but I do believe there is a way in which some of these people may have different opinions on what Sophie Cunningham feels, whether it's about the trans issue or about some of her other thoughts when it comes to immigration and mass deportations or whatever. Like, yeah, everyone in that locker room is not aligned with how she sees the world. And that's okay because we all come with different perspectives. But I think it's important. We can't put Sophie Cunningham's opinions over the opinions of others. Everyone has to be seen as neutral and as valuable in the minds of the team and team officials. And so you have to have some nuance to those statements to make sure that everyone feels like they're supported.
11: All right, now here's the key now. This is the big question of the day, because coming into the segment I said, how could they forget her? All right, how could the league leave Sabrina Ionescu off the three-point shooting contest in the All-Star game, okay? And not appearing on the list of contestants for the 2026 WNBA All-Star three-point contest, the Liberty guard, Sabrina Ionescu, said the WNBA never extended her an official invite to defend her title, okay? So the story was several days ago that she declined to appear in the contest to defend her deal. And now this is a quote from her yesterday. I can't decline an offer I never got officially invited to. This is what she said after the field of contestants for the three-point deal was released. I think the girl from Dallas Fudd won the three-point deal. But the point is that, again, the league screwed up. How could you not invite someone who won it a year ago? And she's a great player. I don't understand it. I mean, I don't understand who makes these decisions and how these people rise to these positions in these leagues that have no common sense whatsoever.
13: Well, I mean, there's a little back and forth in terms of what was really offered, because the league replied and said, look, she was extended an invitation the same way she's been extended in the past. And so, look, there are three sides to every story. Sophie's, the league's, and then the truth. And we'll eventually uncover the truth when it comes to it. That said, yeah, I mean, it's odd that she's not there. She's been in competition with Steph Curry in the past at All-Star games and those things. She is a star. Now, the issue, potentially, she wasn't voted to the All-Star game. She's not an All-Star. Now, we've seen non-All-Stars participate in these skills competitions, particularly at the NBA level. Maybe that had something to do with it. Hey, you're not an all-star. Like, this is kind of an all-star only event, yada, yada, yada. But it needs to be taken care of, because it's another incident that puts a little egg on the faces of those who are the higher ups in the WNBA. And whether or not they extended the invitation and it was misinterpreted or whatever that is, it just doesn't look good, because we're talking about it in the news cycle. We're talking about the WNBA dropping the ball and those things. And I'll be honest, there are a lot of people right now that are on a bender against the WNBA. They're raging about anything and everything, and they're looking for cracks within the foundation of the league. And so this just gives those people more ammunition, more stuff to begin to talk about. So they just have to tighten up their backyard when it comes to the WNBA and everything that goes along with it.
11: And that league certainly gives them a lot of cracks to work on. They really do. I mean, they step on their own toes every time they do something. It's amazing. I mean, if she didn't come to the event and she was invited, say so. If she declined it, say so. But now there's controversy. She claims that she wasn't invited. The league says that she was invited. She declined. I mean, come on. You can't live like that. It's just, you know, it's one big family. It should be, and it's not acting that way. Right? We continue. He's Bucky Brooks. I'm Andy Furman. Both of us are Fox Sports Sunday and Fox Sports Radio. And by the way, questions? Yeah, always questions. There's only one man on the face of the earth, and he's right here, who has all the answers. Who? Ask Bucky. It's next.
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26: 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We're live from the Fox Sports Radio studios. He's Bucky Brooks. I'm Andy Furman. About 13 minutes now before the top of the hour. And what does that mean? It means it's time for Ask Bucky. Now we got JB. JB, you ready?
27: Yes, sir, I am. But actually,
26: Do it.
27: I'm not going to start us off. I'm going to throw it to Mark.
26: Who? The guy that runs the board. Oh, that's right. Yeah. Oh, yeah, that guy. So, Bucky, the beginning of football season is obviously coming close. Is it the foregone conclusion that when football starts, the two

0: seen in a while. Secondly, it's an underrated move, but it's a move that was necessary, bringing Eric Bieniemy back. And I know there's been a lot of conversation about Eric Bieniemy and whether he was a play caller or not. Here's what I'll tell you people on the inside told me. He was the guy that is the standard bearer. He is the one that could coach people hard. He could hold them to a standard. And that is important, particularly on offense, because they've slipped and regressed a little bit. And some of those things are just on execution things. The final piece of it, the reason why they'll be better is by being able to balance out their running game, Kenneth Walker coming on board, running the football will allow them to control the game a little differently. That will limit the exposure that the defense has in terms of number of plays they go against, but also to take some of the pressure off Pat Mahomes to have to do everything from the pocket. I like the way the Chiefs are positioned. Look for them to make a little noise this season.
1: I love the canine move, and I'm going to keep it in the AFC. The Baltimore Ravens released 2025 Heisman runner-up and former Vanderbilt quarterback Diego Pavia to make room to sign center Ethan Pochich. Do you see an NFL opportunity in Pavia's future, Bucky?
0: No. I think it's a done deal. There are a few things that work against him. One, his height, his skill set, and then the attitude. In the league, talent will lead to tolerance. The more talented you are, the more people are willing to tolerate some of the behavior and some of the antics. Diego Pavia was a terrific college football player. He may be a college football Hall of Famer. However, he's not talented enough to deal with some of the things that he has working against him. His height, his attitude, and even some of the arm talent. So because of that, I don't think he finds a spot to be able to play long-term in the league. His best bet, watching his game, is to go north of the border playing Canada, because his game is built to play the Canadian game more so than the NFL game.
2: If I may interject, you know what else is working against him? His mother. Because his mother went nuts at the Heisman deal, right? I mean, that was ridiculous. I think his mom didn't help either.
0: No, I mean, all of that is a part of it. And that's all a part of the background. When you're a scout, you look at all those things, who the player is, but who's around him and how they're going to impact him. And there's enough to make you pause before bringing him on board. I just don't know if the talent is good enough to be a long-term viable option in the NFL.
2: It's too short. Can't throw over the lineman.
1: All right, yeah. We're going to keep the AFC theme going. And this was one of my favorite stories of the week. Patriots head coach Mike Vrabel said DeAndre Hopkins is joining the team during training camp in a potential coaching, advisory, or personnel role, while leaving the door open for him to continue playing. Do you think we see more players doing this as they near the end of their careers? And if he does continue playing, what team would you like him to sign with?
0: Oh, it's all right there. If he's going to continue to play, he's going to continue to play in New England. I love this, and I love this because DeAndre Hopkins has parlayed his relationship with Mike Vrabel into something that could be lasting. There is something that Mike Vrabel does that makes players really want to be around him and play for him. To be able to have that kind of leadership in the building for a bunch of young receivers that are trying to figure out how to play at a high level. Even an A.J. Brown can benefit from being around Nuke Hopkins, because you can't dispute what Nuke Hopkins has done in this league. I love the move. I like the transition. And I really like it for Hopkins, because the one thing that you're trying to figure out when you're a player, when you're transitioning beyond your career, what do I want to do? I love ball, but do I want to coach? Do I want to be in personnel? All those things. I think this role, this opportunity in training camp, gives DeAndre Hopkins an opportunity to explore some things that could be down the road opportunities for him in his career.
1: From everything those Chiefs receivers say, he's an incredible teacher, so I think it's a great move on his part. Lastly, a very quick one. Why do you think the WNBA All-Star Weekend and Hall of Fame Baseball Weekend fall in the same time?
0: That's just weird. I don't know. That's poor planning by somebody. I don't know who needed to take a back seat, but I'm going to be honest with you. I didn't even know it was Baseball Hall of Fame Weekend. So maybe they need a little more publicity. Maybe they need to find their own weekend where people can celebrate it.
2: No doubt about that. Maybe the moon aligned with somebody else. I don't get it. Okay. He's Bucky Brooks. I'm Andy Furman. You know what? It only takes one move for possible success. That and so much more right here. Fox Sports Sunday. Next. We are Fox Sports.
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0: and here's what you need to know.
1: 49ers coach Kyle Shanahan will be limited at training camp after major injuries in a car crash this month, including 3 broken ribs and a broken nose. Shanahan still has concussion symptoms. Quarterback Ty Simpson agreed to his rookie deal with the Rams, the last of the NFL's first-rounders to sign. At the WNBA All-Star Game in Chicago, attendance nearly 20,000. The game MVP was New York center Jonquel Jones. Her team won 129-122. Carson Hocevar in the NASCAR poll at Indy. To baseball, Yankees won at Philadelphia 3-1, but Tampa Bay won again 3-0 over Cleveland. San Diego sent Miami to an 11th straight loss 7-2. Toronto won at Boston 6-0, winning pitcher Dylan Cease with a one-hitter and 12 strikeouts. Baltimore scored a run bottom of the ninth to beat Atlanta 3-2. Houston won its 5th straight, wins for the Dodgers in Texas. I'm Steve DeSager.
0: Fox Sports Sunday is on.
2: Yeah, yeah. One time we gon' give it to you like this. Yeah, like this. Yeah, like this.
0: The plays, the sounds of the game, the interviews, the breaking news, the top stories. When it goes down, we'll cover it here. Your Fox Sports Sunday is right now.
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4: Oh, yeah, one move. Only one move can change everything. We'll explain that in just about a minute. Good morning, everybody. This is Fox Sports Sunday on Fox Sports Radio. And, of course, he's Bucky Brooks. I'm Andy Furman, and we're broadcasting live from the Fox Sports Radio studios. Without further ado, here he is, the man of the hour. Mr. Football himself, Bucky Brooks. How are you, Buck?
5: Man, I'm good. I'm good, Andy. No complaints. Life is good.
4: Yes, it is. I got to do a shout-out, if I may, to my... I hate to use the word my coach because I never played the game. I was a manager in high school, Lafayette High School in Brooklyn. I was basketball team manager. And that's really how I got my love of sports, because to this man, and it's his birthday, Gil Firstman, great basketball coach, New York City, Lafayette High School, 92 years old the other day. 90. God bless him. He lives in Florida, still rides his bike every single day. He's the guy that kind of stuck me on my path. I mean, the reason why I wanted to be the manager, I wanted to go to gym class. And he got me out of gym class for 3 years in high school. 10th, 11th, and 12th grade. I kept the stats, called the scores in to the newspapers, and that's what I did, and I kept on doing that for the rest of my life. How do you like that? So happy birthday, Coach. You're the man, Gil Firstman. Now, a couple of things I got to talk to you about. Number one, we cannot let this go without a discussion. And JB did it to us in Ask Bucky. The WNBA All-Star Game weekend and the Hall of Fame Baseball weekend on the same weekend. Are you kidding? How does that happen? I mean, someone has to be chastised. And you hit it on the head, because when you answered the question, you said you didn't even know there was a Hall of Fame weekend. And I really didn't. I mean, it was buried. You got to really hunt to find Hall of Fame baseball news. I mean, they need to move that, make it a separate day, maybe make it in the off season when it's dead. Make it after the Super Bowl. I don't know when you make it, but don't make it the same day. I mean, the WNBA All-Star Game and weekend got more press, more media attention, believe me, than baseball's Hall of Fame, didn't it?
5: Yeah, I mean, obviously it did. Because I mean, I don't even know who the inductees were for the Hall of Fame. So that's tragic. In terms of being able to do it, just lightly reported, lightly regarded, not really marketed. Didn't have the same cachet. Now, the WNBA is certainly in the middle of their season. They have been on tilt in terms of the games and the people and the excitement and the buzz around the league. So maybe that has something to do with it. But I can just tell you, like, no mention of Baseball Hall of Fame. I don't remember seeing anything about it. And also, there's been a lot of stuff that has gone on throughout the course of the week, but I certainly didn't see enough about Baseball Hall of Fame. It was overshadowed in the midst of all the chaos that was taking place in the sports.
4: It's kind of sad. It really is kind of sad. And also, we talked a little bit in the last hour about LeBron going to Philadelphia, and you made a point of it, the fact that, you know, as great a player as he is, and he may very well be the best of all time when it's all said and done, you know, he's got to have that chemistry with his new players, you know, Jaylen Brown and Joel Embiid, Tyrese Maxey. And then, you know, I thought about that for a second. It's that's the key to success in almost anything, because think about Fox Sports Radio. I mean, they throw two people together who may never have known each other. And I never knew you until we started doing the show together. You know, you have to have that chemistry. I mean, you know, I didn't know who you were and I didn't know what to do when we got started, but I think we developed a pretty good chemistry together, the two of us, don't you think? I mean, I don't know how you felt coming into it, say, who's this clown I'll be working with? You never met me, but that's just the way it is, right? They just put two people together and assume they're going to work.
5: Yeah, I mean, yeah, but there's a lot of things that have to take place, and it is a chemistry and a connection where you have to kind of find common ground and commonalities that allow you to perform at your best, and no different than the way that we've been able to work through whatever those initial feelings of trying to kind of figure out who's who and what's what and what is Andy's cadence versus what's my cadence. When do I jump in? How do I talk? What jokes can we utilize? And those things, that is time on task. And for the Sixers, there have to be a lot of time on task with them just hanging without the ball being bounced, them going to dinner, going places, being around each other. That's the only way that they can connect. But I'm really optimistic about it. I think Jaylen Brown is certainly motivated to prove to people that he was a bigger part of that championship run than he gets credit for. And even though he won MVP, there were people that were whining and moaning and saying that somebody else should have been that. The other part of it is LeBron having been through this process a few different times, having led teams to championships, like a four-time winner. He understands the dynamics of how the team has to feel to be successful. I think he takes a leading role in making sure that they develop the chemistry and connection first before they jump onto the team part of how they need to play with the new people that they have.
4: And I could go on record as saying I think it's worked out pretty well with us. I don't think there's been a problem. Mm-hmm. Do you? I mean, I think it's good. No. I love it. I love working with you. And sometimes, you know, they'll give me another partner, whatever it may be. How do I do this? What do I got to do? What does he want? What does he like? It's tough. I mean, I don't think people realize that, you know, you just throw two people together and say, okay, go talk sports. It takes time. It really does. You have to mold into it. I think we have. Okay, now, football's here. The West Coast teams have started. Tuesday, the Cincinnati Bengals got to camp. It's getting all the way, and everything's here to go. All right? I heard a former MVP and Bengal quarterback, Kenny Anderson, the other day. He was talking, and he said that when he was playing, he went to training camp. It was 8 weeks with two-a-days when Paul Brown was the coach. All right? Mm-hmm. Got to ask, were the players tougher then? He says, two-a-days with pads on, 8 weeks. All right? The only thing I could think of, maybe because there was no off-season workouts back in the day, and a lot of those players had to take jobs in the off-season to supplement their income. So maybe that's why it was a little tougher with the two-a-days for 8 weeks.
5: Yeah, but then also, like, when you start thinking about it, man, you get put to the point of diminishing returns. And even though people would say that made us tougher because we had to spend all day on the field, we were grinding through it, practice in the morning, come back, lunch, later lift, meeting, practice again. Yeah, it's hard. And that was part of the process. Now it's camp fun time. It's a lot of ease, not as much contact and physicality. But though, I do think there was something to be said for the time away from everybody, away from your family, away from the facility, together in dorms, having to exist, having to go through a bit of the struggle. Yeah, that's necessary. Teams have to find different ways to build that camaraderie and connection, but it's essential to be in the championship squad.
4: I don't think anybody has done any studies on this, but I would think there are more injuries now than there were then because maybe they were physically better shape to play the game. 8 weeks, two-a-days, you know, with pads on rather than just coming in and maybe because there's more games now. I don't know. Do you think that that's the case? Were there more injuries now than then?
5: I would say it's probably about the same. I just think it's a different grind. And it is one that will test your love of the game, test your love of everything that you're doing. But it's a, you know, I think you have to recreate it. In some way, you have to make this training camp hard within the parameters of what you have in the CBA because your team needs to go through some adversity so you can see who's who and what's what, who's going to respond in those moments, who may fall apart in those moments. You want to kind of get that assessment now before it gets to being live. But I also understand like the two-a-days were something that were unnecessary. And they're kind of managing their way around it because now you still can go out and have a walkthrough, but you just can't do the grind of what we used to do, like pads on, pads off, like getting after it with maximum physical exertion doing both parts of those practices. Now it's more mental than physical.
4: I bet it is. He even said, Kenny Anderson said, that when they did the 8 weeks, they did it at Wilmington College in Wilmington, Ohio, and there was no air conditioning. And they had to sneak in air conditioning. I mean, it's amazing. I mean, I'm hearing stories right now. It sounds like prehistoric days, really.
5: Yeah, some toughness. It had a boot camp feel to it, obviously. Some of those parallels, like they wanted to create like a little bit of a military feel, go through boot camp, have your rite of passage, all that other stuff. Yeah, it was, not nice. It was not nice.
4: I bet. Jeez. All right, now let's put the author's cap on Bucky Brooks, because NFL.com, every week it gets better. It gets better week by week. You have a super list this week on NFL.com. You say one offseason move that could really tilt each division race, all right? This had to be a tough one to do. I mean, one move, a move that brings a player in, I guess, to a ball club that can say, this guy's going to make a difference. Can he make a difference? I don't know. Can one guy really, or one move, make a big difference in a ball club?
5: Yeah, it can absolutely can make a huge difference. It changes the way that team operates, but it also changes the pecking order within the league. So, yeah, I think some of these moves are major.
4: Okay, how hard was this for you to do, put this together? I would think it's a pretty difficult chart to make.
5: It's hard in terms of like just trying to come up with eight different storylines and trying to use a mix of people, not always leaning on whether it's quarterback or marquee free agent or trade or coach. Trying to have enough diversity within the piece that you're like, oh, okay, I hadn't thought about it this way, but this is intriguing.
4: Okay, now sometimes I think the move that's made is because there's a player out there that we want to gobble up and get him, or the move is made because there's a team need. All right, let's start with the AFC East, and you talk about the New England Patriots, and you gave Drake May a wide receiver in the move that the Patriots made, and how big is that move going to be? It was A.J. Brown. How big is that going to be for the Patriots?
5: Huge, because last year Drake May played at an MVP level and he didn't have a legitimate number one. I love Stephon Diggs, but Stephon Diggs is no longer number one. He admittedly has said that he's probably the best number two receiver in the game. Well, we take him at his truth. Drake May was able to elevate that offense by being able to kind of get the ball out, deliver it on time, and be really a model of efficiency at the position. Now you give him a legitimate number one in A.J. Brown. More numbers, better performance. The production is more in line with what we talk about our elite quarterbacks delivering. And it will balance out everything because Romeo Dobbs comes over from Green Bay. This is a vastly different and better receiver core. A.J. Brown plays a huge role in that because he is certified. He's stamped. He's proven. You know exactly what you're getting. And that's going to make it easier for everyone to operate.
4: I think the key to this, I mean, when people look beyond just the name of A.J. Brown coming to New England, the fact that he played for Mike Vrabel in Tennessee. So there's some common traits there. He knows him and the Brown that was in Philadelphia, who had some like diva-like behavior, as you wrote, may not happen again now in New England because of Mike Vrabel.
5: Yeah, and I think their relationship is everything. I think the relationship is important for A.J. Brown because he has to know and trust the coach. And Mike Vrabel understands A.J. Brown. He certainly has been through the ups and downs with him in terms of probably the emotions that he's had to manage on the sideline. He doesn't run from that. And I think that's why it'd be a better position for him. For Brown, he's a coach that he respects. So he's probably less likely to turn up because he respects Mike Vrabel. And not only who he was as a player, but what he's been as a coach and a leader and a mentor. Yeah, I think we'll see a different A.J. Brown. We may see one that smiles more and gets back to kind of the playmaking that made him a fun player to watch.
4: All right, let's go to the AFC North. The Cincinnati Bengals start practice on Tuesday. And as good as their offense was with Joe Burrow, their defense stunk. And I think it's still a question mark, but they got a defensive player from the Giants and Dexter Lawrence. They gave up a 10th pick in the draft to get this guy. And I still have a question because I know he's big, I know he's good, but for John Harbaugh, the coach of the Giants, to let this guy go, I don't know. I mean, I got questions. What do you think?
5: Look, two things can be true at the same time. it was a perfect move for the Cincinnati Bengals because he gives them what they hadn't have, a disruptive force at the in the middle of their defense. He's going to make their run defense better, which is going to create more opportunities in the passing game to get after the quarterback on long yardage situation, which favors the defense. In New York, he didn't get the contract that he was seeking. So he was sulking, pouting, not fully participating. We've seen his weight balloon to where it was almost at embarrassing levels. And he just didn't play the same. He only had a half sack a season ago, had some injuries. Well, that can make you, if you're a team that is witnessing this, be like, hey, he's expendable. We don't feel compelled to do much for him. And even though he played great, we'll walk away from it knowing that it's unlikely to come back to bite me. So, yeah, it's worked out for both parties, I would say. Like the videos that we've seen from the Bengals, he's there, he's working out, he appears to have the leadership skills that they want, and I would expect him to return to Pro Bowl levels. And then for the other team, it's about getting the players, making sure that you get it right, and just continuing to build the chemistry and connectivity on your end when you're the New York Giants.
4: Well, you hit it on the head because last year, 2025, Dexter Lawrence had career lows in tackles, sacks, and quarterback hits. And you did say he was injured, okay, but he was overweight. He weighed about 350. And to me, there are more questions on the Bengals side with Dexter Lawrence than on the Giants side by letting him go, all right? That's my take on it.
5: I mean, there are more questions in terms of which one you're going to get consistently.
4: Right.
5: You already gave him his money, which was the key. And so now that he has his money, he's happy, he's sane, he'll go in and be the person that you want him to be. If he didn't have his contract already together, well, then, you know, it could be a little different in terms of dealing with him and that stuff. But I think all that is put to bed. That should make it a lot easier for this defense to get back on track.
4: All right. And it's funny because I look at the Bengals right now, and honestly, the advantage they have in that division, the AFC North, the fact that Zach Taylor is the only coach that's returning. And that's a big deal, I think, because they got new systems, new coaches, new coordinators in that division. And that could really help the Bengals. And their offense is great. They got Jamar Chase, got T. Higgins, Chase Brown's a good running back right there. And of course, Joe Burrow. And I'm going to tell you this right now. I believe that Joe Burrow is the modern day Dan Marino. A great quarterback, but never really won anything. And that's a shame. And I hope it doesn't end up that way for his career.
5: Man, modern day Dan.
4: Is that a good comparison? I mean, I don't know. Maybe I'm way off base.
5: Yeah, that's interesting. We'll see. Because he had a lot of success early, Super Bowl success and those things. Yeah, I mean, there's something to be said for that. And can he be who you want him to be in terms of being able to get this franchise up and going? I just like the offensive pieces. The only thing that I would disagree with you on would be the running back situation, because you said you love it. He's special back. I think they need a legitimate dude, a high-end dude to come in. If they had a high-end running back, I think it would be much easier for this offense to dominate because you got to defend the running game. I don't know if anyone is paying attention to Brown and saying, hey, we need to throw extra bodies in the box to slow him down.
4: Right. And Chase Brown, to me, is more of a running back that could catch the ball out of the backfield than a hard-hitting running back that could look for the hole and get you that third and one.
5: Yes, I would agree with that. And I think there's a lot to that. Like, they want to make sure that they get him up and going and being able to do it, and they got to continue to work on it.
4: All right, let's move to the AFC South, and this really, I scratched my head with this. Talk about the Houston Texans, and they dealt for David Montgomery, okay? And they got their running game going because I think David Montgomery's a heck of a runner. However, why did he leave? Why did the Bears let him go? I thought David Montgomery was one heck of a running back.
5: Well, he was, but then he was a free agent. He wanted to have more opportunity. He goes to Detroit, gets a little bread, gets more opportunities, rushed 4,000 yards the first season that he's there. He and Jahmyr Gibbs team up. They become a terrific tandem. But you're right. David Montgomery. The last 3 years, you scored 33 touchdowns, and you want more. You want more of a voice, more of a say, more of a feature role. The Texans could provide that while also being able to pay him the money that he wants. So it works out. For the player, it potentially could work out for the team. It's just, can David Montgomery be a guy that they can rely on week in, week out to show up, to put up the production and those things? That is the million-dollar question in Houston, because the better the running game, the easier it will be for DeAndre Hopkins to find his sea legs as a passer. But it's all working. If Montgomery can be that, C.J. Stroud bounces back in a major way.
4: I'm not a great Chicago Bear fan, all right? But I will say this. I'm a big David Montgomery fan because he's a kid from Mount Healthy High School in Cincinnati. And I love watching him play. And it's a lot easier for me to follow the Chicago Bears with him than follow the Houston Texans right now. That's the problem. I'm a David Montgomery fan, not so much of a team fan. So I hope he does well. And yeah, Jamar Gibbs was great. But to me, it looks like Jamar Gibbs almost pushed him out the door. They didn't need him, so they said the heck with him. And that's it. But I think it's great to have two running backs like that. And remember, Joe Mixon is no longer there. And that's, I don't know what happened to Joe Mixon, but he was pretty tough. He was a tough runner. But I guess
5: he was pretty tough. They let him go. He ended up going to Houston. Had a phenomenal first season there. Then he has a mystery injury in the offseason that probably prematurely ended his career, as he kind of talked about on social. He was a good player, and they missed him. They missed that production. They missed that presence. It's been a huge part of their struggles, I would say. Like, we talk about the defense, but part of playing good defense is being able to have an offense that can keep the ball away from the opponent.
4: And we got a last-minute note, nude about the news item from Joe Mixon from our guy JB. JB, tell us what you said about Joe Mixon.
6: Yeah, so there was a report that came out from Aaron Wilson, NFL on X, and he said that Joe Mixon has told his former Bengals teammates that his career is likely over.
5: Mm-hmm.
4: Wow. Interesting.
5: Yeah, like, had the injury situation and just never quite came back from it.
4: I understand that. All right. We're going to pick up on this. We'll do so much more. But he's Bucky Brooks. Get him on Twitter. Get him on X, whatever you want to call it, at Bucky Brooks, at Indy Furman FSR. Get us at 877-99 on Fox, 877-996-6369. And, of course, we got yay or nay in this hour. And we have the blame game in hour number three. But he never answered a question. Really, we'll talk about that next.
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11: 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I'm Holly Fry.
14: And I'm Tracy V. Wilson.
11: I will talk about the genesis of this episode on Friday's episode because it's very silly. But it was born, like so many of our topics, out of just seeing something and asking offhandedly, when was that invented? which I do a lot. This led me to look that up and it came as a surprise regarding its timing. And I wanted to talk about that thing, but I also knew that that was not a meaty enough topic for a whole episode. So I decided I would group it with some other inventions that were made well before I would have thought, and probably most people would have thought. There are so many things in our modern world that people presume are fairly recent inventions that aren't. We talk about things like that all the time. And often that is the result of like what I call this sort of present tense hubris, where we can't imagine another time or culture needing or inventing the things that we use today. But I feel like the three things that we're talking about in this instance seem, at least to my mind, pretty valid in presuming that they are more modern than they are, in part because they all have close associations with the recent past. One of them, the thing that inspired this episode, is one of my favorite inventions of all time.
14: So for the first thing we're going to talk about, we have to go all the way back to the early Common Era, and a scientist known as Heron of Alexandria, some texts give his name as Hero. He's sometimes described as being Egyptian because he lived in Alexandria. Other times he's described as Greek. Some accounts list both. He was likely born in Greece. He lived at a time of Greco-Roman dominance throughout the Mediterranean, and Egypt was a Roman province. But all of the accounts agree. He was very, very smart. He was well-educated. He understood and wrote about mathematics and mechanics from all over the Mediterranean and Mesopotamia. We don't have a whole lot of biographical information about him, though. He's believed to have been born sometime early in the first century. We know he was alive in the year 62 because he mentioned an eclipse in his writing that's known to have taken place that year. Everything else we know about Heron is what he recorded in his writings. He wrote a lot about mathematics and mechanics, but nothing autobiographical.
11: Yeah, if you look up the dates associated with his life, they are all over the map. There are people that will put his date of birth at around the year 0 or 1, and other people that will put his death at around 100. And I'm like, it's possible, but not super probable at this point in time. That he could have lived through the entire first century. But in any case, his work is influential in our lives in a number of small ways. For example, if you've ever used the idiom that someone has made a 180-degree turn in changing their position or their opinion on something, you can thank Heron at least in part. The idea of a circle being divided by 360 units, known as degrees, actually originated in Babylonia, which used a base 60 system for mathematics. But Heron is credited with adopting it and teaching it widely in the technical school he founded in Alexandria and writing about it in his books. But beyond that, his own work predates a lot of similar work, often by hundreds of years.
14: His math writings include Mechanica, which included information about the workings of levers and how they can be used to bear loads, as well as velocity and the use of friction discs to create variable ratios. These discs are the basics of the kinds of drives that would be described as transmissions today. They can transfer torque to rotating parts at variable speeds depending on the ratio selected. In Heron's writings, all of this information was intended to help architects manage building projects by providing them ways to more efficiently transport and lift heavy loads in construction.
11: His book Dioptera is essentially a manual for measurement. It includes descriptions of various measuring instruments, including a diopter. It also included a method to measure distance traveled by a wheel. A lot of this book is about how to measure distance in the interest of land surveying purposes.
14: Heron's three-volume work, Metrica, was all about geometry. It covered topics like the measurement of geometric figures. There are formulas for using the lengths of a triangle's sides to calculate its area, and a method for finding the square root of a non-square number.
11: Metrica was actually lost for a very, very long time. This book was mentioned in the writings of Eutocius of Ascalon, who lived in the late 5th and early 6th centuries, but its contents were a mystery. Then, in the 1860s, there was a mention of an 11th century manuscript in a library in Constantinople that might contain some of Heron's writings. But this wasn't a library just anybody could visit. There were hoops to jump through just to get permission to enter. It wasn't until 1896 that German archaeologist and head of the Royal Museum of Berlin, Richard Schöne, was able to identify that a copy of Metrica was indeed contained in that manuscript. Schöne's son, Hermann, published the first critical edition of Metrica in 1903.
14: Heron wrote other books, and even more have been attributed to him, that are almost certainly not his work. But the book that's most germane today is Pneumatics. In that work, he describes a variety of mechanical devices featuring so many concepts we might think of as fairly modern. Gas power, water power, steam power, atmospheric pressure, and pumps, among others. But the section related to today's topic is automata. He offers a little bit of multi-entry for this episode because he invented a lot of things that were far, far ahead of his time.
11: Yeah, he also, just to avoid confusion, did also write another book called Automata, but the things we're talking about are in this book, Pneumatics. And the first one that we're going to talk about is the Eolipile, which is today sometimes also called a hero motor named after him. So Heron had concluded that air is elastic and that it consists of particles that move relative to one another. He was essentially onto the idea of airflow and air mechanics, although he didn't have it all figured out. And these were concepts that Irish chemist Robert Boyle was still working to understand when he created what is often credited as the first functioning air pump in the mid-1600s. And Heron's understanding of airflow and how it could be impacted by heat led him to develop a rudimentary steam engine.
14: The Eolipile is something that modern teachers and hobbyists recreate all the time. But there's a slight difference in the way that these modern versions function compared to the one that Heron described in Pneumatics. Modern variations often consist of a hollow sphere filled with water, which is suspended over a heat source by two arms. As that water heats up, the steam is released through two short arm-like valves on the sphere's equator, and that causes it to rotate. So this is a rudimentary steam turbine that creates a rotary motion.
11: But in Heron's original version, that water is actually contained in a base vessel. He describes it as a cauldron with a fitted lid that the ball is suspended over. From that cauldron are two tubes. These are the ones that the sphere is suspended with, but they're hollow tubes that carry steam from the cauldron as it's heated and into the sphere, which builds up until it releases that steam through the equatorial valves, and that's what results in the spinning motion.
14: Similar mechanics would not be implemented for practical use until the 17th century, but Heron's machine had no practical use. It was not intended for any type of job. It was built as an exploration and examination of the effects of heat and air and steam combining. And in the first century, it was considered nothing more than a fancy toy. There just was not a vision of how this technology could be used.
11: Yeah, I kind of think of it as like the mechanical desk toys that executives might have on their desks. Like, this is neat. Look, it spins when I heat it up. But it could have completely changed the world if they had been like, I bet we could apply this to a vehicle. The other Heron invention, which is similar in concept to modern machines and really is the focus of like the precursor to a modern machine in terms of the context of this episode, is called in his book, Sacrificial Vessel, which flows only when money is introduced. This was a very rudimentary vending machine, and here is how Heron described it. Quote, if into certain sacrificial vessels a coin of 5 drachms be thrown, water shall flow out and surround them. Let the example diagram be a sacrificial vessel or treasure chest having an opening in its mouth, and in the chest let there be a vessel containing water and a small box from which a pipe conducts out of the chest. Near the vessel, place a vertical rod about which turns a lever, widening into the plate parallel to the bottom of the vessel, while at the extremity is suspended a lid which fits into the box so that no water can flow through the tube. This lid, however, must be heavier than the plate, but lighter than the plate and coin combined. When the coin is thrown through the mouth, it will fall upon the plate and, preponderating, it will turn the beam and raise the lid of the box so that the water will flow. But if the coin falls off, the lid will descend and close the box so that the discharge ceases.
14: More simply, this setup had a plate attached to a lever that would tilt just enough to open a valve that allowed water to flow out. The coin would slide off the plate as it tilted, and once it fell off, the lever would return to its original position, closing the valve. This vessel looked sort of like a samovar. That's a metal urn used to make and serve tea, and its intent was to dispense holy water at temples. He also created another vessel that would dispense wine as water was poured into a separate compartment. But as the water dispenser was strictly transactional with money, it's more of a true vending machine. The next big step in vending machines did not happen until London, 1880s.
11: Yeah. Coming up, we're going to talk about a very ancient invention intended to make the world a more pleasant smelling place. But first, we will pause for a sponsor break.
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1: He has a flat rectangular object tucked under his arm, some beloved piece of art now victim to the night. He darts out of the shattered front doors, hops on the moped, and off he goes.
32: At Ridiculous Crime, stealing gems in broad daylight is right up our alley. 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
6: 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They broke into 126 of 160 boxes.
10: Oh, damn.
6: Yeah.
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11: People today, it is very normal to have a small tin or other container of breath mints in their bag or pocket. But breath mints are very far from new. The herbs in the mint family, which is Lemiaceae, are, as anyone who's ever grown one, very hardy perennials. It is, in fact, harder to control them than to get them started. Outside, they will often appear to die back completely in cold temperatures and then pop up anew in warm weather, and they spread like crazy. Because of their very assertive nature as a plant that spreads easily and because it grows almost anywhere, the origin of mint, the plant, seems to be completely unclear. If you look it up, you will find texts that say that it originated in any number of areas, including Asia, the Mediterranean, Europe, and Africa.
14: Mint has been used in a lot of cultures as part of food traditions and for its fresh, bright aroma. Pliny the Elder, who lived in the first century, had a lot to say about mint in his writings, The Natural History. This isn't precisely what we're talking about today in terms of invention, but we are going to read a number of quotes from that writing to illustrate just how commonly mint was used and for a wide range of purposes. Pliny knew how easy it was to grow mint, noting, quote, wild mint, catmint, endive, and pennyroyal will grow even without cultivation.
11: That isn't the only mention of its hardiness in the natural history. Pliny also writes, quote, the mint that is used in the dishes at rustic entertainments pervades the tables far and wide with its agreeable odor. When once planted, it lasts a considerable length of time. It bears, too, a strong resemblance to pennyroyal, a property of which is, as mentioned by us more than once, to flower when kept in our larders. So this also suggests that even when you're not taking care of mint as a cultivated plant, it can and will still grow on its own.
14: Pliny writes of mint being used as an antidote for poison. Quote, leaves of wild mint are kept dried and reduced to a fine powder as a remedy for poisons of every description. Spread on the ground or burnt, this plant has the effect of driving away scorpions.
11: He also comments on its flavorful nature and claims that it has a benefit to milk, writing, quote, the very smell of mint reanimates the spirits, and its flavor gives a remarkable zest to food. Hence it is that it is so generally an ingredient in our sauces. It has the effect of preventing milk from turning sour or curdling and thickening. Hence it is that it is so generally put into milk used for drinking to prevent any danger of persons being choked by it in a curdled state. So much yuck about this. Heads up, you cannot keep milk from going bad by adding mint to it. At best, it might, for a little while, mask the sourness of milk that it is in its very earliest stages of going bad. But also, choking on milk that's super curdled just seems like you weren't paying attention. Yuck across the board.
14: If you are about to give a big speech, Pliny suggests drinking mint tea. Quote, the juice of mint is good for the voice when a person is about to engage in a contest of eloquence, but only when taken just before. Pliny included a lot of treatments that could be made with mint in his writing. There are 20 remedies that could be made with wild mint and 41 from cultivated mint. And then outside of those, he noted how pleasant it could be simply to eat it. Quote, if the air is inhaled by a person when eating peppermint, he will be sensible of a cold feeling in the mouth.
11: It's the York peppermint patty spiel, just with the mint at its base. But Pliny's writing about mint was drawing on cultural knowledge of it that had been circulating for hundreds of years already. And the use that we're focusing on is as a cure for bad breath. Although I will say mint is not called out specifically in what we're about to talk about, but there is this term that's like general herbs available. And we know at the time that mint was growing very readily in this area. So presumably it was one of the herbs included. Even today, there are so many different causes for breath odor, that it can actually be hard to identify what the cause is in a given person. Obviously, good oral hygiene can help prevent the growth of bacteria that's often associated with foul breath. But there are a lot of other causes of bad breath. If you have dry mouth, you're more prone to it. Or if your diet includes certain foods, you might have bad breath, even if you're great at brushing and flossing. Various health conditions can also lead to breath that smells less than fresh. And this has been a problem since humans existed. But we are jumping all the way back to ancient Egypt and one of their solutions for yucky breath.
14: We talked a bit about dentistry in ancient Egypt in our two-part episode on the history of dentistry in May of 2022. In part one of the episode, we discussed how the Ebers Papyrus included information on packing teeth, basically doing fillings, regrowing gum tissue, and even putting rudimentary bridge work into the mouths of patients.

0: definitely were not super tasty, but and also they don't really contain any mint, at least according to this list. But the mention of calamus is interesting. It is referring to calamus, which comes up in other papyri from ancient Egypt. Commonly, it's known as sweet flag. It is toxic and has psychoactive chemical components. So maybe it just made people think their breath smelled better. Definitely a far cry from the many minty options for breath that there are today.
1: Yeah, so by the time that Pliny was writing, several hundred years later, they had figured out that mint could be involved in this whole thing to keep your breath delightful. The next invention we're going to talk about involves very sparkly things, and we're going to get to that right after we hear from the sponsors that keep the show going.
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1: On September 24th, 1881, in Hamilton, Ohio, which is part of the Cincinnati metro area, Bernard H. Wheastie and Anna M. Goldkamp Wheastie had a son named Louis Bernard Wheastie, who would grow up to patent one of my favorite things. There is not a whole lot of information about Mr. Wheastie, but he did at some point marry a woman named Florence Bliss Stemball and start a family. Louis and Florence had two daughters, Helen, born in 1913, and Bonnie, born in 1917.
0: But even when Wheastie was still a kid, there was a mention of a mirror ball in a trade paper put out by a Charleston, Massachusetts electricians union in 1897. So that's right. We're going to talk about what would later become known as the disco ball. Holly and I each kind of went on a little expedition trying to find this periodical. Both Mental Floss and Vice say that this periodical carried the write-up about the union's annual party where this mirrored ball apparently scattered sparkling light all around the room. We did find a union paper that wrote up this event, but had no mention of a mirror ball in it. So it's possible there was just a different version that came directly from the union rather than like union countrywide paper, which is the one that we had found.
1: Right. We were looking at the bigger one that may have aggregated other articles and may have edited.
0: Right. In addition to this lack of mention of the mirror ball in the one version of this Holly and I found, there are no photos of whatever this looked like. It is often noted as the first time that a mirrored ball was mentioned in the historical record. If it did look something like today's disco ball, there's no attribution regarding who came up with this decoration, which was at the Christmas party.
1: Yeah, we also don't know how the one that we know got invented came to be. We have no information about the inspiration behind it, where Wheastie's brain went, you know what I'd like to do is glue a lot of mirrors on something and throw light on it. But if we jump forward in Louis Wheastie's life, there is plenty of newspaper coverage about his patented invention, which he called the Myriad Reflector. He filed a patent for the device, his Myriad Reflector, on February 12, 1916, and he was granted that patent almost a year later on February 6th of 1917.
0: The technical portion of this patent at the end of the copy is straightforward, as it would need to be. It's described as, quote, one, a myriad reflector comprising mirrors mounted to form a polyhedron bounded by a convex system of plane faces in combination with means for suspending the device so that it may be swung and rotated simultaneously to produce myriad reflections when light rays from an extraneous source are thrown thereon. He also described it a second time in an almost identical way, but specified

0: verifying that the mirrors could be separated slightly by a non-reflective surface. This was a reference to the patent being about the mirrors, not necessarily on a spherical shape, but on any shape, quote, to suit the particular requirements, which is a pretty astute way of cutting off copycats from making and these sort of hanging mirrored reflectors in shapes that were not spheres, trying to patent those too.
1: But while that wording is legally smart, there is some rather more florid language in the general description that I found rather charming. Weisty wrote, quote, "The object of my invention is to produce a myriad reflector comprising a plurality of reflecting surfaces, the same to be arranged in such a manner that the several reflections shall be projected at varying angles, the device itself being arranged so that it may be rotated or otherwise moved, so that the reflections may produce a scintillating and spectacular effect."
0: It is scintillating and spectacular.
1: Oh, he knew the key to my heart. I'm a magpie of my soul.
0: The exact timing is not clear, but around the time Weisty got his patent or shortly thereafter, Weisty's friend Benny Friedman, who owned a tailor shop, asked Lewis, who went by Lou, if he wanted to use some space in the shop to set up his own venture. And he did. He founded the L.B. Weisty Decorating Company out of that space. And soon he was getting large contracts to set up parties and municipal celebrations and, of course, to sell his myriad reflector for those events. To hear more of this episode and more than 1,000 others, head to the iHeartRadio app or wherever you get your favorite shows and look for Stuff You Missed in History Class.

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9: All right, each team can use some help, and we're going to try to help them. 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I'm Andy Furman. 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Follow the feed, and you'll find today's full show posted right after we get off the air. Right now, here he is, Mr. Football, my guy, my partner, and friend, Mr. Bucky Brooks. Take a bow. Take a bow. There we go. Thank you so very much. All right. There we go. Now, I got a question for you because you played the game. And that's why we love to have what's between your ears, because you played the game. I want to know what happens right now. We talk about LeBron James. Everybody's talking about the deal. What happens if the 76ers, and it could happen, injury factor, whatever it may be, lack of chemistry, who knows what happens. If they lose and don't even make the playoffs, what happens to LeBron's legacy then? Does it hurt his legacy going to the 76ers and they fail to make the playoffs next year?
10: Did it hurt Michael Jordan's legacy when he went to the Washington Wizards?
9: And well, he still averaged about 22 points a game.
10: Yeah, like it didn't hurt his legacy that the team didn't have the level of success that he was accustomed. No, it won't impact his legacy or whatever. His legacy is cemented. He's all time in so many different categories that nothing that will take place going forward has significant impact on the way that we would view him. Even if he won a title, people would be like, oh, he was just chasing rings. He got his fifth one, but it doesn't really matter. It doesn't count. He's playing on a stacked team. If he loses, like, they'll complain about it, but it still doesn't take away him being a four-time Super Bowl champ, leading scorer, Hall of Famer. So, nah, there's no pressure on it at all. This is a win-win situation for him. If it does pop and they win, man, he's going to be celebrated for being the glue behind their championship. I mean, like, to me, this is a no-brainer. Play for the best team that you can play for. Alleviate some of the stress that you have on yourself to having to do a lot at the twilight of your career and see if you can give yourself a chance in a tournament to make some things happen. As it looks now on paper, the Sixers give him that.
9: Right. And I'm going to take an educated guess, which is very difficult for me to make an educated guess, really. But I'm just going to say that I'm pretty sure the Philadelphia 76ers will be on national TV Christmas Day right now when they make the schedule and release the schedules. And I'm really happy he's no longer in L.A. Why? Because I live on Eastern time and I couldn't watch those games too late. Now he's going to be on the East Coast in the same time that I'm on, so I can watch a little more LeBron. How's that? I'm selfish. I'm sorry. I'm a pig. I like
10: yeah, no, and for me being in LA, like just the amount of I would say hate that some Lakers fans had for him, it's bananas. But it'd be good to see what the Lakers look like post LeBron and what LeBron looks like post Lakers.
9: Right.
10: Perhaps both versions end up being better than the version that we saw collectively when they were together.
9: I have never done this on this show with you, all right? But I'm going to do it right now. And if it happens, great. If it doesn't, that's okay, too. I want to know if anybody out there is a LeBron hater. I want to know why. Why would you hate LeBron James? He brings so much to the game, so much attention, and he's such a great player. Why would anybody hate, first of all, why would anybody hate anybody? But why would anybody hate LeBron James? And if you have a good answer, we'll put you on the, I just want to know. I'm curious, really. 877-99 on Fox, 877-996-6369. And while we're doing that, let's talk a little more basketball. The WNBA All-Star game last night. Did you watch it? And obviously, if you had the opportunity, would you go? I would. I'd go to see them play.
10: I caught bits and pieces of it. But, I absolutely would go and watch them play. I love women's basketball. I love hoops. I love seeing the best of the best get down. And this league is loaded with star power. I would check it out. I would want to see what they look like up close and in person. How big are they? How tall are they? How physical is the game when you're in the building? All those things matter to me because it's just going to give me a better viewpoint when we are discussing the W sometimes on TV.
9: And I'm so happy for John Kelly Jones. She had 22 points, 13 boards, 8 assists, and she was the MVP. And she also was the first player to win the league MVP and the WNBA Finals Championship as well. So, and the Commissioner's Cup All-Star MVP. So I'm happy for her, and I'm happy that the New York Liberty basically did that. So we'll see. Yeah, I don't know. Did you see the dunk? Did you see Malanga throw down that dump? The dunk last night. That was big.
10: Yeah.
9: She's only 6'6", and she dunked the ball. That was great. Unbelievable. Love that. All right. Now let's get back to NFL because NFL is in progress. We started, okay? And I got to ask, before we get involved, like what teams could use, I mean, to help them as they approach the season. We got a list of teams over here. What is it like the first day? I mean, I think we all would like to know that. The first day of practice, you played the game, you were in the NFL, and maybe in different teams, what do they do on different teams? You are on several different teams. What is that first day of practice like?
10: Well, now it's changed because there's an acclimation period. So the first day is really light on-field work, like a little conditioning, little movement skills, endo only, just kind of work on your stuff. So it shouldn't be a very competitive deal. So talk about the injury and when it was sustained and those things. If it was less, you're coming out of the thing, that should never happen. But a lot of it is like orientation. When you've been gone and away for 6 weeks, some of it is almost like jarring that memory bank to get back right. And so coaches have to have some patience in terms of getting their guys to remember all the work, all the progress in the playbook that they've made. They got to almost start back at square one. It can be a little faster, but you got to start back and reteach it all over again to make sure that everyone knows it. And in reteaching it again, you actually help yourself become the person that you want to become because you have studied it, you've researched, you understand exactly what is to be expected.
9: All right, now here's the question of the day. And I don't think it's ever been asked before. We're going to ask it right now. Does every coach and or player enter the preseason and going into the regular season with hopes of going to the Super Bowl? Because obviously it's not realistic. You know, if you're playing right now for the Arizona Cardinals, if you're playing for the New Orleans Saints, you're not going to the Super Bowl, okay? Or do you just go and say, let's just improve on what we did last year? Is there Super Bowl expectations for every single team that goes to camp the first day? I don't think that that's not possible. Players know. They're not stupid. They know that.
10: Yeah, they may know that. But, like, I think here's the thing that you're hoping for. There have been so many stories. Remember last year at this time, how many of us would have said that the New England Patriots could go to the Super Bowl? Nobody. So you just never know. You can catch lightning in a bottle. You can get hot. You can execute at a high level. Remember this. In the National Football League, the talent disparity is not as big as you think. All these guys are pros. These guys coming up were the best at their high school. A lot of them were the best in their colleges before they have to become role players in the pros. But in given the opportunity to step back into those old shoes, some of these guys would flourish in that environment. I think this is one of the things where we're always trying to identify who's the next one, who's the next worst to first, because there is a team or two that were cellar dwellers last season that'll pop up and they'll be in the conversation and not only making the tournament, but maybe winning the tournament based on how quickly the turnaround was.
9: Okay, now we're going to camp right now, and there are teams right now that probably need to tweak just a little bit, a last-minute addition that can maybe put them over the hump, maybe from a losing record to a winning record or maybe into the playoffs, whatever it may be. And people are going to say, well, no, the rosters are set. Not really, because if you remember last August, the Green Bay Packers, they got Michael Parsons from Dallas for defensive tackle Kenny Clark, and I think some draft picks as well, and that was in August. So you can make a deal at this point in time to just maybe close the door a little bit and get the last minute need that you may need. All right. And I'm going to throw some teams out there and see what they need and see what you could do to help. Okay. NFC North, Chicago Bears. Obviously, I think what they need big time is defense and hope on the defensive line. Right. Don't you think the defensive line is a problem for the Bears? I would think.
10: I mean, yeah. I mean, certainly, because if their offense is high powered, they need to have someone that can close the game out. And right now, they just don't have that person. Montez Sweat is the one that is counted on to do everything, but it needs somebody, either inside or outside, somebody that can win their one on ones consistently from midseason on.
9: And at the offensive line, I mean, there were Drew Dolman retired, and that was a big deal. I mean, I think he retired, and I think the club didn't even know he was going to retire. So that left a pretty big hole there, too.
10: Yeah, I mean, it does leave a huge hole. And you talk about retirement and being able to talk somebody out of it. That means they must feel like this team has a legitimate shot.
9: All right, let's talk about the Detroit Lions. What happened to them last year? I don't even know what I could say what they need. I don't know what they need. But the point is this, they lost their coach, and he went to the Chicago Bears. I think that was a big loss. We saw that on the offensive side of the football. And I was shocked they didn't make the playoffs. I mean, I think everybody thought that Detroit was going to have some sort of a mini dynasty the last 2 years. Last year, rock bottom. But back to what the Detroit Lions have been for years. Are they coming back? Can they come back? What do they need? Are there major problems there? I don't know what they need. I really don't.
10: I think a lot of it is coaching. Dan Campbell has to just figure out what he needs to do to get this team to play well this season. If that means more things in terms of just being able to, like, hey, what are we looking at? How are we doing it? What is our alternate plan? Those things, you got to be able to do it. Do we need another personnel, another player, another something to get us going? I think the biggest part of their season is assessing who they are through our preseason and the first 4 weeks of the regular season. once you figure that part out, put the dominoes in place, yeah, they absolutely can be one of those teams that we talk about.
9: All right, let's talk about the Green Bay Packers. I think they could be a surprise. I think Green Bay could be one of those sleepers this year. I would not be surprised if Green Bay goes, I'm not going to say Super Bowl, but goes deep into the playoffs. Would you agree?
10: Yeah, I mean, I think so. I think they have a chance to do it. I think it's about the way that you put it together. But, yeah, like, I think they have a chance. Now, we talk about deep into the playoffs. We're saying we're going to win one or two games. We're going to the championship round, or we just going to get past the first wildcard weekend?
9: I said one or two games. I don't see Super Bowl. You know, and when I say that, you know, you play for the Green Bay Packers. You play for several teams. Do they bring back players? I see other teams bring back players. Have you been, you know, summoned, so to speak, to come back to visit when they have, like, these reunions and things like that with other players on teams?
10: I've been back. I haven't talked to the team. But in Green Bay, one of the things that never leaves is their tradition. I'm sitting here in my office, and I'm looking at the replica trophy from Super Bowl, whatever it is, Super Bowl 31, where we won.
9: How'd
10: it.
9: How'd you get that?
10: And I was a part of that team there, Andy.
9: That means everybody gets one?
10: Yeah, yeah, they send that stuff, yeah. So,
9: wow,
10: like,
9: that's neat.
10: Being a part of it, they send that stuff, and so it matters. Here's what I'll say. Like, when I was in Green Bay, the former players were everything. I remember Dave Robinson, Hall of Famer, coming back and talking, sitting beside him there, and they talked about how they used to do it with Lombardi. It is always front of mind. They always talked about those things that way, playing as a team, being about the team before you're about self. So yes, that's always talked about. It's always discussed. They bring back those old eras from the Lombardi era. They bring back the new school guys from the more recent eras when they've had that kind of success. Yeah, you want to do that because that history, that tradition is real. And, you know, you can learn from your past to help you become better in the future.
9: It's amazing. It really is. I can't believe that Green Bay gave out the replica deals to everybody.
10: Yeah, so this isn't a Lombardi thing. This is a glass fixture. So when we had it's almost time for another anniversary. I think it'll be the 30th anniversary this year coming up. One of my teammates had texted. Yeah, so they gave us like a little crystal piece that looks like a little Lombardi thing and has all that stuff on. So that part is exciting. That is a big deal. You like being a part of that. But yeah, they keep those things going because it's really important to pass down the history and to hold people to the standard. You want the new teams to be able to look to the old teams to understand what it took to get there. And then you want the old players talking about, hey, if you guys do this, you'll be a part of this lore, this history forever. And that's what it means.
9: You know, it's funny you mention that because I see that a lot on college campuses and with college football teams, more so than in the pros. I guess it's harder to track down the pro players. I don't know. But I think, you know, these colleges have alumni groups and they bring the players back all the time to reunite. I mean, the team that won a championship 5 years ago, 10 years ago, and show the young kids that are coming in what it's like tradition-wise. I don't see that a lot in the pros. You know, I was surprised you mentioned that with Green Bay. I don't see that with other teams. I guess it's just hard to bring players back. I tell you, when they brought players back in Cincinnati, and you're going to go nuts when I tell you this, when they were looking for money from the city and the state mm-hmm. to build a new stadium, Mike Brown, at the time owning the team, he brought all the old players back and had a big rally in Cincinnati mm-hmm. so that the voters could vote to get taxed to get a new stadium in Cincinnati, and it worked. That's what they did.
10: I mean, you have to do what you got to do when you're ownership.
9: Right.
10: Yeah, that's crazy.
9: That it worked. I mean, it really did. And the funny thing is, I mean, if anybody knows anything about Cincinnati, it's on the border of Indiana and Kentucky. So the people that live in Hamilton County, which is Cincinnati, they're getting drilled on the tax. And the people in Indiana and northern Kentucky, which is like 10 miles away from the stadium, they get the benefit of using the stadium without getting taxed. It's crazy, isn't it? It really is.
10: Yeah, that is crazy.
9: But I think that's going to happen in Chicago, too, because when the Bears move out of Chicago, you know, the people that live in Chicago, I guess, well, I don't know if they were taxed for that stadium or whatever it may have been. For Soldier Field's been there a long time. I don't know. But the people in Indiana will be taxed, I'm sure. They'll be taxed for the creation of the new stadium. I mean, who's going to pay for the stadium? Ownership's not going to pay for it. They don't want to. They don't have to.
10: No, I mean, they don't. They're trying to avoid it as much as they can. Yeah, they're. That is one of the things they're trying to make sure that the taxpayers foot the bill for it. Interesting.
9: Yeah, I'm sure they will. That's the way it always is, really. You know, and I'm looking at all these teams now and what they might need, that one player to put them over the hump, I mean, to fill a void. I never see a need for a backup quarterback, although I think it's a very important position on a ball club. I saw that last year when Joe Burrow went down, and then he's injury prone. He really is. How come I never see that listed? You know, is it because that if, in fact, that quarterback goes down, there's always going to be some quarterback floating around where they could pick up? Is that the deal? Don't waste a pick on him right now unless you really need one?
10: No, I think we mismanaged the backup quarterback position. I think people don't know what they want in that. I mean, there are two ways to go about it. You get a veteran who can come in and play like a starter, right, or you go get a young guy that you hope you can develop into being a starter. You know, I think when you go about the backup quarterback situation, you would like to have someone who's familiar with your system because you just don't get enough reps in practice.
9: Right.
10: That's a story for another day because I don't understand why the backup doesn't get as many reps as he could, because he's a backup. If he's pressed into duty, he should be prepared to play. But they rely a lot on mental reps. You got to be able to get this through osmosis. You don't get a chance to do it. You got to see it and make it happen. So it's just interesting how they view it. But now there's not a lot of respect or admiration for the backup quarterback. People just don't view it as a team position.
9: I may be mistaken, and I'm sure you could correct me if I am, but I remember back in the day, it was normal for teams to carry three quarterbacks. Now they carry one and maybe a backup. Most teams carry two, I believe. But do you remember the day when teams carried three in their roster? It was a normal thing to do that.
10: Yeah, it was a normal thing to do. Shucks, I think in Green Bay, when I was there at one point, it was Brett Favre, Jim McMahon, and Doug Peterson. Before that, it might have been Ty Detmer was a backup. Man, Bono might have been a backup quarterback there. There was always guys, there was three of them, and three legitimate ones who had a reputation. Now people try to get cute and get the extra position player by having
9: right.
10: one fewer quarterback and doing all those other things. But I think if we stack them up, the backup quarterback is the most valuable position, because if your starter goes down, you have to have someone who can make plays and get you out of trouble. And that's the thing. Like, we come in, they're not ready. They're young. They have no idea how to play as a pro. They may be more talented and gifted, but experience, maturity-wise, they're not ready to handle all of that.
9: Right. Right. JB, our executive producer, I got a quick question for you. Did we get any phone calls at all about any haters for LeBron? I guess they're afraid to admit they hate LeBron James. Did we get any?
11: No LeBron haters are up right now. They're
9: pushed their high. They're cowards.
11: They're inactive. They're hiding. They don't want to face the music.
9: You know it.
11: They are cowards. Right. I love LeBron. I'm doing that. I wanted to add real quick on the quarterback, not limit on a roster, but most teams will carry 2 to 3. And then the NFL a few years ago implemented, I think it was after that 49ers playoff game where all against the Eagles, where all of their quarterbacks went out, they added the emergency third quarterback rule, which means they can dress a quarterback. They don't count to the 53-man roster. And if everyone goes down, they have another playable guy.
9: Look at you. Look at you. I mean, finally, we have an executive producer with a set of brains. Look at you. God bless you.
11: I try.
9: God bless you. Someone looked over us to give us you, really. And we hope we don't lose you. Thank you very much.
11: I hope to be here for the long run.
9: Look how smart you are. I love that. I really do. All right. By the way, we're broadcasting live from the Fox Sports Radio studios. He's Bucky Brooks. Get him on Twitter at Bucky Brooks, at Andy Furman FSR, or better yet, as I mentioned, 877-99 on Fox. That's 877-996-6369. And I understand why no one called up about the LeBron hating thing, because the cowards hide behind social media. They'll change their name and they'll put it on Twitter or whatever it may be, Facebook, TikTok, whatever it may be, and they won't use their real name because they're afraid. And that's okay. I get it. You know, you don't want to be embarrassed on national radio, but the haters out there, and I just want to know, not because you are a hater, but why? Why would you hate, perhaps, if not the greatest, one of the greatest players ever to play the game of basketball? I wish him well, and I hope he doesn't get hurt. That's just my take on that, all right? We got the blame game at the end of this hour. And by the way, we're going to tell you the best 1-2 punch combos in the NFL. That's coming up right here next.
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9: All right, the haters are coming up. The haters, we got the list of the haters right here on Fox Sports Sunday on Fox Sports Radio. He's Bucky Brooks. I'm Andy Furman. We're live from the Fox Sports Radio studios. We got the Blame Game in about 10 or 12 minutes from now. And JT, you tell me, we got callers telling us why people hate LeBron James. All right? Is that true? Am I fibbing here? Tell me.
11: We got a couple brave callers stepping into the ring on this LeBron topic, and first up is Holiday from LA.
9: All right, Holiday, hey, I commend you and everybody else who called, who had the hangy downs to call up and say that they hate LeBron. So I commend you for that. Do I agree? No. So go ahead, say your piece.
31: I mean, my thing is, I'm not a hater of LeBron. My biggest question to all of LeBron's supporters is, why is it when someone does not agree that he's the greatest, that they automatically become a hater? That's Bucky, what I truly don't understand.
9: Let's see if Bucky could handle that, because I can't. I'm not that strong.
32: I don't know. I guess it depends on what faction it comes from. I think in LA, like living in LA, I think there is this thing where it's been LeBron and Kobe pitted against one another. Like, for whatever, like, because of Kobe and his approach, and people talk about the mama mentality, which continues to grow in lore since his passing. I just think, like, people wish that LeBron would approach things like the assassin that Kobe was, but I think they're two different type players. And I do believe that people talk about LeBron hijacking the franchise and, you know, I guess all the shortcomings that took place, because I guess maybe we don't want to include the bubble championship as really a title. And so people talk about that, but I've been around enough to know, like, look, Kobe and them fell short. Kobe and them weren't making the playoffs and doing things during the end of his run. So it, to me, it's always interesting to compare and contrast and how we view one compared to how we view the other.
31: And I just want to say another thing too, please, is my thing is this. It's like my uncle always taught me about when you lay down with a lady. If you got to ask her how
9: Watch out now. This is a PG show. Now, take it easy.
31: It is.
9: Take it easy
31: now. I'm not going to go that far.
9: Trust me.
31: I'm versed and trained. my question, if you have to ask, then that's your answer. And a lot of people have a problem with the fact that LeBron and the media crowned him without him actually really earning it to the extent like that. Like, you never heard Michael Jordan say, I'm the greatest. Why? Because everybody said it for him. You never heard Kobe when
9: But let me, Holly, let me just say this. You make a great point. The media is to blame. Why? When LeBron came, they call him the king. And then after they call him the king, they take the crown off and they start wrapping him up and banging on him. You know, the media has, you know, they control it. They created it and then they bring him down. They create stars and they chop you down. That's what they do. I've seen it. They call LeBron the king and then they just bang him pretty good. And whatever he does, they criticize him. Right? Now he's a bum and I can't stand it. And I'm part of the media, but I won't do it. I don't join the crowd. All right? Thank you, Holiday. Who's next, JT? Who's next?
11: Next up, we got someone from familiar territory for you, Andy. We have Fred from Cincinnati.
9: All right, Freddie, yeah. Go ahead. Go ahead.
8: How's it going, Andy? Hey, so, first of all, I don't hate anyone, but I hate the fact, I know we live in the social media world. I'm an older guy now, and I'm in social media some, but it's always about him. Injecting himself into everything that's going on in the world. Wearing a Yankees hat. Suddenly he's a Yankees fan. He's not an Indians fan anymore. Those are the kind of things that bother me when somebody's out there. Does it mean he's not a great player? Oh, my God, he's incredible. At his age and doing what he's doing, unbelievable. I have great respect for that. But that's really the thing I think that gets under a lot of people's skin. And he's obviously not alone. He doesn't need to do that. That's my view.
9: Well, you're probably right. He doesn't need to do that. But, you
32: yeah,
9: know.
32: Yeah. I mean, I don't know. Like, I think the fandom is the fandom. Now, like, some would say, like, it is odd. Like, when you talk about, like, fans, like, Yankees fan, Cowboys fan, play for the Lakers, right? Like, those are all the big brands that are also synonymous with winning. But then how does that happen? Well, if you're in Cleveland. Particularly when he was growing up, the Browns didn't exist. So maybe his Cowboys fandom came when the Browns, you remember, because the Browns were gone once they moved to Baltimore or whatever. Like, that was a big part of the deal. And then with the Indians, I mean, just because you grew up in a city doesn't mean that that team is your team. You know, like, the Indians may just not have resonated with them. Now they're called the Guardians. It might not have resonated with them going up. But I understand what people say, like, about, like, him inserting himself into those things or whatever in social media and those things. But I'll say this. The only one you know that he's inserting himself into is you following him. Don't follow him if you don't like doing that, if you don't want to see him insert himself into it. But we all kind of do that on social media. That's what social media is for. It's our platform to kind of involve ourselves into some of the things that are going on in the world.
9: But let me defend LeBron for a second. Okay, I'm watching the NBA playoffs, and the Knicks are playing Cleveland. I don't know what it was. Taylor Swift was wearing a Cleveland Cavaliers jersey in Cleveland. Several weeks later, she's in New York in Madison Square Garden room for the Knicks. You can't have it both ways. But she's not hated. Taylor Swift's not hated, but LeBron's hated because he rooted for the Yankees. I don't get it, but that's okay. All right, now I got to go JB. Did I call you JT by mistake? I'm sorry.
11: A couple times,
9: it's JB.
11: I'll forgive you.
9: You know me. I'm not that smart. I tell you, you got to deal with that. JB, go ahead. Who's next?
11: All right, one, I do think Taylor Swift is pretty hated, especially in the,
9: really?
11: in the sports world. But I feel like these have not really been LeBron haters, but maybe that'll be Thomas from San Jose.
9: All right, Thomas. Go ahead, Big Tom.
10: How's it going? Good morning, guys. Thanks for taking my call. Yeah, man, I don't like LeBron. He's a big crybaby. All he does is cry on the court, from what I see when he's playing, and a big-time flopper. You know, the one reason I really don't watch soccer is because a lot of those guys flop, and the only pads they got on their body is on their knees, and they rolling around like they hurt. So, you know, LeBron, for him to sit there and act like he's a number one Oscar winner on the court, I I mean, that's not how you play basketball. You know, Jordan went out there and played sick, flu game. He went out there and, you know, played it rough and got in the trenches. So, I mean,
9: now, wait a minute. They're flopping all over the place in the World Cup, and nobody hates Messi. I don't get it. They were flopping left and right in the World Cup, right?
10: Hey, Messi's a whole different topic. I don't like Messi either. It's the same reason. Okay, like, okay. You know, we're talking about LeBron here, so. Yeah, right. LeBron, he's a big-time flopper, man. Watch a lot of his highlights, a lot of his games. He's flopping in those games, you know, causing, you know, yeah, I get you causing a play to get to the free throw line, but come on, man, let's play the game.
9: Go ahead. JB knows about flopping. He's a flopper. Go ahead, JB.
11: I'm not calling myself a flopper, but I do feel like, in a way, in the NBA, flopping has kind of become a skill. Like, look at Shai Gilgeous-Alexander. He won MVP, and he's become so good with his angles, with his stop and start. He'll find a way to get a call, and I feel like that is a valuable skill in the NBA.
9: It's a skill. I agree.
11: So I feel like we're at the point in basketball where if you're not flopping, you're at a disadvantage because all of the best players are doing it, and I don't like it. I'm not saying basketball. I love basketball. It's the sport that I love most, but if you're not flopping – You're behind the trends, let's say.
9: You're flopping on your behind, too. But let me just say this. My brother just sent me this on AI. There's an AI overview why people hate LeBron. This is unbelievable. And part of it is the flopping. It says detractors point to his tendency to exaggerate contact to draw fouls from referees despite his massive physical strength. And also they hate him, they say, on AI because of self-promotion, nicknames like King James or The Chosen One. And those were given to him by the media. Really? And proclaiming himself as the greatest of all time. I never heard him say that. Bucky, has he ever come out and said he's the greatest of all time? I never heard him say that.
32: No, he's always tried to deflect when it comes to that. But I think the conversation is always centered around that. I also think that for everybody who's not playing, I think people have romanticized a little bit about the Jordan and the Kobe thing in terms of like Jordan and those things. Because people always talk about the 6-0 record in the finals, but they never talk about the countless losses that they had in the run up to that, to the Bad Boy Pistons, to all of those things. I just find it, and I'll say this, like, it's a media-created controversy, and I think, like, I'm going to say it like it is. Skip Bayless and Stephen A. Smith have probably created all of this stuff around LeBron in terms of the disdain, the vitriol, because for so long, those shows that they had on that network was about LeBron, King James, La Frozen One. You know what I'm saying? Like all of these other things that people talked about when he was coming up before he earned the title. And I think because we grew up in that era, like think about that. There was 20 plus years of that kind of conversation. That discourse has kind of become the narrative that exists. And I think we have been greatly influenced by the media portrayal of a great player as opposed to like what he actually does on the court and the way that we feel about it.
9: I like to see Stephen A. Smith flop on him. I really like Stephen A. I mean, LeBron's flop on Stephen A. Smith. That's what I like to see, really. JB, what do you got? You got something for me here.
11: Yeah, I found this quote from Time from years ago, and LeBron says, "I'm not taking nobody over me. There's no question, but I think Mike will say the same thing. Rest his soul. Kobe will say the same thing. Magic will say
9: Why
11: the same thing.
9: Why wouldn't he?
11: Bird will say the same thing. Shaq could say the same thing. Right. The late great Will.
9: Larry Kareem. Bird would say the same thing.
11: He was basically trying to say, yes, I'm the greatest, but if you don't think that way, then you're doing something wrong. So, yeah, that's an interesting
9: Aaron
11: quote.
9: Aaron Rodgers would say the same thing. You know, if you have the talent and you know you're good, you know, come on, really? Why wouldn't you say that? I mean, he probably was asked it. I don't think he's walking around with a T-shirt saying I'm the greatest. But if he's asked the question, he's going to say that. And that's when it explodes because some media guy gets it and they blow it up. He said he's the greatest. Well, he probably is the greatest. But you know what? Any big time out, you know what? Ask anybody. I mean, really, I'm telling you, ask any NFL big time quarterback. Ask Josh Allen. He would say no one's going to take one over him, right? Isn't it true? But you play with those guys, Bucky. You see it.
32: Yeah. I mean, yeah, I think that's a big part of it. Like, you know, what we want is we want these humble superstars, but it's impossible to become the superstar that you are, that you want to be with all of that humility on the inside. Yeah, you can deflect and do those things on the outside, not necessarily speak it up, but you have to, on the inside, believe that you're the best person. every player that walks between those lines believes that. Now, they may accept different roles because of kind of like the station in life they're in or what they have to do for the team. But everybody feels like they're the dude. And if you don't have that, it's impossible to play at that level consistently. Right. Because they'll eat you up. And so when you talk about alpha dogs and competing against alpha dogs, if you don't have that alpha in your personality, it's hard to exist for the long term.
9: And I'll go one step further. I'll finalize it with this. That's the problem with Major League Baseball. I like to see Ohtani come out there and say he's the greatest. I want to see these guys come out there. Major League Baseball needs that. They need players to stick their chest out and say they're the greatest. They don't. They go ahead. They mind their business. They're great players. There are great players in MLB, but you know what? I want to hear it. Create some noise. Create some noise in baseball. You need it. No one even knew it was a Hall of Fame weekend. The WNBA All-Star Game overtook the Major League Baseball's Hall of Fame weekend. Oh, my goodness. If you would have done that 5 years ago, I would have left in your face. All right, we move on. Bucky Brooks, Andy Furman, Fox Sports Sunday, Fox Sports Radio. Time to let off some steam. I can't wait. The Blaine Game is freaking next.
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9: The Flame Game coming right up about 12 minutes now before the top of the hour. He's Bucky Brooks. I'm Andy Furman. We're live from the Fox Sports Radio studios. By the way, top of the hour, 9 o'clock Eastern. That would be countdown. Brian No, Bill Krakenberger, and of course, Jeff Schwartz, the law firm. All right, we'll get that done. But right now, it's time for the Blame Game.
16: You ruined me.
6: It's all your fault. No, it's your fault.
22: This is all your fault.
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28: Ooh.
6: Who knows?
22: He's a liar.
6: That's why there's the Blame Game.
22: The Blame Game. The
6: let's figure out who to blame.
29: Do it live.
9: Let's go. Who to blame? JP, let's get it going.
11: Let's do it. We're going to start with someone that we never, ever talk about. LeBron James.
9: Oh my goodness.
11: Decided not to rekindle his Olympic chemistry and team up with Steph Curry on the Golden State Warriors when for so much time that seemed to be his likely destination. Even Rich Paul came out and said it was down to the Sixers and the Warriors. Andy,

0: not so
1: good. You play to win the game.
0: You play to win, yes.
2: I don't know if I've ever seen inexperience on this level on an NFL team, but the Dolphins don't have a quarterback who's completed 50 passes in a season or a wide receiver who's caught 50 balls in a season. Andy, who do you blame?
0: You got to blame the personnel people, general manager, guys who puts the team together. I guess they realize they're not going to be that good this year anyway. I don't know. I don't know how that happens. Bucky, tell me, how does that happen and who do you blame?
3: Look, you're trying to do a complete reset. You know what I'm saying? You're trying to reset, bring it, build it up from the bottom up, and it's a long-term plan. So obviously they have the full support of ownership to knock it down to the studs and build it back up. So I think you got to trust their plan, trust their process, see what it looks like in the end.
2: Despite bringing in former Titans A.J. Brown, Kevin Byard, and some other big moves, Romeo Doubs to name a few, the distraction of Diana Russini could be a problem. Who do you blame for that mess?
0: Bucky?
3: Well, obviously, I mean, she has to be a part of it. I think the distraction is a distraction. It seems like it's fading to the back pages now that football is on. Like it was a bigger story in the offseason because nothing was going on. Yeah, but I mean, it's a bit of a distraction. I think she'll be to blame because she has to be accountable for all that other stuff. But I think there are a few different players that are to be blamed. Mike Vrabel also being included.
0: Hello, I would say that I think A.J. Brown's got to be pretty happy about that because I think Diana Rossini is going to protect him because no one's going to be talking about him. And I can't wait for camp to open for New England because, A, I want to see what's going to happen, and, B, I want to see if Diana shows up to camp. You know that everybody's going to be there. I mean, every media outlet is going to be there, mm-hmm. and they're going to try to find her. She'll be sneaking around. She'll be showing up at camp. I can't wait. I can't wait. It's going to be great. It really is. That's why the NFL is so great. There's stories and storylines and drama and soap opera. Baseball doesn't have it. Are you listening, Commissioner? Commissioners in baseball, come on. Get it going, please.
2: All right, our final one. Andy, you've talked about this a little bit, but the Hall of Fame baseball celebration is set for Cooperstown later today, and the WNBA has their All-Star weekend this weekend. Why the conflict? Who do you blame, Andy?
0: Because you got the two worst commissioners in professional sports, Engelbrecht and Manfred. I mean, I don't know what they... I mean, come on, get it together. I mean, you're ruining... It's a great summer for Major League Baseball. Record crowds are out there, and you're just holding them back. You're like a brake on a car. That's what you're doing, Manfred. You really are.
3: Yeah, I mean, look, I think both the commissioners not maximizing who they could be. In terms of putting things together to get maximum exposure. And so until they're able to kind of do that, understand who they are and their sweet spot, it's an issue.
0: You're too kind. You say it nicer than I do, Buck. You really do. You're too kind.
2: Andy, where would those two commissioners rank on your 1-2 punch list that you mentioned but we didn't get to
0: today? They wouldn't be on my list. They would not be on my list. How's that? I don't have a list. Jeez. Come on. I don't know how to get their jobs. I really don't. Should apply to be commissioner. All right, guys, have a great week. Buck, I'll see you. God bless you. Stay tuned. Countdown next right here on Fox Sports Radio.
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1: In Major League Baseball Saturday night, the Boston Red Sox acquired infielder Curtis Meade from the Washington Nationals for left-handed pitcher Connelly Early. Meade with 17 home runs in 87 games this season. On the field Saturday night, the Texas Rangers defeated the Seattle Mariners 7-1. Nathan Eovaldi struck out 8 in 7 innings for the win. Texas leads the AL West by 2 over Houston and by 2.5 over Seattle. The Los Angeles Dodgers defeated the Mets at Citi Field 4-3. Kyle Tucker homered for his second straight game. Freddie Freeman had his third straight three-hit game. The Dodgers with the best record in the major leagues at 67-38. At the WNBA All-Star Game Saturday night, Team Spoon defeated Team Coop 129-122. Jonquel Jones of the New York Liberty, the MVP, 22 points, 13 rebounds, 8 assists. I'm Isaac Lohenkron.
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3: Oh, what is going on? Welcome in. Happy Sunday to you. Hope all is fantastic in your world. Man, we got a little bit of news over here with LeBron finally making his decision, choosing the Philadelphia 76ers. Holy cow! Did not think that was going to be the end result, but here we are. Good morning, Jeff. Good morning, Crack. All good with you guys?
4: Morning.
5: It is great. I suffered through the WNBA All-Star Game for everyone, so just letting everyone know, I did pay attention to it last night, Brian. And you know, I am an avid watcher of the league against my will sometimes. And buddy, that was rough. We got to figure out how to make layups in WNBA All-Star Game. Like you just can't. We can't be doing this. We can't. We had a dunk last night, and then we missed 75 layups. We got to figure it out. And it was not an all-star game. It is what it is. But who, buddy? But I watched it. I did watch it. And now we're watching golf today and baseball. We got all of it. And before we know it, August 6th will be here. Panthers, Cardinals, Hall of Fame game. And then week zero will be here. 5 weeks away from week zero, Crack. And we're off and running. We're off and running with football.
4: Yeah, I know you guys. We've been waiting for preseason football. However, though, we had a busy, pretty busy summer so far with the summer league. Between the summer league and the WNBA, like you said. But then we threw, of course, the World Cup in there, and that kind of filled up a lot of those dog days of summer.
5: Yes.
4: Are you guys both at home where you guys live? Or are you guys on the road a little bit or no?
3: A blend for me, you know, here, there, all over.
5: Next week, Big Ten Media Day. I'll be in Chicago for 3 days covering that. That's always a lot of fun. 8 hours of radio, 3 days in a row. So quite a grind. But, I mean, you got 18 coaches to interview, and you got, I'm not good at math. Let me see here. 18 times three. You have 54 players to interview. You got a commissioner interview, and you know, typically we throw in someone from maybe the marketing and TV strategy side of the Big Ten. And then I'm going to Vegas for a few days to go to a conference and enter my contest. And we'll see what I choose to do this year. Kind of looking forward to that. How much I can sneak by the wife. Hey, hon, listen to me. I'm taking $1,000 in cash. Okay. This is why I'm playing a contest. You going to win the contest? No. Why are you doing it? I don't know. I just want to. I just want to enter the contest, okay? Let me live my life. So, it'll be a lot of fun to go to Vegas. And then we got ball starting. So, I'll be back in time for Vegas to watch a Hall of Fame game from my couch. Can't wait.
3: Yeah, that was
4: funny.
3: Will
4: you get into the big contest here in town?
5: I'm going to play the college football one again.
4: Okay.
5: That was, I finished, all right. Look, I finished 37th last year out of 1,000. That's my best in college football. I know I'm good at that. And so I mostly just make wagers on Big Ten games. Like, it's that simple. I throw in a couple of maybe the Pac-12 this year with Oregon State and Washington, teams I know well. I know Colorado and Arizona well. Like, I tend to sort of stick with the teams I know well. It seems to work out pretty well for me in that sense. And then, well, a buddy wants to do some NFL contest, whether we go to Circa or Super Contest, like some NFL contest. I warned him, I'm like, buddy, I'm not good at the NFL. So, let's just split an entry. I'm like, okay, I'm just telling you, maybe this will be my year. But again, we talked this last week, Crack. Like, you get a 68%, like 72% or to get in the money. I'm not going to get 70% in the NFL.
4: 70%. Think about that. 73% a couple years ago won, the super contest. 73%. That's impossible. Who does that? My God.
3: I don't know what it is with your, with your record. Like 73%. When I hear that, I can't be the only one who's like, that's kind of doable. But we've done the crack challenge for years now. And your record has to be so much better than you think it needs to be to hit at 73%.
5: If you go 3 out of 5 every week, you're still 12% short.
3: Right. Think if you split between, I went 3 of 5, a couple of weeks in a row, and then I went 4 of 5 a couple of weeks in a row. That's 70%. That's not good enough.
5: The issue with all these contests, and I've done some of these like on not in Vegas, but some books offer the sort of a contest, right? And I've done it before. It's the avoiding the 1 in 4 week.
3: That's what it is.
5: Because once you get that 1 in 4 week, you're just never making it up. You might make it up, but you have to go again, like 3 of 3 and 2, 4 and 1 for 4 weeks in a row to make up that 1 in 4 week.
3: Couple 5 and 0s to
5: make that. And I just, the problem is you get that 1 in 4 week. It always happens to me like week 2 and 3. I overreact to week 1 or I'm not quite calibrated on the NFL yet. And that 1 in 4 week just screws me. And it's for some reason college football. I just more dialed in. I don't know what it is early in the season. Like I just understand where teams are at a little bit better, I think. And this is a different sport. So
4: did you get anything for 37th? I mean, did you get something?
5: No.
4: Money back?
5: Oh, no, you get, I think it was top 10-ish.
4: Wow.
5: Unless they hit me up and I didn't see any money. I think only top 10 got your money in that contest. But I finished 37. I was awesome. I finished 58% or something like that. 5 games. Maybe 7 against the spread in that one. It was the first year they offered a college contest, and it was a lot of fun.
4: That was the first college contest I've
5: seen. So I'll be in Vegas, but you could smell the football, right? Like you can just smell it coming. I know LeBron James took some of that shine away this week going to Philly, and I'll tell you what about LeBron going to Philly. If you take away LeBron's name, just like old veteran, right, in the NBA, in NFL, in NHL, in baseball, chasing the ring, you'd be like, that's what they all do. They all chase the ring at the end. They all do it. Now, LeBron's won 4, right? Yeah. 3 different places. He's won 4. Some don't count the Lakers, 1, whatever. 3.5 championships, right? He's won. But this is something that veterans always do. LeBron made a basketball decision, maybe for the first time ever. Like, I'm just going to a place that has the best roster. I'm adding myself to it to win one more championship. And he tweeted that out. He's like, I just went to a place to win a championship. Brian, I think that's fine. I people are killing him for it. I get it. So but he's chasing rings. That's what all these old guys do. They chase rings. What's wrong with that?
3: Because he's LeBron James. That's why it's not good enough. He's not.
5: But what should he have done? Just go back to Cleveland for fun? Because he's his hometown? We hold him to a standard. I get he's LeBron James. I get it all. But, like, Miami, no chance to win. He's not going to Miami. Cleveland, he's not going to win in Cleveland either. Like, what fun is it to go back home if you're not going to win a championship? He took the least amount of money he's ever taken to go chase a ring. This is something 99% of guys do at the end of their careers. I see no problem with it.
3: I hate it. I think it's the lamest move. And it's just, like, this is the thing. It's LeBron and his camp. This was leading up to the decision where Rich Paul was on ESPN. And he said this, and it's funny because the opposite played out. Here's Rich Paul.
2: He's not chasing the ring. You hear these things like, why do we have to chase? He got 4. There's nothing to chase. He's not chasing a ghost or anything like that.
3: And then it turned out that's exactly what he's doing. It's just so funny how they try to, no, don't look over here. Look over here. And they try to like Jedi mind trick you and say, no, he's not ring chasing. And it turns out that's exactly what he's doing. The thing that I dislike about this whole thing is that this goes back to last season. When the season ended with the Lakers, LeBron had this to say.
6: I was put into some positions that I've never played in my career before. Actually, in my life. I've never been a third option in my life.
3: So I took that to heart, and I'm like, okay, he made it work to his credit, but he's looking at this like, man, I'm playing behind Luka Doncic and behind Austin Reeves. I could swallow the Luka Doncic, you know, reduced role, but the Austin Reeves reduced role, I'm LeBron James. I didn't think that he was going to sign up to do the same thing again. And there are going to be many times if Embiid is healthy, and I know it's a big if, there are going to be many times that LeBron's playing a third role. He's the third option. And he just got done saying he's never done that before, and you could tell he didn't like doing it. He made it work to his credit. But I didn't think he was going to sign up for that again, and that's exactly what he did. If he goes to Miami, he's a second option at worst. It's Giannis and LeBron. Bam is not an offensive dynamo. He averaged 20 points on a play-in team. So it would have been LeBron having a much greater role, and instead he just hops to the team where he's got the best chance to win a ring. But this is Karl Malone going to the Lakers all over again. That's exactly what this is, and it's lame.
5: As a Lakers fan who lived through that, that was a rough. I'm like, oh, Gary Payton, Karl Malone, like, let's go. And then the Pistons just shoved it right up against the Lakers. It wasn't pretty serious.
4: I'm surprised he took the minimum salary too over there. I know he's got enough money and doesn't need it, but I thought his, you know, his big ego would stop him from taking less money. And you know, the Sixers have a great lineup on paper, but again, can like Brian just said, can Embiid stay healthy for a full season? The East isn't a cakewalk either, like people kind of make it out to be. The Knicks are still a better team, in my opinion. You can't count out the Celtics. And remember, the Pacers, you know, get Halliburton back this season too.
3: Yeah.
4: My guess is another Sixers versus Knicks playoff matchup, which the NBA would absolutely love. So, but basketball's still a long ways away, and I'm just so glad that it's over and we can start talking football again.
3: Yeah, right. That's the one thing, though, Crack, on the positive side. It's funny because the LeBron watch thing, it took over 3 weeks, and a lot of people were just sick and tired of it. They're like, just go away already, retire. Like, once you get past that whole three-week process, when the playoffs roll around, it's going to be great drama. He might face his former teams. He might face Cleveland, might face Miami. Like you said, Crack, it might be Sixers, Knicks, and a huge playoff series. It's going to be great theater when that rolls around. So this three-week period might not have been your cup of tea, but once you get past that stuff, there's some great stuff to get to. If you're a hoops head, you're going to love this stuff when it finally gets here.
4: Definitely. Definitely.
5: It's going to be great. But how about Jaylen Brown complaining about his role with Boston, and now he's finally the fourth option?
3: Because he finally got a taste, Jeff. That's why he's like, it was my favorite season, because he finally got to be Batman.
5: I know.
3: And now he's back to being Robin again.
5: He's multiple Robins. Because LeBron basketball wise, I think just provides this team, you know, his role is going to be the last 3 minutes of a game, right? Just like provide them experience, calmness. You know, he probably brings the ball up at the end of the games. Like, let me be in charge of this at the end. You guys be in charge of the first 40 minutes. Let me be in charge of the last eight. And I don't need the ball. I'll get you in the right position. Well, his basketball IQ will take over, and he'll get guys in the right position. I mean, it's a good roster. I mean, I don't know how they're all going to spread the ball around to each other, but like, legitimately, if Embiid's healthy, it's a very good starting five. When you look at the odds right now, the Spurs and the Thunder have pretty big odds, small odds to win the championship. And then it's Boston, the Knicks, I should say, and the Sixers. So there's a big gap there. I mean, I think that, you know, the odds makers believe the Western Conference, the champion will come out of the Western Conference. I do think the Spurs 1 year older now, right? Wemby's a year older, and Harper's a year older, and maybe Fox doesn't play as bad in the playoffs. They'd be tough to beat, but Philly's starting five is the best in basketball? Just a starting five?
3: It'd be really hard to top. And
5: the one thing, too, that this probably stunts a little bit of Edgecombe's growth in year two, which I think that Philly's okay with trading off that idea to let LeBron, you know, be on their team. But if Embiid is healthy, I mean, Jaylen Brown has played very well in the playoffs in his career. Like that, you have a playoff, competitor
3: finals
5: who's
3: MVP.
5: Good.
3: Yeah.
5: LeBron is good in the play. Like you have it's a good basketball team. It's a matter of can Embiid stay healthy? I do wonder if Philly goes, tries to find another center, a backup center at some point, just to give him a little bit of
3: DeAndre Ayton
5: of help there. Oh, Ayton, yeah. Jeez. I think LeBron will say
3: bring
5: no
3: back.
5: To that
3: worked
5: one.
3: So well with the Lakers last season.
5: But It's finally over. He made a decision. I was heavy on the Cavs. I had a good buddy of mine who been good. He's been good before on Inside Information.
3: Oh boy,
5: had somebody on the Cavs, and there's an internet personality who I can't get enough of, who had money on four teams but the Sixers. Oh, it was so funny.
3: Oh, man. No.
5: He had money on the Lakers, the Cavs, the Warriors, and the Heat, and ended up.
3: What do you always say, Crack? So you want to be a sports gambler, huh?
5: This guy's a trip, man. I can't get enough of it. It just,
3: man, I will tell you, like, Embiid's got to go in the Luka Doncic workout plan. You know how we said that about Luka for a long time? He's a little doughy. He's a little, you know, he's not quite in shape. And to his credit, he worked very hard last offseason. You could tell his body looked much different. Embiid's got to do the same thing, man. Embiid has played 57 games over the last 2 years. That's unacceptable. Embiid's got to do everything he can to get his body right and put himself in a position where he's not in street clothes for more than half the season. Because, like you said, Jeff, that's the biggest if. If Embiid is healthy, if Embiid is good to go come playoff time, you got a real shot here. But to see Embiid lasting four playoff series en route to a title is what the goal is here for Philly, that is hard to see, man. Really hard to see.
5: I do wonder if LeBron sits down with Embiid. It's like, hey, man. Like, I wonder if LeBron sat down with Luka. The silliest thing about the Lakers-Mavs trade is this idea that, like, Luka couldn't get in shape. Remember, that was part of it. Like, he's in Los Angeles, man. Like, of course he's gonna, be like, dude, get in shape, dude. Like,
3: right.
5: And you think, you know, forever you thought Embiid is, I don't know if it's a shape issue. And some guys, look, I was injury prone in my career. It sucked. It is what it is. I just was always hurt. Buddy, I trained the best I could. I was in the best shape of my life every camp I was in. I just was. And I got hurt. I mean, sometimes you just can't do it. And they weren't like non-training injuries. Like, I think, like, pulled muscles.
3: Right.
5: Like that's a non-training injury. Like, excuse me, a non-contact. That's when you don't train well enough, right? When you pull a muscle, especially a lower leg muscle. That wasn't my problem. Like, I just broke my bones. I'll tell you.
3: I'm not saying, Jeff, all of his injuries are because it's a lack of dedication.
5: No,
3: he's got to dedicate himself and put himself in the best position where hopefully then the luck factor goes his way, right? But he's got to do his part.
5: But I think your point is good, because if they're going to make a four-round postseason push, you have to be in shape to do that, right? And so, like, we saw Wemby last year.
3: Exactly. Great
5: example. They gave him minutes restrictions during the season and very clearly was gassed into the finals.
3: Totally gassed.
5: And this year, I imagine the Spurs go from playing him, 30 minutes a game to 36 minutes a game in the regular season. Like, just even if the games are blowouts, you got to get his physical stamina. And it's not just stamina, right? It's about getting contact. Like, you get hit for six more minutes and you get used to the so it's more about Embiid just being able to make a long postseason run than it is even playing in the regular season. So all of that is, you just got to figure that part out, because, you know, you need to get him to the finish line. So I'm looking forward to it. I'll be watching more Sixers games than probably I ever have. I don't know.
3: I'm sure you will. I can't.
5: No NBA till Christmas. Yeah. I'm not breaking my rule. Until Christmas. You know, people, you know, they'll wager. I get cracks. You know, I don't even watch the games. Just put the money in.
3: So on Christmas is the new tradition now, Jeff. You watch the triple header NFL and flip over and see, you know, like 2 minutes of the Timberwolves, or what's the Christmas
5: tradition? The Lakers are on. Oh, cool. Yeah. The exciting whites are playing. I'll put on the Laker game for a few minutes.
4: Jeff, from a personal standpoint, you even though you grew up in L.A. area, that you weren't a Laker fan, so it didn't matter.
5: It's like my fourth, like, favorite sport to root for. Does that make sense? Like, I went to games of the Forum as a kid, buddy. It was so much fun.
4: Oh yeah.
5: But I, like,
3: what's, you know, the hierarchy? So it's football, baseball, I'd imagine,
5: if I had to choose, like, teams I was rooting for, it'd be like Oregon would be one. Like, all I just need a championship in my lifetime. Just give me one. I don't care how it happens. We could cheat. I don't care. I don't care if we take the whole. Just give me a championship. You can't even cheat anymore. I don't care what it would be. Steal all the signs. Just give me a championship.
3: Just get it done.
5: I don't care what it is. It doesn't matter to me. Okay. Oregon won, probably, like, Chiefs 2. But again, like, my brother's been out of the Chiefs for like 6 years now. It's like a little bit less of, like, fandom, I would say. Then the Giants baseball three.
3: Wow,
5: and the Lakers
3: Giants over the Lakers. Okay, all right.
5: I just like baseball. We're so bad too. I like baseball. I just have loved baseball, man. I just like baseball. It's.
3: They did me no favors. I had Robbie Ray under 15 and a half outs. They
5: played well baseball. Yesterday.
3: Yeah, we're not going to hit. So got to
5: my Giants to have the worst record in baseball is getting killed because the Angels can't beat them. Ugh,
3: yeah, that's not good. Yeah. It's like the series that your bet hinges on right there. You know, that's a big series.
5: The Rockies are coming up soon, too. So I need the Angels to win today. Come on, Angels. Let's go. Yeah.
3: It's a big game for you in the pursuit for the Giants having the worst record. What's the payout on that?
5: It's a terrible thing to root for as a fan.
4: Wasn't it like 60-1 or 80-1?
3: It's a really
5: 60-1. Yeah, it's not crack. It's not. We're 3.5 behind up in the Angels now. It's not going to happen. We're like too good for this to happen. I mean, can you imagine with the Giants roster being the worst in baseball? Everyone would be fired.
3: Yeah.
4: Right.
3: Yeah. They just have more talent collectively. So you would think that would win out. But that's not a bad bet by you at all. 60-1 and to have a puncher's chance, a little bit better than a puncher's chance. That's pretty good. Yeah. It's not bad at all. All right. We're off and running. We've got Bill Krakenberger, professional sports handicapper, Jeff Schwartz, 8-year NFL veteran. I'm Brian Noe. 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All right, coming up next, we talk some ball. What do you think is going to happen with this stud quarterback this season? What are you anticipating? We'll compare notes. 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
25: So we get a hard ground ball to the right side. Base hit! Baltimore wins it! A game winner from Dylan Beavers! He didn't whistle lick! And they are jumping up and down out of their chairs at Oriole Park.
3: There you go. Compliments of WBAL Orioles Radio Network as the O's walk it off right there. All right, we shift right back to ball over here because Patrick Mahomes, he's been cleared for full activity. Says he feels amazing. He tore his ACL and MCL last December. Kind of crazy. It was the same day Micah Parsons tore his ACL, the Packers pass rusher right there. And we might not see, you know, Micah Parsons until October. That's the way it's trending. So he might miss, I don't know, the first four-ish games or so. Meanwhile, Mahomes is on track to start in week one. Just the nature of the positions, stylistically, Mahomes can, you know, kind of like Michael Jordan it, you know, like the later days of his career where Jordan's a jump shooter. Mahomes can play that style of football where he's not running all over the place, buying time and really relying on athleticism. He can still dice you up from the pocket and a limited mobility. So we'll see how healthy he is, but he's trending to start in week one. The interesting thing is nothing is listed on BetMGM for his season props. There's no season-long passing yardage, no season-long touchdowns that are listed, passing touchdowns. So the book is taking a cautious approach, like, is he going to be there? We don't want to get backdoored and screwed if he's not playing all 17 games. So I find that to be interesting, but that's the question is, Jeff, we'll start with you. What type of season are you expecting from Mahomes? Yeah. Is this more of a step forward type season? Is this similar to what we've seen the last 2 years where it's like not quite at that Mahomes peak level? What are you expecting off a major injury for him?
2: Yeah, it's a great question. So you can sort of, I think, piece together a couple of things that he said so far this year to sort of understand maybe where he's at, right? So, he mentioned two things I thought were pretty interesting. One is that he wants to run a little bit less. And that's not why he got hurt, right? It's not like, you know, guys get hurt all the time. He was out of the pocket, whatever. So that just stylistically, I think the offense is going to be focused around trying, and I've said this all offseason. The problem with the Chiefs offense last year was they did not have easy offense, right? There wasn't just a lot of, in the Shanahan McVay type offenses, there's a lot of easy offense, right? Where it's just like quick pass. It's a rollout, a play action pass. They just do things that make it easier on the quarterback. The Chiefs offense just hasn't done that in a while. I think they're going to do that this year. They're going to give Mahomes easy things, easy completions. And part of that is they just haven't had healthy wide receivers together for a while. Like Rashee Rice, remember, year one, that in the year, was really good in the Super Bowl. Year two, started out great. 30 catches in three games, tore his ACL. Then was suspended for 8 games. And then he only played the last... So, like, he gets a full offseason. I know he had surgery. He went to jail. I mean, there's a lot of other things around Rice. But healthy, right? Xavier Worthy, healthy. Like, they're all healthy together. The second thing I thought was interesting is he said, you know what, I'll just turn the ball, I'll just turn off and hand it to 9 now. Which, like, the Chiefs have never talked about that. That's Kenneth Walker. So I think he will start, quote unquote, slower statistically than maybe we've expected in the past. But I do think he's going to play very well this season. I really do believe he's one of those players that, A, I've talked about this a lot. These superstars, man, these elite players, they heal faster than all of us. So, like, the Micah Parsons elite guy, I get it. The Packers also have a strict 9-month policy with ACLs. Like, you're not coming back for 9 months. The Packers have always done this, Brian. There's nothing new. Like, you're just not coming back. Other teams don't do that. But I've been around players who've been hurt before, and their ability to get back healthier and play through injury is unlike anything. So I just think he's going to have a good season. The Chiefs, I don't know what they'll be this year. I think they'll be good. They've been good for a while now. Crack. I think Mahomes will be good. I think there is maybe a week four MVP odds, like, check him out, see where he's at and see where the Chiefs are at type of thing. Cause I think he's going to play well this year.
4: Yeah. I'm expecting a Pat Mahomes type of season. But I'm sure, as even Jeff could tell you here, a lot of it depends on the offensive line. Also, they should, also have a consistent, more consistent running game. They added, like Jeff said, Super Bowl MVP Kenneth Walker. At wide receiver, they're really counting on Rice and Worthy to carry the load there. And how much does Kelce really have left in the tank? So I'm not worried about Mahomes either. He still should be elite, but his success is going to depend a lot on his supporting cast, though. Exactly right. He's the type of player that just bounces back, though. I would think that he's one of those elite players that Jeff's talking about.
2: Okay, I want to step in real quick before Brian goes. So you said something, Crack, that I've been sensitive to. Because I I've seen people, and you didn't say this specifically, but I've seen people talk about the Chiefs and their offensive line. Okay. The offensive line is fine. Okay. They have an all-pro at center, Pro Bowl at right guard. Yep. They have a second-round pick at left guard who played well last year. They have Josh Simmons, who, when healthy last season, was a very good left tackle. He just wasn't around as much last season. And the right tackle is going to be a combination of a couple of guys. They were hurt last year. That's why it wasn't very good. Like, I see this analysis. Oh, Chiefs offensive line. I don't really know. I'm like, no, what? They weren't healthy last season. What are we doing here? Just look at the talent on the team. They have depth. They have Jalen Moore. They have Issa Pol, who played last year. Like, they got dudes. And so, I've not understood the analysis of this team, and when they've said, I don't know about the Chiefs, their offensive line. Their offensive line's fine. It might be above average by the end of the season. They just were hurt last year, and the Josh Simmons thing was weird. He wasn't around for, remember we talked about this like 6 weeks? We were like, where's Josh Simmons at? I don't know. That's not their problem. Their problem is pass rushing. Who's going to be the next guy outside of Chris Jones? And they're young in the secondary, right? But Steve Spagnuolo has proven over the years to be able to get that group going. But that might take 8 weeks, right? They're young in the secondary. So they have issues that are not the offensive line. I just want to make that clear. I've hated to hear that. Not from Crack. You didn't mention that. But just people, I read something yesterday on ESPN, like, I don't know, the Chiefs offensive line. I'm like, what? Are you paying attention to the roster they have? It just has frustrated me. Sorry, Brian.
3: No, it's fine. It's interesting, too, because if you bring up Travis Kelce, too, I think there's a tie-in between Kelce and Mahomes, where both players have given you such great production, like off-the-charts production in the past, that the here and now, I think, is blown out of proportion. Where if you look at Travis Kelce, let's go 2 seasons ago, right? And this is what, when it started, it was like, man, what's going on with Travis Kelce? He had 97 catches for 823. Yeah. The touchdowns were low, 3 touchdowns. That was 2 seasons ago. Last season, it just got louder and louder. Like, well, Travis Kelce, he's not the player he used to be. 76 catches for 851 and 5 touchdown grabs. For a tight end, that's really good. You're over 800 receiving yards as a tight end. That's really, really good in comparison to other tight ends. But because he's done more in the past, I think it's blown out of proportion. It's very similar with Mahomes. Mahomes in his career has averaged 285 passing yards per game. 285 is his average. And so the last 2 years, it's been below that, and I think it's just been blown out of proportion.
2: So the Kelce thing, guys, look, he is not supposed to be the number one option. And last year, well, 2 years ago when Rashee Rice got hurt, he turned in the number one option. Remember, Hollywood Brown was also hurt. Like, this year and last year, Rice was out for the first. And then remember, Xavier Worthy got hurt in the first game. Was it last season, the first game? So, like, he's not supposed to be the number one. If he's your third option, that's a big difference in what the requirements of Kelce are.
3: Absolutely.
2: And now he actually might be four because they might have Rice, Worthy,
3: Walker.
2: Kenneth Walker,
3: and
2: then Travis Kelce. Yeah. So that changes the. If you tell me that I get Travis Kelce as a fourth option for 70 catches and 800 yards and 5 touchdowns, great. That's a great choice. That's a great number four option. So if the wide receivers are healthy, then that changes what Travis Kelce's job is on the team, and he's not a number one guy anymore, but he's number four. You're like, that's a great number four.
3: Absolutely. And think about the other teams in the division or the conference. How many teams would sign up for that level of production from their tight end? The only team that wouldn't in the division is the Raiders, right? With Brock Bowers. The Broncos would kill for that. The Chargers would kill for that amount of production that Kelce was getting dogged for last season. So it's not as bad as a lot of people make it out to be. It's just the Chiefs have this mystique. They've won 3 Super Bowls in the Mahomes era, and you expect that level of production. And when it's not there, I think people just blow it way out of proportion. We don't blow out of proportion how stellar and how awesome one Isaac Lowenkron is, because it's absolutely the truth. And we accept nothing but the highest of quality. And he's going to deliver it right here. Isaac Lowenkron with the latest. What's going on, buddy?
5: Thank you, Brian. Good morning, fellas. And this is most unusual, but Kansas City Chiefs head coach Andy Reid wants to weigh in on the comments you guys just made. Coach?
6: Explain it again with those nuggies.
5: Ah, yes.
3: Yeah,
2: always loves food, guys.
5: Always, always on his mind. Trades were on Red Sox fans and Nationals fans' minds because on Saturday night, Boston acquired infielder Curtis Meade from Washington in exchange for rookie left-hander Connelly Early. Early, who is presently on the injured list, has 122 strikeouts in 111 innings in the majors. Meade, meanwhile, has 17 home runs in 87 games this season and now joins a Red Sox team that is 21-4 in its last 25 games, including a 15-game winning streak. On the field on Saturday night, the Texas Rangers defeated the Seattle Mariners 7-1. Nathan Eovaldi struck out 8 in 7 innings for the win. So Texas leads the AL West now by 2 over the Houston Astros and by 2.5 over the Mariners. Dodgers defeated the Mets at City Field 4-3. Kyle Tucker homered for his second straight game. Freddie Freeman had his third straight three-hit game for the Dodgers, who have the best record in the majors at 67-38. In the WNBA All-Star Game on Saturday night, Team Spoon bested Team Coop 129-122. Jonquel Jones of the New York Liberty, the MVP, 22 points, 13 rebounds, 8 assists in 22 minutes. And finally, Jeff actually sent me down the box score rabbit hole. This was an interesting quirk as well. The WNBA All-Star Game between both teams featured 225 field goal attempts, including 127 three-point attempts. However, the entire game, both teams, only 5 total free throws attempted. There were just 10 fouls called between the two teams all game long. All-Star games, always very interesting. Back to you guys.
3: Absolutely.
2: And they shot like 32% from three with all those open threes. It was atrocious.
4: Jesus.
3: Not high quality, huh? Were you on the under? Did you bet the under? It was like,
2: no,
3: what, like 276.
2: I had Clark to an MVP,
3: half,
2: which looked great because she had like 13 points in the first 7 minutes, then scored 4 the rest of the game. I was close. I mean, she was the favorite for most of the game. So your girl, Jonquel Jones, she played great.
3: Love it. Love Jonquel Jones.
2: Yeah.
3: You're right. That is my girl, man. It's, shout out to her winning MVP. I love her game.
2: Longest, by the way, longest odds on the board. 50-1 to win MVP. She won MVP.
3: Wow. Really? No kidding. Wow.
2: Yeah. Longest odds on the board.
3: Because you're right, Jeff. There are a lot of missed layups. But then you see Jonquel from distance.
2: Yeah.
3: You know, she's bombing threes. Like, she's a really good player. We'll get back to ball and all this, but I just wanted to throw out something that I just saw that I thought was interesting. I'm just looking at passing yardage totals.
2: Yeah.
3: There are 4 quarterbacks on BetMGM right now, with Mahomes not listed, 4 quarterbacks that have at least 4,000 passing yards. Like, that's their prop bet. It's either 4,050.5 or just 4,000.5. Do you want to guess who the 4 are that are listed on BetMGM? What do you have?
2: Okay, yeah. Okay, so 4.
3: Tag team at Crack. You can chime in, too, if you want.
2: Over 4,000, you said?
3: Yep, at least. Okay. Yeah, just over 4,000.
2: Yeah, so Burrow.
3: Yep.
2: I guess Burrow. I guess Allen.
3: No Josh Allen. He's down there at
2: 3,600. Dak Prescott, for sure. Dak, for sure.
3: Yep.
2: Stafford?
3: Stafford is there. One mystery one.
2: Is it like golf? Like, is
3: it's
2: it like
3: golf.
2: A...
3: Yep, absolutely.
2: Really? Wow. Okay.
3: Yeah, Goff puts up numbers. He's got that's 5 seasons over 4,500 yards passing. So
2: that's a pretty good. I got him pretty fast.
3: That was really good. Very good.
2: Yeah.
3: Now,
4: that was really good.
3: Passing touchdowns. Who do you think has the highest number of passing touchdowns? Season long prop, 32.5.
2: Dak.
3: It's not Dak. This is surprising to me who it is. You want to guess, Crack? Who do you think?
4: No. Go ahead. Go ahead.
3: All right. You got another one, Jeff?
2: Passing touchdowns. It's a surprise.
3: I mean, it's not like a no-name guy, but it's a surprise to me.
2: I Goff again?
3: It's Burrow. Burrow's at 32.5. We all know how good he is. It's just like, is he going to remain upright? That's the big question. Yeah.
2: Right. Correct.
3: He's got the most.
2: Interesting.
3: 32.5. Burrow, yeah. That'd be a tough bet to make, man. Like,
2: because of injuries, I agree.
3: Yeah, you can't bet the over on that. No. I can't. I mean, maybe you can, but I can't do it. All right, we've got Bill Krakenberger, professional sports handicapper, Jeff Schwartz, 8-year NFL veteran. I'm Brian Noe. Coming up next, the Parlay Platter. 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We pool it together for a greater payout. We'll compare notes next, get you some picks. 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

0: give you Arizona money line today, Brian.
1: Okay. All right. It's funny, Crack. I was on the same wavelength as you with DeGrom going and Rangers. They're going for the sweep. Four-game sweep against the Mariners. So, hey, great minds think alike on that one. So I'll pivot somewhere else. I'll go with this Blue Jays Red Sox under 7.5. I'm going to go with that one. Gausman going up against Ranger Suarez. Both guys, pretty good strikeout numbers compared to the innings that they've pitched this season. I know that the Blue Jays don't strike out at all. And the Red Sox, they're quietly in the top 10 at least strikeouts this season, team-wise. So we might not get a high strikeout number. That doesn't mean we're going to see runs galore. Both of these teams, runs challenged. So I don't think it's going to be a score fest today at all. So I like the under in that one. If you look at just runs scored, I want to get you the updated numbers. It's pretty wild to me because you look at what the Red Sox have been able to do, breaking out here, having that long winning streak. The Blue Jays have been competent this season, you could say. The Red Sox have scored they're 25th in runs scored this season. The Blue Jays are dead last. They don't score runs, man. So I like the under in that one. If you pool these three picks together, it's plus 573. All baseball right there. You might even get a baseball odds boost. We were doing countdown yesterday, and Jared said there was an odds boost for just an all baseball parlay on BetMGM. So you might be able to get today as well. Yeah. Yeah. Keep that in mind. Nice.
0: Love it.
1: Little boost. Almost true odds there, Crack. 6-1. Just the skosh under 6-1. It's pretty good.
2: Yeah. And he's right. You have to check for those boosts. Amazing how many boosts there are on BetMGM that I just let go by every month. And so I'm betting the sport. So what? It's a $100 max. Big deal. The average bet in this country is less than 100. It's like 80 bucks, 70 bucks. So absolutely check on your boost there and take advantage of that over at BetMGM for sure. Something I don't do often enough.
1: I think that's going to be your New Year's betting resolution, Crack, is to take advantage of the boosts right there, you know?
2: It's I'm actually embarrassed that I don't do it. You know, I'll find a good line there on like a golfer, and I'll see the odds boost there and for 100 bucks max, and I don't take advantage of it. And it's something I'm going to start doing more often for sure, because you're getting 25% more up to a $100 bet. You know, you're betting someone that's 8-1, now you're getting them at 10-1. I mean, it's worth doing, absolutely, for 100 bucks.
1: By the way, a quick little nugget. 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
1: In Major League Baseball Saturday night, the Boston Red Sox acquired infielder Curtis Meade from the Washington Nationals for rookie left-hander Connelly Early. Meade with 17 home runs in 87 games this season for the Red Sox, who have won 21 of 25. On the field Saturday night, the Texas Rangers thumped the Seattle Mariners 7-1. Nathan Eovaldi struck out 8 in 7 innings for his 10th win. The Rangers lead the AL West by 2 over the Houston Astros and by 2.5 over the Seattle Mariners. At Citi Field, the Los Angeles Dodgers defeated the New York Mets 4-3. Kyle Tucker homered for a second straight game. Freddie Freeman his third straight three-hit game. And in the WNBA All-Star Game on Saturday night, Team Spoon defeated Team Coop 129-122. Jonquel Jones of the New York Liberty, the MVP. I'm Isaac Lohengrin.
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3: Oh, what is going on? Happy Sunday to you. Hope all is well. All right, we dive right in. Tale of the tape. We've got two NFL figures who both said things that got a lot of reaction, I'll put it that way. Not the greatest comments, if you will. And I want to do a little contest, if you will. Which statement matters more? Actually matters more going forward. Okay?
4: Good.
3: So we're in this corner, we've got Tyreek Hill. Tyreek Hill had a gruesome leg injury over 10 months ago. He's rehabbing. He gave us an update on his YouTube page. This is what he had to say.
5: I have no power in my left leg at all.
3: No power in his left leg at all. Okay, that's Tyreek Hill. And in this corner, we've got John Harbaugh, new head coach of the New York Giants. His speech addressing his brand new team did not land in the most esteemed fashion, if you will. He's been getting roasted for this. This is a portion of what he had to say to his new team.
6: Standing up here in front of the New York Giants. The New York Giants. It's the New York Giants sitting in this room. The New York Giants. Wow. It's an honor.
3: The team's just like, it's we're the Giants here. So that's my question is, which statement, which one actually matters more going forward? Is it John Harbaugh with a speech that falls flat, or is it Tyreek Hill talking about he's got no power in his left leg? How do you break that tie there, Jeff?
4: Well, it depends on what you think is more impactful for the NFL moving forward. I mean, Harbaugh is in charge of the Giants. The Harbaugh thing, look, man, coaches, sometimes you just say this cringy stuff, man. I don't know. It's like, you're like, all right, like it's just was a it felt. I'm an anti-rah-rah guy, so like that does nothing for me anyways. And to hear him talk about like that whole speech, you're like, oh, okay. Well, I mean, sure, whatever. He's decided to be a New York Giant. The Tyreek Hill thing is interesting because I've dealt with this before, coming off an injury where your leg just never gets back to 100%, no matter what you do, no matter what you try. And then that's him admitting his leg; it's never coming back. It's too late in the process. You either just sort of have it or you don't, coming off injury, in my opinion. Cause I fractured justicated my ankle. Okay. I had the same injury a month after Alex Mack was the center of the Browns, who was, he had the same injury I did. Mm-hmm. And he came back, maybe it was on the Falcons already, but he came back and played like 6 more years, some all pros, some pro bowlers, like play fine. I never was the same player. My ankle just never got back to 100%. It got back to 80% by the time training camp started and then just got beat to shit the rest of the time. I don't think I can say that word. Never mind. I don't know what I can do in Trust Radio, Brian. I got dumped, whatever.
3: Not that.
4: I don't understand why. Okay? Whatever. It doesn't matter. It just got beat. I remember the game it happened. I played Niners Sunday Night Football. I got bull rushed 55 times. My ankle afterwards was on fire. It just got beat. Like, I just never got back 100%. So, Tyreek Hill, it's just not going to happen. Like, I'm telling you, it's not going to happen. He had a really bad injury in his older football player. Like he's gonna, I promise you, he's working as hard as he can to get back on the field. It's just not gonna happen. So that to me feels more impactful. The Harbaugh thing, like, I'm not high on the Giants anyways this year. Whatever, man. Coaches give some of those speeches. It is what it is.
2: Yeah, this is, you know, Harbaugh, you know, he's proven he's a great head football coach and a great leader. Every coach has a different style, different way of connecting with his players. I think he can rebuild this Giants franchise, but I also think he's going to have to take some time too here. I don't see this team making the playoffs anytime soon, but I think Harbaugh will eventually be successful in New York. As far as Hill goes, well, you know, I'm not sure what you can believe anything that this guy says. This guy has had his fair share of issues off the field. It's always been a struggle to get real answers from him. He's had issues with the law, and he's had like five different, you know, baby mama's saying things, and you know, just to me, he's almost in the same category as Antonio Brown at this point. I would not be shocked if we never saw him on the football field again. I mean, that's unbelievable. But you know, what team's going to take the risk of signing him coming off this big injury and the fact that he's just a distraction? I mean, we've obviously hasn't heard the last from him in the news, but I'm not sure he'll ever play again. But then again, Every time you think that, you know, someone always takes these players that have all these problems off the field, and then they usually regret it. So we'll see what happens.
3: Yeah, man. The statement that matters more going forward is Tyreek Hill by miles. It's not even close. He's the cheetah. His whole game is built on speed, quickness, explosion, and he's like, I have no power in my left leg. Yeah. That is so damning to him going forward, trying to get back in the NFL. All these teams are like, if you can't like run, that's what your whole game is built on. So that hurts him way more. John Harbaugh, the speech, I know it's fun. People are clowning it. They're having a good time with it. It is an absolute nothing burger. That's going to be my new joke all season long for all these people that are like, oh, hammer the Giants season win total under. Do you really think when the season rolls around, like imagine breaking down a game. All right. I'm just looking at the schedule right now. Week 10. It's in November. It's on November 12th. The Giants are hosting the Commanders on Thursday night. How dumb does it sound to when that game rolls around? Like, you know what? I kind of like the Giants at home, but wait, you know, remember the speech back in July that John Harbaugh? It means nothing. Absolutely nothing. It's not even close to what Tyreek Hill had to say. That's way more damaging to him going forward.
4: Yeah, I'm not high on the Giants because I think everyone else is super high on them this year. But also, like, can Jackson Dart stay healthy, man? Can he stay healthy?
3: Yeah. Sure.
4: And I'm not sure, John Harbaugh, is he a good coach still? Like, I don't know. Yesterday morning with Anthony, we were doing like coaching tiers and we were talking about like where Harbaugh is like tier three, maybe tier two. Like, I don't know where he's at right now. Mm-hmm. And so I just don't think it's great right now for the Giants. I don't, they're in a tough division too. The Cowboys are going to be really good. Eagles are good. I mean, Commanders will be much better this season. So I'm just not certain the Giants go over their win total just because they added Harbaugh. Jackson Dart has to stay healthy, man. And I don't love Matt Nagy as their OC who proved when he's away from Andy Reid, not as good. And then last couple of years, the Chiefs offense hasn't been great. So I'm not high on the Giants for that, but yeah, not because of Harbaugh's speech. But it is funny how the reaction to all that stuff. I'm not a big rah-rah guy. Like, I that does nothing for me anyways. So if he came out and gave the best speech of all time, it wouldn't move me in either direction.
3: Who was a good rah-rah guy for you, Jeff, even though it's not your cup of tea?
4: Like
3: any coach that you've had where you're like, you know, that was pretty good. It doesn't do anything for me. That was a pretty good speech there, coach. You know, anybody come to mind?
4: Oh, man. I mean, Andy Reid was great because he gave very, very short team meetings, like 1 minute. It was great. I just remember that. Like, he just very short team meetings, right to the point. And just, it probably was Reid. I mean, Coughlin had long team meetings. I don't remember much of John Fox. You know, Leslie Frazier is not a rah-rah guy. So, like,
3: right.
4: I remember my favorite Leslie Frazier. I was in Minnesota with Leslie. I liked Coach Frazier. And we were at training camp. At the break up, the training camp monotony, we went to see a movie as a team. Mm-hmm. Now, Leslie Frazier is, you know, very religious, like very grounded, like, you know, just kind of that's what he is, right?
3: Yeah.
4: And This is 2012. Okay. Uh-oh. The movie we went to see was Ted. Okay.
3: Oh, no.
4: Okay. Now, yeah. I had just had groin surgery, like abdominal surgery. I had a sports hernia. So basically, like, the abdominal wall pulled off my pelvis. So I had to go in and staple it back down on my, you know, back end. So I had these two scars, like 3 inches on each side of my groin, about a week afterwards. I couldn't laugh. It would hurt so bad.
2: Right.
4: So we're going to Ted. First of all, I can't believe that Coach Frazier brought us to Ted. He must have had no idea what it was. There's just no way. And like, so we'll go see Ted. And I can't laugh. I'm like, try not to laugh because my scars are going to hurt. It was so funny that like that was what he chose to bring us to. Ted and then my stupid scars. And trying to laugh through it was very difficult. That's like one of my favorite Minnesota things. Like, I just, not the movie Coach would choose to see. I think if he was choosing what movie to go see as a team.
2: You didn't know. Hey guys, just go over to BetMGM. So the Giants regular season wins at 7.5 flat, minus 110 both ways.
4: So that's 7.5 now?
2: Yeah, 7.5. It just, when I seen that, I had to do a double take myself. I did.
4: I feel like we're going to have a best bet here at the end of the show, Crack, a Giants under 7.5.
2: And also, only because it's next on the roster, right underneath the Giants is the Jets. Jets at 5.5. So just to show you the difference in New York teams there. But, Jets at, Giants at 7.5 wins. I haven't checked that, I guess, because I didn't know it was 7.5. At BetMGM, you have different. There's five options on every team. They take the middle ground, which is 7.5, and you can actually go over 5.5, minus 3.25, or you can go over 9.5 at plus 3-1. So, if you think they're going to win 10 games, you can get 3-1. I hate laying 375, but boy, I'll tell you, to say they're not going to have a 10-win season, I'd love to go. I wish I had the cojones to go under 9.5 minus 375.
3: By the way, how about this, Crack, and Jeff, too? The Giants, they've lost at least 10 games in 8 of the last 9 seasons.
2: Wow.
3: That's really bad. Just look at the last 3, the most recent ones, starting in 2023, 6-11, then 3-14, 4-13 last season. That's what they've been dealing with, man. For the Giants, think about
2: Jesus.
3: 4 Super Bowls and their history and they've been brutal for a long time now. So, yeah, and a lot of it is, can Jackson Dart make decisions like a grown-up? I mean, that's really what it comes, stylistically, on the football field. I go back to John Gruden sitting down with him before he was drafted, and he's like, what are you doing right now? Like, stop taking these hits. Why are you trying to bowl over middle linebackers and strong safeties? You're not going to last. Like, slide. Don't take that punishment. And he can't get that element out of his game, man. So we got to see if he's going to take that next step and slide, get down, don't take that punishment. He's not going to last that way. No one is.
4: I don't believe Dart's going to change very much.
3: You're probably right.
4: So,
3: you know what he said to Gruden? I wish I would have cut up this audio. It's from, you know, over a year and a half ago or so, but he was like, I want to finish plus 2. And Gruden's like, what's that? And he's like, you know, when I get contacted, I finish 2 yards going forward.
4: Oh.
3: And he's like, yeah, that's great. Well, no more of that. horrible mentality, right, Jeff? You're not going to last like that.
4: How many sound bites do you have on your computer there? I'm always curious about that. Do you have like
3: a few.
4: 1,000?
3: Yeah.
4: Do you cut them yourself or do you get help cutting them?
3: No, I cut them. I cut them up. It's not that.
4: I want to start cutting up some audio. It won't be great, probably. There'll probably be some words in there you can't say, which I keep forgetting.
3: Nothing once is a year beeped on this radio out, right? Station. Yeah.
4: I just, you know, so setting aside like the Trump thing with Dart.
3: Right.
4: To me, he's been too visible this offseason and he hasn't really earned it. Like, when you're a young quarterback, this happened with Baker Mayfield, and he's talked about this. Like, you remember Baker Mayfield was doing commercials like in year 2 or 3? You're like, buddy, what are we doing? Like, what, you haven't earned the right to do this yet. And then he stunk. And Dart's like, he's just sort of like out at events and being pictured and red carpets. And you're like, it's a lot of like limelight without like, or it feels like quarterback's a position where you just have to sort of like earn the limelight.
3: Right.
4: You know, Mahomes very famously like did no commercials for 2 years. Like he just football. And I'm not saying you can't enjoy yourself. Plenty of players enjoy themselves. But they sort of stay out of the spotlight when they do so. And I just wonder if Dart is already embracing that lifestyle of a New York quarterback without actually having done enough to earn that lifestyle yet. And that is concerning with young, to me, with young quarterbacks, because we've seen it before where guys sort of believe they've made it. And the NFL is the best sport of humbling you. When I was a young player, I remember this vividly. I'm in my first year starting at right tackle. So it would have been year three in my career. Okay. I'm starting at right tackle. We're playing Tampa Bay early in the season. And they had like no one over me. I was playing right tackle. Like they had like an undrafted free agent, a seventh round pick. And the guys all week were like, Schwartz, you have an easy game, man. I got to block this tough guy over here. And you have this undrafted free agent kid, blah, blah, blah, blah. It was my third game of the season. And I bought into it. I bought into it, guys. And he whooped my butt the entire game. I gave up three sacks, a holding, an offside. I whooped my butt. And you learn right then and there, like, every young player has this where it's just like, I haven't arrived yet, man. Like you just can't think about all those things until you've actually earned the right to, in my opinion, earn the right to start thinking about everything outside of your job, essentially. And I know people say, well, yeah, you should enjoy the life. I had a good life. I just sort of didn't earn the right to be like, I've arrived yet. So, I do wonder that with Dart. Like I think that he's just been out and about a lot this offseason and, I don't know. I just don't get a great vibe from that situation.
3: That's interesting, right? Because it's funny. We spend a lot of time. I hear a million interviews, and it's like, hey, what was your welcome to the NFL moment?
4: Oh, yeah.
3: But what you're, and that's a real thing. And that's, I love all those stories, but what you're talking about is different and much more meaningful, where it's like, when did you actually arrive?
4: Yes.
3: Right? Like, when did you arrive and you're productive? You get it. Right. You're not only just, you know, doing your thing, but you're great for the team. Like that's a whole process of actually arriving and thriving in the NFL, not just playing well, but really being one of the, you know, like the upper echelon guys. And you're right. Jackson Dart hasn't arrived as far as that goes. And, he's a guy that he's a young guy and he's got to mature in a lot of ways. And the first part to me is like, don't be a crash test dummy on the football field. That's the least that you can do is,
4: yes,
3: like instead of trying to break your neck to pick up these 2 yards, like fight for the next down. This is not the Super Bowl, man. This is week six. Just stay upright. And sometimes the competitiveness of a player is their worst trait, man. Like if it doesn't serve you for good, it's a bad trait. And I think that he's got to work a lot of that out of his game.
2: Yeah, good points, guys. No, good points.
4: He does.
2: Yep. Go ahead, Jeff.
4: No, go ahead, Greg. Go ahead.
2: I would say, in being in New York under that New York spotlight, you know, especially in that position he's in, and I know that every time he's out or whatever, that they're throwing a camera or a microphone in his face. So, you know, and he's a kid. I know that everyone's kids in the NFL, but he's still a kid, and
4: yeah,
2: and it's a highly pressured position to be in. There's a couple different markets. New York is definitely one of them. So you have to kind of feel for him a little bit too. I actually hope he has a good season, good career. I'm rooting for him.
3: Yeah. Yeah. And Malik Nabers, man, that's a big deal. Is he going to come back, be healthy? And he at least seems to be, he's not on the PUP list. So that's a nice little check mark right there, you know, a hurdle to jump over. So hopefully he'll be back and healthy. That was a freak injury, tearing his ACL. He's just on the sideline against the Chargers, jumps up for a pass. And it's like, that's the end of his season. It's like, really? That okay. But hopefully he's good to go because he is a playmaker, man.
4: He's only really good.
3: Only Beckham Jr. had more catches, you know, at this stage of Malik Nabers' career than Malik Nabers has had, like in the history of the NFL. So he's really off to a fantastic start. If he's back to his normal self, that's a big deal for Jackson Dart.
4: It is. And they have a good defensive line, as we know. Their offensive line, I think, is better than when they're healthy, right? It's better than their running back room. I don't love. I can't find its number for Cam Scatabu. I cannot wait to take his under. If someone finds his number, just let me know. I can't wait to take his under rushing. I just out of Cam
2: Scatabu. Because of the backflip he did on stage or?
4: No, just
3: stylistically.
4: Stylistically. He's just not.
3: Yeah.
4: He's just not those type of guys don't last as long. I mean, just when they're just sort of mashing you straight ahead, they get hurt, man. Like, there's only one running back I've ever seen seek out contact who was like, Adrian Peterson sought out contact, but he's a freak show. Mm-hmm. Most backs sort of avoid the contact as best they could, because the more you get hit, the more you get hurt.
3: Absolutely. And think about some of the more physical guys like Jerome Bettis or Christian Okoye, and just size-wise compared to Scat. Like, Scat is like a thick dude. He's not the bus.
4: No.
3: He's not the Nigerian nightmare, you know? Bus. Like, those hits, man.
4: Oh, yeah. Jerome Bettis is great.
3: Oh, he's fantastic, man. I love the bus. I went bowling with the bus. Do you know
4: really?
2: That's right.
3: Yeah. He went bowling with me and my dad. Yeah, I would always bug these players when I was growing up. I'd go to Notre Dame and.
4: Yeah.
3: So, yeah, he went with us. He was great. Very nice guy. I ran into him actually on the plane. I flew through Detroit. When I came back home, I took my mom to the Notre Dame USC game for her birthday last year. I ran into the bus. We were on the same flight. I was like, nice. Jerome, what's up, man? Like,
4: that's smart to choose a game you know Notre Dame's going to win. That's smart.
3: That's exactly
2: he
3: what
2: was
3: the
2: cool,
3: thinking
2: Brian.
3: Was.
2: He was cool.
3: Oh, right? Yeah, he was great. Yeah, he's great. Always super nice, for sure. All right, we've got Bill Krakenberger, professional sports handicapper, Jeff Schwartz, 8-year NFL veteran. I'm Brian Noe. Be sure to subscribe to the Fox Sports Radio YouTube channel. 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
3: 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Good morning to you, Christian. Okay, first thing I'm curious about, when the betting menu goes from like the Cheesecake Factory extensive to whittled way down, do you start seeing a decent amount of like a noticeable difference in handle when it comes to baseball bets where you're like, all right, it's pretty obvious people are jonesing to bet on something. We're seeing a lot more baseball bets now. Can you tell that when it gets to a day like today?
0: Yeah, this is really where we're into our dog days of summer now. This is when we do see the uptick in MLB action, because now at this point, there's no other game in town. And especially this weekend, because with the WNBA All-Star break, you know, just one game there, and that there really just ends up being MLB, which is the only one on. So for the next month, at least a few weeks until we start getting NFL preseason going, yeah, this is where our highest MLB handle will end up going.
4: Did you guys post WNBA All-Star MVP odds?
0: I believe we did. I'll have to go back.
4: I'm very curious if anyone put money, because Jonquel Jones was 50-1. She was the longest shot. I'm curious if a single person or entity, like if you guys took a bath yesterday on WNBA All-Star game. Yeah, I mean, you had props and points up there. I know that. And there were a couple superstars that scored a lot, and Miles had a ton of assists. But like 50, the longest shot. I mean, how often does it happen in an All-Star game, the longest shot wins MVP?
0: No, pretty rare. And I did pull it up. We did list it. And I'm only seeing two bets. So it was not many bets on that, not expected. We had 40-1, but yeah, so okay. A game like that, I guess, is your best bet for being able to hit like a 40-1 long shot on an MVP type award, but still pretty unlikely.
2: Hey, buddy, anything on the 76ers after, LeBron was announced to go to the Philadelphia? Have you guys take any odds on anything at all there that kind of surprised you, or you were ahead of that? Or, and also, how about personally? What do you think about that? is that something that you wanted for the Philly squad, or it didn't really bother you?
0: Yeah, personally, as a 76ers fan, I'm extremely cautiously optimistic. Obviously, it's an amazing fit. This should be great. But my pessimistic 76ers fan just knows that usually this means disaster is right around the corner anytime something good happens. So just hoping that it all works out. But yeah, from a betting perspective, it was nothing but 76ers bets, and actually something I'd say I've only maybe seen probably never, if not once, was and about an hour and a half after he had signed, I had looked at the NBA futures, and we took only one bet that was not on the 76ers future. Somebody threw in a Wizards to win the finals bet somewhere in there, but legitimately every single bet was coming in was on the 76ers.
2: Wow.
0: At this point right now, they are far and away our biggest liability for the finals. They now have over 4-1 times the money, the next highest bet team. Obviously, this market's still early, but they will more likely than not be our biggest liability going into this season and probably throughout the year. So it'll be interesting to see what happens. But yes, plenty and plenty of hype that we have seen.
3: Man, it'd be hilarious if that Wizards bet was parlayed with Jonquel Jones. You know, I'm selfishly hoping that's the case right there. Yeah,
0: would have been nice for that one.
3: Yeah, for sure. I'm always curious what you need at BetMGM, Christian, and I know you understand it, but for the people listening, Crack always says this. He wants to align himself with the bookmaker. If you think about the house always wins, well, Crack wants to be on your side. So I always ask what you guys need. With that in mind, baseball-wise, you have any great needs in the futures market? You know, if you could eliminate a couple of teams where you're really liable, who would it be? And also today, you have any big needs today?
0: Yeah, it's funny you mentioned the my thoughts were that when LeBron signed, my brain first went to, oh, well, which team's getting pushed out now because they're going to come in so far. And every book knows that they're just going to write all this action, so that it does leave opportunity in other spots. So I was thinking with that mindset. But from a baseball perspective, the Dodgers have been obviously far and away our most bet team from a futures perspective. But the fact that they've been such a short favorite has helped us to keep them off the liability books. Our book actually looks very good right now for baseball. We'll see how that holds. But the first team that we have for liability when you sort them is the Chicago White Sox. So, you know, they're pretty far down the list. 35-1 right now. So, you know, right now we're in a great spot with how our liability lies, and a lot of that just factors into, you know, how much action the Dodgers have gotten and at that price. You know, when we look day-to-day, you know, a lot of times it'll depend on pitching matchups or what's the big game. So Sunday, we have a Sunday night baseball game where we have the Yankees versus the Phillies. It's Christopher Sanchez on the mound for the Phillies. So, you know, they're a big favorite in that one. We'll probably be rooting for the Yankees in that one. A lot of it will depend on what comes out. But, yeah, baseball day-to-day will depend on a lot on pitching matchups and kind of what's going on with that day. You know, if you have a lights-out pitcher, you know, we'll tend to see a few more unders in that game. Or if, you know, if there's a by-committee kind of pitching going, you know, we might see more overs. Always kind of depends.
4: There's been a lot of movement in the NL MVP markets because Otani's a little bit beat up right now and Pete Carl Armstrong's having an incredible season. Have you just seen a lot of action on PCA the last couple of weeks? It does feel like if Otani obviously is not healthy, PCA is gonna win this. He might win it anyways because he's having, you know, his WAR is the highest in baseball. He's doing stuff that hasn't been done since 1920. I love those tweets. Like Keith Mitchell, 1920, and PCA do the same thing on a day. I looked at Pete Mitchell was, Kevin Mitchell, whatever. I forget who it was. He was born in 1890. We're comparing him to PCA. Nonetheless, PCA MVP odds. What's the movement like on that?
0: Yeah, we have liability there, and it's such a interesting and difficult market to try to price up because we're trying to figure out what the writers are going to respect and what they're going to vote for. Kind of when you put it all out on paper, the guy who pitches and hits is always going to be extremely hard to beat because,
4: correct,
0: you know, when you lay it out that way, you know, you always would think the votes will go that way. But at what point is fatigue going to set in of he's won MVP this many times? And, you know, is PCA's fantastic season going to be enough for the voters to say, okay, I'm done with voting for Otani this time? Because realistically, they could just vote for Otani every year for the next however many years, and it's probably a fair bet. So, yeah, we do have liability on PCA. It basically, at this point, it's down to a two-horse race, and it'll all kind of just depend on us trying to figure out what the voters will think.
2: So last week, I think Seamus was on with us and saying an ideal score for the World Cup would be 0-0, you know, heading into extra time. And that's exactly what happened. As usual, Bill Krakenberger correct with God protecting the bookmaker. So then I read that the World Cup volume was 10x of that of any of the best Super Bowl. How did MGM fare in that market? And I'm like I said, Seamus told us that 0-0 was great. How big of a World Cup was it for BetMGM?
0: Yeah, it was massive. It was one of the biggest events we've ever had. I have to separate it between kind of our European volume and our U.S. volume to kind of see if it did eclipse any of the Super Bowl ones. But it was massive. It was one of our best single game outcomes that we've ever had because, of course, of it going to extra time and a very low scoring game. But throughout this World Cup, you know, we kind of mentioned it a couple of weeks on here that the volume, the handle was fantastic. It seemed the popularity was there. You know, of course, being in a good time zone is always helpful. But, yeah, it really exceeded our expectations of kind of what we thought would come in and ended up being a fantastic July just off the backs of that. So, yeah, really good outcomes in a lot of those games and especially in the final.
3: Well, hey, Christian, you crushed it as always, man. Always great catching up with you. Hope you have a great rest of the day, and we'll catch you soon.
0: Of course, guys, football's on the horizon. We're getting closer.
4: Oh, yeah.
3: There we go. Inching closer, man. Absolutely. There he is. Christian Cipollini, BetMGM Senior Trading Manager. All right, we go from Cipollini to Lohenkron. It's like Montana to Rice right there, you know? You got the latest here, Ilo.
1: By
3: what
1: the
3: do you
1: way,
3: have for us, buddy?
1: Thank you, yeah. Brian. I appreciate it. Did you guys see that video at the Lake Tahoe Celebrity Golf Tournament a couple weeks ago? Some troll was heckling Jerry Rice while he was taking his tee shot.
2: Yep.
1: And
4: yes.
1: Jerry Rice chased the guy down. It was awesome. I mean, the guy's, in his 60s, and he looks like he can still play, right?
3: Yeah. Well, I think this is like an ongoing thing because I think there were some hecklers at a pro-am before. And so this might be, and he did the same thing. So maybe this is just a continuation of the back and forth, Ilo, and it's just escalating there.
1: Love it. Could you imagine being some random troll and all of a sudden Jerry Rice is coming at you?
4: It's ridiculous.
1: Oh, man. Hats off to Jerry Rice. Hey, we got some breaking Major League Baseball news. ESPN reporting a short time ago that Athletics All-Star catcher Shea Lane Galeers has been diagnosed with a torn meniscus in his knee. He could miss the rest of the season. Now, the A's are in last place in the AL West, so this would take Lane Galeers off the trade market. This season, he has 23 home runs, 51 RBI, and defensively has thrown out 11 of the 35 would-be base stealers that have tried to challenge him. Meanwhile, on Saturday night, speaking of trades, the Boston Red Sox acquired infielder Curtis Mead from the Washington Nationals for rookie left-hander Connelly Early. Mead with 17 home runs in 87 games this season. The Red Sox have won 21 of their last 25 games. At the WNBA All-Star Game on Saturday night, Team Spoon prevailed over Team Coop 129-122. Jonquel Jones of the New York Liberty, the MVP, with 22 points, 13 rebounds, and 8 assists in 22 minutes. Finally, speaking of New York, I just discovered this a few moments ago, and it's absolutely hilarious and fascinating at the same time. So, also, guys, beginning to trend right now, a paparazzi video from a New York City night spot. Brooklyn Nets leading scorer Michael Porter Jr. is at the entrance, only to be asked, is your name on the list? Meanwhile, seconds later, New York Knicks guard and NBA Finals MVP Jalen Brunson and his wife arrive at the same club and walk right in. Porter eventually entered the club, but it's another sign of the hierarchy of New York basketball. Back to you guys.
3: There you go. Good stuff. It is Fox Sports Radio's Countdown presented by BetMGM. You know, the Langoliers news made me think of you, Crack. When the A's come to Vegas, how often do you see yourself going out and seeing the A's in person? Huh? Are you going to make it out there?
2: I went to one of the games when they were just here. They played the Brewers and the Rockies. I actually went to one of the games, and it was unbelievable what a great time it was and how the stadium was packed. And there's going to be a lot of support here for the A's, just like the Vegas Golden Knights. Think about this. If you're a baseball fan, and who amongst us isn't when they were kids, and if you're a Vegas fan, just think about it. You could put your, you know, Yankees. Imagine all the people that are going to be here from New York and the people that moved away from the Bronx and away from New York and away from, you know, the tri-state area. And as they got older and they were big fans, they moved to Florida. Now their vacation time, they can come see their favorite team in Las Vegas and mix that in for three games and have a great vacation in Vegas. This is going to be, I think it's going to be one of the biggest things that ever happened to Vegas. I really do. During baseball season, I think we're going to have a lot of a lot of traffic here, and they're going to have a lot of people that are going to be really happy coming in to see their, you know, their team playing the A's, and hopefully the A's can get better. And that you know, we want a home team here. We don't want to be embarrassed. So we'll see what happens. But it's good things on the horizon.
3: Just a matter of time till you have everything. Right, you're going to have baseball, you're going to have basketball at some point, right? Yeah. It's crazy. It seemed like nothing was going to be in Vegas for the longest time.
2: Imagine they all were there. All these leagues were anti-gambling, and they didn't want to talk about gambling, and you had the commissioner of NFL saying less than 5% of people that watch the game either in the stadium or on TV bet on the game. And now as soon as they get, you know, in bed with all the leagues, all the sports books are their main source of revenue. Now everything changed, and it's so accepted. It's so different than what it was, and it aggravates me on many levels. As you could hear my choice of words, it really does. But hey, as long as we can promote responsible gambling, that's my main thing. I'm almost on every show talking about responsible gambling, and that comes from a personal standpoint of, you know, I was a kid back there. I grew up back there, so I know what it is. I know what it is to grow up in a gambling area. So
3: there he is. There's Bill Krakenberger with us, professional sports handicapper. Jeff Schwartz, 8-year NFL veteran. I'm Brian Noe. Coming up next, Prop It Up, the prop betting market. I've got a pick for you that you might think is ridiculous, but I think it's got a good chance of hitting today. So we'll compare notes coming up. It's Fox Sports Radio's Countdown, presented by BetMGM.
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7: Prop it up.
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3: Ah, yes, the prop betting market. It's like jumping into a cool lake. You know what I mean? On a hot day. Crack, we start with you with something you like.
2: Well, with the WNBA and All-Star break, we'll have to pivot to the baseball here. And, yeah, you know, it's funny because I have been doing really good on WNBA props. Forgot about the baseball prop market. So let's go back right back to it here. Let's go with Angels pick.

0: NBA wager. I took the Fever over 26.5 wins. Okay. They're 17-10 right now. They have 17 games left. I need 10-7 to finish out here. Now, they play the Lynx 3 times. They play the Dream. They got a couple Liberty games. Think about the Fever, though. You watch them, Brian. They can win every game or lose every game, but they're going to score 100 points. And I think they're playing much. They're playing a little bit better on defense, just a little bit. But think about when Boston, Clark, and Mitchell are healthy, all three of them together. You're getting 70 points from that trio. Like, you're just getting a lot of good basketball when they're all healthy together. So I like the Fever to just go 10-7 the last 17 games. Give me over 26.5. It's minus 110.
1: Okay.
2: Yeah, they're playing much better before the break, right? The offense was fantastic. Defense, but you're not asking for, you know, something crazy like 14-3 or something. Right. 10-7, right? I get it. I'm going to go to baseball over here. Jacob Mizorowski, love the guy. Give me the Miz under 8.5 strikeouts today against the Rockies. I might think, what? But the Rockies, the bad news is the Rockies, they strike out a lot. They're bottom 10 in team strikeouts. They're 22nd in the league. But here's the deal with the Miz. They're managing his workload. His last outing, he only went 4 innings. He only threw 65 pitches his last outing against the Mets. So today, you think that they're going to tax the Miz against the Rockies? He might only go 4 or 5 innings today. So if he's going, let's say it's on the high side, he goes 5 innings. He's got to strike out 9 batters of the 15 guys he gets out. That's aggressive. He might not even get to 5 innings pitched. So I like under 8.5 for the Miz today. As electric as he is, they're managing his workload because his arm is speaking to him. So they're not going to tax him today against the Rockies. I like the under.
0: All right.
2: Yeah. There you go. I think we covered everything. Baseball and WNBA. Just need football in the mix here. Not too long from now. We will. All right, coming up next, now that the major dust has settled, which team do you favor the most? That's coming up.
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0: Here's what you need to know.
1: In Major League Baseball today, ESPN reported that Athletics All-Star catcher Shalane Galeers has been diagnosed with a torn meniscus in his knee and could miss the rest of the season. The A's 9 games out in the AL West, but this would take Lane Galeers off the trade market. This season, he's got 23 home runs, 51 RBI. On Saturday night, the Boston Red Sox acquired infielder Curtis Meade from the Washington Nationals for rookie left-hander Connelly Early. Meade with 17 home runs in 87 games this season. The Red Sox have won 21 of their last 25. On the field on Saturday night, the Texas Rangers defeated the Seattle Mariners 7-1. Nathan Eovaldi struck out 8 in 7 innings for the win. The Rangers lead the American League West now by 2 games over the Houston Astros and by 2.5 games over the Mariners. I'm Isaac Lowenkron.
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3: Oh, what is going on? Welcome in. Hope your Sunday is going swimmingly. We got ball on the brain in the not-too-distant future. First, though, we're starting with hoops. Biggest news in the sports world, LeBron James makes his last decision, as he put it, opting to go to play for the Philadelphia 76ers. So we spin it forward now that we know that the major dust has settled and LeBron has picked his new team. Who do you like? If you look at the Eastern Conference, you know, pecking order of odds, who are you betting on first? Are you betting on Philly, the Knicks, anybody else? I could go down the list with the odds here, but anything stand out to you, Jeff? And if you need me to throw some odds your way, I'll do it. Just rely on me. I'm your phone-a-friend, if you will.
4: I mean, look, I have it up right here. Look, I mean, you can't bet on the Sixers today. Like, but if you're asking me who I think the best team in the East is, it's the Sixers. They have the best talent. They have the best team. They have the best combination of old heads, like older players, right? LeBron, Embiid. Jaylen Brown has won a Finals MVP. Like, legitimately a good basketball player. And they have Maxey and they have Edgecombe. Like, it's a really good starting five. It's better than Knicks starting five. Better than Celtics starting five. Pistons wrapped over, you know, put up their Cavs. It's the best starting five in the East. Doesn't mean they're going to win the East, but that very clearly is the team. Now, look, for NBA Finals winner, I told you this earlier. So, they moved the Sixers up a little bit, but the Thunder and Spurs are both almost 2.5 to 1, right? Just a tick above it. Sixers are 8 to 1 and Knicks are 9 to 1. They're basically telling you it's a Western Conference champion is going to win the championship. I mean, the Sixers is still a good price, 8 to 1 compared to the Thunder and the Spurs. If you have to make an NBA wager, of course, you don't have to do this now. But it would be Sixers or probably Spurs if you're picking an NBA champion. But in the East, Crack, who's better than the Sixers right now? Not the Knicks.
5: I don't know. I may have to say the Knicks just a hair. I mean, I think that you guys are so anti-New York. I don't know.
4: Don't start this. Brian is.
5: Brian,
4: I am not.
5: I think Brian is so much that he'd rather have be anti-Knicks than keep his job at Fox Sports Radio. Like, constantly going crazy on their group chat with
3: the only thing I go crazy about is Russ being an absolute homer. My Lord, is he a homer for the Knicks.
4: He is a Knicks fan.
3: Yeah.
5: He goes to he went to all the championship games, right? Or whether it was in New York.
4: At least at he went to the championship game for sure in San Antonio. He was there for that.
5: Well, the New York Knicks have that winning playoff experience and swagger now. It can easily win them another conference championship. But you do have to put the healthy Sixers in the mix there, especially with the addition of Brown and LeBron. And they also got rid of the dead weight with Paul George. So the Celtics are now kind of a wild card without Brown. We'll see how far Tatum can carry them. Also, don't forget the Eastern champs from 2 years ago, the Indiana Pacers. Yeah. They also get Halliburton back this season. So, obviously, two top teams to win it all still, Thunder and Spurs, as Jeff said. Thunder are the best team all season until Williams got hurt, and the Spurs, you know, are young and just keep getting better and better. So we'll see what happens throughout the year. I think there's so much money coming in on the 76ers. Just like Christian said, they wrote so many bets after the LeBron trade. They're four times more at risk with Philadelphia getting there than any other team, which means you might be able to find some low-hanging fruit on some other teams. Not so much now, but maybe towards the next few months roll around to take a look at that futures market at BetMGM, and you know, they may be forced to, you know, have some low-hanging fruit because they can't just have one-way action on something. So that was a good conversation we had with him.
3: Yeah, it's that's the team that I would pinpoint, Crack, for the Pacers to be eighth in the pecking order betting-wise in the East. They're eighth in the East, and it's just like 15-1 to win the East. The last time we saw them at full strength, they're in the NBA Finals. And I think that Achilles injuries are the new school ACL injury. Remember when ACL injuries in the like the distant past, sure, was like, oh gosh, sure, I tore an ACL. It doesn't mean the same as it once did.
5: Yeah.
3: And I think that's what it is for the NBA. It's like, oh, Achilles. You saw KD come back. Yeah. And he's been fine. You saw Jason Tatum come back way quicker than anybody thought he would. And yep, he played at a high level. So I don't think that an Achilles injury is like the death sentence career-wise that it was once thought to be.
4: No, and Haliburton, remember, he sat out all the year. Like, they were smart about it, right? They let him sit out all year. They weren't going to win. Obviously, that trade backfired where they ended up not getting a draft pick.
3: Can you imagine the Pacers with like a top five pick and Zubats, but it didn't work out that way? Yeah, that would have been huge.
4: And that happens with trades. You take a shot, it just didn't work out. But yeah, no, they're right there. But look, I think that, you know, the hard part about these wagers, right, is like you have to weigh, you know, who's the most talented team versus like who might play the best, right? Like the Knicks, they are probably going to use this in their championship video next season when I'm like, I just don't believe in the Knicks. I just, they're not as talented as other teams. I mean, it's not why you win or lose a championship at times, but when you're just looking right now, we tend to just take the best team on paper. And that's why no one picked the Knicks last year, because they just weren't that. But then you take into consideration like the heart of the champion, right? Like how Brunson played it. You can't measure that right now. We don't know which player might be that guy. We know Haliburton can do it, right? We know that Brunson can do it. But it's still hard for me sometimes to end up picking some of those teams because I just lean toward what we know now. And a lot of the teams I pick to win these type of things tend to be the most talented ones. Maybe it's my default. Maybe it's not great. I do that, but that's just the way I look at a lot of these sports. And the Sixers are the most talented team right now.
5: You know, I travel to New York, quite often throughout the NFL season. And even, in the past, I really did. But now that, New Jersey, has closed some of the retail operations of the books in Atlantic City, I don't go as much to Atlantic City, but I did go to New York. And, I'll tell you, it just seems like there's so many more Knicks jerseys and Knicks shirts and gear and hats. It's amazing what the merch, you know, you think merch, big deal, merch. It's amazing the revenue that could be gained just in merchandise. I can imagine what's going to happen in Philadelphia with LeBron merchandise. It's going to be out of control over there, I would think. It's a big moneymaker for the franchises, and you don't really think of it as shirts and hats. How much can you make? No, it's a giant moneymaker. So I was just thinking about that also in the mix.
4: I'll start going there again in probably a month, every week. And I'm sure I'm going
5: to
4: see.
5: I expect to see you in a Brunson jersey on the show.
4: Brunson jersey?
3: getting into the club, no question.
4: He did marry a nice Jewish woman. So, I mean, I feel
5: oh,
4: like
5: yeah,
4: that,
5: he did.
4: That,
5: yes, yeah, he did.
4: It feels like I should be a big Brunson guy. So, I mean, look, how do you not like Brunson, right? Like, just the way
3: he's
4: plays.
3: He's so likable, man.
4: He's the, like, when you talk about just like sports.
3: Yeah.
4: The ideal image of what you see a sportsman, right? Like that's Brunson, right? Like undersized, sort of counted out in his career.
3: Yeah. Even gets everything out of his ability. Everything out
4: when,
3: of what
4: like,
3: he has.
4: He's even playing well. People are like, I don't know about this guy. And then he just goes out and has the game of his life in the Knicks' biggest game in their program right. history.
3: And then he's mature enough not to shove it in our face. He's like, my play does the talking. I really respect that about the guy. How can you not love Jalen Brunson, man?
4: I did see the video now of the interaction at the club, and it was very funny. I have He's like, they just let Brunson write. Of course, he has the keys to the city, man. Do whatever he wants. He has a table at Rayos. Do whatever he wants. It's his town now.
3: That's the thing with the Knicks, man. I take nothing away from their path to a championship. But if you look at their path and compare it to what their next path might be like, it's a lot different. Think about what the East has now. You've got Giannis with Miami, right? Yeah. Giannis in Milwaukee was a nothing burger. Now that he's in Miami with Bam, that's at least a higher hurdle to jump over for the Knicks if that's who they're matched up against in a playoff series.
4: Yes.
3: LeBron's with the Sixers. Like, that's a big deal too. So if you look at the Knicks path, no Halliburton. Tatum was off a major injury and he came back, but you know, he was out for the most important, you know, game 7 in the first round. So you didn't have Halliburton. You didn't have a full strength Tatum. Look at the Knicks' path. It was the Hawks, the Sixers with Embiid on fumes and banged up, and the Cavs. And then they got a completely inexperienced Spurs team in the finals. So again, I take nothing away from what they were able to accomplish. It's amazing. But that path is way tougher as the defending champs, what the East has right now. I just thought it was the perfect storm, and credit to them, they took full advantage last season. But think about this too. We always talk about, is this sustainable or not? And regression to the mean, all those things. The Knicks set the all-time NBA record with the highest point differential during the 26, you know, championship run. Plus 283. They outscored their opponents by 283 points collectively. That surpassed the 2017 Warriors, who were at plus 230. Think about that. The Warriors with KD, plus 230, the Knicks last season, plus 283. That's unsustainable. It's the definition of unsustainable. So going to be really interesting to see what the Knicks do come playoff time. It's going to be a lot of fun, but I just don't have these huge expectations for them to defend or even get back to the finals. It's going to be a much tougher path for them.
4: It is going to be harder for them. And look, I mean, some of those numbers are skewed because the Cavs, like, gave up, right? Like, they just were able to pour it on in these elimination games. But it still goes to show you, though, that it wasn't a fluke, right? It wasn't a fluke they won. They were legitimately a good basketball team. And look, you mentioned, Brian, all the teams. The Sixers are better now. The Pacers are going to be healthy. You have to take advantage of your opportunity in sports. We've talked a lot this offseason on the internet about the quarterback rankings, right? And how Josh Allen was 1 and Patrick Mahomes was 2. And it's like, you know, a lot of people are like, well, Mahomes has won all these Super Bowls and is the Buffalo Bills window closed? They had a chance last season to win without Mahomes being healthy. He didn't do it. The Knicks capitalized on the moment. Yep. And other teams in other sports haven't. And that's a big part of winning championships is do you capitalize on that, you know, in the back to the World Cup too, like, you know, Argentina was like the Chiefs, like they just sort of capitalized on every moment. And then even in the game, they got Spain outplayed them so thoroughly. And Argentina did not have a shot for 100 minutes of that game.
5: It's like 18-0. They were thoroughly outplayed. 20-0, right?
4: Yeah. And still almost had a chance to win.
5: Yes.
4: You just stick around. You just stick around. And Spain, I mean, they outplayed them. I actually ended up getting Spain about 70 minutes in, like, to win in extra time, like 3-1. It was awesome. It was a great hit. It was a great way to end the World Cup that way. But like, they just, there's a quality to playing that way, the taking your opportunity. And the Knicks did it. They did it. Yeah. You have to give them a ton of credit for taking the opportunity they had in winning a championship.
3: I do. You know, what's funny is I thought the same way about, you know, that Argentina Spain game where Argentina had maybe one great opportunity and the guy just sailed it over the net. And it's like, well, that was your one shot and you missed it. I think about that with the Knicks. That might have been their one shot to make good and win it all. And they hit it. They didn't sail it over the net. It was a goal right in the back of the net. But I don't know that they're going to get another one.
5: As a big underdog, by the way. Yeah.
3: Yeah. Yeah,
5: I mean they played the underdog role, throughout the playoffs. It seemed like too.
3: Absolutely, and you can't play that anymore. You're the defending champs, you know, crack.
5: Yeah.
3: So, you're the hunted now. And that changes things too. The other thing with the Pacers, you know, the trade didn't work out in terms of double dipping, if you will, getting Zubats and also a top pick. But you got Ivica Zubats, who's a good center. You know, like the Pacers, I just can't believe they're eighth in the pecking order. That's insane to me. Unless you think that Tyrese Halliburton is going to be half of what he once was, that's the only way this really makes sense. Do you think that if Halliburton never got hurt, and this is a year removed, that they're eighth in the pecking order in the East? There's no way.
4: No.
3: There's no way. So I just don't agree with those odds at all.
4: Brian, I think on the NBA quickly. So how much do you put in a summer league? Like Caleb Wilson was just incredible. Like he's now 4-1 to win Rookie of the Year. Like how much do you put into Boozer was exactly what we thought he'd be, like just a double-double guy every game. But Wilson was incredible. He's going to be on a not a great team, so he'll probably put up a bunch of numbers because he'll be able to play all the time. How much do you put in a summer league when it comes to some of these futures, when NBA Rookie of the Year?
3: Yeah, a little bit. I mean, not a ton, but a little bit. And you're right. Caleb Wilson looked fantastic. It's just, man, my poor Bulls are going to lose so many games, man. You know, like, I don't know if they're going to win enough and be, you know, featured enough for him to win that award, but he looks like the real deal. It's crazy. His first summer league game, he hit 7 3-pointers, and that's the same amount he hit in his whole North Carolina career. That's the thing. Like, we'll see NFL preseason very soon. And there are a lot of times where you're like, yeah, what does this really mean? It's twos going up against twos. There are certain plays where you're like, that's going to translate. That is right there. That run by the running, that's going to translate when it's ones versus ones. I looked at Caleb Wilson. It's like hitting threes, that's going to translate. So he's got range. He's got a lot in his bag. So I'm excited for him. So yeah, a little bit, but not a ton, Jeff, to answer your question. Yeah,
5: and we had some unbelievable summer league closing line value, and Jeff Schwartz totally joned it and jinxed it away. 3, 4, 5 points closing value on so many games, and we actually lost a unit summer league compared to the previous years.
4: When did I jinx it?
5: Well, because just, you know, the closing line value, you destroyed.
4: That's my correct. That is my fault.
5: So we actually are having a team meeting tomorrow morning to see if you're allowed to get any of the preseason football this year.
4: That is definitely my fault on the closing line value. I just, you know, getting 3 points closing line value. I'll tell you what though, there was one game I would have quit gambling. Just would have been done. Crack had the Magic, I think, laying 6.5.
5: Right.
4: And they're up 28 points in the third quarter.
5: Oh, my God.
4: And it got down to 4-point lead. And they won by 7.
5: What did we lay on the game? Hold on a minute.
4: And
5: I think we laid 5.5, Jeff.
4: Wow. 5.5. Yeah, it closed 6.5 or 7.
5: It went up to like 8 for a hair. And I think it landed. Did it land 6 or 7? It landed 6 or 7. But we were kind of laughing that they were up 28.
4: Yeah.
5: And we were saying, how can we lose this? And almost lost it.
4: Wow. I put it on just because I wanted to see. They were up 13 with 2 minutes left.
5: Ugh.
4: And it was turnover, dunk, turnover, dunk, turnover, 3. And it became 7 points. And you're like, this is not happening to us right now. And we got home though. Oh boy, it was bad.
3: And it got down to 4 at the end?
4: It got to 4 and then it got back to 10.
3: Oh,
4: with
3: 8
4: seconds left, they're up 10, Brian, okay? The Magic are. They fouled the team they were playing going for a layup. So the guy made a foul shot, missed a foul shot, rebound, layup. So now they're up 7 with about 4 seconds left. They inbound the ball. The defense gets a hand on the pass. Luckily, the Magic guy caught it. Eventually, just threw it up in the air. The game ended. They won by 7. So I can't wait for the NFL preseason to get here. And we get like 7 points of closing line value. And we're down to like a third kicker trying a field goal
5: at the end
4: of the game to try to get us home. My wife's like, why are you watching this game? I'm watching because let's go to sleep now. No, I have to make sure the Raiders cover this game. Okay, please, hon.
3: Yeah.
4: Let me do this. I can't wait to start sweating out some football with you guys.
3: It's the absolute best, man. It really is. If you're not interested in preseason games, just bet on preseason games. You will be interested, right?
5: Like, that's the way it goes. The public says, are you guys crazy? You're betting preseason? They just don't realize what we're doing. They don't realize that the amount of value we get on the information that I have, it's just been great. So
4: that's what it is. It's all about knowing who's playing and who cares? And I've said this. Right, there are preseason trends that make sense, guys. And a crack is a different way to look at it sometimes. Yeah. But like defensive coaches have a better record against the spread in the preseason than offensive coaches because defensive coaches, I played on both sides of the ball. Defensive coaches, every rep is like a physical, like we're going to try to win. And offensive guys are like, I just kind of want to get work in. Like, I just want to get this stuff in. I don't care if we win or lose. We're working on this specific. It really is a difference.
3: It's like guys going to the gym, you know, Jeff? One guy's, I'm working out. I'm going for another. I'm just trying to get a little sweat in. That's, you know, that's what
4: preseason football is. That's why defensive coaches tend to do better in the preseason. Like, there's a lot of trends with this. And so, it's just worth making a note as you head into the preseason. It's not, you don't blindly do this, like wager that way, but defensive coaches, they care a lot more, man. They really do in these games.
3: No doubt. All right, we've got Bill Krakenberger, professional sports handicapper, Jeff Schwartz, 8-year NFL veteran. I'm Brian Noe. 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All right, coming up next, I know I can interest Jeff and Crack in a running back under, but can I get them to buy into a running back over for this upcoming season? We'll see. 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

0: 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Now, I know, Jeff, I know you, Crack. You love the season running back unders, right, with the yardage and all that. So I don't think I have to twist your arm too much, but can I talk you into a Christian McCaffrey under, the stud Niners running back? It's at 950.5. It's under 1,000 yards rushing, but it's the injury bug, right? If you look at Christian McCaffrey, he's played more than 11 games just 3 times in the past 8 seasons. Think about that. He's missed at least 6 games in 5 of the last 8 seasons. That's a lot of time missed. He missed 13 games 2 seasons ago. Last season, he was fantastic, healthy, very productive. He had a career-high 413 touches last season. It's a lot of wear and tear. He turned 30 in June. I like under 950.5 at BetMGM. What do you guys think about that?
1: Yeah, I think that it's a low number too, right? Like you would think like it'd be a much higher number, but I think they're all in agreement with sort of us, like the wear and tear on his body, man. He's got the, you know, every year you hear like, oh, the calves, man, double calf, like inflammation and soreness. You're like, oh, geez. You're like, that's not great.
0: Right.
1: So I would lean toward, how about, by the way, Niners related, Kyle Shanahan, their head coach, seemed to have he's fine, but like a pretty bad automobile crash. Like 14 days ago, I'm not saying that we have to learn about everyone's private life,
0: right?
1: But this is the head coach of a National Football League team who broke ribs, had a concussion, like not a minor, like just, we walk away, like a legitimately, like he's going to be like not be able to go to training camp and participate fully. How's this not a bigger story? And how did no one know about this? It seems like it kind of, odd that no one knew about it. I put it like that. I'm surprised.
0: 40 stitches, I think. So, limited in training camp, Kyle Shanahan. So, it's surprising it wasn't a news story.
1: And I think the guy taking it over was the Dolphins' offensive line coach, former offensive line coach, who got busted using some white substances in the past, which is kind of interesting that that's the guy who's in charge now. But nonetheless, I go under for McCaffrey. I just thought the story of Shanahan getting in a bad accident would have made some more headlines than it did.
2: You know, I'm always looking at unders on these. You guys know me because one little injury or one game or just the rest because of maybe they're in good positions and whatever. It's really hard for these guys to hit their numbers a lot. But that being said, when I was in the Poconos recently, I was at a casino. And I said, you know what? Let me just look at all these. This is a standalone casino. They had odds on lots of season wins. Season wins also. I think I found the Steelers. They're 8.5 flat when I know the market was like 8.5 under or 30 or so. But I looked at some players' yards, and I seen Brock Bowers had over 874.5 receiving yards, and put that against our projected number. And believe it or not, that was actually an over bet. For us. So I didn't even tell you guys in the chat because it was just really because of that one casino, Bowers over on his receiving yards, and also went with Pierce under on receiving yards when I was at that place under 949.5. But it was just based on that particular casino. But just thinking of that, and I'll just tell you, the books have pretty much adjusted most of the lines, and now dare you just to bet the overs. You used to be able to just blindly play the unders. But I'm going to tell you, there'll probably be more overs in my repertoire this season because of the adjustments that
1: you've
2: have happened.
1: So far
2: the
1: down,
2: books
1: right?
2: know that lots of people bet under, you know. So, and by the way, Jeff and Brian are hearing these two that I bet in the Poconos for the first time because it was just that casino, like, other casinos had them at 100 yard. One was 75 yards, and one was 100 yard difference was the best line I seen. So, I actually did bet an over there on Bowers, his receiving yard. So it's kind of interesting. You know, maybe
1: I think
2: not that we're adapting, just that the market is adapting. So now we have to look at But, you know, both ways on them. As you guys could see by the prop list I give you guys in the chat throughout the season, we're betting more overs than ever. Mm-hmm. We were literally 75, 80% unders, and now it's like 60% unders. So it's, you know, we have changed. We have adapted a little bit.
0: Here's another one. Another one. I don't know if I can talk you into this because especially you, Jeff, you love taking these running back unders. And
1: yeah,
0: I get
1: it's hard. Crack made a good point, man. The running back had a little bit of a renaissance. Tougher.
0: How about
2: they're daring you? Yep.
0: How about Chargers running back Omarion Hampton? Now his number is just slightly under Christian McCaffrey's. Omarion Hampton is at 925.5. Now the drawback is he got hurt last year, which you know, maybe you're worried he's injury prone, that type of thing. Not a lot of wear and tear last season, but he missed 8 games with a broken ankle. But the argument for him is he gets his offensive tackles back, right? He gets Joe Alt, Rashawn Slater. They got Tyler Biadasz at center. You drafted a guy, Jake Slaughter, in the second round. You've got Mike McDaniel coming over there, and Mike McDaniel loves him, the running game. They're going to try to take pressure off of Justin Herbert. Think about what McDaniel was able to do with Devon Achane over there with the Dolphins. And I think that Omarion Hampton is a great candidate to have a breakout season. Yeah. Over 925.5 is something I like. I don't know if I can talk you guys into that. What do you think about it?
1: The argument is twofold. What you said, the tackles are back and the run game is going to be so well designed with Mike McDaniel. There's a Mike McDonald, there's a Josh McDaniels, and a Mike McDaniel, in the NFL right now. Yeah. It's can be a mouthful. Mike McDaniel is coaching the offense. And I think that they're going to have a very unique run game. Like, I think if he stays healthy, that's the thing about this. It's a lot coming to health, right? I think if he's healthy, the over is certainly worth a look at right now. You know, they're going to design a good run game. They're going to play the Raiders twice, who are defensively aren't great right now. The Chiefs, who knows what they're going to be defensively early this season, as well. So, I do like that. Can I give you my favorite over since Crack talked about a receiving over? My favorite this year. I found it right now on BetMGM. Colston Loveland is at 775.5, the Bears tight end. Mm-hmm. He's going to have 1,100 yards receiving this season.
0: Wow.
1: We saw what he did last season as a rookie in this offense. Ben Johnson's going to have him. He's going to have every which way for this guy to get yards. He had 713 yards last season on 58 receptions. Year two of this offense, man, I'm telling you, these tight ends, they get so many yards. They're unguardable. How do you guard a tight end
0: in
1: the NFL?
0: He did nothing in the beginning of the season. Yes. It just showed you how much he was featured. So I hear you.
1: Yeah. I like that over a lot. 7.75.
2: Those numbers are set. Like, if you look at that number that Jeff's talking about on Loveland, and then, Brian, even the one, the guy you said on the Chargers, if you look at these numbers, if they're healthy, and play every game. I don't ever use the word lock, but that's likely to, you're a favorite, obviously. Mm-hmm. What season long bettors that are pros depend on are unfortunately are injuries and missed games and missed reps. So, these numbers are set so differently than they were years past when we just made a ton of money, just almost blanketing unders on because the books know people aren't, it's not fun to bet unders. It's fun to bet over and root for your favorite team, your favorite guy. And, it's much, much different this year. I haven't got to actually tell you guys that in the chat after talking to my guys when I was out in Pennsylvania. We had some pretty long conversation. And, this year, like you guys said though, you're picking two different players, with Hampton and Loveland that are, both guys looks like it's almost, if you just divide it amongst the games they play, it's like, oh my, of course they're going to do that. But that's depending on if they play, every game.
0: Got to be healthy.
1: Loveland would need to have 46
2: yards
1: a game.
2: Yards.
0: Yeah.
1: 46 yards a game
0: over
1: 17 games.
0: If he's healthy, he's cruising. Yeah, if he's healthy, he's cruising. I think Luther Burden could take a big step forward in that Bears offense also. He's a running back. with the ball in his hands. Man, he is special with the ball in his hands. So I know Ben Johnson's going to try to get the ball in his hands a lot, too. Are we going to get the ball in Isaac Lowenkron's hands right now?
2: There you go.
0: You know, if his rushing total was at 7,000 and a half, we'd take the over. Just blind bet it. What's going on, Ilo?
3: Why, thank you. And by the way, I'm glad I'm not the only one who has been tormented by the Mike McDonald, Mike McDaniel,
0: Josh McDaniels
3: yeah. triumvirate.
0: Yeah.
3: It will be the death
0: Randall
3: of me.
0: McDaniel. Remember him? Old school.
3: Yeah.
1: Weirdest stance of all time, by the way.
0: Very wide, weird.
1: The leg like on the ground.
0: Cockeyed. Yeah, sure.
3: So we got Randall McDaniel, Pro Football Hall of Famer, 61 years old. So I assume it's just a matter of time before he becomes an NFL coach in some respect. Then we'll have McDonald, McDaniel, McDaniels, and McDaniel. Oh, man. Well, we have some actually developing news today, fresh news in Major League Baseball. ESPN reported that Athletics All-Star catcher Shane Langeliers has been diagnosed with a torn meniscus in his knee and could miss the rest of the season. The A's presently 9 games out in the AL West, but this would take Langeliers off the trade market. This season, he has 23 home runs and 51 RBI. He sustained the injury while base running. On Saturday night, the Boston Red Sox acquired infielder Curtis Meade from the Washington Nationals for rookie left-hander Connelly Early. Meade with 17 home runs in 87 games this season. The Red Sox have won 21 of their last 25. On the field on Saturday night, the Texas Rangers defeated the Seattle Mariners 7-1. So Texas leads the AL West by 2 over the Houston Astros and by 2.5 over the Mariners. The Los Angeles Dodgers improved their Major League Baseball best record to 67-38 with a 4-3 victory over the Mets at Citi Field. In the WNBA All-Star Game on Saturday night, Team Spoon defeated Team Coop 129-122. The MVP, Jonquel Jones from the New York Liberty, 22 points, 13 rebounds, 8 assists in 22 minutes. Guys, all yours.
0: Thank you, Ilo. It is Fox Sports Radio's Countdown presented by BetMGM. I owe you some amazing audio. So we'll go fast. This audio cut's about a minute long, but it is top shelf. So it's John Gruden talking to Giants quarterback Jackson Dart. This was on Barstool Sports before Dart was drafted, right? And it's just like, what are you doing? Like, don't take all this punishment. The reason we were talking about Jackson Dart earlier, we were talking about the new head coach, John Harbaugh, like, this is the New York Giants! It's the New York Giants! And then it evolved into Jackson Dart talk. But Jackson Dart has to be smarter about avoiding punishment. Listen to what Gruden says to Dart. This is fantastic. Oh, geez. I got to plug in real fast. My bad. There's the one step I forgot. I'm editing audio on the fly, and you got to plug in, right? You got to plug in, so let me do that real fast.
1: While you plug in, we started the show today. The golf has been on. I just wanted to feel alive a little bit. I took this one golfer, Muzzy Donahue, okay, at like 195-1 to finish top 20. And he's one outside the top 20 right now with 2 holes left. I bet $25 on it. I would win a lot of money. So as we're talking right now, if you're rooting for someone, Muzzy Donahue, I need 2 more birdies. That's all
0: Let's
1: I need.
0: Go Muzzy. Let's go. Come on. 2 more birdies. Not that much to ask. All right. Muzzy. Sorry. 1,000 apologies. Good job by you, Jeff. Filibustering. That was very nice. Here's Jackson Dart talking to John Gruden. Top shelf stuff.
4: I want you to change your playing style.
5: Yes, sir.
4: I think it's reckless. I think it's careless. And I think it's dangerous. You're the only guy that can't play with a sore right shoulder.
5: Mm-hmm.
4: And we can't play without you. You've come out of some games now.
5: Right.
4: You had your ass knocked off and you sucked it up and went back in the game. But talk to me about some of these hits. Why won't you go out of bounds? Why won't you go down?
5: Yeah.
4: That's crazy, man. It's crazy. And you're going to be in that concussion protocol tent. And I'm going to be holding the game plan going, where the hell is Dart at? You know what I mean? I mean, you did it at USC. You haven't changed. Why haven't you changed?
5: Yeah, it's definitely something that when I watch back and in those moments, you know, I definitely are like, all right, like, that's not smart. It's not a smart hit to take. So that's definitely something I'm going to, you know, get better at. But, you know, in my mind, you know, I'm always trying to be plus two and,
4: plus what?
5: Plus two.
4: What's that?
5: Anytime you get hit with contact, I want to fall 2 yards forward.
4: Yeah, well, yeah, that's all great, but not anymore.
0: That stops now.
1: What a clip.
0: Yeah.
1: I can't believe he said that out loud.
2: Great clip.
1: Plus two.
6: You can tell. Dart's like, yeah, you know, I need to. But he's like, but I always want to be plus two. It's like it's not sinking in. He still wants to be plus two. It's just so plus hard to break 2 yards out of some guys.
1: It's 6 feet. That's a long distance.
6: Yeah. Right. Yeah.
1: I'm 6'6". Wow. 2 yards is a lot. That's a lot to say. I want to go through contact as a quarterback for 2 more yards.
6: That's right.
2: Right.
6: Yeah.
1: By the way, he got 6 concussion checks last season.
2: Wow.
6: That's what I'm saying, Jeff. It's got to change. Got to change, or there are going to be more. He's going to be in the blue tent more. So we'll see if he can change that, but he's a work in progress, no doubt. All right, we've got Bill Krakenberger, professional sports handicapper, Jeff Schwartz, 8-year NFL veteran. I'm Brian Noe. Coming up next, some picks for you. Try to get you some winners before we get out the door. We'll compare notes next. It is Fox Sports Radio's Countdown, presented by BetMGM.
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0: 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All right, props to the crew, our producer today, Mr. Mike Gonzalez.
1: How is it that we are getting more flag football coverage on certain networks rather than rookie training camp coverage? I don't know.
0: Wow, interesting. Deep thoughts. I like that. Our technical producer extraordinaire, Mr. Chris Perfett.
2: It is with very much sadness we have to say goodbye to La Watch 2026, but we have now entered Le Process.
0: Oh, man.
2: Trust Le Process.
0: Le Process. Okay. Crushing the updates and crushing life, that is Mr. Isaac Lowenkron.
3: I say McDonald, you say McDaniel. Let's call the whole thing off.
0: Nicely done, as always. And shout out to our guy.

0: and no BYU as well. Like, it's just a schedule that's easy. And so they have the most talented team in the conference, and I get plus 100. I'll take it. That means I need to win the conference championship game, but I also can play that off because they'll be a favorite by 7 points or more in that conference championship game. So I like Texas Tech here plus 100 to win the Big 12.
1: I like the Golden State Valkyries over 30.5 wins. So the argument for them is they have the league's best defense. They have the easiest remaining strength of schedule. And they're a try-hard team. I mean that in a positive way.
0: Yeah.
1: They're going to be fighting to win all of these games. They're tough games, Jeff. They played the Lynx twice, the Dallas Wings twice, the Liberty once. Those are winnable games for the Valkyries, and the rest is just bottom feeders. So they got to go 12-5 the rest of the way. I think they do it. I'm going to go over 30.5 for the Valkyries.
0: Big push this week for Gabby Williams, Defensive Player of the Year, by the way. She's been fantastic for them.
1: She's done a great, great job. We got Crack's Play of the Day. Let's do this.
2: Floater is good.
3: This is the best play of the day.
2: Give it to me.
1: All right, Crack, what is it?
4: This is actually the better line at BetMGM that I was referring to. Washington Commanders regular season wins under 8.5, minus $1.60. That's the best I see out there. And, under Washington season wins.
1: Okay. Even with John Harbaugh rallying the Giants with the Sterling speech, Crack, that's bold by you. Everybody have a good day.
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13: In Major League Baseball, ESPN reported today that Athletics All-Star catcher Shalane Galears has been diagnosed with a torn meniscus in his knee and could miss the rest of the season. The A's 9 games out in the AL West, but this is take Lane Galears off the trade market. This season, Lane Galears has 23 home runs and 51 RBI. On Saturday night, the Boston Red Sox, who have won 21 of their last 25, acquired infielder Curtis Meade from the Washington Nationals for rookie left-hander Connelly Early. Meade with 17 home runs in 87 games this season. Today's action gets underway 15 minutes from now as the Tampa Bay Rays play host to the Cleveland Guardians. The Baseball Hall of Fame class of 2026 will be inducted today at 1:30 p.m. Eastern Time. Carlos Beltran, Andrew Jones, and Jeff Kent. I'm Isaac Lowenkron.
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16: What a beautiful Sunday. We're off and pacing here, Fox Sports Radio. 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Welcome in to a beautiful Fox Sports Sunday. I'm Mike Harmon. You hear me weeknights 7 to 11 alongside Jason Smith, trying to get him to understand that the Knicks won last year. And as Jethro Tull sang, the great Ian Anderson, it was a new day yesterday. It's an old day now. And we set the table for the next year. With me today, Anita Marks, betting analyst, former pro quarterback. That comes in key today because we got a bunch of flag football games that we're going to have to analyze. Because it's everywhere.
17: Do you know that I am in the Flag Football Hall of Fame?
16: I was going to ask.
17: You are not. You don't even know that there's a Flag
16: of course
17: Football Hall of Fame, dude.
16: There's a Hall of Fame. There's a bobblehead Hall of Fame, for crying out loud. There's got to be a Flag Football Hall of Fame. But does it have a physical building? That's the question. Because there's 20 years of a WWF, WWE Hall of Fame, but they have no building. Is there a Flag Football Hall of Fame building that I could visit?
17: I don't believe so.
16: Okay. So we need to work on that. Fundraising begins in earnest.
17: Wait, but wait, you didn't even mention the pickleball thing. Like, usually when you introduce me, it's like, there's I played like for 4 hours this morning. Like,
16: we got into the Hall of Fame talk.
17: I was waiting, and then like, there was this like, you know, silent pause. There was this pause. Like, that's my, you know, door open.
16: The door open to jump
17: in. To speak.
16: In. Absolutely.
17: To speak. But like, I was waiting for the pickleball. Like, that didn't even.
16: Wants to be a pickleball.
17: Like, wanna be pickleball pro.
16: Now, 4 hours?
17: Yeah.
16: 4 hours.
17: Here's the thing about, this is what
16: so,
17: I don't
16: like,
17: understand.
16: You gotta explain that to me. How do the knees feel? What's the recovery process after such a long arduous journey?
17: I'm a hot mess right now. My neck is killing me. I've got tennis. So I'm actually sitting here doing the show with a red light elbow sleeve on.
16: Oh, there you go.
17: So yeah, I'm a hot mess, but. Here's what I don't understand when people say, oh man, how do you play for 4 hours? Aren't you tired? I don't know how anyone would get tired playing pickleball.
16: Like, oh,
17: I could probably play pickleball for like 10 hours, which, by the way, did you see the new movie, The Dink?
16: I haven't seen it, but I know it exists.
17: Yeah.
16: So, maybe that'll be, my flight movie accompaniment later on today.
17: Where are you going?
16: I'm going to go see my folks down in beautiful Clearwater, Florida.
17: Oh, so I went to University of South Florida. I'm a Bull.
16: Go Bulls.
17: Yeah, exactly. I've got funny stories about that, but
16: I think there might be a podcast that needs
17: that's,
16: to happen.
17: That's
16: stories.
17: For another show.
16: Stories of South Florida.
17: Yes, but like on the weekends, like I spent a lot of time in Clearwater Beach, which, by the way, a lot of people aren't aware of this. The original Hooters.
16: That's right.
17: The original Hooters was established on Clearwater Beach, Florida. The original Hooters.
16: Yeah, they have ample, and look, with the rebranding and whatever, I'll be curious. And maybe I'll stop in to see how that's going.
17: Do you remember, were you alive during the Hooters when they established their own airline?
16: Sure. The airline, I mean, look, I had a partnership with them for a while.
17: Was that not hilarious?
16: I had a whole fantasy football season where I was hanging out at Hooters.
17: But an airline, yeah. you would board a Hooters like airplane and you would fly, and it was typically like around like the east, right? Like, I don't think they flew to the west, but like you would fly from like Miami to like North Carolina or Miami to Atlanta, and like, and the stewardesses, quote unquote, were Hooter girls, and all they served on the plane was beer and wings.
16: I have no problem with this whatsoever.
17: I mean, it was brilliant. What happened to it? Where'd it go?
16: I got to imagine.
17: Bring it back.
16: A, there were lawsuits. B,
17: yeah, you know what?
16: But B, you realized at some point, hey, this is not our core competency, and we got problems here.
17: Anyway, we've derailed. I'm sorry.
16: No. That's a beautiful derailment, though, because I dig
17: bring
16: that.
17: Us back. Bring us back, Mike. Bring us back.
16: Because now I really need to go and ferret out some more information on the length of that airlines and how they tried to operate. But, you know, we got a lot today. We got the Baseball Hall of Fame a little bit later. Probably the quietest weekend for that. I think Joe Buck's gotten far more recognition for going in as the Frick recipient this year. You got him. You got Hoynes. You got Bill White. And then later on, the players that are going in, Jeff Kent, Andrew Jones, and cheating Carlos Beltran. It's established going back to 2017. But 84% voted in Carlos Beltran. So curious to hear that speech a little bit later on today. But not a class getting the same pomp and circumstance as we've seen. We talked about the flag football championships being advertised and shown across that four-letter network. That's where you're saying investment. Investment. See, give us sweetheart deals in our broadcast partnering. We'll show a lot of this now, and try to pump it up. But the story that continues to reverberate around the sporting universe, and you and I went back and forth on this a little bit, in preparation for the show, is LeBron James heading to the city of brotherly love. 2 years, $8 million. Second year of the player option, a lot of hand wringing, a lot of folks going, fine, good. He finally made a decision. Like their lives day to day were kept on hold.
17: like they were losing sleep over it.
16: Like, I understand, Anita. Like, for those that cover basketball, generally, the bulk of movement is done. Summer league ends. You clap your hands, Vegas blackjack dealer style, and you're on vacation. I'm sorry, Adam Silver. This was the most I've liked LeBron James in a long time. And I say this from a place where in my life, maybe in yours, Anita, all of you out there listening, wherever you are, in your work, professional lives, it's not very often people look to you like, boy, you're the most important thing in the room. Not the best player, but the most important. If you're telling me the commissioner, who really doesn't do a whole lot day to day, he's still got an investigation he needs to close out. But when he goes on and he's talking about how, I don't know, we really need this done because of the broadcast partners, you recognize how much clout you have. And for LeBron James, it's that last time, right? Called it the last decision. And maybe in 2 years, we're doing the dance again and everybody can wring their hands and get all upset again. But for me, it was, I don't know, drag it out as long as you want. I don't care. We'll talk about him or not. The NFL shows up to training camp. We'll start talking about preseason games or whatever else. And when you decide to make an announcement, you just let us know. Because it wasn't a question of whether he was walking away from the game, even though that was part of his long Twitter missive, Anita. It was, all right, where's he going to go? And then we watched nearly $250 million transacted in the Kalshie market, which is a whole other thing. But for LeBron James, it's now done and everybody can exhale if this really was causing them such grief.
17: I don't quite understand that. Grief and okay. I mean, this is an onion. There's a lot to unpeel here.
16: Oh yeah, we got 2 hours. We got plenty of time.
17: Like how much and I had this conversation yesterday with Buck. How much of a factor do you think that LeBron James is going to be in Philadelphia? Because to me, he's the fourth most important person on that roster. To me, it's Embiid 1, it's Jaylen Brown 2, it's Maxey 3, and it's LeBron 4. I don't think he plays more than 30 minutes a game. I think they use a ton of load management on him, and I think they try to save him in his 41-year-old self to hopefully get through the East and represent the East in the NBA championship. I think, and I know there's a lot to get to here. I'm sure that's one topic that we can discuss. I'm sure there's people out there going, are you crazy? No, I'm not crazy. I think with his age and I think we saw the writing on the wall in regard to what he was not able to do in LA. When there were certain players that were injured and it was on him and he could not deliver, I think it's evident where he is in his career. So there's that. And then there's also, I believe, like I said, Embiid's the one. He's the straw that stirs the drink. Can Embiid stay healthy? If Embiid cannot stay healthy, there's no way the 76ers team represent the East.
16: Well, that's
17: there's
16: the bottom line to all of it, right? It's his health. And then you got four guys coexisting. Edgecombe is a guy that we saw in glimpses this year, and he took a back seat more readily at times. But I got to think, you know, that festers a little bit. You bring in Jaylen Brown. They're going to bring in KCP. One of the few predictions I got right. If I could have had a market on that, I would have won. But all of that to say, you know, you've got a roster that could be like with Los Angeles. They were so top heavy, it wasn't even funny. Right. It was those three guys and a bunch of guys, right? Reeves and Luka and LeBron. And as soon as, you know, Luka did his thing to Spain and never came back, well, that's done. And then Reeves, when he has been available in the playoff, he has not been, what's that word? Good. So, hefty investment going this one. But the ring chasing conversation is the one that I find most interesting, I think, right? Charles Barkley chiming in as I look at pictures of him in other uniforms. Shaq, where we literally, the only thing we remember about his final couple of stops was that we had cool nicknames for him. And so on and so forth, right? The years of celebrating, hey, a guy started and finished in one city,
3: are long gone, right? And then we do that in baseball, talking about the Hall of Fame, right? Jeter and Gwynn and Cal Ripken Jr. Like, that's another lifetime ago. Pretty much everybody else has moved on and worn another uniform. I'm a Chicago kid. Michael Jordan, whenever I see him in a Wizards uniform, I go, all right, still average 20 points a game. But boy, that was a painful watch. And just, you know, flew in the face of everything of my childhood. But with LeBron, I don't know, other than just walking away entirely, like, people were going to be lined up on either side for him, Anita. Right? Because if you've gone back to Cleveland, maybe they win, maybe they don't, but it completes a story. Yes. Golden State, that was more an old guy movie starring Arkin, some combination of Michael Caine, Morgan Freeman, Alan Arkin, and insert whoever rounds out that cast. Whereas with Philly and Miami, they're teams that can actually win. But if he would have gone somewhere else, maybe taken a bigger payday, it's like, all right, so now he wants the payday. Like, to me, that's a million times worse than, hey, I'll take my last shot at whatever happiness is. And clearly winning has a huge quotient for him.
17: Hypothetically speaking, let's say the season goes as planned for them, mm-hmm. and Philadelphia wins a championship, and LeBron now has his fifth title. Does that change his legacy in your mind? Do you now place him above Michael? Because really, at the end of the day, it's like that. That's the ultimate debate, right? Is LeBron James the GOAT? Michael Jordan, the GOAT, LeBron James trying to be the GOAT. We as a sports society, which by the way, let me preface by saying I totally disagree with this in team sports, to say this individual has the most championships, therefore he's the greatest of all time. Like I do not believe that Tom Brady is the greatest quarterback of all time. I'll put him in the top five. He's definitely not in my top three. Just because he won championships with the Patriots, in a really horrible division his entire career there, and a lot of other topics that, you know, that's for another show. But we appoint him as the greatest of all time because the number of Super Bowls he's won, where a lot of those Super Bowls they won was because of their defense. So I have a really hard time with that, notion that if you win a lot of championships, you're the greatest of all time, unless you're playing in an individual sport. So,
3: yeah, no, you get no argument from me on that. I would say from the football side, Peyton Manning and Drew Brees, let's have some conversations about the divisions they were traversing, for many of those years. But, you know, when it comes to the Jordan LeBron James thing, that's the mid July. We got nothing else to talk about on radio,
17: but
3: end
17: just,
3: of the bar kind of conversation but, to me.
17: But this is where I'm going with this,
3: yeah.
17: And that is because I do believe wholeheartedly he's a ring chaser. But if he does win a ring in Philadelphia, what do you think the percentage is of people going out there saying, "Oh, okay, he won in Philadelphia. Now, yeah, I'm going to put him above Michael Jordan."
3: I would say that at this point, come year 24. You've decided where you're at in that conversation. I don't know that. I mean, if he ran off two or three in a row with this squad, which also means I'd have to really celebrate the hell out of Joel Embiid if that happens on a whole other level, because suddenly he rededicated himself. Not bad for a guy that had such foot issues that we didn't even know if he was going to play after his 2 years. But for all of this, it's the I think for these conversations, folks that have already made up their mind. Like, there's nothing LeBron can do for a certain segment of basketball fans, sport pundits, whatever, to change their mind.
17: But is that because he's a ring chaser?
3: No,
17: I believe it is.
3: See, I think it's just more the folks are never going to come off the Michael Jordan hill for anybody, no matter what. Like, it would take something really extraordinary for that. Like, ring chaser, I have no problem with it. Like, how many guys play 24 years? You're supposed to stay there, even if it's like, because it's clear it was getting toxic with the Lakers. Is he supposed to just smile and play out his string, or is he supposed to leave when he still has good basketball to be had? Like, that's the thing, particularly with this move, right? Going to the Lakers 8 years ago, you had business interests, and yes, you thought you could still win. Well, he got the title that nobody gives him credit for in Florida. even here in Los Angeles. It's one that is very divisive, very, very strange. You'd think you'd embrace anything where they say you can put up a banner. But ultimately, if he was just, like I said, you know, at the start, like if he was just taking a paycheck to go to some bum team, he could do that. So, or he could retire. But I think on the best days, it's still pretty easily argued he's a top, what, 20 to 25 player?
17: Oh.
3: Why would you walk away?
17: Yeah, absolutely. I understand that. My conversation is more about legacy, right? Because, and this is what we talk about when it comes to LeBron James, because, you know, that's really ultimately, that's the conversation. That's what it leads to. I don't know about you, when I'm having conversations with my friends or, my pickleball peeps, right?
3: is that your team name?
17: Pickleball peeps. That's really what it comes to. And I was just curious if, you know, well, first of all, what camp are you in? Are you in Camp MJ? Or are you Camp LeBron?
3: I'm forever a LeBron guy. I'm sorry.
17: Really?
3: I'm a Jordan guy. Sorry.
17: Okay.
3: Sorry. Well, I had a pithy one liner that was going to go off of the LeBron thing, but I didn't.
17: Wow. You threw me there. I almost fell off my seat. Okay.
3: Yeah, no. And I'm sure many people out there did. No, it's,
17: I really, don't you feel that it's a generation, like, so how old were you when Michael was at his peak?
3: Well, I mean, look, 91, I'm finishing high school.
17: Okay. All right. So
3: it's all my high school, all my college run, and the couple years thereafter, they win the sixth, and then whatever transpires from there, and the Bulls have never been relevant again. Okay, one year with Derrick Rose, I'm sorry.
17: And, you know, I do believe it's a generation thing, because if you were not old enough to witness that type of greatness and that type of unstoppability and that type of clutch gene, you can't explain it to somebody, and they watch highlights and you can't explain it to somebody. You had to be in the moment. You had to be watching the game. You had to be feeling it. You had to be in it. You had to be in the room when it happened, and you can't translate it to anyone. So for me, I'm with you. I agree with you. Whether he wins a fifth ring or not, I don't think this is going to affect his legacy, because again, I think it's a generation thing.
3: But that's just it.
17: If you weren't old enough to really watch, understand, digest, and experience Michael at his peak, you'll never understand. And LeBron can never compare to that.
3: But, you know, push it back even further, right? Grab the guys I only saw on highlight videos. Like, we dismiss Kareem or Wilt or all these guys from all these years, like, because they're tall, that they don't count, right? I mean, like, in the larger conversations of GOATs, or we look at the beginning of Magic and Bird and whatever else and try to contextualize in terms of what it meant for the health and growth and longevity of the league. But I do believe that generational divide that you speak of is very much that, right? All the extra added statistical analysis that goes out. You know, I just point to the fact that Jordan played a lot of defense for a lot of years, won a lot of scoring titles, was at the top of the peak. But it doesn't mean that you didn't have many of those historical moments. What are they? Dishes to Kerr and Paxson and Horace Grant coming up big, Pippen with a myriad thing. So it's all just where your tastes are. But in terms of chasing, I hope he keeps chasing for another 10 years, because I won't feel so old, Anita.
17: Okay.
3: And we'll leave it at that for the moment. Put a pin in LeBron James. Coming up next, we'll turn our attention to the National Football League. And there's a player out there. Yeah, we got one guy coming back, right? We just talked about the man who would be king, and a guy coming back to reclaim his crown. And then another guy who I would argue in the general conversations is worse than Aaron Rodgers or LeBron James ever was. That's coming up next here on Fox Sports Radio.
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0: 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Mike Harmon and Anita Marks with you. On Twitter, at Anita Marks. Follow me over at Swollen Dome. All the goodness as we get ready for the National Football League. Talking to our guys, Chris Perfett, Mike Gonzalez, our executive producer. We got it deeper into our Kareem Abdul-Jabbar love. He spewed a bunch of stats in my general direction. But I also remembered that in my little brain dump before we hit our break, that I forgot to mention the great Bill Russell, of course, when we talk about those greatest of all times that get pushed away because all we have is a little bit of Zapruder film. Like, hey, here's a little clip of that guy. Ah, I didn't get to watch him every day, so what's the difference? And I think that's where we get into with a lot of our sports world. Likewise, you brought up football, Anita, before, you know, talking about Tom Brady. Well, a lot of folks weren't around watching Joe Montana do his thing back for the San Francisco 49ers. They may remember him as a Kansas City Chief. And this is where I get my professional hard hat on. And it's a transition because Patrick Mahomes is back. Cleared for practice. Some 220-plus days since ripping up his leg. And now he's back and loaded for bear. And he brings with him Eric Bieniemy. After a couple of years away, Bears and other jobs, he comes back as your OC. They've got some changes, obviously, on defense. And a big hulking running back in Kenneth Walker III, who is, I think about the weight, height, and everything of those other guys that they've split time with in the past combined. What do you think of the return of Patrick Mahomes? They are a, what, 61%? Or thereabouts odds favorite there in the AFC West with the Chargers and the Broncos hot on their heels.
1: Yeah. I understand that he's been cleared for training camp. To me, doesn't necessarily mean that it's all systems go. Not sure if you're aware of this. I've had 7 knee surgeries, 3 ACL, 4 meniscus.
0: That's a lot of surgery and scar tissue.
1: It is. It's a lot of rehab. But I, like 7 months, no. And this is your quarterback? No.
0: Well,
1: I will be shocked. I will be shocked if he starts game one. How about that? I don't think we're going to see Patrick Mahomes probably for the first 6 weeks of the season.
0: That means we get the Justin Fields experiment.
1: And I think Kansas City needs to be very wise here, in the way that they handle him. And so I don't believe that we're going to see Patrick Mahomes for the first 6 weeks.
0: And if we do,
1: I'll be shocked. So with that being said, even if we do see Patrick Mahomes, my money's in on Denver. I love what Denver's done. I love Sean Payton. I love that defense. They play at Mile High. It's hard to breathe there. Don't think for a second it's not. You know, Bo Nix, what is his third season, right? Walking into his third season under a Sean Payton quarterback guru system. My money is all in on Denver. And watch out. I think Denver is going to make some big time noise. Would not be surprised if they end up in the AFC Championship this year.
0: Plus 225 to win the division. They bring in Jaylen Waddle, add him to Sutton and Troy Franklin, and then everybody's favorite name game, little Jordan Humphrey. Marvin Mims Jr. also as a downfield threat. Another guy that's kind of a nice little circling for you fantasy owners out there, Evan Engram. Joins the fray as well. We watched RJ Harvey, J.K. Dobbins a bit as well.
1: Yeah, so fantasy football last year, waited until round 6 or 7 to grab Evan Engram, and he screwed me last year. Like everything coming out, because he left the Giants, went to Denver last year. Everything I was hearing in regard to camp was that he was turning heads. Sean loved him. That he was going to be a big part of the offense. So I was like, oh, I'm going to wait. I'll wait until like 7, 8, 9 to draft my tight end. And that's going to be Evan Engram. And he did nothing. So burn me once, shame on you. Burn me twice, shame on me. I'd use a different word, but it's a family show.
0: No, that's right. Sunday morning, churchy thoughts.
1: There we go.
0: Yeah, Giants' years in Jacksonville 2023 had that 114 reception year. Just absurd. The one thing with him, though, is he has a little bit of Jason Witten in him. Hi, Jason. He's sometimes allergic to the painted grass. doesn't see the end zone quite so frequently. Just 26 touchdowns in his career, but 50 catches a year ago. They're an interesting squad. The other thing with the Chiefs, and I may like their offensive line a little bit better than some, and certainly the idea of Walker coming in is huge. The other part is, remember, some of his best efforts have been how much his mobility sideline to sideline. And no, I'm not talking about when he ran for 500 yards against Tampa in the Super Bowl. Oh, wait, he just ran laterally and didn't do anything. But it's just the idea behind a bad offensive line that year as they got banged up, as they got deeper into the playoffs. But it's just one of those stories that we're waiting, and we've got our eyebrows raised like The Rock. The other is a guy that, as I did the tease, Anita, it's worse than Rodgers, it's worse than LeBron James. Like, Rodgers always just leverage. He wasn't walking away. It was just posturing and talk about me, look at me, look at me, kind of like 10 things I hate about you. Yeah, that's right. I grab one of those one-liners from that classic film in here. And with LeBron, he wasn't going anywhere. It's just a matter of where. But this Aaron Donald thing, it's like either decide you're coming back and just tell me you're going to miss training camp and the first 8 weeks of the season or whatever, or don't. Because it's 2 years, particularly if you're out here in Los Angeles, where we've gotten so many shots of him in the gym. It's like, all right, are you joining the UFC or WWE or going back to play football? Nobody trains at this level just for giggles once you've quote-unquote retired. Just doesn't happen. Goes one way or the other. Either the guy loses a ton of weight or they balloon. You're not still a beast living in the gym and then posting photos and videos all the time. We got Sean McVay to address this as the Rams got back to work here. So we've got a little Sean McVay in the old system there, fellas.
2: I genuinely do not have an answer on whether he is or isn't. I know he's preparing himself to be able to make that decision. And if he feels good, then you guys know he's going to be ready to rock. But if not, he's earned the right. He doesn't owe us anything. And he's a special person. You guys know what he means to me.
0: The other is he's got 30 million reasons to come back as well. There's a contract that's still sitting out there that he can say, hey, I want back in. Pay me my money, as if he were sitting at the table in Rounders. But the Rams, the favorites to try to defend that Super Bowl that they won last time. The game was here in L.A., Anita, and teaming him with Myles Garrett would be mighty entertaining.
1: No, it would be ridiculous. And every quarterback in the NFL that would go up against the Rams would not sleep the night before. That's for sure. But one thing that we see, and those are, you know, specifically with players that have that, you know, that franchise tag is, you know, if he does decide to play for the Rams, at what point in time is he going to show his face? Mm-hmm. Like, it won't be till like the end of training camp, if not like a week or two before the season starts. Like been there, done that, got the free t-shirt. I'm good. I'm in good shape. You know, I'm familiar with this team. I'm familiar with the majority of this roster. So even if Aaron Donald does decide to come back and play for the Rams, I don't think we'll see him for like a week or 2 weeks before the season starts.
0: Chris Shula just licking his chops over the opportunity that would present itself, because you also assume the Rams offense keeps humming along so long as Matthew Stafford is upright and there's no, you know, we had all those questions about bacchiotomies and issues, and well, he won the MVP. So now you come back and everybody, the gang's all still reassembled. You'll play with a lead, which means you get to pin your ears back. Boy, we talk about sack records. Maybe they actually fight each other the final 3 weeks of the season to see who gets to have great supremacy there. See, another WWE tie-in, because that's what we do here.
1: By the way, little interesting note about me. Grew up playing Pop Warner football with the Shula boys.
0: Is that right?
1: Mm-hmm.
0: Hanging down in Miami, see?
1: There you go.
0: We're slowly but surely peeling back the layers of the onion. Hall of Fame, Halls of Fame, 7 knee surgeries, and now the Shula boys.
1: The Shula boys.
0: See, you got a mini novella right there. At Anita Marks, where you find it in the Twitterverse. Find me over at Swollen Dome. Coming up next, we stay in the NFL because, you know, sometimes you've got how the sausage is made. These numbers will blow your mind. And Anita's got a couple of picks because, I mean, it's a short slate, but I mean, there's got to be some action on a Sunday. But first, we go over to the news desk for a man who's legendary in his own right. It's my guy, Isaac Lohenkron. Check him out at Isaac Lohenkron. I mean, he's got a game to call later on tonight as well. Angel City FC. Let's go, Ilo.
3: Yeah, Angel City seeking a four-match winning streak, a franchise record 281 minutes without allowing a goal. Elsewhere in Major League Baseball, Mike and Anita, it's already been a busy day. As ESPN reported, Athletics All-Star catcher Shay Lane Galeers diagnosed with a torn meniscus in his knee and could miss the rest of the season. A's 9 games out in the AL West. This would take Lane Galeers, though, off the trade market. He has 23 home runs, 51 RBI this season. On Saturday night, the Boston Red Sox, winners of 21 of 25, acquired infielder Curtis Mead from the Washington Nationals for rookie left-hander Connelly Early. Mead this season, 17 home runs in 87 games. One game going on right now. The Tampa Bay Rays hosting the Cleveland Guardians. They are scoreless in the top half of the third inning. Coming up at 1:30 Eastern, the Baseball Hall of Fame class of 2026 will be inducted in Cooperstown. The 2026 class, Carlos Beltran, Andrew Jones, and Jeff Kent. In the WNBA All-Star Game on Saturday night, Team Spoon defeated Team Coop 129-122. Jonquel Jones of the New York Liberty, the game's MVP, with 22 points, 13 rebounds, and 8 assists in 22 minutes. Finally, Mike and Anita, also trending right now, a paparazzi video from a New York City night spot. Okay. Brooklyn Nets leading scorer Michael Porter Jr. is at the entrance, only to be asked, is your name on the list? Literally seconds later, while the paparazzi video is rolling, New York Knicks guard and NBA Finals MVP Jalen Brunson and his wife arrive at the same club and stroll right in. Porter eventually entered the club, but yet another sign of the hierarchy of New York basketball. Back to you.
0: As Michael Porter Jr. yells, I was a champion too!
3: He was!
0: I was a champion too! Now, which is worse? Ilo, Anita, last week trying to go to the premiere of the show Sugar, which is on Apple TV, starring Anya Taylor-Joy, Slash was denied. Now, he wasn't wearing his top hat, but, I mean, he's Slash. Which is worse, that or Michael Porter Jr.? And if you're the guy at the door, man, you're probably wearing it for a long time in either respect.
1: Have you ever been denied at a door? Have you ever tried to get in and like they were like, oh no?
0: Oh, I think there have been a couple of Super Bowl parties way back in the day where the people that were supposed to take care of those things neglected to. They weren't around much longer after that. Not because of my quote unquote clout, but because they just didn't do the job for anybody. Bad job by them.
1: Okay. Listen,
0: But it's very shameful when you dress up and you do the whole thing, especially in some of these cities you have to go. I mean, like, I think that was a Miami Super Bowl, so that was like an hour and a half off that little causeway to go.
1: That was a brutal Super Bowl. Wasn't that the Bears and the Colts, and it was like torrential downpour?
0: Oh, no, it was the next one. It was the one after. No, if it was the Bears, I would have been sad because my highlight was the opening kickoff and then Prince singing Purple Rain in the rain.
1: Yeah, right? How appropriate that was.
0: Yeah, no. Good times. Good times. At Anita Marks, where you find her in the Twitterers. You find me over at Swollen Dome. Coming up next, we've got the math, fuzzy math here in the National Football League. And we're going to pay tribute to what we are watching here because we are watching this flag football battle with rapt attention here, Anita. We're going to have to talk about it as we continue here on Fox Sports Radio.
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7: 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Stu Gatz and Company. Live. 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The Odd Couple with Rob Parker and Kelvin Washington. 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
0: 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Mike Harmon and Anita Marks with you here on a beautiful Sunday, wherever you're heading out. 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Now, Anita, we love live sports in this kind of window. Normally, we get some Premier League. We've got stuff from overseas that pops in, some replays of strongman competitions and log rolling and all that. Right now, we got Austin, Texas with a 21-6 lead on Denver here in a high school girls semifinal. And we've seen some absolute dimes being thrown here, winging it downfield. So we're having some fun with that today because, you know, live sports. Let's go.
1: Nothing like live sports.
0: No, I mean,
1: right? Let's be honest. Is there anything else that you have appointment television for?
0: No, that's the thing. That's why all the pushes are there. Here, this is clearly a, hey, we will do proof of concept, and then eventually there'll be human monies exchanged along the process. So we've got that, no question about it, and trying to expand. Because let's face it, every one of these streamers and everybody wants their way in. Chris Perfett has his hand raised. Chris.
17: Yeah, I was going to say, I think the golden rule of putting live sports on TV is you can always try to go against baseball. There's never a problem with it. If there's baseball on, who cares? You can try to override it.
0: How dare you try to denigrate America's pastime?
17: But we're saying there's nothing on TV. We're in the heart of the baseball season, but we're putting this on. So, I mean, like, but that's true. I mean, ultimately, that's true. I understand everyone loves baseball, but
1: baseball's,
17: you can always
1: like
17: go
1: golf
17: up against baseball. Yes.
1: Right. Like, baseball's like golf. Like you put that on, like, you're home. It's a Saturday. It's a Sunday afternoon. It's beautiful out. You're in and out. You're running errands. You're doing your honey-do list. Maybe you're hanging out by the pool. Maybe you're about to barbecue. And, like, you have golf and or baseball on the TV. You're not sitting down and watching every pitch. You're not. It's just, it's on. It's background noise. Like, you know,
17: yeah, you can preempt it, unlike NBA and football is what I'm saying. Like, of the big three, you can preempt baseball the easiest.
0: Wow. And you equated it to golf. Come on, Anita.
17: I think she's right. It is background noise.
1: You put it on and you continue with your day.
17: I put MLB TV on all the time while I'm cooking at home.
0: By the way, exactly. We could use Tampa.

0: You know, it's interesting. One of my favorite Italian restaurants here in the city, the owner has one of those stock certificates hanging up in his restaurant.
1: You got to tell him the profits for the next month need to help the Packers. Because otherwise they're not going to be able to compete, Anita. Actually, all that restructure. I can't
0: and
1: wait
0: no
1: to see
0: grass.
1: The
0: No grass
1: well,
0: for
1: that's
0: NFL.
1: You know what? We'll talk about that next hour because that is a fun sticking point as we look ahead to our National Football League season. At Anita Marks is where you find her. Find me over at Swollen Dome. We'll talk about grass. We'll talk about LeBron James and whether the grass is greener. Coming up next here on Fox Sports Radio. We are
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8: In Major League Baseball, ESPN reported today that Athletics All-Star catcher Shalane Galeers has been diagnosed with a torn meniscus in his knee and could miss the rest of the season. The A's 9 games out in the AL West. This would take Lane Galeers off the trade market. He presently has 23 home runs and 51 RBI. On Saturday night, the Boston Red Sox acquired infielder Curtis Meade from the Washington Nationals for rookie left-hander Connelly Early. Meade with 17 home runs in 87 games this season. Right now, the Tampa Bay Rays and Cleveland Guardians are scoreless, going to the bottom of the fourth inning. The Baseball Hall of Fame class of 2026 will be inducted half an hour from now. It consists of Carlos Beltran, Andrew Jones, and Jeff Kent. WNBA All-Star Game on Saturday night saw Team Spoon prevail over Team Coop 129-122. The New York Liberty's Jonquel Jones, the MVP. I'm Isaac Lohenkron.
0: This is Fox Sports Sunday. Fox Sports Sunday is on. The plays, the interviews, the players, the coaches, the breaking news, the top stories. When it goes down, raise your hand. We will cover it all.
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11: Aha! Welcome back in. Another hour, Fox Sports Sunday. Mike Harmon, Anita Marks with you here on a blessed Sunday getaway day for me. Getting ready to get on a plane where I'll get the best sleep that I get anywhere, anytime, anyplace. Engines rev, and I am done. So I'll be active on Twitter, though, at Swollen Dome. You can find Anita over at Anita Marks. We're watching some celebratory stuff on the Live Golf run. We've got the flag football championships, and we've got a scoreless game, Cleveland-Tampa, middle of the fourth, as we get ready for a full day of Major League Baseball action. Or maybe because folks are just Jones and Anita, they're either running back some more FIFA World Cup matches or reliving the glory days on whatever their last title run was, say, in the National Football League as they rev up for training camp.
12: Listen, options are minimum.
11: Yeah, there's not a lot today.
12: Or minimal. There's not a lot going on right now. I mean, let's be honest. How blessed were we that we had World Cup for as long as we did?
11: Gave us a lot of extra conversation points, no question about it.
12: And not just conversation points, but like thoroughly entertaining. Like, well, I don't know about you. I hosted a ton of watch parties here at my casa.
11: Yeah, no. So. See, I like to be left alone, so I usually watch in quiet solitude.
12: Really?
11: Yeah. Because if I go out, then it becomes a terrible thing to my wallet and my sanity. And then if you have the watch parties, if everybody's kind of all over the run of how much they know or don't related to the fun and exciting world of soccer, it can become an interesting and sometimes vexing proposition.
12: No, I love hosting. Listen, Sunday, I'm not just saying this. Like, I know this is going to sound kind of arrogant, but like, there's no other place you want to be than right here at my at Casa Anita.
11: See, there you
12: go. I've got three TVs inside. I've got two TVs outside on my deck. I've got Giants. I've got Jets. Again, folks, I'm here in New York, so people who come over are either a fan of each team.
11: Yeah, Jets are good background fodder, like golf or baseball,
12: exactly,
11: like we were talking about last.
12: Especially with Geno Smith. I've got the game of the hour on. I've got Red Zone on. I've got a pool in my backyard. A plethora of wine and Aperol Spritz and a ton of food. So, and three dogs and two cats. So, you know, whatever, it's like, it's an adult wonderland here on Sundays.
11: That is fantastic. Did you get this neon sign that said Casa Anita yet?
12: No, but that could be a nice gift from you.
11: A gift from me. Okay.
12: Yeah. Yeah.
11: I like that. Actually, I do get a, there is a company that has shown up in my, my mentions a couple of times, that does such things. So, I'll look into it. We'll have to figure out a logo design.
12: There you go.
11: Live from Anita's house. I mean, Daryl's getting himself back in shape to have live from Daryl's house. Yeah, Daryl Hall, getting back after it from the music. You'll have it with the sports in it up. One of the things we talked about, and I know, Chris Perfett was very excited, me talking about, you know, grass, last hour is that, and he's grinning.
12: What kind of grass?
11: Well, I mean, it just, we made that mention, of grass fields as related to the National Football League. And, you know, I brought it up when it was starting to become a talking point with George Kittle. And then you saw it getting momentum, right? For those that are of a certain age, you remember Dante Culpepper, long ago with the Minnesota Vikings, when he would get that little momentum thing, they'd make a big play and he'd start doing the thing with his hands, right? All right, here we go.
12: Right.
11: We're on a roll. Same thing here becomes
12: Didn't he go to UCF?
11: Yeah, I think that's right.
12: Yeah, I don't see just useless stuff that just isn't a Rolodex in the back of my brain.
11: Well, you like to go and host trivia nights as well. So, I mean, that works. You need to know things. And okay, with all those people coming into Casa Anita, you've got to have random talking points at any given time. So right, you've got that. Yes, UCF Knights, 95-98. Nicely done there. Woo-hoo. But the idea of going to grass fields, it's all fine and good, but it immediately becomes a, like, I don't know, that dog whistle that nobody else can hear, and your dog's suddenly looking at you like, what the hell's about to happen? The NFL and the owners and their lawyers and everybody else thinking about the next CBA starts salivating. Because now this becomes a discussion point, right? If it's going to be millions of dollars of cost, which are some of the estimates, because they've fought back saying, well, there's no categorically true evidence that this is bad for player health. I'm like, I think we've got enough anecdotals. I think we got enough. I think there's been enough incidences where teams can point to an injury or someone's leg snapping like a rubber band, that they would like to beg the contrary, or in New York, New Jersey, or in Chicago, or in certain worse fields in football here, that folks would love to fight for that. But it always becomes, what are you going to give up on the other side? And usually it ends up becoming, all right, you get another extra practice day off, and then you sign something terrible, and give up, and then realize, wait, what did we just give up? And I wonder if grass doesn't become that next big thing on the menu of, oh yeah, we'll get it. But the cost being far, far bigger for them on the, in the back end.
12: But if you're an owner, right, like, and let me preface by saying, I know for a fact, I've spoken to many, NFL agents. And if the dollar sign is the same, many agents will suggest that their player play somewhere else than in New York because the New York field is horrible. Non-contact injuries here in New York at MetLife Stadium, horrible. So if I know that, I want to imagine that the Giants, office knows that. So if I'm the owner, especially somebody like John Mara, who I have immense respect for, right? Like the Mara family, like so, like, you know, the history of the NFL and whatnot. Like, you're making all this money. I mean, you just pointed out the Green Bay Packers and what they're, you're saying that they're in the red now. Okay. Well, you know,
2: it's minor red, Anita.
12: But that's a front office issue. But, you know, you didn't manage your money properly in regard to your roster, but you're making all this money. Why not change your field to a grass field where now agents and players are going to be like, yeah, you know what? I want to go play there. That owner cares about us. That owner cares about our health. And I want to play on a grass field because I want to play an extra 5 years in the NFL. Like if you're an owner, unless they're all in cahoots together and they're like, you know, nobody can buckle here. We, you know, cause if one guy buckles, then, you know, then Pandora's box opens and we're all screwed. Like, I'm assuming that's what's happening here. But if you're an owner and you know that agents and players are avoiding playing for your franchise, if all the monies is equal, because you've got a history of non-contact injuries on your field, why not change it? You changed it for the World Cup.
2: Yeah, they got a bunch of infusion of human monies. so that was good. If someone else wants to foot the bill, right? I know Mark Davis was outspoken about this the last couple of weeks.
12: Do we have numbers? Do we know, like, how much more money? I'm just curious. I don't have the numbers. How much more money is it for an NFL team to have a grass field than it is artificial turf?
2: I saw a very nebulous, it would be several million dollars per team to make sure it was kept up, installed, and probably cared for over the course of a full season. Now, it's fuzzy math, right? There's no hard and specific to it all. Seems to me when you've got franchises, what did Seattle just sell for? What was it, 10-ish? I mean, like,
12: around 10.
2: We're around 10. If it's selling for $10 billion, a couple million dollars, it's a rounding error.
12: Exactly.
2: Especially if it's going to mean that you're going to be able to retain or acquire talent. Now, New York, New Jersey, you're going to have the taxation issue, right? We talked jock tax overall, but certainly state income tax. Folks dismiss it. And then it's like, no, look at the size of some of these contracts. That's actually, a lot of money that suddenly goes out the window for some of these guys. So, to say categorically it doesn't affect decision making is, just silly to me. But for this, it just seems if you're an ownership, and obviously you want to get whatever you can in negotiations and anything you can hold back short term. And I think that's where it becomes the bigger issue here, Anita, is waiting till that next CBA of, all right, what carrots can we dangle that we know the players are really excitable about? And I think this is one that does rise to that level. See what I did? I did the rise to the level like I was doing VAR or a review of a play from the monitor. Did it rise to the level? And for this one, you know, it's a couple of million bucks. And what's the old rule of thumb for anybody who has a lot of money? What's the thing they Montgomery Burns? I'd trade it all for a little more. So getting someone to pony up a couple extra million, even if it would probably be in their best interest, not always the case, right? That's what the Packers did. They said it's in our best interest to do this and change up these contracts to bring on Micah Parsons. And for those that missed that part of the conversation, $453 million from the national rev share, $750 million overall in revenue for the Green Bay Packers. Now, they're public. They can't go and get private equity, but they can sell you some more of those stock certificates.
12: Stock options.
2: That's it. What are they worth? The paper they're printed on. But it looks nice. Add a little bit of gold embossing and away you go.
12: Like I said, my favorite Italian restaurant in the city, the owner, he's from Rome. And he's part owner and he's got his paper proudly posted in the restaurant. Just one quick note in regard to the collective bargaining agreement I think the players really have done a disservice to themselves. I think they've cut their nose off despite their face. Especially like some of the stuff that they have agreed to or compromised in their collective bargaining agreements to me has really hurt them more than helped them. Specifically, the practice, they don't want to practice. They want shorter practices. They don't want live action. They don't want tackling during practice. And at the end of the day, you know, I think it hurts them more than helps them because they're not ready for the season.
11: Well, we talk about
12: their body is not in football shape and can take the hits. So all of a sudden no live tackling or very little live tackling during the season, very little practice during the season. So that now on Sunday, now everybody turns on a switch. Now they're rolling at 150 miles an hour. Now you're not ready. Boom. Injury. I think the players really have made some really bad decisions in regard to what they've been willing to compromise and what they feel is important in the collective bargaining agreement.
11: No, it's a difficulty, right? It is the compromised leadership as well. Obviously some new names, some new faces mixed in, but folks that have been around the game. But to your point, right? It's the who's voting. And how do you go, right? To drag the WNBA in for a second, the idea that, you know, they've got all their financials and everything in place, but much publicized, Caitlin Clark was 11th among player voting. You came to find out the Sparks never got their ballots, and fewer than 50% of the league actually voted. Same thing here with the Players Association. How is information disseminated? Do people actually know what they're voting on? But because the most interested guys in all of this are the guys at that long end of the tail, that they're more worried about their jobs than what the long-term effects of anything are. So if it can get them more today, right, the average 3 years, but we all know that's nonsensical, the number of people that get the cup of coffee. Insert your favorite college here. Think about all those guys you thought were going to be longtime pros, and then they were in and out of a training camp, or maybe they survived 1 year. Like, if they get something in front of them where they're going to vote or make their opinion known, it's, all right, what can I get today? Because I'm not going to be around for 5 years, 10 years, whatever. How fast can we accelerate things? Which means you make some pretty miserable decisions. And again, this goes back to healthcare and some of the larger issues that keep getting kicked down the road.
12: Yeah, and I know I'm getting into the minutia here, but, you know, keep in mind, you know, it also when you talk about the NFL, it's in the players union, the NFLPA, the Players Association, you know, different positions, garnished, right? Like different income. Mm-hmm. And so there's a different mentality. There are different objectives. There's different. Then, you know, a quarterback wants something that's very different than, a backup guard, but they're right. they are all being represented, and they have one voice, where, like, you know, a construction worker union, they're kind of all on the same page, right? It's interesting.
11: Yeah, that's it. Pay scale, longevity.
12: Yep.
11: And all of that is just so disparate.
12: Yes, that it negates
11: any actual traction in getting
12: Again,
11: to a problem.
12: I think we're too far in the minutia. I'm sorry.
11: We like grass.
12: I may have taken us there. I apologize.
11: We like grass. That's where it went. But hey, be sure to subscribe to the Fox Sports Radio YouTube channel. 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Hit that thumbs up icon. Comment away. Let us know whose takes you like even more. 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Follow Anita at Anita Marks. Catch everything she's got popping as we get ready for the National Football League. And of course, I'm over at Swollen Dome. Pithy commentary, sports cards, all of that. That's where you find me as well. We'll get back into LeBron James. We've got to hear from Rich Paul as we continue here on Fox Sports Radio. Beautiful Sunday. I'm going to go refill my coffee cup. Why don't you do the same?
12: Nice.
11: We'll continue next on Fox.
1: I don't know.
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35: 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Thanks to all of you for keeping us rolling as we're deep into the summer. We've gotten our World Cup fix, some controversies coming out of it, and we're not going to look into that. Which I kind of like, just a sweep of the hand, as if you're a Jedi Master. So you've got a little bit of that. We'll close with that. Anita's got a few NFL futures that we'll get to. We got a full slate of Major League Baseball today. We're watching some horse racing. We got a lot going on. And, of course, the flag football
3: horse racing?
35: Yeah. Live from Saratoga.
3: Saratoga?
35: I love Saratoga.
3: A lot of people out there, so, you know, North New York, little town called Saratoga, and in August, pretty much like anyone who's into horse racing, they'll go up there, they'll rent a home for a month. Maybe it actually starts like late July and it runs through August.
35: Mm-hmm.
3: Oh, man. It's first of all, it's beautiful up there. It's gorgeous. Saratoga Racetrack is unbelievable. And it's just on Saturday, you know, you get like at least maybe 2-3 grade one races. It's such a fun time. If you ever have an opportunity to make a trip, go to Saratoga, hang out there for a weekend, get to the track on Saturday. It's just the town is quaint and beautiful and awesome. It's a great little vacation getaway if you have an opportunity.
35: Yeah, and you get to walk around like you're going to a theme park and you count monies. That guy's got to be worth that. How much is that hat worth? How much is that suit that guy's got on?
3: Yeah, hats go for anywhere between $500 and $800. But the hats really are big in the Kentucky Derby.
35: But dress up is certainly a
3: big thing at Saratoga. A lot of people wear a lot of hats at Saratoga.
35: Well, it's been a few years since I went, but I remember the pomp and circumstance of some of the big dates there, and I felt so grossly underdressed. My money spent just the same at the betting window, so there was just a lot less of it. But a guy who also playing for a lot less, contract 2 years, total of $8 million, that player option. We talk about LeBron James, and you know we mentioned his circle. earlier, talking about Clutch Sports, talking about Rich Paul, who's been his mouthpiece through all of this process, right? Hey, we're taking voicemails. We're doing this. You know, LeBron stepped out and did his Fanatics Fest, and certainly Michael Rubin. You know how I found out about the LeBron James news, Anita?
3: No.
35: I went to walk my dog, and I got an ad for his Topps Now trading card. Topps Now, Topps Fanatics, Michael Rubin. But I got an ad saying, now available, and with everybody trying to chase the one-of-one autograph and then the super fractor that goes based on how many sales, right? So a different one-of-one. But that's how I found out about it. Not from Shams, not from Wendy, not from someone else claiming knowledge of the situation, but a Topps trading card ad.
3: Interesting.
35: Yeah. So,
3: like, sign of the times. Sign of the times.
35: Where can we make some more money? But for Rich Paul, he's been doing all these podcasts, and he addressed the, well, why not us part of it in the postscript. So let's hear the why not Cleveland, why not Miami from Rich Paul.
9: Part of the difficulty in the decision was they really were a lot of attractive options.
10: How could it not be?
9: Right.
10: You know, home is home. Miami is Miami. It's Pat and
9: they have a good team.
10: And I think that, you know, I think that everyone was at some point leading the race.
9: Were the reports true when it seemed to be narrowed down to what was widely reported was Golden State, Cleveland, Miami, Philly? That's what it got whittled down to. Were those reports true?
10: Those were true.
35: So there you go. We've got truth to the end game. And look, remember once upon a time, LeBron famously tried to get Spoelstra fired in the early run of things in Miami. And I always wondered how a pairing up of he and Pat Riley, even when Pat Riley said, hey, we have to land another plane thing, I wondered how that relationship would work. But we certainly saw the futures and predictions market, Anita, go off the wire once we had that erroneous, in quotations, with a giant question mark after it, YouTube scheduling of a presser that was supposed to be for this coming Monday. And then that got deleted. But you saw a lot of shift in the betting markets. Jared Smith and I were talking about that a little bit on Friday. So you have that. But Cleveland was the odyssey, right? The opportunity to go home. Philly, I wanted him to throw out the first pitch at the All-Star game. I thought that would have been fun. And selfishly for me in this entire process, that was the most fun fit, right? One, you haven't been there before. Two, there's a chance to kind of win. Three, it would tick off the New York Knicks because Jalen Brown is now, you got the Knicks going to be mad, but obviously the Celtics as well. Jalen Brown being now a member of the Sixers. You're stuck with Paul George. And now that helped lead LeBron, to the Sixers. So it makes for better theater this way. When we're talking about blockbuster movies, et cetera, that LeBron comes here and Rich Paul adding some more clarification on the process.
3: Yeah, and so much has been talked about, like, well, you know, the road to get to the championship of the West is so hard. Like, is the East a cakewalk? I don't think so. Listen, the Knicks are going to come back just as good, if not better. They're coming in with a lot of swag. They're feeling really good about themselves, right? We're probably one of the best postseason performances in the history of the NBA. You know, Boston still has Jason Tatum. You know, Cleveland is good. You've got a lot of young talent that's growing and developing in the East. Is the East an easier path? Yes. But is it a foregone conclusion? I don't think so. That Philadelphia automatically represents the East in the championship?
35: Not at all. But
3: no,
35: you know, it's the, you're saying there's a chance, right? Knicks are still the favorite. Last odds I saw, just slightly ahead of the Sixers. Celtics in the next iteration. Detroit, Toronto. Toronto with that giant asterisk of, I think all the betting is informed on the idea of Kawhi coming back. So anything we can get on a decision there would be great.
3: And with all due respect, I didn't even mention Miami. With Giannis in Miami now, yep. I don't think it's going to be as easy as what most people are alluding to.
35: Indiana, you've got Zubac and Halliburton coming back.
3: There you go.
35: They're 16-1 for the conference. Yep. That one I kind of circle. If you're looking for, you know, the futures market there, Miami and Cleveland are both at 10 to 1. Cleveland still has some housekeeping to do. James Harden, whether he comes back or not, you certainly do have a good front line, et cetera, as Miami does. But these teams are far from complete, and each one of them has a giant question or five related in terms of roster composition. Even Philadelphia, we all love their starters in theory, but how many games do we get of Joel Embiid, LeBron James, and that starting five together? They're bringing in KCP. I think he's a nice bench piece, but it's Ocean's 11 all over again. Do you think we need one more? Yeah, let's get one more. I mean, you're going to need depth if you're going to try to run through, particularly with the number of games these guys are going to need to manage over the course of a season to get to an end game.
3: Yeah, and another thing is keep in mind, like, you know, they've got a lot of alphas on that court.
35: Yeah.
3: You know, as we opened up our show, you know, I shared with you, I think you can have a fair debate whether LeBron is the three or four on this roster. Because for me, it's Embiid 1, Jaylen Brown 2, and I think you can make an argument that Maxey is 3. So, you know, there's a lot of egos here. There's a lot of alphas on this roster. How's that going to gel? It's going to take them a minute to find their rhythm and to find their rhyme. And I don't think that's going to be an easy process. And rightfully so. You know, you've got a lot of egos on that team, Mike.
35: No, I'll be curious to see, right? LeBron's tried to sell the tale here in Los Angeles and some bought it. I'm call me a skeptic. I've been in this a long, long time. I was okay with being third. After, you know, doing another interview as he led them because Luka and Reeves were unavailable, as they were for much of the time. Now, he'll have the same circumstance, at least with Embiid. We can presume that there will be stretches where he'll be unavailable. Although, I don't know. We're getting some of those reports. He may be in the, quote-unquote, best shape of his life, unquote, before he gets to camp. But all of that to say, you got the change. Western Conference, Thunder and Spurs, prohibitive favorites. Then you get all the way down to 11-1 for Denver. 13-1 for Minnesota, and then the Lakers, Golden State, Houston, all somewhere between 20 and 28-1, and then the drop off to whatever the Trailblazers, because they won't be in Portland much longer, but the Trailblazers are, and then it's decidedly worse for the rest of the conference. So yeah, you've got a lot more competition in the East, it would seem, from where you've got a muddled middle versus the separation of the two best in the West and everybody else.
3: Yeah. So, you know, I'm not so sold on that notion that, it's going to be an easier path for LeBron and the 76ers in the East. I'm not buying that.
35: All right. So I'd be remiss if I didn't talk about one of the FIFA World Cup's greatest heroes and what an absolute chaotic miss it was for MLS. Now, there's a lot. Transfer portals going on, right? The transfer window. There's a lot of guys changing teams, changing where they're playing soccer. Vozinha was not able to be retained here in the United States. He's going to go play soccer in Chile. Seemed like a huge miss for us. Anita, I'm not going to lie. I'm saddened by that. We've got all the controversies. We had Norway file an inquiry about the Balogun play. So, you know, never without a little bit of controversy on the way out.
3: You know, one thing, and I want to believe whether we talked about it, there's so much discussion about, okay, the World Cup was here, and we as a country really got behind it, and we were so, like, excited about it for a number of reasons. A, the United States was better than at least I anticipated. Sure. Them coming in, right? Failed miserably at the end, but nonetheless took us for a fun ride. That's A. B, it was in our own backyard. But C, and I buried the lead here, and that is we fell in love with players, right? Yep. Like players that now have become household names. And so, and I understand, like, one of the big things is, okay, can the United States continue to be captivated by soccer even though the World Cup is over? And I think this is a detriment in that regard because, you know, I feel it's so important. Yeah, you become a fan of a team, but also it's so important. I think we've had this discussion why I think Major League Baseball suffers is because there's very few and far between players that we can fall in love with.
13: That's it. It's your local markets, but from a national perspective, certainly not there.
3: So, you know, so I'm with you. I think that's so important, for the thrill and the excitement and all of that for the United States and folks that are not into soccer, but were because the World Cup was here in order to continue that momentum, you know, I think a lot of it has to do with the star players that we came to know and follow and really fall in love with.
13: Yeah, for these players going into this transfer window, any of them that became more well-known here during this, and look, if you watch soccer, you knew the names, but we're talking about the periphery, the folks that checked in, and you're trying to keep their eyeballs and their wallets open for your product, trying to figure out how to get them stateside and keep them stateside.
3: Exactly.
13: Certainly a huge win. If nothing else, we'll get a bunch of advertising campaigns surrounding Erling Haaland. At Anita Marks, where you find her on Twitter. Find me over at Swollen Dome. Time to go back to the news desk, get another update from our guy, Isaac Lowenkron.
14: Thank you, Mike. Thank you, Anita. We start in Major League Baseball, where ESPN reported today Athletics All-Star catcher Shay Langeliers diagnosed with a torn meniscus in his knee, an injury that he sustained while base running and could miss the rest of the season. Langeliers, 23 home runs, 51 RBI. On Saturday night, the Boston Red Sox acquired infielder Curtis Meade from the Washington Nationals for rookie left-handed pitcher Connelly Early. Meade with 17 home runs in 87 games this season. A short time ago, the New York Yankees placed Cody Bellinger on the 10-day injured list with a strained left hamstring. Right now, the Tampa Bay Rays have a 1-0 lead over the Cleveland Guardians in the bottom of the seventh inning. The story, Tampa Bay starter Drew Rasmussen, who has allowed just one hit through seven innings with 9 strikeouts. Just getting underway as we speak in Cooperstown. Induction ceremony for the Baseball Hall of Fame class of 2026, consisting of Carlos Beltran, Andrew Jones, and Jeff Kent. Finally, on Saturday night, it was the WNBA All-Star Game in Chicago. Team Spoon over Team Coop, 129-122. MVP, Jonquel Jones from the New York Liberty, 22 points, 13 rebounds, 8 assists in 22 minutes. Mike and Anita, all yours.
13: Thanks so much, Ilo. As we continue, last round coming for us, a little bit on the WNBA All-Star Game. I watched. I'm going to guess most of you did not. We've got a couple of picks from Anita looking ahead to the NFL futures. And then we have the newest degree that you can seek. And I might actually go back to school for this. We'll tell you what it is and what it's all about coming up as we wrap up shop here on a beautiful Fox Sports Sunday.
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0: Welcome back in one more time. Thanks to Chris and Mike making us sound so pretty. Our guy Isaac at the news desk. DJ and Steve coming up here in about 10 minutes' time. Monsi at the news desk as we roll you through a beautiful Fox Sports Sunday. Appreciate y'all hanging out and giving us a few minutes of your time wherever you happen to be. Anita, you said you had a couple of futures as we get training camps underway that perhaps you want folks to take a look at in the National Football
1: Absolutely.
0: League.
1: I've got some win totals over and unders, or I've got some division winners. What would you like, my friend?
0: Oh, it's dealer's choice. I mean, which one are you most excited about where people may want to actualize before we get some accounting on a football field?
1: Yeah, how about we do the win totals?
0: Let's hit it.
1: I'm gonna rattle them off. You tell me, are you with me? Are you not with me?
0: Okay.
1: Okay. Let's start in the NFC East. Giants. I'm going under 7.5 wins at -110. I just don't think Jackson Dart's going to be healthy this season for a good. I think he'll be lucky if he plays 10 games.
0: They got a little bit of good news with Neighbors coming back, but Scadabo is, what, 8 to 10 games himself? I'll say no.
1: Especially when he's doing backflips at FanFest.
0: Yeah, bad job by him. Stick the landing. That was the outward notice from Harbaugh behind the scenes. Boy, I'd love the tape of that conversation. I'll take the under.
1: Yeah, and you're playing for the New York like the players had no idea what he was talking about. So under 7.5 wins for the Giants at -110. I'm going to go under 10.5 wins for the Eagles as well at -110. No AJ Brown, another change in the coaching staff. I think the Eagles are going to take a step back.
0: Yeah, at some point you got to stop the revolving door of coordinators. That means you're playing well enough to where they get other gigs. But not well enough to where, or I guess maybe too good to keep any level of continuity, consistency, and then you're wishing, wanting, and hoping. Eventually the luck for Sirianni runs out. I say no. I'm with you. Under.
1: Washington, over 7.5 wins, -125, and I also have them winning the division at +460. Watch out. Jaden Daniels returns. Might throw a little money on him winning comeback player of the year. I love Dan Quinn. Washington dominates this division this year.
0: Dominates the division. Mm-hmm. Yeah, I'll take the under on that. Scary Terry along with Treylon Burks, a little bit of a reclamation project there. Okonkwo as your tight end. Then we look at Bill Kroski Merritt and Rashad White comes over as well. So you got some personnel. Yeah, that might be one of the most interesting players in the game coming in, Jaden Daniels. Just feel like we're starting to get a lot of people pushing on that side, which means I got to go against the crowd.
1: And I'm going to go to the NFC North where the Bears, I'm going under 10.5 wins at -175. Just not sold on Caleb Williams. Does magic outside the pocket, nothing within. Can't win in the NFL if you can't stay in the pocket and throw the football with a completion percentage of below 60%. Under 10.5 wins for the Bears. Are you with me?
0: I think the win total is tough. I'll take the under, but I do think he's better. This year, another year of continuity, consistency, and they'll actually get him to commit to taking a check down every once in a while, something he did not do a year ago. You can't teach a guy overnight, so it's a process.
1: Last but not least, buckle up. Don't drive off the side of the road, folks. Vikings, over 8.5 wins with Kyler Murray as the quarterback.
0: You tried to dismiss me with Kyler Murray last time we talked. I'll bring back the tape, damn it. You talked about his video games. You talked about how short he was. You took all sorts of shots at him.
1: I threw that in for you. You're so funny. You're so funny. I threw that in for you.
0: No, I appreciate it.
1: Right. Vikings, over 8.5 wins. Kyler Murray, comeback player of the year at +550. And how about the Vikings to win the division at +510? That's right up your alley, my friend.
0: There you
1: That's
0: go. Now we're talking.
1: You.
0: That is like a gift to me. If you missed any of today's show, catch the podcast. Search Fox Sports Radio wherever you get the podcast right after the show. It gets posted. 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You'll find today's full show posted right after we get off the air. Here's your 1 minute of evidently at Arizona State, you can now get a degree in being an influencer.
1: How about that?
0: And then you have to have proof of concept. They have some metrics by which, you know, you have followers, retention time, and whatever else. I'm actually going to look into it. I think it's quite fascinating. And I've got some time on my hands now that my kids have abandoned me to go to college.
1: Is Alex Earle teaching the course? Because if she is, then I would take it.
0: I am not sure what the faculty and staff, nor the cost. If it's cost prohibitive, then I'm out and I'll wander these streets alone. Last, just for the final minute here, did you watch the WNBA All-Star game at all?
1: I did not. I'm sorry. I'm a bad female.
0: Yeah, I caught some of it, and it was just interesting. The will they or won't they play defense possession to possession?
1: Well, like who does during an All-Star game? Well, nobody plays defense. Come on!
0: But this was one of those where you could showcase, you know, the best of competition in theory.
1: No.
0: Especially with all of the hubbub around the league. Hi, Miss Engelbert, in your lame duck season.

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1: In Major League Baseball, A's All-Star catcher Shea Langelier suffered a torn meniscus and could miss the rest of the year. The injury is almost certain to end any trade talks around Langelier's. He had 23 home runs and 51 RBI so far this season. The Yankees announced that Cody Bellinger has been placed on the 10-day IL. Spencer Jones has been recalled from AAA to take Bellinger's spot on the active roster. Bellinger suffered a left hamstring strain during their win over the Phillies on Saturday. Veteran pitcher Lance McCullers has been designated for assignment by the Brewers. Milwaukee acquired the right-hander from Houston less than 2 weeks ago. Right now in Major League Baseball, the Mets are on the scoreboard first against the Dodgers thanks to an RBI single from Francisco Lindor. They're up 1-0. It is the bottom of the first inning. New York also has a man on first and second. The Royals lead the Tigers 2-0, bottom of the first. Diamondbacks up on the Nationals 1-0, bottom of the second. I'm Monty Bolaños.
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4: All right, living the dream once again here on a fully loaded Sports Sunday, a Hall of Fame Sunday. This is Hartman and Husky right here. We are on the Fox Sports Radio studios on a day in which the new inductees into the Baseball Hall of Fame class of 2026. The ceremony is going on as we speak right now. VJ on his way. He'll be here shortly, so we will get started in his absence. A lot of things that we're going to cover over the course of the day today. I know that we're all excited about the upcoming NFL season, and yes, not this week, but the following week, we're going to have the Hall of Fame game, so we're going to be full-blown NFL. We got lots of ground to cover as training camps are opening right now. A lot of stories around the NFL to get to. But, as we sit here today, we have the Baseball Hall of Fame. We got the baseball trade deadline coming up. By the way, John Paul Morosi, JP, will be joining us in our final hour today. He, of course, is someone that always goes to the Hall of Fame ceremony. So he's in Cooperstown today, but he'll give us the latest of what transpires today with the Hall of Fame class and also get his read on the upcoming trades that we expect will happen. Will Tarek Skubal leave Detroit? Is that a possibility? He's very close, obviously, to the Detroit Tigers. So we'll find out from him coming up in our final hour. But let's face it, folks, this is a day in which I'm going to have to, with the immediate absence of VJ, share some thoughts on the LeBron James situation and the Philadelphia 76ers. First of all, it pains me a lot of times to actually have to admit when I am wrong, and I'm going to have to say it. I never dreamt in a million years that LeBron James would take, and by the way, when people are reporting this 2-year, $8 million deal, it's actually 2 years, $7.7 million deal. So the first year he's making $3.7 million. The second year is a player option for $4 million. I didn't dream in a million years that LeBron James would extend his NBA career barely making more money than his son Bronny is making. So let's backtrack a little bit here, because I know Rich Paul spoke out about the whole process, and with all due respect to Rich Paul, who basically owes his entire life to LeBron James, and it's been a two-way street in terms of, you know, serving each other very well. We have to separate fact from fiction here, and we are going to lay down the facts on exactly why it is that LeBron James is now a Philadelphia 76er. Speaking of a man that I am going to have to admit, I'm going to perhaps be at odds with you today, VJ, which would not be the first time. First of all, how are you?
5: I'm good, man. I'm okay. I can't stand the fact that they decide to close highway exits on a Sunday morning in Los Angeles.
4: I know what they do. Well,
5: I don't get that, Steve. I never have.
4: I'm driving from a different direction. We had, when I was on the 101, they had shut down all but two lanes for early morning construction.
5: Right.
4: So it was a bottleneck to get through that. Fortunately, they did not close the exit from my direction. But yeah, I don't know why they decide to do that on Sunday. How about the middle of the night? It would always be a good thing.
5: So, yeah.
4: I just want to catch you up today, VJ. So John Paul Morosi is going to join us in our last hour. He's in Cooperstown.
5: Okay.
4: Hall of Fame ceremony is going on today. He'll give us the latest with the trade deadline coming up, what's going on as far as the trade deadline is concerned. And as I mentioned, we got a lot of NFL to get to. Training camps are opening right now. The Hall of Fame game is a week and a half away, so we'll have plenty of NFL. But as we get started on this LeBron James to Philadelphia story, I had to admit, I did not see this coming. I'll be perfectly honest. It's not about whether he would sign with the Philadelphia 76ers. It's the idea of accepting a two-year, not $8 million deal, $7.7 million deal, $3.7 million this year, barely more than his son makes with the Lakers, and a player option for $4 million next year. And I did not believe that LeBron James, in an effort to extend his career, would literally take that kind of money. And of course, there's, let's go back here, VJ, because a lot of Laker fans are like, well, wait a second. If he was going to play for that little money, why didn't he stay with the Lakers?
5: Right.
4: And the question,
5: we know why.
4: Well, we do know why.
5: We know why.
4: And by the way, the clutch angle to this is not only relevant to the Lakers who wanted to divorce themselves of Clutch. It also had a lot to do with why Miami was never in the mix, because Pat Riley is not a Clutch fan and would absolutely not want to partake in that. If you wonder why the Philadelphia 76ers, understand this. Tyrese Maxey is a Clutch player. They're already dealing with Clutch. And so that's a part of it. But I just want to get your thoughts in the beginning here, the whole idea that LeBron would take essentially nothing. And we're talking still, folks, about at the very least, a top 25 player in this league. A guy that averaged 27 points and 6 assists for less than $4 million? How's that even possible? But are you surprised that he would accept that little money in order to extend his NBA career?
5: He didn't have a choice.
4: No, he had a choice. It was called retirement.
5: Yeah, I know, but he wasn't going to do that because, listen.
4: He wouldn't do that, but my point is that my thought was there's no way he's going to, on a team where they're paying $57 million to Jaylen Brown, $57 million to Embiid, $44 million to Maxey, and you're making $3.7 million. That's humiliating. He took literally the biggest pay cut season to season of an NBA player in the NBA. And like I said, it's not some guy dragging his feet. He is still a top 25 player in this league.
5: All right, first of all, I'm going to balk back at the top 25 player in the league. And it wasn't 27 points. He averaged like 21, 22 points. It definitely wasn't 27 last year. That's number one. Number two, this thing, I'm going to do what I see a lot of people, because of course the story breaks, right? And you want to see all the opinions of people out there and what people are saying. Okay. This thing is so much deeper than what most people can even fathom. Okay. And you have to kind of have an open mind to understand what's happening with LeBron James as of like right now. You got to have an open mind, and an open mind to me means I don't believe in conspiracy theories, but I do believe in stuff that's hidden in plain sight. I honestly do believe in that. A lot of that came from my military training and being in the United States Army. LeBron James could have retired, but LeBron James has a lot to do and deal with after basketball that I think LeBron James is running from. That's one thing. The second thing is this. He didn't have a choice. The story broke that he actually reached out to the Knicks first. He went after and asked the Knicks, and the Knicks said, no, thank you. This told me everything that I've been saying about LeBron James from day one. I'm so tired of the hater and your hate. No, I call a spade, bro. It's a spade. You actually don't want to be here in LA. It wasn't about the money. It wasn't about the role. Just like when he was in the third role, what did I sit right here and tell you? Well, he sat in the locker, VJ, and he said that's his role and he's fine with it. No, he's not. He's the biggest liar in pro sports of a superstar we've ever seen. He lies more than A-Rod and Jose Canseco put together. Like, let's stop this. He didn't have a choice. He is still trying to chase Jordan. He is still trying to chase Kobe. He is still trying to win the love and the hugs and kisses and pats on the back and bow down from the basketball world. He's got his own fan base, but he doesn't have a Kobe fan base. He doesn't have a Jordan fan base. He doesn't have a Tiger Woods fan base. He doesn't have a Tom Brady fan base. He don't have those things. He's got his little fans that are delusional minions. Anytime you got to create an agency and put all this stuff out there, Come on, he sat on a podcast and sat on stages for the last 3 weeks and talked about Siri, his daughter, family time, wanting to be close to family, and then you take your ass clear across the country to sign with Philly? He is simply just the biggest, lamest, ring-chasing, like, narcissist I've ever seen in pro sports. He didn't have a choice but to sign that deal. And the fact that you dangled, once again, you dangled Cleveland like that. Had them actually really thinking that we heard about Minnesota. There was the Golden State thing where they're trying to see if they could trade for Kyrie. And he's going to wait till August 7th because that's the deadline for the extension for AD and the Wizards. And if they don't want to give him a max, now they've announced they want to give him an extension, but they don't want to give AD a max. So we're going to try to get AD to get a trade. Who's AD's representative? Rich Paul. Like all this stuff, he didn't have a choice. But the sign there, but this is one.
4: Well, he had a choice. It was called retirement.
5: He wasn't going to do that.
4: Cleveland never offered him a deal. No. Obviously, if Cleveland offered him a deal,
5: no,
4: they never offered him a deal. Had they, when he signed for the league minimum, obviously he would have signed it. Cleveland was not interested in LeBron. I don't believe Miami was interested. It really came down to two teams. And again, the Golden State situation was bearing on whether or not they could get an Anthony Davis trade with Washington. It never happened. And then he goes to Philadelphia, and like you said, chasing a ring. I don't have a problem with chasing a ring. I really don't. Look, the bottom line with the LeBron James is this. As he enters now into his 24th season in the NBA, everyone has already made up their mind. Okay? It's sort of like our current president. Everyone has already made up their mind.
5: You either like him or you don't.
4: Right.
5: You either like him or you don't.
4: And yep. So the idea of, you know, even if he were to go to Philadelphia and they win multiple championships, it's not going to change any money's mind. If you're on the Michael Jordan bandwagon or whatever bandwagon you are, they will always be the best. He's not changing anybody's mind, okay? Nobody at this point is on the fence when it comes to LeBron James. Either you're in or you're out, and nothing that's going to happen is going to fill Philadelphia.
5: Those two men you just mentioned, everybody, what you just said is 100% correct. You know the two people who don't know and get that yet? Those two guys.
4: Well, I don't.
5: That's why they keep pandering to try. No, they do.
4: I'm going to take. This is where we're gonna go on different. Okay.
5: Neither one of those guys get it. Neither one of them.
4: Okay, you believe that everything that comes out of LeBron's mouth is BS. 100%. 100% full of BS all the time.
5: No, 90%. Well, not 100. 90.
4: But I believe this. I mean, in signing this deal with the Philadelphia 76ers for literally $3.7 million, his son's making $2.3 million with the Lakers.
5: Right.
4: The Lakers were not interested. Miami was not in the mix. He has one offer, essentially, the legitimate offer. I mean, he wasn't going to take more money. I mean, he would have really humiliated himself. All right, so he's chasing a ring. What did he say in his social media post? He still wants to compete. He wants this. I want to have a chance to win another ring. That's what he says. I'm going to hold him to his word on that. Because again, when we talk about playing for legacy, his legacy is already written. There's nothing he's going to do that's going to change his legacy.
5: Why does he keep doing all the crap he does then?
4: Because he wants to play.
5: You believe that?
4: I believe this, and I've said this a million times. If I had been blessed with the ability to play any sport at the highest level, I would play it until I drop. And I believe that this is it. This is part of who he is. This guy has been playing basketball his entire life. It is his identity.
5: He literally said that he thought he was done at the end of the Lakers season. You buy, but you're saying
4: still buy.
5: But then he posts, "Oh, I want to." Come on, man.
4: You He's know as what well. We talked about mouth. This, but BJ, we talked about the idea of that ability to win that series against Houston, whether it was fool's gold or not. The fact is, in his head, he felt like no Luka, no AR. I understand there was no Durant. We know that. But in his mind, in that series, he averaged 23-7-8. 23-7-8. Those are all-star numbers, okay? Even in the series against OKC, he averaged 23-6-6. This is still an elite player on the level, not that he used to be, obviously, but he's still an elite player. There aren't a lot of players that put up those numbers in the NBA.
5: First of all, the numbers are skewed, and we know that. Oh, he's still a good to great player.
4: Numbers.
5: He's not an elite. No, numbers are
4: he
5: not
4: He doesn't
5: numbers.
4: Play any defense. I get
5: okay,
4: all that.
5: Okay, so then you can't be an elite player if you don't play defense. So the word elite goes away. He's good to great.
4: Well, that would eliminate a lot of players. Does Steph Curry play any defense?
5: He's gotten much better at his
4: defense. Oh, please.
5: He's gotten much better at his defense as his career's gone on. What are you talking about?
4: Steph Curry's gotten better on defense?
5: So I guess all his opponents are lying? I guess his coaches are lying? No, I mean, these are the words. This is what they've said.
4: That's
5: what
4: the Golden State team that won, 37 games last year?
5: How many games Steph
4: irrelevant.
5: Is? I mean, game Steph is? 25. Yeah. All right, then. So that's why you win 37 games when you got Steph Curry out 25 games.
4: I am not going to sit here and indict LeBron for wanting to continue his career, because if I were in his position, I would try to extend my career as long as I possibly
5: Watch
4: can.
5: Watch how he burns this thing down. And I've heard no one say this, and I'll be the first. Watch LeBron. Clip this and make sure you save this. Just like I said, he would burn down the Lakers. He would try to burn down the Lakers on the way out the door when he got here 9 years ago. I sat in that other studio with Chris Broussard, our good friend and former colleague here now over at FS1 on that great TV show. I looked at Ryan Vance and said, he'll try to burn this place down on the way out the door. And that's exactly what he tried to do. And he's going to do the same thing to Philly. That thing is going to come crashing down.
4: The only thing that's going to crash down Philly is Embiid's inability to stay on the court. I mean, that is, everything is about Embiid. If Embiid can't play, then obviously they're not going to win any championship.
5: Now it's about Embiid.
4: Embiid and the Sixers.
5: Brown, no one was saying this, but now they got LeBron. We're going to pass the buck to Embiid now.
4: Where do you see LeBron's role on this team? You got Edgecombe, who we thought one of the top rookies in the league this past year.
5: LeBron's going to try to come in here and take this thing.
4: He's going to take it over?
5: No, he's going to try to. He wouldn't stay here.
4: You have
5: a
4: veteran coach there, right? A guy that's won a championship.
5: Okay.
4: You don't think that they already have explained to LeBron to stay in your lane?
5: And you think LeBron's going to listen to somebody telling him to stay in his lane?
4: I think you're going to be surprised.
5: The last 22 I can't years? Wait.
4: I'm ready for the season to start.
5: I can't wait.
4: I am ready for this season to start.
5: I rarely root for a team to burn down. I am rooting for the Philadelphia
4: your blind
5: 76ers
4: hate of LeBron.
5: To burn
4: blind hate.
5: Down. Burn. What? Okay, why was I right about the LA years? What about the LA years?
4: It ran its course. They got rid of his guy, Anthony Davis, and they moved on to Luka Doncic.
5: Yeah, he signed off on getting rid of Anthony Davis and then lied.
4: And the new ownership group could not get rid of LeBron. We'll see how that all works for the Snowtime Lakers.
5: I covered the Lakers, right? What did I tell you about 8 months ago? I said I was at the game. I was in the back tunnels hanging out late like I like to do, because I don't know how long I'm going to be able to do this, so I try to take advantage of every minute I'm at a game.
4: Right.
5: I came in here and I told you, I said, hey, man, there's rumblings. Their decision's already made, regardless of how this year turns out. I told you guys that back in November. It's already made, guys. He's not coming back. They don't want him back. Now you got Jeannie Buss sitting on the podcast this week, literally talking about how he is going to go drain every piece of energy out of this Philly. And last thing I'll say, couldn't take Kobe's franchise. Could always say that's why he came here. Could if you really wanted to make a stamp in your career when he came to LA, he could have easily signed with the Clippers.
4: When Kobe died, he
5: would have been teamed up with either Paul George or Kawhi, and they might have won a championship with that type of team. And that, to me, would have really, really said something about him, that you came to L.A. No, now I'm going to go to LeBron. Is going to be the biggest mistake the Sixers ever made, other than trading Charles Barkley.
4: So when they hoist the Larry O'Brien Trophy the first time in 40-plus years.
5: You calling it right now?
4: Well, we'll talk about it on the other side. What exactly does this do on the Eastern Conference side of things in the NBA? Let's take a hard look at these lineups. The defending champion New York Knicks, the Celtics without Jaylen Brown, Miami now with Giannis. Go down the list. The Cleveland Cavaliers, who made it clear to LeBron, we're good. We do not want you for a final time.
5: Tyrese Haliburton.
4: We'll break it down.
5: This
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0: Kowalski here, Fox Sports Sunday, once again in our Fox Sports Radio studios. Yeah, we're excited about NFL training camps opening. We're excited about the baseball trade deadline. John Paul Morosi will join us in our final hour today. He's in Cooperstown for the Hall of Fame ceremony. He'll break it all down to what to expect with the upcoming baseball trade deadline. But, yeah, we're talking a little NBA right now. And that's because LeBron James is now a member of the Philadelphia 76ers. So let's go over. I wanted to go over payroll right now as far as the Sixers are concerned.
1: Okay.
0: So Jaylen Brown and Joel Embiid are both making, for the upcoming season, $57.7
1: million.
0: They
1: have
0: the same salary, exactly, right. 57.7. Tyrese Maxey, $40.1 million. Edgecombe, and he's an exciting young player, mm-hmm. no question about that. He'll be making $11.7 million. Dean Wade is on their payroll. He's making $9 million.
1: Good signing.
0: Anfernee Simons is on their payroll. He's making $6 million. Kadarius Caldwell-Pope.
1: Yep.
0: Got waived KCP, we didn't even know. I didn't even know he was still playing,
1: well,
0: to be honest with you.
1: Got waived by the Grizzlies.
0: Yeah, he got waived. He gets signed for $3.87. Mm-hmm. He gets the exact same money that LeBron James signed for. So KCP and LeBron James both check in at $3,876,529 of the upcoming season. So if you look back on this last season, the three most impressive teams in the end were the Knicks, the Spurs, and the Thunder.
1: Okay.
0: And the reason they were the most impressive teams was the depth of their team, their bench. When you think about the Knicks bench produced, mm-hmm. the Spurs bench produced, the Thunder's bench produced, you're getting guys deep, six, seven, eight, nine guys are producing consistently for your teams. That's where we are in the NBA. So I mentioned some of those bench guys for the Philadelphia 76ers, and I pause a little bit because the fact remains with the amount of money they have tied up in Jaylen Brown and Joel Embiid and Maxey right now, they don't have a lot of room left for a bench. And so my hesitance about the Philadelphia 76ers ascending to the top of the NBA, winning their first championship since 1983, partly on the health of Embiid. Mm-hmm. I'm not as concerned about what you seem is that LeBron James is going to destroy all the chemistry on the Philadelphia 76ers. I don't see that happening at all.
1: Okay.
0: But their lack of bench is, to me, a huge detriment. So right now, if I look at the East, the Knicks are the champs, and they're led by the great Jalen Brunson. And I say led by Jalen Brunson. He's a winner, has always been a winner, will continue to be a winner. I still think the Knicks have now firmly established themselves the way they roughshod through the entire Eastern Conference in the postseason
1: impressive.
0: As the team to beat.
1: Even
0: the Cavaliers,
1: wasn't a superstar this week.
0: You know, the Cavaliers obviously made some progress this year.
1: Mm-hmm.
0: I mean, you win on the road by 30 points in Detroit.
1: Mm-hmm.
0: Okay, you're on the map. They made the right decision. LeBron is not the right fit for this Cleveland team. We'll see if Detroit can take the next step. We'll see that.
1: We're still missing a guy.
0: Well, I know you say that. What's the Durant situation?
1: I tried to tell you. That's why we're going to talk about this championship, okay. But I tried to tell you.
0: So if I were to say my power rankings right now in the Eastern Conference, I have the Knicks at number one. I'm going to put the Pistons at number two.
1: As you should.
0: And then to me, it's sort of a mix between Philly and Cleveland. That's where I'm looking at right now. But I can't put Philly right now in the top two. Obviously, the Jaylen Brown situation is a huge game changer for the Philadelphia 76ers. I'm a big believer in Jaylen Brown. I love his game. And I think that Jaylen Brown is the kind of guy that is not going to, if I don't think LeBron is going to do any nonsense. I think he's going to be very quietly involved in this thing. This is not the same LeBron James. He does, you can laugh all you want.
1: Because I've never heard you this naive before.
0: But
1: LeBron James, you're normally way smarter than Steve.
0: I am smarter. I'm smarter than you right now. Because I know what LeBron James is going to do. Yeah. You are so blinded by your 100% hate of LeBron James.
1: I'm not blinded.
0: You know, I was listening last night.
1: Why don't my predictions keep hitting? Why don't my... If I'm such
0: what predictions?
1: Hater,
0: I was the one that predicted LeBron was gone a year before it happened.
1: I told you guys he was leaving.
0: And I still believe that that whole deal where he picked up his player option, they were trying desperately to either get a deal with the Knicks or the Cavs, and neither team was interested in LeBron, so fine, I'll pick up my player option.
1: Nobody wanted him even then. I tried to tell you that, man. No one wanted him then, but go ahead.
0: No, I knew that they didn't want them.
1: Nobody wanted him then.
0: He wanted to be a Cleveland Cavalier to finish out his career. It did not happen. Okay? They were never interested. They were never going to make him an offer, and they moved on. But I think you're grossly exaggerating the fact that somehow LeBron James on the Philadelphia 76 roster is going to destroy that franchise. This is a franchise, by the way, that is underachieved for year after year after year after year after year.
1: He's going to try his best to pull
0: them. And now that they've added someone like Jaylen Brown, a proven champion, I think he's going to be a far bigger impact guy on the Philadelphia 76ers than LeBron James. So I have him right now as the 3 seed in the East.
1: Okay. I don't even have them a top 5 team in the Eastern Conference right now. All right. Because everyone's healthy, right?
0: We're assuming everybody's healthy. So we're doing it like that.
1: All right. So number one, I'll give it to you. I'm a guy that always says the champs are the champs. I never devalue the champs. I hate when I see people do that. It bothers me. It irks the hell out of me when I see people devalue the champs. They just won the whole damn thing.
0: And dismantled the East.
1: Right. They walked through them. Like, whether we like it or not, I still feel how I feel about the championship a little bit, but I still got them number one. Pistons number two. I got Miami at number three.
0: I got Miami.
1: Yeah, I got Miami at number three.
0: What do you have on that team?
1: Number one, you have a MVP and defensive player of the year and the champion on that team.
0: Well, how did that work for Milwaukee the last couple of years?
1: Well, we already know how that was, though. It's Milwaukee, man. They're lucky they even got that one with him. Give me Cleveland number four. Why are we forgetting how good and how we undervalued, because they were so injured and beat up this year, the Orlando Magic, who now have a new coach, who got rid of the coach that they didn't want, and now they have a new coach. You were sitting here praising them in the first round, so don't shake your head.
0: Compare this lineup of the Sixers to the Orlando Magic?
1: I don't do things. Paper don't mean nothing. Put the tape on. Paper don't mean nothing.
0: Do you like Maxey?
1: I think Maxey plays a little out of control too much for my liking. Do I like him as a player? Yes. But he plays out of control, and the ball's going to come out of his hand now.
0: Okay,
1: LeBron's not going to play off the ball. Let me guess, you believe that now,
0: okay,
1: too.
0: But let's take LeBron out of the mix. Let's just take their top four players.
1: Okay.
0: Because, again, he's a fourth or fifth guy, in my opinion.
1: Who?
0: LeBron.
1: So you got Jaylen Brown, but you're going to make him the fifth guy in Philly? Okay.
0: The trio of Jaylen Brown, Joel Embiid, and Tyrese Maxey. How does that trio rank of other top three guys in the Eastern Conference?
1: If it doesn't have LeBron, I would probably put that trio right there.
0: Why do you keep putting
1: in LeBron?
0: DJ Edgecombe?
1: Him coming in, I love that kid.
0: Of course.
1: Okay, but he suffers now because you're going to play with a guy who's not going to take a pick. We're not going to get anywhere in this conversation if you continue to talk about the fact that this guy, LeBron James,
0: that they just signed for league minimum is going to just poison this franchise.
1: Isn't he poisoned every franchise he's been with?
0: Wait a second. When you say he poisoned, he went to a Laker team that had missed the playoffs 5 straight years.
1: I know.
0: They missed the playoffs 6
1: straight years. That's everybody's great talking point is, they were nothing irrelevant until he came. After about a decade run of going to 3 straight finals, winning 2 championships, having one of the greatest players, every franchise in pro sports, guys, when you have a long run, you're going to fall. You're going to fall. When you lose your greatness and you lose all your role players and you lose all your good guys, you're going to fall. And then you come back. Why isn't anybody going, wow, the Spurs were irrelevant until they got Wimby? No one says that. But we know they had a 20-year run with Pop and crew. And everybody got old and left. And you had to rebuild.
0: Right.
1: That's what happened. And the Lakers were on point of rebuilding. They had a bunch of young players who have thrived everywhere else they've been sent off to.
0: I can't argue with that. They were on their way back. If they had, kept the nucleus of that championship
1: team. Ingram, Randall, Ball, Hart, Caruso.
0: Well, Caruso was the killer. I mean, right there.
1: Caruso
0: has
1: two champions. Caruso's got a championship. Hart's got a championship.
0: Yeah, they had the pieces, and they broke it up. And no, I'm not going to excuse that, and I'm not going to sit here and deny the fact that LeBron and Clutch had a lot to do with that because they wanted to bring their guys in. So, yeah, and that's why he divorced himself from the Lakers. But keep in mind, Philadelphia is already in bed with Clutch because they have Tyrese Maxey.
1: Who suffered? And like Anthony Simons, when he got signed, my younger brother Terrence is a big Sixer fan, lifetime Sixer fan, loved AI. I text him. I said, hey, man, I like that signing. That's a good signing. He's a guy who's going to suffer off of this now because the ball has – guys, you guys are good. You guys are really trying to make it seem like LeBron's going to show up.
0: We'll continue this. No problem. On the other side.
1: Yeah.
0: Because all I keep hearing out of your mouth is suffer, suffer, suffer.
1: Just watch.
0: Okay, well, we'll see. All right,
1: let's watch.
0: Let's find out what is trending right now. And look who's here. Monsi.
2: Hello,
1: oh, Monsi's in there. I didn't really Monsi look up. I thought we were still
0: here.
1: What's up, Monsi?
0: She has been doing so many things, wearing so many hats in this. It's crazy.
2: Just like you.
0: Well,
2: just
0: no,
2: like you.
0: Not,
2: but you're in a different
0: not
2: building.
0: Close to you.
2: You're in a different building. But, you know.
0: How are you, Monsi?
2: I am well. How are you guys doing?
0: Okay.
2: I do sound better.
0: Yes. Okay, so I want to just get a quick thought from you about the LeBron situation. Do you believe that LeBron will figure out a way to fit in with the Sixers, or is he instant poison for the 76ers?
2: I don't think he's instant poison, but he's definitely going to have to adjust, which is something he doesn't like to do. So I think he has to. I'm going to be surprised to see how much he adjusts. He's going to have to adjust. I'm just wondering how much he's going to adjust.
0: Mm-hmm.
2: That I don't have a lot of trust that he's going to adjust a lot.
1: Percentage.
2: But he's going to adjust.
0: Well, when you take voluntarily a $47 million pay cut,
2: right,
0: as he did, which is the biggest in NBA history, he could have just retired.
2: But you knew he wasn't going to do that.
0: Why?
1: Everybody knew he wasn't going to do that.
2: Because that's not his style. He's been around for 23 years in front of our faces. That's not his style.
0: Well, apparently not. See, that's why I never dreamt that he would take a league minimum, ever.
2: If he would have retired, it would have been because in 1 year he comes back. Like, there was no way he was not going to retire and go out.
0: He could have retired and then, you know, injuries happen during the season and he makes a comeback during the season on a team that needs him or something like that.
1: You guys do know he's shooting a documentary this year, right? You guys do know
2: He's been shooting.
1: Exactly. So he was never going to retire, Steve.
2: Yeah, I don't think he was ever. I don't believe that he genuinely was thinking of retirement.
1: I guarantee the title was going to be last decision. Like last dance.
2: Like last decision times three.
1: Right. This is going to be the name of this documentary, The Last Decision.
2: But I do think LeBron, any team for a minimum would gladly take LeBron.
0: Yeah.
2: Any team for a minimum would gladly.
1: Then why didn't any team do it then?
2: Because there's stuff that comes with. I also don't think every team was available. I think he wanted. I'm okay with
0: for
2: this team.
0: For a minimum, any team could have had him. Any team could have had him for the minimum.
2: But I don't know if but I don't think he wanted every team.
1: Well, that's true. He wasn't going to go to the Jazz. He wasn't going to go to the Hornets.
2: Correct. He wasn't going
1: to. You're right. You're right about that. Yeah, he wasn't going to go to Portland. Again.
2: But I do think any team, if genuinely every team was available, I think more would
0: have
2: been like, for a minimum.
0: Let's go back to the Lakers.
1: Knicks told him no thank you.
0: Let's go back to the Lakers.
2: They really don't need anything to mess up their chemistry.
0: See, a lot of Laker fans are like, wait a second. You mean we could have gotten LeBron James for $3.8 million?
1: Which means what? Which means what?
0: It means they did not want him, obviously.
1: Exactly.
0: They were divorcing themselves of Clutch forever.
2: I think LeBron wanted to be a Laker, and I think the Lakers were like, okay, but you're going to take a lot less money. And I think he spun it and said, you know what? I want out. I do think the Lakers wanted to keep him for this, maybe not even minimum, but that it comes out that LeBron made this decision, that he took the minimum because he wanted to, not because someone gave it to him. And so I think he left the Lakers to stick it up there, you know what, because he was not going to let them dictate what he was going to make.
1: And the Lakers took the high road by just letting him.
2: And they sure did.
1: By letting him and Rich Paul pay
2: the
1: bill. Because to them, like, you're a Dodger.
2: Yeah.
1: Like, you're a Dodger. Yeah. You know that ownership group. You think they care about your story. You think they care about you sitting on Max Kellerman's couch.
2: They're worried about bigger picture.
1: Go ahead and we'll let you have the story that you broke up with us. Fine.
2: Right.
1: But you're right. I got real sources. They wanted to keep him.
2: Yes,
1: but
2: I'm
1: it
2: sure
1: wasn't
2: they
1: the
2: did.
1: Money. They told him, look, You're the third. And it's not about the money because it's showing that with the Philly signing.
2: But it's how it looks. But you know what I'm saying?
1: Lucas,
2: but I'm with you.
1: Team.
2: Right.
1: This is Luka's franchise.
2: When he took that third seat and they had a successful month, what did they win that month? They were like 16-2.
1: They were like 16-2. Yeah.
2: Like, but he wasn't happy. Do it. But they were winning. And so, like, I feel like it's just, like, I agree with what you're saying a little bit. But I do think there was mutual interest.
1: Yeah.
2: And he was just like, no. You're not going to make it seem like you're dictating what I'm making.
1: Right.
2: But I feel like had he done that, he would still be a Laker.
1: Real quick, who's strong? Name me somebody from Philly that has the cachet and the strong, like, ego of Luka. Luka let it be known, this is my team, and you better let him know. I guarantee you, no one, that's what I'm telling you, he's going to go to Philly and try to beat a man. Who in Philly's going to tell LeBron, hold on, bro, this is my team.
0: Jaylen Brown. I think Jaylen Brown is going to tell him, yes.
2: But I do, okay. I know what you're saying, so I'll meet you halfway, VJ, okay. Where in the sense, I think he's going to bump VJ Edgecombe out of the way because he's young,
1: probably.
2: Because he can't stand up, and that sucks because I love VJ Edgecombe. I think he's so good. So I think what you're saying is true in a way that he's going to make himself number three, when in reality, he should be four or five.
1: All right. LeBron's going to try to make himself one or two. I'm telling you, but go ahead.
0: Suddenly, I'm rooting for Philadelphia in a
1: good
0: way.
1: Good.
0: Hard
1: good,
0: way. Hard way.
1: Good. Put a steak dinner on it.
0: Hard way.
2: The funny thing, before I, quick updates in a second, but my brothers both, we were in a group text message, and my brothers are like, man, I'm going to have to root for LeBron again. And I was like, is it because he's no longer a Laker? Because we stopped rooting for LeBron when he became a Laker, because we're Clipper fans.
1: Right.
2: But we had nothing against LeBron. So when he became a Laker.
1: Oh, I didn't know that about you. Okay.
2: Yeah, I have a Cleveland Cavaliers MVP LeBron shirt. Like, we had nothing against LeBron. And then he joined the Lakers, and it was like, okay, no, you've joined the enemy.
1: You've joined the Death Star.
2: Right. And so now my brothers are like, oh, we're going to have to start rooting for LeBron again, because we've all liked Philly over the years. I loved Allen Iverson. Like, we're all like, damn. We're
0: so how satisfying would it be if the Philadelphia 76ers make a deep run, maybe even get to the NBA Finals, and the Lakers don't even make the playoffs?
2: It would be great.
0: Yeah,
2: it'd be great.
1: That's not going to happen.
2: It would be great. Okay, let me give you some quick baseball scores, guys, because we could talk about LeBron for hours. Diamondbacks lead the Nationals 3-2 after four innings. Braves over the Orioles 2-0, top of the fourth inning. We had a grand slam. Ryan O'Hearn for the Pirates. They lead the Cubs 7-4, bottom of the fourth inning, about to start in Pittsburgh. Royals are blanking the Tigers 3-0, top of the fourth. Red Sox lead the Blue Jays 1-0, bottom of the fourth. Dodgers took the lead against the Mets in New York 2-1, bottom of the third inning. Marlins have lost 11 in a row, but right now they're up on the Padres 3-0, top of the fourth inning. Brewers lead the Rockies 3-0, bottom of the second inning. White Sox edging the Astros 2-1 after two innings. And Munetaka Murakami with his 21st home run of the season. Okay, back to you.
0: All right, Monty. On the other side, we'll continue on as we try to separate fact from fiction. This is Fox Sports Sunday.
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0: 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All right, so we are definitely on different sides of the fence in terms of the kind of impact that LeBron James is going to have on the Philadelphia 76ers. It's a calculated risk, and everything that LeBron does is very calculated, all right? He tries to calculate this. He's joining a franchise that has not won a championship since 1983. And even if he is a minor part of a team that eventually wins a championship, he'll take credit for that. I have no doubt about that. I'm not denying his seeking of attention. This is something that is inborn in somebody from day one, and that is who LeBron James is. I do not agree with the idea that somehow he's going to derail the 76ers. The bottom line is, if Joel Embiid cannot stay on the court, they have no chance of winning an NBA championship.
1: Oh, why not, though? LeBron's still so elite. LeBron's still so elite, so no,
0: I didn't say he was the best player on the team. I just gave you three guys on this team that are better than him.
1: Oh, well, you called him elite,
0: Jaylen Brown, Joel Embiid. He is an elite player. He averages 21 and 7.
1: Okay.
0: That's still an elite player.
1: Well, then Embiid being out shouldn't hurt him then.
0: That is an elite player in this league.
1: Then Embiid being out shouldn't hurt them if he's so damn still elite. If he's so damn still elite, I don't want to hear about Embiid.
0: Embiid is, want a stat that no one even knows about Joel Embiid? In the history of the NBA, highest career scoring average. Number one is Michael Jordan. He made sure that he barely stayed a notch above Wilt. Remember that last year with the Wizards? Yep. He wanted to make sure. So it's Michael 1, Wilt 2.
1: By the way, it's 0.2 points or something. It's close as hell.
0: 30.1 is both, okay, but it's fractions.
1: Right.
0: Number three is Luka Doncic.
1: Luka.
0: Career scoring average. Number four is Joel Embiid. Has the fourth highest career scoring average in the history of the NBA. By the way, Elgin Baylor is at number five. Okay. So all time in the history of the NBA, Joel Embiid has the fourth highest career scoring average of any player in the history of the NBA. So yeah, he certainly has an impact. If you don't have Joel Embiid, a healthy Joel Embiid in the postseason, the Sixers have zero chance of winning a championship. None. Zip. That's it. So, I mean, LeBron, how LeBron is going to derail that, I don't know. Maybe LeBron will inspire Joel Embiid to figure out a way to stay in the court and give himself a chance to win a championship. Because obviously, if Embiid can add a championship to his resume, like Giannis did or Jokic did or some of these other players, and you have that, you know, I mean, you can go back to, I mean, down the road, just winning a championship.
1: Inspire Embiid like he inspired AD to stay healthy, huh? Yeah, exactly. Exactly. just like he inspired AD to stay healthy. Yeah.
0: Again.
1: Yeah.
0: This is not about legacy. Legacy is no longer there is no more conversation, please, about Michael Jordan versus LeBron James, because you've already made up your mind.
1: But LeBron doesn't know that yet. That's the point I'm trying to make to you.
0: He knows.
1: No, he does not.
0: He knows he's not going to change people's minds.
1: Yes, no, he doesn't. No, he does. You don't know how narcissists work, do you, Steve? Yeah.

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1: In the NFL, Arizona quarterback Jacoby Brissett, who skipped most of the team's offseason program as he requested a new deal, reached an agreement today on a reworked contract. His new one-year deal is worth $15.5 million with a chance to get $21 million. He was on the second year of a two-year deal that was scheduled to pay him $4.8 million. In Major League Baseball, the Diamondbacks and the Nationals are currently tied at four apiece. It's the bottom of the fifth inning. The Braves lead the Orioles 2-0 top of the fifth inning.

0: Pirates doubling up on the Cubs right now. It's 8-4, bottom of the fifth inning in Pittsburgh. All Red Sox so far against the Blue Jays are up 3-0, bottom of the fifth inning. All Royals so far against the Tigers in Detroit, it's 3-0, bottom of the fifth. The Dodgers have extended their lead over the Mets. It's 3-1 in New York, bottom of the fourth inning. Marlins have lost 11 in a row, but right now they lead the Padres 3-1, top of the fifth. And the Rays already beat the Guardians 1-0. I'm Monty Bolaños.
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4: All right, rolling along here on another busy sports Sunday. This is Fox Sports Sunday, and we are in the Fox Sports Radio studios. Baseball Hall of Fame today. Three new inductees into the Baseball Hall of Fame. I'll get into that in the next hour. John Paul Morosi in Cooperstown will be joining us. He'll also give us the latest on all the trade rumors as we head to the trade deadline coming up in Major League Baseball. That will be coming up in our next hour. All right, we exhausted LeBron James. By the way, if you want to hear what we had to say, because very much different perspectives on exactly the kind of impact that LeBron's going to have on the Philadelphia 76ers, check out our podcast. You can hear that. All right, so the NFL. All right, you know, I know everyone's chomping at the bit. We're going to get to the NFL. And, you know, for our show especially, we are the NFL show here on Fox Sports Radio. As you know, we morph into End Zone Radio, and that will begin with the expansion of our show as we get into the NFL season. And we just got, you know, VJ, you've gone through the End Zone season. You know, and I told you it was going to be crazy, did I not?
5: Mm-hmm.
4: And
5: it was fun.
4: Well, it's even more fun. And by the way, is there a quicker 4 months ever than those 4 months?
5: Hated
4: 5 months?
5: Hated it.
4: I mean, it was just unbelievable. We're doing week one. Things are crazy. We had 10 games kicking off all at once. Yep. We're doing this. I'm giving the scores. VJ's interjecting, betting in real time. And then all of a sudden you look up and it's like, we're getting ready for the Super Bowl.
5: We're getting ready for the playoffs and the Super Bowl.
4: And it's like, what happened? Yeah. What happened? What happened?
5: Hurts.
4: Yeah. And then you had the college football on top of that. So football seasons can't come soon enough for a lot of you. And we are feeling the same way. In the meantime, though, NFL training camps are underway.
5: Yes.
4: I want to start with a team, the Los Angeles Rams, who are at this point the clear favorites to win the Super Bowl this year. And ironically, of course, the Super Bowl this year will be at their home stadium. And the last time the Rams won the Super Bowl, it was in their home stadium. So there seems to be some symmetry there. That being said, and I saw that Sean McVay was making it clear that he's not blind to what everyone expects of the Rams this year. Like he's not, I don't follow that. He doesn't do that. He goes, I understand we are the favorites. In fact, a lot of Rams were out at training camp. Davante Adams, we're all talking about, because everyone's asking him, how does it feel to be the overwhelming favorites to win the Super Bowl this year? And their answers was, well, that's great. You know, expectations are high. We have high expectations for ourselves, but you still got to play the games.
5: Right.
4: I mean, you got to play the games. You've got to play to that level if you're going to win a championship. So a lot has been made about Aaron Donald, but to me, one of the big stories with the Rams right now is Puka Nacua. So Puka Nacua is arguably the best receiver in the NFL. I mean, we can talk about Smith and Jigba, who, by the way, came
5: Jamar
4: out
5: this Chase?
4: Jamar Chase. There's a lot of names. JJ, obviously, if they can get a quarterback to throw the ball.
5: Well, according to you guys,
4: look at the production of Puka Nacua over the last 3 years, it's unmatched. His numbers do not lie. But here's a problem for Puka Nacua. So this year, he's going to make $5.7 million. Smith and Jigba, who was drafted the same year, is going to make annually $42 million with the new contract he just signed with the Seattle Seahawks.
5: Mm-hmm.
4: And you're like, well, where's Nakua's money? Well, there's a problem. And that problem is that he's facing a civil lawsuit of that woman that he had an altercation with on New Year's Eve. And civil suits can be very tricky. Puka Nacua, though, is handling it right, I believe. He has made some mistakes off the field. He's made some comments that I know he would like to have back. And all he's saying right now is, I'll be there for my team. And, you know, we'll see what happens here. Have another great season, and then Puka Nacua is going to get his due. But it is a possibility of suspension. If this civil lawsuit comes back to bite him, there is a personal conduct code in the NFL where they could actually suspend Puka Nacua. And that would not be good for the Los Angeles Rams. So, you know, we got a lot of stories going on. We could talk about the health of Matthew Stafford. I mentioned, obviously, last week that their two backup quarterbacks, Stetson Bennett and their rookie, Ty Simpson, out of Alabama, have played a combined zero games in the NFL. I would be looking for a veteran. I was hoping Jacoby Brissett might be available, but apparently he finally got a deal done with the Arizona Cardinals.
5: He wasn't going nowhere.
4: Well, he was. He tried. I'm surprised, actually, Arizona gave him as much money as they did, but okay.
5: They didn't have a choice. They lost the quarterback. They traded the quarterback.
4: Well, I understand that. Mm-hmm. They need a quarterback, and they're putting their money with Jacoby Brissett.
5: Right.
4: Not that much
5: money. Got a young horse you could turn the hand to this year who could be rookie of the year?
4: Absolutely. Mm-hmm. I have no question about that. So when we talk about the preseason hype of the Los Angeles Rams right now, are you buying into it? Are you saying that is exactly where I see this team right now? Or are you getting an uneasy feeling? Because by the way, over the last 30 years, ready for this stat? Over the last 30 years, the preseason favorite, odds on favorite to win the Super Bowl, has won the Super Bowl four times over the last 30 years. So only four times in the last 30 years has the odds-on favorite to win the Super Bowl actually gone on to win the Super Bowl.
5: And those were teams, too, with legendary-type players. I know two of those teams were the Packers three of those teams, Packers, Broncos, and Niners with Joe Montana. So,
4: well, a couple of those years were actually the Chiefs.
5: You're right, the Chiefs. Well, I don't think it needed to be more than four.
4: I mean, when they got blown out by Tampa, when they got blown out by...
5: Brady and them was a favorite, too, also, yeah. too. But to answer your question, no, I'm not worried about the Rams at all. The only thing that can derail the Rams, and covering them and seeing this up close and personal, are just a slew of injuries, like an avalanche of injuries, like basically what the Chargers went through last year. That's the only thing that can derail. Look, think about it. The Chargers had an avalanche of injuries and won 11 games, right? That's called coaching. Okay. That's the only thing that can derail this team. They're 2 and 3 man deep everywhere, maybe other than quarterback, but what team is 2 and 3 man deep at quarterback? That goes without saying. They're tight ends galore. They got backup tackles, D-line stack, young fast linebacker crew, shut down corner on one side of the field, who's now back home, Trent McDuffie. I actually played for Bosco Prep out in Bellflower, covered and called his games when he was in high school, there with George Halani and DJ Uyunglele and a few other NFLers that went on to be great college players and now in the NFL. He's now comfortable back in his home city. The division, it's not as tough. I think Seattle, every year we see the Super Bowl champion almost kind of take a little step back. I still think they're a good football team, and a defense is just monstrous. That defense is going to punch you in the mouth
4: exactly
5: every single Sunday. So they're going to give their quarterback and their offense a chance to be in games and win games. But with this Rams team, that's why last week you and I said they don't need Aaron Donald. It would be a luxury to bring him in and bring him back. But if you're Aaron Donald, do you want to come back and just fall short again? I mean, hell, your punt returner might fumble the punt on his own 8-yard line in the NFC Championship game.
4: Can I interject a
5: little
4: update?
5: Down a touchdown.
4: So Sean McVay was asked a lot about this Aaron Donald situation, and he was a little bit coy. He said, look, you know how I feel about this guy. You know the kind of special person that Aaron Donald is.
5: Right.
4: And he goes, and I'm sure if he does decide, you know he'll be ready. But he didn't make any kind of commitment. I mean, he's sort of like, yeah, I mean, it would be a luxury that I agree with. It's not necessary. They don't have to have Aaron Donald. If Aaron, like I said, I would be far more concerned about making sure that I have a veteran backup quarterback that I can, you know, can step in and I know can carry on and at least run an offense,
5: Stafford's
4: as opposed
5: fine.
4: To throwing somebody out there that literally has never stepped foot on an NFL field in a regular season game.
5: Here's my thing about ready. The word ready. When you stop playing football, it's hard to come back out here. You can lift weights. T.O. looks great. Shannon Sharp looks great. Put him on the field. This is a young man's game. It's not an old man's game unless you're Andrew Wentworth, right? But you saw once he got that ring, he ain't playing around with it. All right, I'm out. You know, you see some old guys get a ring. Okay, I'm John Elway. All right, bye. I'm done.
4: I don't think Aaron Donald's coming back.
5: I'm not
4: really going to
5: play.
4: Don't.
5: No. Here's the thing. I think he is. It's just too much. It's where there's smoke, there's fire.
4: For no money? I mean, they are
5: He don't need the bread. He don't need the bread. He's got businesses. He's got investments. Okay. He's got endorsements.
4: Why? Okay.
5: He doesn't need the money.
4: All right. He's a first ballot Hall of Famer for sure. He's won a Super Bowl. Every single thing you can do in a career, check the box. Why would he come back?
5: Ego, man. Ego. Yes. Ego. Why are you saying that like you didn't work for the Raiders and you didn't work around pro athletes, man? Like, what is wrong with you today? Listen, ego. Hey, you know what? I can still do it. I could go get a set.
4: It's amazing. Why didn't you make that argument about LeBron James?
5: What's better? Ego. It's his ego. And it's the same argument. It's his ego. What's better than one Super Bowl ring, ladies and gentlemen, boys and girls? What's better than one? Two. And they're the favorites. I see why he would want to come back. But I would just caution. You get out here. You haven't played. It only takes one of these young. Like I said, towards the end.
4: I agree.
5: Towards the end.
4: Anytime you walk on an NFL field, your career can end like that.
5: You saw young tackles. You saw a young offensive lineman not afraid to get back in his face, push him around, getting some face mask pulls back and forth. You don't think that 6'4", 6'5", 320 lineman in his third year now feeling himself, see old man come out here and don't want a piece of him? That's a mentality thing in football that most people that ain't never played this game, they'll never be able to understand. That just like the old guy that wants to come back. I get you wanting to come back. It's all set up for you. This is your city. He is one of the faces of this city as far as athletes go. He's a great guy, got a beautiful family, beautiful wife, lovely kids. Like, he's a good dude. He's a great guy, but your time might just be done. But you just said it to yourself. I would have to be dragged off this field. I'd do it till I can't do it no more. So that might be what he's thinking. If that's what he's thinking, all right, homie, cool. Go out there. But it's nothing the Rams need. The Rams are the front runners. The Rams right now, I got all the numbers right here, man. They're a +426. They have 20% of the votes right now. 20% chance they're going to win the Super Bowl. Bills are second. Seattle's tied with them in second. Chiefs are third.
4: Bills are second?
5: The Bills are second at a +809, 10%.
4: Are they really?
5: Tied with Seattle.
4: Would you put the Bills second?
5: No, I wouldn't, but I don't run Vegas.
4: Would you put the Bills as the favorite in the AFC?
5: No. Baltimore is going to shock people this year.
4: I don't know about that.
5: Right, man, let me tell you something about this team, bro. Look. What did I text you the other night? The only text message sports-wise we shared this week. Your boy got cut. They're not playing around, man.
4: Pavia. I mean, Diego Pavia is one of my all-time favorite stories.
5: Mentor, this guy can coach. This guy could coach.
4: How
5: Jesse,
4: do you know? He's never been a head coach.
5: Because I still know you could coach just because you haven't been a head coach.
4: There's a lot of great assistants that cannot be head coaches.
5: I've never been a head coach, but I can coach. I've never been a head coach in high school football,
4: but all my peers know
5: I can coach. And I'm telling you, and he's not a position coach. He's coaching a defense. He has the best safety in football.
4: When you are a coach with zero resume and you walk into that locker room the first time, everyone's looking at you with a big question mark.
5: Right. And you know what steadies this? Your veteran two-time MVP quarterback, your all-world defensive lineman that you just fleeced.
4: Am I missing the endorsement? Cincinnati.
5: Well, go look it up. Go find it. Because Lamar Jackson has already spoken on it. Go Google it.
4: All right.
5: And you have the best safety in football. They're going to beat people with their defense. They're going to bring that defense back to Baltimore. But that's nor here nor there. If you're asking me as far as the AFC is concerned, and I'll tell you this, man. I don't like going against greatness when time and time again, when you question it, he overcomes it. I know you don't like the Chiefs. I know you're out on the Chiefs.
4: Done.
5: I know. You're out on the Chiefs. I'm gonna caution people about that this year, because Pat Mahomes, even though I'm not a Pat Mahomes guy, that's a competitive. You know what?
4: He first has to come back from his injury.
5: Well,
4: I got to see him healthy. His game is all predicated on improvising and moving around and doing a lot of things that Steve, you have ever been able to do.
5: I think he starts opening day, man. I do. I think he starts.
4: By the way, did you see the NFL top 100 list?
5: I'm trying not to pay much attention to it because I'm getting
4: Lamar Jackson went from number 2 to number 69.
5: Is Lamar Jackson the number 69 best player in the NFL to you?
4: That seems a little low.
5: All right, yes or no?
4: I'm just saying where they put him.
5: Anybody else in the studio? Is Lamar Jackson the 69th best player in the NFL?
4: Well, he was based on what he did last year.
5: No, no, no, no. Just answer the question. Start with the variables, guys.
4: What did he do last year?
5: Listen, football
4: That's
5: season.
4: That's why he fell.
5: Okay. Well,
4: he had a back contusion. He was missing four games.
5: Then they need to stop doing the show.
4: By his numbers, it was a very ordinary year for him.
5: Okay, so then they need to stop doing the list and stop doing the show. Because if we're going to do that every year, then the list is going to change every year, which means it means nothing. You know one thing I've always hated in sports? He's the best such and such right now. Right now don't matter. What you going to be for not 4 months from now in the playoffs? What are you going to be 4 months? Is Lamar Jackson...
4: Hold on. I know why Minter is loved by Lamar Jackson. Here was his quote. This is from Minter. There may not even be one other player in the league better than Lamar, yet alone 68 players in the league better than Lamar. Hmm. That's from your coach. Well, that's how to get in good with the quarterback.
5: Getting good with the quarterback.
4: I need you to leave because coming up on the other side,
5: I'll be back.
4: Uncle VJ will join us with his corner. This is Fox Sports Sunday.
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0: Kowalski. Fox Sports Sunday. Once again, we're here in the Fox Sports Radio studios. Okay, it is that time.
1: All right, everybody, gather around. It's that time of the week.
2: Oh, man.
1: It's that time of the day.
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4: No

0: in this episode on Uncle VJ's Corner. As always, out here in LA on a nice, balmy, cloudy 80-degree day, chilling on Hanson Boulevard and Vanilla Drive with some sports stories that I care about and you should too. But first of all, we're going to start off with a little Barry Horowitz in right now, and that's a WWF reference for y'all back in the 80s. And pat myself on the back because we haven't talked about España finishing off the World Cup last week. And as we were getting off air, everybody put in their predictions. I told you guys it was not going to penalty kicks. It would go into extra time and España would win 1-0. And that's exactly what they did. Stopping Messi.
1: I was so close to my 2-0. I was so close. That offside was bogus. It should have been 2-0. I came in 2-0. I was that close. I was so excited when I heard that goal. I go, 2-0, 2-0,
0: and he texted me. The reason why I'm bringing that up too is because also there was a major that happened last week that a certain golfer didn't win because someone said to my left, told me he was going to win 2 this year. He ain't win none. And I said, he wasn't going to win none. He's not going to win none this year. He said, some tournament up in Minnesota right now, and he's 5 strokes off the lead. Even up there, I don't know what they're doing with these courses. Everybody's shooting in the 60s. But I have this championship belt over my shoulder right now, and I want to explain this to Steve right now, because Steve's like, whoa, what you got there, VJ? Legitimate. Not no little toy. Big time legitimate.
1: All right, where did you get that belt?
0: First of all, I got it because it got sent to me. It got sent to me, man. It got sent to me because the people that listen, they understand. Sometimes VJ's a little rough. Sometimes VJ's a little loud, a little aggressive. But the one thing that you've learned about me, man, is that I stick hard to my opinions and my predictions. And that's what the people want to hear. They don't want to hear people coming back on air and doing a revisionist history sports talk. Well, I felt like this. No, you didn't feel like nothing because you didn't predict it. You didn't predict it.
1: Why are you silent when you're wrong? Why are you silent?
0: I always admit when I'm wrong. No, don't go there. But anyway, this says on it, you can see what it says. It says the sports talk people's champion.
1: Oh.
0: It says that right there.
1: It does.
0: It says it right there. The big vanilla poppy. That's me. That's me. This got sent to me. Someone sent this bad boy to me because of the way I do my sports talk, and that's why I do my sport.
1: Do we have a name?
0: Listen, man, they told me not to put it out like that. I will ask them if I can mention them.
1: All right.
0: I'll ask them if I can mention them next week. If they say I can mention them, I will. But this guy, this was beautiful. So I said, I got to take this into the studio. Moving on to some other stories right now. Listen, man. Listen, on a serious tip, there's been a lot of questioning about quarterbacks going into this season. But there's some undertones that I don't like, because the three quarterbacks I keep hearing television and radio question, is this a year for them? Is this a make or break year for them? Has been Jalen Hurts, Lamar Jackson, and CJ Stroud. Now, we all know what all three of those men have in common, but I just want to ask, why aren't we asking if this is a make or break year for Josh Allen, for Joe Burrow, for Brock Purdy, even for Jared Goff? I got some numbers for you here. Jared, these are all their win-loss records. Jalen Hurts, 60-32, 2 Super Bowl appearances in a ring. Lamar Jackson, 2 MVPs, no Super Bowl appearances, but 82-38 as a starter. CJ Stroud, still young in his career, 28-18, also has a playoff win. Joe Burrow's career record, you guys want to know what it is? It's 43-33, and he's missed 22 games. Touchdown to interception, 157-51, not bad. Let's go on to a Josh Allen. No Super Bowl appearances, and we keep hearing he's going to get to a Super Bowl and he's going to win one. But no one's questioning, is this finally a make-or-break year for Josh Allen? 220 touchdowns, 94 interceptions. You know I call him Josh Apple Turnover Allen because he's led the league in turnovers for the last 7 seasons. And turns the ball over more than anybody else. But we're not asking, is this a make or break here? Let's go to Brock Purdy. You guys remember Brock Purdy? He was going to be the new quarterback of the future. And there are people on this network that said, oh, he's the goods. He's legit. 30-15, can't stay on the field. This has got to be a make a break year for Brock Purdy. You guys got to be kidding me. Even Jared Goff, and I like Jared Goff, he has appeared in a Super Bowl, but you got weapons galore in Detroit and they can't get back to a Super Bowl. His win-loss record, 90-60, 256 touchdowns, 102 interceptions. I know he's been in the league a little longer. The point I'm making, guys, is let's stop this crap. If we're going to point out certain quarterbacks and continue to ask if this the year, can they get it done? Then we need to make sure we ask about all the quarterbacks across the board. It seems to only keep going to certain quarterbacks, and that's starting to bug me. That was a big talking point this week on major networks, this isn't Twitter. I'm talking about the shows that we watch on TV and the people's names that we know on TV, that these three quarterbacks I just named, Lamar Jackson, CJ Stroud, and Jalen Hurts, we're all questioning, is this a make or break year for them? But I didn't hear nobody say nothing about these other quarterbacks. Joe Burrow has been to a Super Bowl, but that was what, 5-6 years ago? It's been a while since then. So we need to we definitely need to clean up on that. One more thing also too, as Steve told you guys last week, we will be debuting in a few weeks. Uncle VJ's 117 predictions to sure happen this NFL season. And what I've done, guys, is I did you guys a favor. I broke it down and let you know how it's going to be coming to you guys. All 117. 32 are going to be team records. 32 picks are going to be over under wins for the teams. 5 of them are going to be player awards. 10 are going to be category leaders. 1's going to be first coach fire. 25 is going to be player props. 6 are going to be dealer's choice, which means I'm going to give each of you 6 different of your own. You might have an opinion that I don't have. You may have a prediction I don't have. Everybody gets 2. That gives you 6 more. 2 are going to be the conference championship game. 1's going to be my Super Bowl pick, and that's how it breaks down the 117. Last but not least, WNBA All-Star game last week. I'm not going to bash it. It drew 3.4 million viewers. All that I say is, listen, I know that rhetoric wants to be who's the face of the league, and Steve and I talked about this during the commercial break. I'm getting to the point, Steve, honestly, I don't care who the face of the league is. What this league needs to do, man, is just come together. Seriously. I've bashed Caitlin
1: Clark. Well, they need new leadership in this league. Their commissioner sucks.
0: It's not just that. The commissioner sucks. Leadership. The media sucks. Some of the fans suck. It's a lot of people out here. Everybody needs to drop your little biased opinions, your whatever you got going on. If we're going to support this league, let's just support the league. Let's stop trying to make it all about
1: one player. I agree. It should be on the content of the league.
0: Let's love one player and we hate the other player. Right.
1: Let the players play. And if people want to watch it, they'll watch it.
0: They want to watch it. But let's stop the flip, flam, and fluff, because even though I'm not a Caitlin Clark fan, she is a good player. I'm not going to say she can't play. I don't think she's as great as everybody else, because I do think she is a bit of a one-trick pony. She's 4th on her own team in three-point shooting. She's 86 in the league, guys, and she leads the league in turnovers. That's not productive, and they're barely over 500 teams.
1: People
0: want
1: to watch her.
0: People want to watch her because the media has made her the darling. Let's just put all the bias away and let's just watch the game. Now, I did watch a little bit of the game. A lot of it was kind of unwatchable because they actually tried to do a backdoor lob to a girl. And it's like, okay.
1: Did you
0: like,
1: miss the dunk? Yeah, first listen. Dunk in the WNBA All-Star game in 4 years.
0: I know, but I've seen women dunk before.
1: I know.
0: It's nothing new to me. Candace Parker dunk. Lisa Leslie dunk. Like, I've seen women dunk before.
1: I was
0: before.
1: Doing highlights Rebecca last Lobo night on TV. Dunk. We had to show the dunk.
0: Shamika Hoslaw dunk. I've seen women dunk before. So it wasn't that big of a deal, though, man. Uncle VJ's Corner.
1: All right, on the other side, I'm going to dispel your dismissal of the top 100 in the NFL, and I'll explain why. But first, let's find out what is trending right now. Monsi.
2: Fellas.
1: Do you believe that Caitlin Clark is still the face of the WNBA?
2: She definitely, in my opinion, is, but it was refreshing to hear VJ say the right message. Just stop all the hate and just enjoy it. Like, whoever you're tuning in for, whether it's Paige Beckers, Olivia Miles, Asia Wilson, like, it doesn't matter. Yeah. There's a lot of fun to watch. Yeah. You know what I'm saying? And I do think Caitlin Clark is still the face, and especially, like, the way she ended before the All-Star break, it seemed like she got back in her groove and was doing what everybody liked about her, are the threes. Like, she, you know what I'm saying? Like, that's what it is. It's what it is. It's
1: By the way, did you notice how, of course, originally we had Angel Reese, who sort of tied her wagon to Caitlin Clark. Now it's Sophie Cunningham. Are you a Sophie Cunningham fan?
2: I mean, I don't.
0: She's annoying.
2: I don't hate her. I understand what VJ is saying. I don't hate her, but I definitely don't look into her. Like, I don't care enough to go dive into her when what she's doing.
0: 9 points a game, you should be a little quieter.
2: Yeah, I don't. She pops up on my feed. I don't click on it, so I don't dive into that as much. Yeah. Okay. To be honest with you.
0: And I'm done on the Kate. Like, I've made my. And the reason. Thank you for saying that, because my point is, I've stated my opinion. It's not going to... people have heard it before. I don't have to keep... Now I'm just like, listen, guys, if you're going to watch, watch. If you're not, there's other women you guys can watch.
2: This
0: like you said, Paige Beckers. Like, people forget before she blew out her ACL.
2: Yeah.
0: How dominant she was at UConn. People forget that year. Yeah. She blew her ACL out and she missed the whole year.
2: Mm-hmm.
0: And then that 1 year coming back, she was getting back on the groove and they still got all the way to the Final Four. Yeah. And she wasn't even all the way back. You put on her now and watch her now. She's out there serving these women, like giving them straight business. So
2: She has great handles. I mean, AZ Foot has a great shot. Like, watching her shoot, I'm just like, man. She has, like, a perfect form. Three-point shot. Like, I know. It was so fun to watch. It was so fun to watch.
0: Number one overall pick.
2: But the point is, just watch. Just watch and stop reading. Whatever. Yep. Whatever. Because it's not, nothing's changing. It seems like it's going to go this way. And unless the media and the fans change, because you're right, VJ, it's not all the fans, but they're the ones that won't shut up. And it's like, y'all are enough to be annoying.
0: Yep.
2: you're all enough to be annoying.
0: Some people's fans are just
2: annoying.
0: And
2: annoying.
0: It makes you not like the person, but I want to get out of that. It's not.
2: Yeah.
0: She could speak on it, but it's not her responsibility, really, to. You're a grown ass adult, man. Yeah. Stop. Don't tweet racist stuff. Don't call women and don't do. Come on, man. Yeah. For the love of your player, that's where it's getting where it's like
2: really good.
0: Okay,
2: point.
0: Why would I cheer for her when you got fan? No, I'm not going to cheer for her. Yeah. You got. I'm African American, and this is how you feel about Kelsey Mitchellman. That's her teammate.
2: Yeah,
0: who's actually the best player on that team. Really but good. Anyway,
2: yeah, on. No, for sure. All right, guys, we're going to start with a little NFL news for you. Arizona quarterback Jacoby Brissett, who skipped most of the team's offseason program as he requested a new deal, did reach an agreement today on a reworked contract. He was entering the second year of a two-year deal and was supposed to make less than $5 million on the season. Well, this new one-year deal, he's going to make $15.5 million. With incentives, he can reach $21 million. So at least that has been taken care of for Arizona. When it comes to the 49ers, I'm sure y'all heard about Kyle Shanahan's accident that he was in mid-July. GM John Lynch says that the team is expecting Shanahan to be available to coach the season opener in Australia. So he's on track to do that.
0: Weird we didn't hear about this accident.
1: That is what I said. How is it that Kyle Shanahan was in a major car accident and we heard nothing about it?
0: Tiger Woods crashed out here in the Palisades. We heard about it 45 minutes after it happened.
2: He was still sitting there.
0: He was still trapped in the car. The news crew.
1: I mean, it's
0: they
1: just
0: were pulling him out the truck. The news crew was at KCAL. We were getting live updates
3: on Tiger Woods' faces he was making in the patrol car.
2: Literally, this. Yeah, no.
1: I mean, your coach is still suffering from concussions
0: from 2 weeks ago.
2: Multiple broken bones required more than 40 stitches on his face.
4: It is weird.
2: It is weird.
0: We heard about Romo's DUI the next morning.
2: Listen, saw that picture right away.
0: And I ain't gonna lie, I like Romo, but yeah, bro, you look like he had a few. He was having a good time. Wherever Romo was coming from.
3: He got pulled over in Wisconsin. That's not really much for crying.
1: I know one thing, with all the money that CBS sunk into him, boy, I'm sure they'd like that.
0: He'll be able to say sorry.
1: They're going through that contract. It's a personal contract thing here. How can we get out of this? Are you talking about
3: CBS who had Vern Lundquist on the dime who would drink production crews? Out past 2 a.m.
1: The legendary Pat Summerall was sauced everything by his own admission back in the day for CBS. All right.
0: These guys always telling themselves. Sean Salisbury, y'all see his rant this week? Anyway, I'm sorry.
2: We do this. We digress. We get excited. A little baseball news for you. All-star catcher of the A's, Shea Langelier, suffered a torn meniscus. He could miss the rest of the season. Almost certain that this injury basically stops any trade talks that were revolving around him. Right now, the A's are getting crushed by the Twins. It's 7-0 in Minnesota, top of the fifth inning. Brewers lead the Rockies 3-1. Bottom of the fifth, Jacob Mizorowski has 12 strikeouts so far for Milwaukee. The Astros and the White Sox are tied at 3, top of the 6th inning. Reds and Cardinals tied at 2, bottom of the 5th. Mariners and Rangers tied at 1, top of the 4th. Marlins trying to snap out of that 11-game losing streak, and they lead the Padres 3-1, top of the 7th inning in Miami. Dodgers still lead the Mets 3-1 as well, bottom of the 6th inning in New York. Tigers have taken the lead from the Royals. It's 4-3, top of the 6th inning. All Red Sox against the Blue Jays, 6-0, bottom of the 7th inning. Pirates leading the Cubs 8-4, top of the 8th inning. Braves up on the Orioles in Baltimore 2-0, top of the 7th. And the Nationals have a 6-4 lead over the Diamondbacks, top of the 7th. Back to you.
1: All right, Monsi, thank you very much. Appreciate it as always. 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When I talk about the NFL Top 100, which, by the way, started back in 2011, so this is the 16th year they've done this. This is not a media thing. This is a vote of the players. This is how this works. At the end of the regular season, the players vote. The votes are in by the Super Bowl, and then they reveal that vote the following year. And they update the time. They go 10 at a time. over several weeks. So I wanted to run by some names here of quarterbacks that are already on the list. So right now we know the list 51 through 100. The top 50 still have yet to be announced. So each week it's another 10.
0: Yep.
1: So here are quarterbacks that have already hit the top 100 in inverse order. Ready? At number 98, Bryce Young.
0: BY.
1: At number 85, Brock Purdy. At number 77, Baker Mayfield. At number 72, Jordan Love.
0: Love him.
1: At number 69, as we mentioned, Lamar Jackson. At 62, Trevor Lawrence. At 59, Bo Nix. At 56, Jalen Hurts. And at 51, Caleb Williams. All right, so those are the quarterbacks that have already shown up in the 51 through 100 list. So Bryce Young at 98, Brock Purdy 85, Baker Mayfield 77, Jordan Love 72, Lamar Jackson 69, Trevor Lawrence 62, Bo Nix 59, Jalen Hurts 56, Caleb Williams 51. Again, this is a vote of the players at the end of the regular season last year.
0: Mm-hmm.
1: So when I throw out those names, what stands out to you? Besides the Lamar Jackson at 69.
0: Listen, I'll regress a little bit because you're right. It's the players. It's built off of this past year. Okay, fine. That's fine, guys. I can ride with that. So it means little to nothing at this point. It just really does. Because if we're just going to go, guys can get hurt, have a bad year, and they fall. There was a year where Lamar Jackson was one, right? So he's been as high as one.
1: Last year he was two.
0: Yep, he was. I know, but there was one year he was one.
1: Yeah.
0: So he's been one, he's been two, and now because he had some injuries last year, they lost the game on a missed field goal to the Steelers. Last game of the year, Sunday Night Football, Peacock, NBC, Tirico, Chris Collinsworth, field goal misses. They don't go to the playoffs. Steelers go to the playoffs. I get it. So I'll regress a little bit. The more I think about it, the more it doesn't make me as ticked off as I want to be about it, because all 32 coaches in the NFL knows that that's a top five player in the NFL. All of them know that he makes you lose sleep. The 69th player in the league doesn't make you lose sleep. That guy made Josh Allen makes you lose sleep. Pat Mahomes makes you lose sleep.
1: By the way,
0: you lose sleep over these guys.
1: So again, when we look at guys like Hurts at 56 or Lamar Jackson at 69, how about Jordan Love down at 72?
0: I mean,
1: the fact is that unless he's not in the top 100, Mahomes is in the top 50.
0: That's what I was about to say. And he got hurt last year too.
1: And by the way, Caleb Williams at 51, don't you think he might have been a little bit higher than that?
0: You don't like the completion percentage. We talked about that all last year. They won with smoke and mirrors last year. Number one turnover differential in the NFL. That does not commute to the next year, guys. It never has. Teams that have turnover differentials, it does not commute to the next year. Just like one loss record games. Because CP, that's one of our favorite of measurements. We look at teams. Yeah, last year they won eight games or they won six games by a touchdown less. That's not going to transfer to the next season. So I think Caleb is about right. I would like to see Hurts. I'm trying to figure out how Hurts is that low.
3: I was going to say, we unfortunately do not have Bo here with us because he would have opinions on both Caleb Williams and Hurts.
1: But if you look at Hurts,
0: we know where he's coming from with both those opinions on both those guys.
1: And by the way, Hurts did not have a poor season statistically last year. He threw 25 touchdown passes. He ran for 8 touchdowns, over 3,000 yards passing, 400 yards rushing. He had some pretty good numbers last year.
0: It was a lot of the noise. Hurts. It was a lot of the noise, and that computes into people's brain too. But and this is why I'm also regressing, because you know I'm a guy that always says I will take what the players say over than an analyst.
1: Well,
0: that's why.
1: But this is the players'
0: right.
1: poll,
0: so
1: and
0: fine.
1: Has been for
0: so
1: 16 years.
0: So if they're saying last year he missed time, and if that's what it is, man, fine.
1: Well,
0: I'll digress.
1: Sure,
0: you win this round on this one. That's
1: all
0: fine.
1: Right. So my point is that Minter, smartly as a new coach, is going to use this as ammo. 69. I wouldn't even put one player ahead
0: watch
1: of him.
0: I'm telling
1: much
0: you,
1: less
0: man.
1: 68 players
0: if,
1: ahead
0: if
1: of him.
0: If Lamar's on the field,
1: yeah.
0: Watch Baltimore, guys.
1: Well, he does have to stay on the field.
0: Right.
1: Part
0: so
1: of
0: does
1: it.
0: Everybody else, Steve. You say that about guys I mentioned.
1: Well,
0: everybody's got to stay
1: well,
0: on the
1: I mean,
0: field.
1: Exactly the point, especially when it comes to the quarterback position where we've had such a upheaval of quarterbacks. All right, coming up on the other side, we'll continue to talk about You know what's coming around the corner? That Hall of Fame game. Why does it matter? We'll explain. This is Fox Sports Sunday.
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0: Harbin and Husky. Fox Sports Sunday here in the Fox Sports Radio studios. All right, I mentioned the Hall of Fame game is coming up a week from Thursday, and it's significant because we're still trying to figure out the future of the NFL schedule. How many more Hall of Fame games are we actually going to have? So there was an announcement that the Super Bowl 62, the date is set. It's February 13th, 2028. The game will be in Atlanta.
1: I was going to ask, where's it? Oh, in Atlanta.
0: Yeah, it's in Atlanta.
1: Yeah, I know. I've covered a lot of
0: Super Bowls.
1: Don't
0: I know.
1: Play Super Bowls in domes.
0: Okay, so yeah, it's going to be at the Mercedes-Benz Stadium. Yeah. All right, so why is that significant, the date? Well, it's because now it's a date etched in stone. And that puts aside the possibility that they're going to expand the schedule to 18 games in 2027.
1: You already knew that was coming. We knew that.
0: Well, remember this. Your commissioner has been adamant about an 18-game schedule.
1: Of course.
0: The union is still balking at the idea of an 18-game schedule. And so there had been a lot of speculation that the 18-game schedule could come as soon as 2027.
1: Yeah.
0: But with the scheduling date of this Super Bowl, it now appears that they do not believe that there's going to be any way that they're going to expand to 18 games in 2027. That doesn't mean in 2028. But they're still working on it. And okay, if you're the players' union, look, I understand if you're going to expand the schedule by one more game. And again, I don't even know why there's any preseason games. We know that these controlled scrimmages are far more productive. Every team will tell you we get a lot more done in controlled scrimmages where we go to a coach or somebody say, all right, this is what we're working on. And then what are you working on? You know, because this is what we need to work on.
1: Right.
0: You know, this idea that, well, you know, guys can win jobs. The percentage of available roster spots that are determined by what you do in a preseason game? Almost zero. Almost, some teams are zero. Other teams may have a little more, but most rosters are pretty well set before you get a preseason. Then, of course, obviously you've got injuries and everything else, but as far as two or three, four spots maybe open, you know, total. Mm-hmm. That's it. And very rarely is it determined based on a single preseason game. All right. So it will be interesting to see. But I mean, if you're the players right now, I know you want leverage. You want to get as much as you can out of extending the season to 18 games. We're going to get there eventually. Mm-hmm. It's not going to happen in 2027 beyond that. Is there any reason? What's your ask if you're the Players Association to add one more game to the schedule?
1: Two preseason games, expand rosters to 65 players.
0: I 100%, and like I said, two byes. And the NFL wants this. In other words, instead of 17 games over 18 weeks,
1: right?
0: How about 18 games over 20 weeks? Now you have a 20-week season to sell to the networks.
1: And you have to split the byes. It means every team gets a bye within the first 9 weeks, and then every team gets a bye in the last night. You don't give someone a bye in week 13 and then again in week 17. You know, that's not fair.
0: I'm with you 100%. So two byes and expand the roster.
1: Expand the roster to 65. It's already a 53. Expand the roster to
0: 65. 65 is too many.
1: No, it's not.
0: The NFL owners aren't going to do 65 guys on payroll.
1: Yes, you will, because you'll cut down the practice squad. Okay, so how the hell you think you're going to get through 18 games with 53 guys?
0: Well, you're already doing 17 games, only one extra game.
1: No. Yeah.
0: I need 12 extra players. I'll get you 60.
1: Seven extra players.
0: All right. Well, you have a practice squad that has up to 10.
1: It used to be 12.
0: All right. Well, I'm giving you seven more guaranteed contracts on that.
1: So 60 players.
0: Right. Two byes.
1: 60 players. Okay, fine. We're expanding the roster either order, but it's got to be 60 or more, and I need two byes.
0: Okay. All right. So that's the holdup, and that's why it's significant. The Hall of Fame game, I don't know. It's sort of a stand on your own. Speaking of Hall of Fame, big day in baseball. Trades coming up. John Paul Morosi. This is Fox Sports Sunday.
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1: Beginning in the NFL, where Arizona quarterback Jacoby Brissett, who skipped most of the team's offseason program as he requested a new deal, reached an agreement today on a reworked contract. His new one-year deal is worth $15.5 million and with incentives has a chance to get $21 million. In Major League Baseball, the Tigers currently lead the Royals 4-3. It's the bottom of the seventh inning in Detroit. Red Sox blanking the Blue Jays 6-0, top of the ninth inning in Boston. Pirates with an 8-5 lead over the Cubs at home, top of the ninth inning there, while the Braves are blanking the Orioles in Baltimore 2-0, bottom of the eighth inning. The Nationals have extended their lead over the Diamondbacks. They're up 9-4, top of the eighth inning. The Mets lead the Dodgers 4-3 in New York, bottom of the seventh inning. And the Padres have taken the lead from the Marlins. It's 4-3, top of the eighth. In golf at the 3M Open, Jackson Colvin is in the lead at 23 under par overall. I'm Ansi Bolaños.
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2: 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You'll see our best videos from all of the shows. And don't stop there. Hit that thumbs up icon, comment away, let us know who takes you like, even those you don't like. Just search Fox Sports Radio on YouTube and subscribe. Coming up here in about 20 minutes, John Pomerosi is going to be joining us. He has been in Cooperstown today for the Baseball Hall of Fame induction ceremonies. We got a lot of catching up to do with JP post-World Cup as we turn our direction to the upcoming baseball trade deadline, which we are coming up on by the end of the week. Speaking of the Baseball Hall of Fame, and I've said this, as you know, in our conversations with JP, because we can get into it, because he's one of those guys that does vote. The way you qualify to vote for the Baseball Hall of Fame is to be a member of the Baseball Writers Association for at least 10 years.
3: Okay.
2: They weeded out some guys, finally, that were hanging on years after they were actually, you know, covering baseball. So the number of voters was reduced by about 100. That's a good thing. But here's the problem again I have with this. This class illustrates the problem with the Baseball Hall of Fame.
3: Mm-hmm.
2: On like who's in and who's excluded. Okay. So let's start with Carlos Beltran.
3: Beltran.
2: All right. So this is a guy that was singled out as the player who had more to do with one of the biggest cheating scandals in the history of baseball than anyone else. He was literally singled out in the Astros cheating scandal of the 2017 World Series.
3: Okay.
2: He was singled out. He had joined the Astros in what would be his last year in Major League Baseball. And is this going to be on his Hall of Fame plaque that he was the engineer of one of the biggest cheating scandals in the history of Major League Baseball? And when I've asked John Pomerosi about this, you know, he says, well, he paid the price. He was going to be the new manager of the Mets and they decided against hiring him. He's paid the price. Really? He paid the price. And by the way, he never finished higher than fourth in an MVP vote. In fact, only twice in his 20 years was he even top 10. Does that sound like Hall of Fame to you? And then you have Andrew Jones. Andrew Jones, who may have had the worst single season of any Dodger in history after they acquired him from the Atlanta Braves. Well, he had 10 gold gloves, one of the great defensive center fields of all time.
3: Say it right, 10 straight.
2: 10 straight,
3: not just
2: right?
3: 10 straight gold gloves.
2: Okay, after the age of 30, the guy fell off the cliff. He was a 250 hitter. That was his career, 250.
3: Okay.
2: That to me is marginal. And then don't even get me started on Jeff Kent. The Veterans Committee put in a guy who had done nothing until he showed up in San Francisco at the height of the steroid era, of which his teammate Barry Bonds has fully been accused of, even though he never actually tested positive. Any questions about a guy who, by the way, before and after he was a Giant, had nothing really to brag about? But boy, those 6 years with the Giants, 100 RBIs every year, averaged 30 home runs a year. I mean, the guy put up these monster numbers at the height of the steroid era, playing with the number one steroid guy in baseball, Barry Bonds. Oh, he was clean.
3: Why are you calling Barry Bonds the number one steroid guy when he never failed the test?
2: Well, I agree that they have anointed him the number one steroid guy.
3: Oh, okay.
2: I don't.
3: I was about to say he never failed the test, so I don't know what they're talking about.
2: Exactly. Okay. So, and either Roger Clemens. So anyway, so we're going to put these three guys in. So let me ask you this. Let's replace those three names with, Barry Bonds, Roger Clemens, Alex Rodriguez.
3: All three better. We know that.
2: Okay. And that doesn't count guys like Manny Ramirez, or if you want to go Mark McGwire and Sammy Sosa. I mean, this is ridiculous what has happened to this Baseball Hall of Fame. And what really drives me nuts is that these baseball writers, they are so sanctimonious. They sit there and they basically defend themselves saying, we are the one legitimate Hall of Fame. We are legitimate, you know, because we put very few people in. But you open the door for Scott Rolen. You put in, you're putting in guys that are not Hall of Famers. Todd Helton had inflated numbers because he played for the Colorado Rockies. Okay, those are inflated offensive numbers. These are not people in the class of the Hall of Famers that preceded
3: them. That's not fair. That's not fair.
2: It is fair.
3: No, it's not.
2: If you're judging, people, if you're going purely on numbers.
3: Okay, are you going to go? Are you going to say that about the Yankees?
2: What about the Yankees?
3: That's a wiffle
2: ball.
3: Do they
2: play at Elevation?
3: It doesn't matter. It's a wiffle ball park that they do play in.
2: No. This is well documented.
3: That was a wiffle ball park that they played in that old Yankee Stadium.
2: Look, if you look at a player's stats, home versus away, that's a pretty good gauge, right? Mm-hmm. And if you see that his home numbers playing in Colorado, he has a 70-point advantage in his batting average on the road, you don't think that's a discrepancy?
3: But that's not his fault, though.
2: Well, it's not a matter of his fault, but if you're judging a guy, if he is a Hall A Famer, is he one of the all-time greats?
3: No problem. Then
2: and
3: why
2: if
3: didn't,
2: his numbers are inflated because he played in a certain ballpark, does that make him a Hall of
3: then
2: Famer?
3: Then why didn't more Colorado Rockies have inflated numbers from playing there?
2: They did. Larry Walker was even worse.
3: He was okay. Two guys, Hill and Walker.
2: Both in the Hall of
3: Fame. Why didn't everybody else do the same thing?
2: Dante Bichette?
3: Why didn't they do everybody else do the same thing, though? Why didn't
1: build a stadium at a mile high in the sky?
3: No. Why didn't everybody else that played for the Rockies have those numbers? That's why
2: they
3: it's
2: did.
3: Not
2: did you ever see the Rockies numbers offensively? Crazy numbers for some
3: all
2: guys.
3: All those guys weren't hitting 40 and 50 home runs. Just stop.
2: Really?
3: It. They weren't.
2: Dante Bichette 1 year hit. I mean,
3: you named three. You named three Rockies out of hundreds of players that have played
1: by the
3: there.
1: Way,
3: my
1: I mean,
3: question
1: to be extremely fair, too, we don't make this much of a hubbub about how much the home run numbers are juiced at like Yankee Stadium with that short porch.
3: But that's okay. What I just said. Well, it's a wiffle ball park.
1: Or like when Tiger Stadium was like it was easy.
2: By the way,
1: to hit
3: back then,
1: the
3: yeah, right, yeah. right. I mean, the guys were hitting the ball on the roof back then.
1: Yeah,
3: Ken Griffey Jr. They were hitting the balls on top of the roof.
2: Okay.
3: I'm like, come on.
2: I'm not a big believer in WAR, but I do think that WAR is an interesting stat when taken into account as they do these ball fields. Let me give you a season that Dante Bichette had. You ready for this? So in 1999 with Colorado, 34 home runs, 103 runs batted in, .298 batting average, .541 slugging. You know what his WAR that year was? -2.3.
3: Okay.
2: With 133 runs batted in. You're like, how's that possible? His best year, 1995, 40 homers, 128 RBIs, led the league in both categories, .984 OPS.
3: Is he a Hall of Famer?
2: No.
3: Is he in the Hall of Fame?
2: But Larry Walker was put in the Hall of Fame, and so was Todd Helton.
3: All right, so let's not worry about who's not in the Hall of Fame, because this is a Hall of Fame conversation. My only thing is, if we're going to mention, baseball is one of those sports that it's kind of unfair all the way around, because every park's different. It's the only sport where everybody plays, and it, like in golf, all the courses are different, but everybody's got to play this course today. Everybody's got to play this course today for these 3 days, these 4 days if you make the cut. These 2 days are 4 days if you make the cut. And baseball, you're going to different parks every day when you're on the visiting team. When you're home, yeah, you get some home cooking. But like I said, we never say nothing about the Yankees. And that short porch to right field, that's what I call it. That's a wiffle ball park. Are you kidding me? We don't never say nothing to that. But we're going to talk about Elevation? No, I'm not. I'm sorry. I'm just not.
2: The ball carries. It's undeniable.
3: And the ball, okay, so the ball doesn't carry Yankee Stadium, but it's a shorter distance. The distance is the same. I've been saying for years, baseball should make all the outfields the same distance. And if you don't want to change the dynamics of the park, okay, I get it. But you can move that fence because you do it for concerts. You do it for Monster Truck. You do it for every damn thing else that happens in that stadium. You can move that wall. Baseball's walls on the outfield from third baseline to first baseline should be the same at every single park. How the hell we go to one park and it's a home run in this park, but it's not a home run next week? At a different park.
2: All
3: that
2: right.
3: Doesn't make sense.
2: I'm going to give you a stat here. So Larry Walker, I mentioned Larry Walker. Larry Walker was a career hitter of .313. All right.
3: That's not a Hall of Fame number.
2: His career batting average at Coors Field. Are you ready for this number? You brace yourself. It's obviously where he played by far.
3: .465.
2: .381.
3: Okay.
2: .381.
3: Okay.
2: .381. That was his career average at that ballpark.
3: Look at some of those old Yankee Stadium batting averages at home then.
2: I'll tell you.
3: Comparing to some of those.
2: No, I'll tell you. The original Yankee Stadium was so cavernous in left center field. People used to say if Ted Williams had played at Yankee Stadium, he would have hit 750 home runs.
3: See, there you go, though. See, you,
2: but
3: to even
2: Joe
3: be able
2: DiMaggio
3: to say
2: was hurt because as a right-handed hitter, that their power alley was just endless. I mean, balls that would have been out of the ballpark anywhere else, it worked against him. Same thing happened when Hank Aaron, when the Braves moved from Milwaukee to Atlanta. Mm-hmm. He knew that was a ball. He became a home run hitter. Before that, he hit a lot of home runs, but he was an all fields guy, really an average hitter on top of everything else. But when he realized, man, if I pull the ball in Atlanta, I'm going to hit a lot of home runs. That's exactly what he did.
3: Are we going to take the home runs from Cecil Fielder as a Tiger? In that old stadium? No, are we going to take some of his away?
2: He hit the ball so hard. I mean, certain guys could be like McGuire. I mean, if you're going to hit the ball 500 feet, that's good.
3: I mean, Griffey was hitting in the upper deck in the King Dome. Griffey was knocking that thing in the upper deck in the King Dome.
2: Bottom line is that I'm going to get back to Beltran. A guy, again, who was singled out as the engineer of one of the biggest cheating scandals, is now celebrated today at the Baseball Hall of Fame, and yet you keep Bonds and Clemens and A-Rod and Manny Ramirez and the two guys that actually saved baseball back in the day, Mark McGuire and Sammy Sosa. How are they not in the Hall of Fame? What is going on here?
3: They got pulled in front of Congress. The government got involved. It's the truth, though. I don't want to hear it neither. I think it's crap. Listen, first of all, I agree with you. I 100% agree with you. Those guys, listen, Big Poppy failed the test and is in the Hall of Fame.
2: Exactly.
3: How'd that happen? He failed it. There's proof he failed the test, and Big Poppy's in the Hall of Fame.
2: Yes. By the way, first ballot, because he's a great guy.
3: Everybody loves Poppy, you know? That's not me, baby. You know, he's really charismatic on air, and I get all of that. But baseball has always had this wrong. I'm trying to figure out a guy like you who's been around longer than me, how you just don't wipe your hands of this, man. Like every year, if this
2: because
3: is what we're going to do.
2: Because I love baseball.
3: I love baseball too.
2: And it is
3: what it is.
2: And the fact is the Baseball Hall of Fame has done a disservice in chronicling the actual history of the great sport of baseball.
3: And just real quick, the history of baseball is really skewed too. Because at the point,
2: yes,
3: everybody wasn't allowed to play. So some of these guys
2: 100%.
3: In the 20s and 30s that's got all these numbers, the black players weren't allowed to play.
2: I agree 100%.
3: Some of those guys weren't. And by the time Jackie Robinson got there, Jackie Robinson wasn't the same guy. He wasn't the same Satchel Paige, all those guys.
2: Well, this is my whole point. In other words, if you're saying that those people that were involved allegedly with PED use hurt the integrity of sport, I go, you're worried about the integrity of sport that banned an entire race of people for 60 years?
3: I'm about to say.
2: Is that what you're worried about?
3: You and Moxie believe everybody should be able to take PEDs anyway.
2: Okay, well, we're going to get. All right, coming up on the other side, he is actually in Cooperstown today covering the Baseball Hall of Fame induction ceremonies. Also have a latest update on all those trade rumors around Major League Baseball. John Paul Morosi will join us. This is Fox Sports Sunday.
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2: Harbin and Husky here. here at Fox Sports Sunday in the Fox Sports Radio Studios. Well, it was a big day in Cooperstown, New York. The annual Baseball Hall of Fame induction ceremony. A man that has been part of the festivities, part of the process for so many years. He's also going to give us the latest on all the hot trade rumors coming up to the trade deadline here in Major League Baseball. The great John Paul Morosi is joining us right now. So, JP, another year for you at Cooperstown, I take.
1: What a great day, my friends. What a great day. One of my favorites of the entire year. Three very deserving Hall of Famers have their day in the sun. Just a gorgeous day here in Cooperstown, New York, and was really privileged to witness it. I'm never in a hurry to leave, by the way. I love talking about trade rumors as well, but there is something about the timelessness of this place and appreciating the game. And the biggest theme for me, gentlemen, today was gratitude. Hearing all three of the new inductees talk about the people, the teammates, the family members who made this a reality for them was just inspiring, to be honest with you, and something I'm going to cherish about the 2026 class.
2: All right, JP, I'm not going to rehash conversations that we've already had on air about all three of these guys going in the Hall of Fame. So, you know, my level of Hall of Fame is a little different than a lot of people, and I understand
3: that. And that's okay.
4: No, it's not. Don't give them that out, JP.
2: But I mean, the bottom line is that you are going to have these annual ceremonies. I want to ask you about next year's Hall of Fame. So Buster Posey is going to be on the ballot. And if you look at anything on Baseball Reference, his numbers literally are identical to Thurman Munson. Same number of years, games, hits, both won championships, both won MVPs. Gold gloves. They didn't have a Silver Slugger award back in Thurman Munson's day, so that might be skewed. But I mean, they basically have the exact same career. Thurman Munson has never come close to the Hall of Fame, and some people are saying that Buster Posey is a first ballot Hall of Famer. Explain why two guys with almost identical careers could have such a discrepancy in terms of the process to get them into the Hall of Fame.
1: It's a great question, and I think the standards have changed with each successive generation. With Posey, there may in some ways, of course, he didn't play during 2020 during the pandemic. Obviously, Munson's career ended abruptly due to the tragedy, so very different circumstances that explained why neither one of them had the number of years that you would typically associate with a Hall of Fame player. Posey is someone who is regarded as defining this era, the way that he won immediately with the Giants in a way that the San Francisco franchise never had won. He has a very compelling claim to greatness, although, to your point, it's for a very short period of time in the frame of a Hall of Fame career. Perhaps, and I'll say this, if Posey gets in, and if he gets in within the first few years, I'm not convinced it's going to be immediate, to be honest with you, but I do think he's got a chance to get in relatively quickly, and I do believe that will perhaps renew the look at Munson's resume, perhaps even Bill Freehand's resume. I'm not always one of those people that says, well, if this person's a Hall of Famer, therefore this other person must be a Hall of Famer too. Every case is unique. Every person's claim to that historic greatness and role in the game's history is unique and singular to that person. But the point that you're making is a very fair one. I would also say this. We're entering a phase in the game's history where we're going to have Posey as a catcher, very soon Yadier Molina as a catcher. Salvador Perez is still playing, of course, and accumulating numbers that put him in the realm of being Hall of Famer too. So it's about to become a very crowded position on the writer's ballot itself, which may, I hope, inspire a second look at candidacies like Munson and Freehand.
2: By the way, just a quick note here, you know, with all the Salvador Perez talk, you know that Real Muto has a higher career war than Salvador Perez? I'm just saying.
1: Interesting point. I don't know how we will feel about JT whenever the book is closed on him. I will say this. Catching is a position about which the metrics for me, what wins above replacement and others, I take into account the least, because I just think that they don't fully capture the value of a player. Now, in some ways, if it's a positive thing, you look at maybe they help you realize catchers that were overlooked otherwise. But all I know is I've seen Yadier Molina playing a whole bunch of playoff games. I've seen Sal Perez playing a whole bunch of playoff games. And JT, honestly, similar. I mean, he's played a lot of meaningful games as a Philly. So I'm not willing to say one way or the other yet on Real Muto. I do feel like Sal Perez is most assuredly a Hall of Famer.
4: John Paul Morosi, FSR, MLB Insider, Fox Sports Sunday, Hartman and Husky. JP, there's a lot of people that like the Hall of Fame for Major League Baseball or baseball, and there's some people that don't. What is your criteria? Because it just seems to be different. Like you said, just because the numbers are for one guy, then the numbers are for other guy. But we don't see that in other sports. Like we see it in basketball or baseball, or excuse me, football, guy throws for a certain amount of yards, or in NBA, a player scores a certain amount of points. It's almost like you gotta put him there and you gotta, you know, put him into the hall. But it just feels like in baseball, it's such a wide range of how you get a guy in there. Do you think that needs to be fixed? Is there an issue there? And what's your criteria for a guy to get into the Hall of Fame? How do you view it?
1: And so in my estimation, the Hall of Fame, VJ, is exclusive enough. I don't think we have to change the rules, to be honest with you, that much, if at all, because by and large, we tend to elect through the different pathways, and there's the writer's ballot, and then there's the eras committee, which meets in different increments. There's the classical era, which last year produced Dick Allen, Buck O'Neill, that generation, the players before 1980. And then it's the 1980 to now group, which this time produced Jeff Kent, and hopefully in the future will result in players like Lou Whitaker and Lance Berkman and Jim Edmonds, players that I think were overlooked by the writer's ballot. So we have a mechanism to catch the mistakes of the writers. I think that's actually pretty good. And the writers, for all the talk about are we watering down the Hall of Fame and what does the Hall of Famer look like now and how much are we revising the standards, especially for starting pitchers. John Lester's going to be first-time eligible next year. I think he's probably a Hall of Famer. There are other cases about how far down we're willing to drop the innings and the win thresholds. For a starter, will Jacob DeGrom ever be a Hall of Famer? Will Felix Hernandez ever be a Hall of Famer? All these questions. But for the most part, you've got big hall people like me who tend to vote for 10 people and want to keep people on the ballot year over year. But it's not as though we're welcoming in 10 people a year. If we got to that point, I might adjust my approach a little bit. But we're balancing things out in a pretty healthy way. We should elect two or three people a year. We should not elect, by the way, zero people a year. Because the entire enterprise of the Hall of Fame, welcoming new people, reviving the passion for the history of the game, educating the next generation of fans and players about who the greatest people are, it's all dependent upon people being elected to the Hall of Fame. We don't renew and educate people by electing no one. We need to bring people here and have it be the public trust of the Hall of Fame that's really important. So we're not lowering the standards. We may be revising them and updating them and changing in some ways, but that's just adapting with the times. If we would all insist on everyone, every pitcher winning 350 games, then I don't know. I don't know when we'd have a Hall of Fame election. You see what I'm saying? So you have to adjust with the way the game is being played now to keep up with the times, keep modernizing the game. And I'm totally good with the way that players are being elected right now.
2: Well, again, my thought is if I give you a name and say, are they a Hall of Famer? You have to think about it. They're not a Hall of Famer. So I would have a far more exclusive Hall of Fame. All right, let's move aside because perhaps a future Hall of Famer is going to be out on the block. That we're talking about Tarek Skubal. So we are a week away, a week from tomorrow, for the baseball trade deadline. We always get all this buzz at this time of the year. JP, we've been through this time and time again, and then sometimes we're surprised, other times we're like disappointed that there wasn't more dealing. What are you hearing right now on Skubal? Are we going to get a trade deadline that's going to produce a lot of activity this year?
1: There is a slightly better than 50-50 chance that Skubal will be moved. The Tigers are a good team that had a really bad month of May, and it's going to, I believe, cost them a chance to make the playoffs. It's going to cost them a chance to keep Skubal for a full season. there's just too much interest in him from teams that actually have legitimate shots to win the World Series, to where I believe that an offer from a team like the Dodgers or the Brewers or the Rays, perhaps the Braves, will eventually be good enough that Scott Harris is willing to trade his ace pitcher, for whom they just don't have much of a chance to retain long term. I don't see it. And so as a result, they have to listen. They will listen. They are listening. And it's a matter of how this all nets out. But I think they're going to take it right to the border, right to the deadline a week from tomorrow on August the 3rd. Scott Harris is someone that is not he's not a quick to react kind of a GM. He's a very methodical thinker, very deep thinker, very stingy poker player, if you will. And I think what that means is that the industry is going to be waiting on this Scooble decision until probably about right about now, next week, and well into Monday, I believe, before everything is decided.
2: All right, JP. So you're going to hang in Cooperstown a little bit, huh?
1: A little bit longer for me. I get a chance to, I'm going to say we get to do our Road to Cooperstown Live. It's one of my favorite assignments of the year. I can't even call it an assignment. It's a blessing. I get a chance to be here tomorrow. We have a conversation at airs live on MLB.com tomorrow at 10:30, where I get to talk to the Hall of Famers one day after. They're so much more relaxed. They've had a chance to process and decompress a little bit. And then they tell you the good stuff, because they're no longer, their guard is no longer up. They're just relaxed with it, wearing a polo shirt, hanging out at Double Day Field. That's tomorrow morning, 10:30 a.m., so I get to have that conversation. It'll actually be part of a podcast as well. So I love that opportunity to get the relaxed version of the conversation with Jeff Kent, Andrew Jones, and, of course, Carlos Beltran.
2: Well, and when you do talk to Jeff Kemp, it's amazing that he was the only guy at the height of the steroid era in the Bay Area, that he was the only guy that did not give in to temptation, even though his power numbers went up exclusively those 6 years. Jeff Kent. So not a Jeff Kemp fan. All right. Well, JP, enjoy the rest of your time at Cooperstown. Next week, we're going to be literally knocking on the door of that trade deadline. We always appreciate the time, JP. We love you. Thanks. Thanks so much for joining us again on the Sunday.
1: Thank you so much. I can't wait for next Sunday, too, because you're right. That's going to be right in the thick of all the rumors. Fast and furious. I cannot wait. Well, I'll try to trade like six people during the course of our conversation next week. I'm looking forward to that.
2: All right, JP, thanks so much. The great John Paul Morosi joining us there. Okay, you can see. You know how much I love JP, but
4: it's going to be a week. It's going to be a weak trade deadline.
2: I agree with you. I don't think Scooble. I think the Scooble thing, I know they're holding out, waiting for somebody to just, you know, drop everything for him. I don't know if that's going to happen.
4: He's going to be a Tiger. And if anybody goes after him, I do like what he said about the Brewers and the Braves, because they would only be doing it to just try to keep him from the Dodgers.
2: Well, and also remember this, he has an expiring contract at the end of the year.
5: I was going to say, you bring up that expiring contract. I've been of the mind, as a Tigers fan, going back and forth on this, the year to trade him was last year. Yeah. Like, this year, you're just not going to get the princely ransom for basically what is a rental. And, like, look, the Tigers are in contention. They're five back of the top of the AL Central. It's eminently winnable. They've put together a lot of good win streaks here. I think they picked up a victory here today, I believe, if I'm not mistaken. Like, look, you're unlike the Angels and Otani, you are in contention if you are the Tigers. You can still win something with Scooble.
2: All right, we'll see how that plays out. We'll get to that next week. But right now, let's find out what is trending. So, Monsi, what is your schedule today?
6: I am here, and then I will be sitting in your seat in about 25 minutes.
2: Correct, you and Carrie Rhodes.
6: It's going to be me and Martin Weiss. Carrie was supposed to be back. He is in Spain, and there was a flight issue.
5: There's big wildfires over
6: there. So he was not able to make it back on time.
2: So you and Martin are going to be?
6: It'll be me and Martin Weiss, taking over in about 25 minutes.
2: There you go.
6: But I didn't want to leave you guys hanging, so I came in early. Hang out with you, talk about sports.
2: Monsi takes care of everybody.
6: I like hanging out with you guys. We're going to start with baseball. Why not? Because the Orioles tied the game in the bottom of the ninth inning to send it to extra innings. in Baltimore. Braves and Orioles are tied right now at 2 apiece. It is the top of the 10th inning. The Braves have a man on first and second, but they're down to their final out. The Royals currently lead the Tigers 5-4. It's the bottom of the 9th inning in Detroit. I don't think Tarek Skubal will be traded. The Mets lead the Dodgers 8-3 after 8 innings, 9th inning about to start in New York. The A's are on the scoreboard, but the Twins are still up. It is 8-6, bottom of the 7th inning. A's all-star catcher Shea Langeliers did suffer a torn meniscus. He could be out the rest of the year. The Brewers lead the Rockies 10-12, top of the 8th inning. Jacob Mizorowski is done for the day, but 12 strikeouts on the day. The White Sox have pulled away from the Astros 9-3, top of the 8th inning there. The Reds and the Cardinals are tied at 2 apiece, bottom of the 8th inning. Angels on the scoreboard first against the Giants. It's 1-0 after 2 innings in San Francisco. And the Rangers now lead the Mariners at home 3-1, bottom of the 6th inning. Rays already defeated the Guardians 1-0. Nationals took down the Diamondbacks 10-7. Pirates held on against the Cubs 8-7. Red Sox outscored the Blue Jays 6-1. And the Padres currently... No, Padres beat the Marlins, guys, 5-3. So Marlins have lost 12 in a row. That's over. Marlins have officially lost 12 in a row. When it comes to the NFL, Arizona quarterback Jacoby Brissett did find a new deal, reached an agreement on a reworked contract. You know, he had sat out most of the team's offseason program as he requested a new deal. He got a new one today. This new one is worth $15.5 million. It has a chance to get up to $21 million with incentives. 49ers GM John Lynch did say that the team is expecting head coach Kyle Shanahan to be available to coach the season opener in Australia. It was already reported that he's going to be limited during training camp because of that car accident that he was in mid-July. Back to you. Oh, wait. Golf. Jackson Koivun, 21 years old, became a pro last month.
2: This is his third professional tournament.
6: Correct. Last month,
4: out
6: became a
4: whooping,
6: pro.
4: Out there whooping.
6: He is currently in the lead at the 3M Open at 24 under par overall. Scottie Scheffler, he is in second place right now. He is currently 3 shots back. Scheffler is through 7 holes on this final round. Koivun is through 4 holes on this final round. 21
2: years old in his third tournament as a pro.
6: Yes, became a pro last month because he graduated.
2: That's amazing. Yeah.
4: I'm gonna put a Steve Hartman spin on it. Scheffler out there getting his ass whooped by a kid who just was able to start drinking.
2: I know.
6: Yes.
2: Okay. Wow.
6: Yes.
2: Well, maybe Scotty should start drinking it. Try to get this thing back.
4: His ass whooped by somebody. I got kids older than him.
2: All right. Hey, Monty, great stuff.
6: Right back
2: Looking
6: at you
2: forward
6: guys.
2: To your show coming
6: thank
2: up here
6: you,
2: at the top
6: you.
2: Of the hour with Martin Weiss.
6: Yes.
2: Coming up here at the top of the hour. Once again, we're in the Fox Sports Radio studios. If you miss any of today's show, you want to catch the podcast, just search Fox Sports Radio wherever you get your podcasts. Right after the show, today's podcast will be posted. 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All right, I want to get back to LeBron for a second here. I'm going to milk this LeBron thing because I'm not done with you yet.
4: It doesn't matter. I've been right about him
2: like
4: all the time.
2: I'm not going to be wrong. I'm out
4: time.
2: On the road late at night because I do late night TV on mm-hmm. Fridays and Saturdays. And so on Saturday nights, I flip on to hear our man Bernie.
4: My guy.
2: So Bernie does an hour, the midnight hour on the West Coast,
4: big
2: where he opens
4: burns.
2: Up the phone lines, right? And people love it, and they call in, and he puts topics on the table. And every single week, he has some variation of LeBron James as a topic. He spins it 100 different ways. Mm-hmm. But after LeBron joined the Philadelphia 76ers, the way he spun this question was, has LeBron done more for the NBA than the NBA has done for LeBron? And his argument basically was, is LeBron has done nothing for the NBA. It's all the NBA has done for LeBron. And we talked about this a little bit off air, but I want to discuss it right now about the impact for the NBA of A, still having LeBron James in the league, and B, having him now with the Philadelphia 76ers. Because if you think of the triumphant of the elite cities of Boston and Philadelphia and New York, this again raises the bar in terms of focus on the Sixers, good or bad. People will be more interested in the Sixers now that LeBron James is a member of that team. The Knicks are now defending champions. The Celtics obviously have been on a decent roll in terms of being contenders, at least out of the Eastern Conference for several years right now. So I certainly can make an argument that LeBron has done a big favor to the NBA by taking his services to the Philadelphia 76ers. No matter what his personal agenda is, the NBA is not happy about having LeBron James in a Philadelphia 76ers uniform.
4: I mean, look, man. It doesn't really matter at this point. Like you said, it doesn't really matter, because as soon as something doesn't go right there, you know what this is going to cause? Like, I just literally watched LeBron basically try to turn the league against Luka, a guy that everybody loved when he got traded. But when it doesn't go his way, he is always shown to be the guy that's going to pass the buck to everybody else. And remember the infamous Jaylen Brown comment about his son Bronny when he was at the Summer League game with Angel Reese and another young lady. They keep bringing that recording and that video back up. And now we've already thrown it on Embiid. We already know Embiid falls down to the floor more than the leaves off the trees in autumn back east. We already know that. This is nothing new. Embiid's injury issue is nothing new. But it's just going to be another way to be able to pass the buck to somebody else, and it won't be his fault, even though you came, this team was fine without him. I'll ask you this question. Before LeBron got there, how many games did you think they were going to win?
2: Who? Philadelphia? Yeah.
4: Before he got there.
2: I would say they were probably where I have them right now, like a 3-4 seed in the East.
4: 52, 53.
2: In the East, probably. Ceiling of 55, and I still say the same.
4: The ceiling's probably like 55, right?
2: Right.
4: All right. It's the same.
2: But that's my point, he is not going to disrupt anything there. You keep saying that they're going to go from a 55-win team to a 35-win team because of the cancer you're implying.
4: No, it's not. No, I'm not implying nothing. I'm saying exactly what the hell I mean. I don't imply anything.
2: Okay,
4: what I'm telling
2: you
4: is
2: saying that he is a cancer on a team that would have won 50 to 55 games, and now they're going to be way short of that because...
4: 47.
2: Okay, no way. 47. Yeah. Well, I'll say this.
4: 47.
2: If Embiid, and 48. I keep getting back to Embiid, because yes, he is the key of that whole team. If Embiid plays at least 60 games, no, they will win at least 55 games.
4: Why couldn't LeBron even win 50 plus games until Luka got there? They're winning 47, 48. Like, that's about what they were winning before Luka, before they traded for Luka.
2: Well, now we don't have to worry about LeBron and Luka. Luka's got his team.
4: Right.
2: So we'll see where they go from here.
4: And LeBron's going to show up and try
2: Who's
4: to make this
2: Who's
4: going to
2: win
4: his
2: more
4: team?
2: Games next year, the Lakers or the Sixers?
4: Lakers.
2: All right, there you go. Oh, they usually the highest scorer on the best team. All right, well, we'll make some weekend predictions coming up. This is Fox Sports Sunday.
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2: Herman and Husky. 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I want to thank our crew today. It's great to see Monsi take a little time out of her very busy schedule, which includes her show coming up with Martin Weiss.
6: Yes, but right back at you. It's great to see you guys.
2: Always great to see you, Monsi, and thank you again every time she brings breakfast.
6: You know?
2: Yeah.
6: I got to keep you guys happy. and full. Nobody wants to be hangry and on the radio.
2: No. Well,
0: nobody wants to be hangry at all.
6: That's true. But imagine, you got to entertain the masses.
2: Well, right. See, the difference is, so VJ is very well prepared from a food standpoint. He doesn't come in empty-handed.
6: Mm-hmm. He does, even though there's always a burrito for him. He knows
0: right.
6: it.
0: And he knows it. I know, but I have my snacks and stuff. Yeah.
2: He snacks all the time, and I bring nothing.
0: Man. I got to, you know.
2: Yeah, I bring nothing.
0: You eat 3 times a week, though. You don't even eat.
2: I do eat, and when I eat, it blows people away how much I eat. It's crazy.
0: Yeah, he's like 4 times a week.
2: All right, so Chris, phenomenal job today. The man's surviving the heat. I mean, the fact is that he's had suffering from heat exhaustion every night right now. Heat's on everywhere
1: these
2: days.
1: Heat exhaustion.
2: Oh, I feel like it.
1: What do you?
2: But you,
1: if
2: you
1: I
2: fire
1: did that, I wouldn't be here.
2: All right, but you're going on record right now that Scooble will remain a Tiger.
1: I think if there was a time to trade him, it was last year.
2: All right.
1: I think the Tigers have definitely proven they are they're in contention for. I think they'll, unless someone is backing up the Brinks truck. Like, I don't think anyone can make an offer sweet enough for them. And look, it's baseball. At the end of the day, like, you got to take this chance if you have one to compete. If you know where you are going to compete, just go for it, because you have no idea what happens in the playoffs.
2: And absolutely. The playoffs are crapshoot.
1: This idea that, like, you need to do it because you have no chance to win right now. I'm sorry. This American League is wide open. Wide open.
2: And we welcome aboard Mike, who is now taken over as the producer of this Sunday show. Mr. Overnights is now here in the daylight. Mike, how are you, man?
3: I'm doing great. Yeah, it feels like getting called up to the big leagues in some way, you know, overnights to middays.
0: We took it easy on you today.
3: Yeah, I appreciate it.
2: As time goes on, Mike, as we incorporate you more and more, you'll feel the wrath.
1: Bo's about to be out until the start of football season, from what I understand, so Mike's going to have to stand in and do all the good NFL takes when we start to get into our previews.
2: So, Mike, what is going to happen is, as VJ and I spar, which is inevitable because we have two people with very strong opinions. And believe me, we each think we are the smartest person in the room. And so at some point, you have to come in as the arbitrator, where you have to make the decision, indeed, which one of us is the smartest person in the room.
0: Put your big big boy pants on, and don't let him bribe you. Yeah. And don't let this guy try to sneak his little stuff in, man. Listen.
2: Well, I get here super early, so I always spend that extra time.
0: He comes early.
1: Yeah, you almost get me in trouble with how much you talk.
0: He'll come sit in the room with you and tell you a bunch of stuff.
2: I found all kinds of stuff that Mike went to high school, the same high school a lot of my friends went to way back in the day.
0: What high school did
2: you go to? I got a personal profile on Mike.
0: Where'd you go?
3: Grant High School.
2: Grant High School.
3: Out here in the Valley.
2: Valley guy.
3: Yeah. But it's okay. I'll call it as I see it. I'm a fair person, and we'll go about it. We'll see. See who wins.
2: Yeah. Very good. All right. I won't
0: Sounds
2: ask
0: like a
2: you
0: bunch
2: today.
0: Of hogwash because shenanigans to no, me right no. now.
2: Well, Mike is going to be here. By the way, we want to congratulate Bo and his wife and the
0: Congrats,
2: arrival
0: man.
2: Of their second daughter. And
0: what's her name? You guys get a name yet?
1: Violet.
2: Violet.
0: Oh, that's beautiful. I love that.
2: Beautiful name.
0: That's beautiful. Good for Bo, man.
2: Violet Benson.
0: Bo's a good guy, man. Yeah. Bo's a good dude.
2: He's a girl dad. Now, I have my daughter after having the two boys. You have daughter. I mean, girls
1: just
2: are different.
1: Send me a picture of Chloe, his other daughter, handling Violet. It's great. It's very cute.
0: Chloe runs that house.
2: Yeah. Well, as any like father that has a daughter knows.
0: Yeah, Journey runs mine. Paris difference. Runs yours.
2: Different breed. There is no more important relationship for any girl than her relationship with her father. You will literally set the tone for the rest of their lives.
0: I gotta tell you guys something about football season. I let y'all get away with a lot last year, especially UCP. I'm coming for y'all this year, man. Last year I was a rookie on the Amazon show. I'm coming.
1: Hey, you still haven't paid me up on the Ohio State Michigan.
0: No problem,
1: bet.
0: Brother. I got you. All you gotta do is let me know. It's a DoorDash, right? Yeah. It's a DoorDash owe you, right?
2: All right.
0: Let me know. I got you, man.
1: Figure it out.
2: All right. Well, we got much more football in the upcoming weeks. Don't go anywhere.
0: God bless everybody.
2: Monsi and Martin
0: Maui,
2: getting
0: here
2: ready.
0: I come.
2: This is Fox Sports Radio. Fox Sports.
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1: In Major League Baseball, Tyrone Taylor came in clutch for the Mets.
2: Swing and a drive, well hit to left. A lot of distance. If it's fair, it's gone. And there she goes. A three-run homer by Tyrone Taylor. He has done it again.
1: You heard it all on the Mets Radio Network. They defeated the Dodgers 8-3. Rays held on to beat the Guardians 1-0. Pirates also held on against the Cubs 8-7, while the Red Sox outscored the Blue Jays 6-1. Right now, it's the top of the 11th inning in Baltimore, where the Braves lead the Orioles 3-2. And after eight innings, the Twins currently lead the A's 11-6. It's the top of the 10th inning, where the Reds and the Cardinals are tied at 2 apiece, while the Mariners have a 5-3 lead over the Rangers. Bottom of the 7th inning about to start. Angels up on the Giants in San Francisco 2-0, top of the 4th. In golf at the 3M Open, Jackson Koivin is in the lead at 24 under par overall. I'm Antio Olaños.
0: Fox Sports Sunday is on.
3: Yeah, yeah. One time we gon' give it to you like this. Yeah, like this. Yeah, like this.
0: The plays, the sounds of the game, the interviews, the breaking news, the top stories. When it goes down, we'll cover it here. Your Fox Sports Sunday is right now.
3: Y'all gonna make me lose my mind.
0: Now, live from the Fox Sports Radio studios, here's Monsi Bolaños and Martin Weiss.
1: Oh, what's up, everybody? Happy Sunday. Thank you for tuning in to Fox Sports Radio. Yeah. I am Monsi Bolaños. Thank you, Christopher Fett, currently on the ones and twos, but he is playing musical chairs. He's going to move over to the anchor desk not too far from now. And my partner in crime, Martin Weiss. Martin, what's up, buddy?
4: You know, in crime and in innocence. And

0: innocence. That's right. Did you miss me yesterday?
1: A little bit.
0: That's right. That's the correct
1: answer. We got the job done, though.
0: Yes, I'm sure you did. Happy to be hanging out with you on this Sunday. We do have Rob G as our producer in today. Rob Guerra, I don't even know where he's at, but he is here.
1: He's hiding out.
0: Because Michael Gonzalez is in the seat right now. He is the producer making his way
1: on
0: out.
1: Let's get to it.
0: Do you prefer new Mike or little Mike?
2: Definitely neither. How about just Mike?
3: I heard someone, I forget who said it. It might have been Julian. I might be nerking Julian a bit. Someone called him Gonzo.
0: Earlier, well,
3: and I think that might be the way to go.
0: I'm sure that's what they called you maybe at some point in your life, for Gonzalez. Was that your nickname?
1: Yeah. Gonzo? I don't know. I like new Mike better.
0: New Mike. Gonzo?
1: It'll be new Mike.
0: I can't hear you, bro. I don't know who you're talking to. Are you talking to the masses? Or are you talking to yourself?
1: That's what I'm saying. Until we get this figured out, this is new Mike type energy.
0: This is new Mike energy, right? It's true.
1: You're still sitting there, buddy. Get up. Let's go. Much to Rob G's chagrin. You know, he tries to avoid working with me every time I'm on the iCouple.
0: Well, so he's trying to do that now.
1: That's what he's doing. He's hiding out.
0: I think a lot of people were trying to avoid working with LeBron James until... It depends on who you ask, Martin, because I heard a lot of things. I heard that if the Knicks hadn't won, there wouldn't have been a whiteboard. I heard it was all about happiness. I heard family and staying home was important. I heard a lot of things. But we waited and waited, and finally, LeBron James made a decision on Friday to take a vet minimum and join the Philadelphia 76ers. I don't know about you, Martin, and I know you've gotten a chance to let it out. You were here yesterday.
1: Let it out.
0: So I'm sure you've let it out. Whatever your thoughts were, I was genuinely surprised. And tell me if I'm crazy for thinking this, but I was genuinely surprised that he chose the 76ers. Not just because of all the different things that I was hearing, because I think it was very much on purpose to try and misdirect what was happening, because I really do think LeBron and the Lakers had a mutual interest until it just didn't go the way LeBron wanted it to go. It clearly wasn't about money. He could have taken a minimum, and I think the Lakers would have been happy to keep him on the roster for that minimum. But all the misdirection that was happening with the information and all that, I was surprised he took the Philadelphia 76ers, because I think it opened the door to criticism, to opinions, to his legacy by going to a team that beat the Boston Celtics and fell flat once they beat Boston in the playoffs, but improved their roster significantly by adding Jaylen Brown. I think Jaylen Brown is incredible. I think he's a great player still. Obviously, gets paid a lot of money, which can be a bad thing on a team. Sure, of course it can be, but not just him. VJ Edgecombe, I thought he was incredible last year. I love Tyrese Maxey and the way he plays. And the big question mark surrounding Philadelphia is the Stam process and how long it takes with Joel Embiid. And you never know if he's going to be healthy. But I do think Philly looked good last year. Maybe they put all their eggs in that series against Boston, then fell flat. But they improved. And going to Philadelphia on a team that I think has expectations to win, by LeBron going there, it opened up all the doors to discuss his legacy. You know, before us, it was Steve Hartman and VJ Husky, and Mr. Hartman, who I love, said that there's no discussing his legacy. His legacy is cemented. I actually disagree with that. I think by him going to Philly, it opens that entire door once again to have opinions and conversations about LeBron and his 23, 24-year legacy. That's what I think. Because if going to Cleveland, it didn't matter what was going to happen, Martin. It was like, oh, he went back home. How sweet. Okay.
1: What?
0: He goes to Miami. Oh, he went to another team that he was already a part of. And he squashed the beef with Pat Riley. Oh, okay, it doesn't matter what happened. Goes to the Warriors. As much as I told you, there's no way he can go to the Warriors. If he went there, the expectation wouldn't have been to win. It would have just been to watch LeBron James and Steph Curry play ball together along with Draymond Green. You go to Philadelphia. Now there is a lot of pressure. And I do think a lot of the pressure goes to him, but it goes to Philadelphia as well, because they were already now a better team. I feel like this just opened all the doors, Martin, for the opinions to continue and for his legacy to be talked about.
1: Well, I think it can enhance his legacy, but I don't think it can detract from his legacy. Like, for example, if LeBron plays a total of 40 games over the next two seasons because he's nursing injury and so on. Whatever you felt about him today, you'll feel about him those 2 years later. I can't imagine that you'll be like, not like, I can't imagine. If you're under the age of 40, I get it. Maybe if you watched LeBron coming up and you were there for Jordan and all of this, where you would really be like, he didn't win at 25, year 25. Yeah, no one else did either. You know what I'm saying?
0: Sure.
1: Like, so like, I'm not about to sit here and chastise him for, failing if that is what the case is. But to your point, I do think part of the reason why Philly was, you're not crazy for being surprised that it's Philly. You might be crazy for a bunch of other things. We're here for another 2.5 hours. All right?
0: We'll get there.
1: Yeah, we'll see.
0: We'll make a list.
1: You're not crazy for that. But part of the problem is, along with all of this stuff, is some of the reporting of it. Like, part of the reason why Philly was so crazy is because you would have insiders. Yes, I'm looking at you. I didn't point at mine. I pointed at the camera. I'm looking at them.
0: I'm not
1: saying,
0: an insider.
1: Oh, well, you know, the trade winds are leaning Golden State way, right? Oh, inklings are telling me Miami has a better chance. Like, you know what I'm saying? All these different breadcrumbs that Goldilocks is supposed to follow. I forget if that's even the same nursery rhyme, whatever. But it's like doing all of this math on it. And the whole time, both parties involved, the two principal parties, right? LeBron, principal A, and then Rich Paul, principal B, both saying, no one knows anything. Maybe we should have took them at their word, right? That nobody knew anything. Now, I am not so naive or cynical to think that the decision, quote unquote, the decision 2.0 was made at 11:55 Friday afternoon when this news dropped, right? Because of the coordinated rollout and so on. But I do think that it was a relatively short amount of time in between decision and, you know, all the rest of it. I think that Philadelphia outlook changed. And I think when you think about back how long it took, you can't understate Jaylen Brown being traded to Philadelphia. Right? And so if, in fact, it is true what Rich Paul and them said, which if it hadn't have been the Knicks, if the Knicks hadn't won the championship, we were trying to get to New York. You talk about a storybook ending, right? We did shows for weeks about where LeBron was going to go, at least four of them independently by ourselves, in which we had our various opinions. And one of the opinions that you continually had was that Cleveland would have been like the Disney movie, right? Well, rewind to an alternate universe where the Knicks didn't just win the championship. If LeBron had gone there and won a championship, that would have actually been a Disney. They would have actually made a Disney movie. You know what I mean? And so I think to put a pin in all of it, if the plan was always, quote unquote, if one of the options on the table, right? Because I think there was various options.
0: Yes.
1: Like there was no like nebulous. The plans were nebulous, and we were going to figure out which path we're going to walk. If pathway 3 of 5 was go take New York to a championship, well, okay. That pathway 4, I can still live in New York, travel to Philly. Philly has a lot of the same, the history is not necessarily as long, not 53 years, but I mean, they have been.
0: They've been struggling.
1: Exactly.
0: It's been a rough process.
1: And the last time that they hosted a playoff game, there were more Knicks fans there than Sixers fans. So it's not exactly. It's funny because they're better than the Lakers were when he came to the Lakers. But part of the reason why you look at it is like, man, this is not an uphill climb as much as it was with the Lakers, but it's like, this is not an escalator. You know what I'm saying? You're going to have to make some steps. You're going to have to climb some steps and figure it out. And honestly, at this stage in his career, I kind of commend him. I thought he was going to the Warriors to go play golf.
0: Yeah.
1: Right? Like,
0: yeah, to take it easy.
1: Right.
0: Correct, because there would be no pressure there. It would be fun.
1: And so I commend him for there's going to be and eliminate, like, he will play, if he remains healthy, an elimination postseason game with the 76ers. At least one, you know what I'm saying? And, like, that's something that's smoke that a lot of people didn't need to take.
0: You know, you brought up that if him going to the Knicks and winning, if the Knicks hadn't won, that would be a storybook ending. And I agree with you. I just don't know if it would be Disney. It would be more of, like, a action thriller because it's the Knicks. And the Knicks come with so much explosiveness even from the media, right? Like Cleveland was a soft landing is what I think. You're right. Knicks would have absolutely created a story that is what I thought he was going to do, Martin, up until, I'm telling you, I think him and the Lakers had mutual interest. The Lakers were just not going to give him what he wanted.
1: The reporting does not reflect that.
0: I agree. I know that.
1: So, like,
0: but the reporting hasn't reflected anything accurately.
1: Well, if you go to the what I'm thinking of is when LeBron was like, if you go back, like, they were clearly out of the LeBron James Derby once he said, it's not you, it's me. I'm leaving the Lakers, right? Like that.
0: Yes.
1: But prior to that.
0: Prior to that moment.
1: Like when you have what Ramona Shelburne is reporting as that meeting with Rob Pelinka and J.J. Redick and Luka Doncic at Craig's on Melrose with $500 bottles of wine and everybody sneaking in the back door. Like, that's the moment that LeBron James was no longer a Laker. Now, I personally think it's a little misguided. Like, I personally think that this is what it feels like to me from the Lakers' perspective. I've lived here now 10 years. LeBron was here for 8 of them. I was there for the 2 years prior where this thing was in the desert, right? It was not, the Lakers were not relevant. You go through their history. It was the darkest patch in Lakers history that time period. LeBron comes for better or for worse. They are now relevant in a way that they were not relevant mm-hmm. before, right? Mm-hmm. They are now being talked about in a way that they were not being talked about prior, right? It's like if a team like the perfect example is Michigan football.
0: Mm-hmm.
1: Michigan football was bad when I was in undergrad. All of a sudden, they get Jim Harbaugh. They're right as soon as they feel like there's an inkling of them being good, they skyrocket to the top of being discussed, being talked about, all of that, right? And then they go away and it's still kind of there and we'll see what happens this season with Whittingham. But that's how the Lakers were. And I think that you hear time and time again, the Lakers are hamstrung by LeBron. They're being hamstrung. They have to get out of the LeBron business. Well, it seems to me that as soon as they got Luka Doncic, they got out of the LeBron business and got into the Luka Doncic business because Luka's like, I want rim runners and I want the ball. And I feel like at both stops, it's a course correct too far towards the star who you already have signed because you probably could have told both of those guys, slow your roll a little bit. And I think that I do believe that when you really laid out all the options, the most LeBron was going to make this year was $15 million.
0: Mm-hmm.
1: I think that the Lakers, if you approach LeBron in a certain way, could have gotten him for $10, $15 million.
0: That's exactly how I would have put it out. Exactly what you're saying. But to me, it was the moment that they signed Austin Reeves. That is the moment where I think LeBron was like, I am not going to let you tell me how much I'm going to make.
1: Well, the Lakers never called.
0: Right, but I'm saying,
1: because
0: the Lakers wanted to make other moves, because like you said, I agree with you that when they signed Luka, that was the beginning of them saying, we are moving on from the LeBron James business and we're investing in Luka, right? But they liked him enough to keep him had he just put his ego aside a little bit. And I mean it in the sense that they wanted to make all the moves, the Lakers, and then go to LeBron and be like, this is what we have left. And I think LeBron was like, absolutely not. I'm not going to let you dictate what I'm going to make, because tell me, if other teams had known that he was going to take a minimum, wouldn't more teams have been like, oh, we're actually interested?
1: I think from what you can, it seems like a ton of teams were.
0: Even more so than we were being told.
1: I mean, hell, Monty, there's 30 teams in the league. You had Philly, Minnesota, Golden State, Cleveland, Miami. That's the sixth of the league.
0: Minimum, it would have been half the league. The Clippers would have been like, now, you know, that's what I'm saying.
1: If you knew how it was going to play out at the end of it. But my thing is this. If you're the Lakers, isn't that what you have cap guys for?
0: Yeah.
1: Like somebody could, like Bobby Marks was able to project with the different various spots. You should have been able to see the permutations of what could possibly happen. If that. Now, I do believe that to me, that's a hard sell to me. Like, if I'm LeBron James, I'm not saying that you need to, you know, keep the crown on my head. But it's a hard sell for you to tell me you have to wait until everybody else is done. Think about the difference in messaging in these conversations. You have to wait until we get our guys taken care of and you can have what's left. First, we got to get a big for Luka. We need a, you'll benefit from this. Let us make a few moves, but trust me, believe you me, you are a main part of this team. Your salary will not reflect the importance you have on this roster. And because when it got to the playoffs, the Lakers would have won exactly zero games.
0: I know. He's the reason they beat LeBron the Rockets.
1: And so I'm saying, like, to, if you're trying to sell LeBron on you need to take the biggest pay cut in NBA history, you should at least make him feel good about it. Not, you're going to be the third option whether you like it or not, pal. And he's like, well, we saw what happened in game 4 or 5. Like, you know what I'm saying? Your first option was a no-show.
0: I agree with that. He was not going to go for that. He wasn't going to go for that. But look at where we are now, where the Lakers have kind of just kept their hands away. And they're like, however you want to say that this breakup happened, we're okay with it. LeBron, everywhere he's gone, has had a say in the narrative. And I think this say was that he left the Lakers. Now, you might be right, Martin, that the Lakers, it's like in a relationship where you do all the wrong things hoping that they break up with you.
1: That's the vibe. That's what I'm saying. Like, they've left LeBron, and I engender no sympathy, right? But they feels like they left him with no choice,
0: mm-hmm.
1: right? Like it feels like they left him with no, like, you are not going to be welcome back, right? You know what I'm saying? It's like, and all the things on the, you know, it's like, man, these other people keep getting promoted ahead of me. I'm trying to figure out what's going on. I might need to switch jobs. Everybody can relate to that. Do you know what I mean?
0: Absolutely. But also LeBron has to know, like, he is at the end of his career. And so that's not, like, isn't it kind of surprising that he wouldn't take this much to stay at home since we were told how he wanted to stay close to home, how he didn't want to uproot his family, happiness was a big part of it.
1: Staying, quote unquote, close to home and uprooting family, those are two kind of separate things in my mind. Like, his family will likely move to New York. Do you see what I'm saying? Like, but so sure, uproot, I get, like, the idea
0: when Savannah
1: of
0: Savannah James wanted to come to L.A. Remember the latest report of that?
1: And I know this. My wife wants to move to New York. She tells me all the time. Do you know what I'm saying? It's like, if it works out that way, I could see myself spending some time in that dog. You know what I mean? The reality is, like, but, like, to the point of, like, uprooting the family and splitting them, that's like, all due respect, I'm not seeing them living in Minnesota. I'm not seeing them living in Cleveland or even like a Miami. But like, they seem to spend quite a bit of time in New York in the first place. So.
0: Yeah. There's so much to the LeBron situation. And I've said it once, I'll say it again. We're going to miss him when he retires because he gives us so much to talk about. And we're not done talking about LeBron, but we'll put a pause on it. On the other side, can you teach an old dog new tricks? I don't know. We're going to talk about that next. He is Martin Weiss, and you can follow him across social media at Martin Weiss. I am Monty Bolaños. You can find me across social media at Monty Bolaños. We've got Adam Kaplan in the second hour to talk about the NFL, which we're getting closer to. Our producer, executive producer, Rob G, is going to maybe tell us what grinds his gears. And we've got Easy as 1, 2, 3, 4, testing your knowledge again, Martin. I may have made this one harder.
1: First one was such a breeze.
0: Such a breeze. You barely got it. It was 6.5 and you got 7 points.
1: I operate on a win-loss basis.
0: Don't go anywhere. He's Martin. I'm Monty, and this is Fox Sports Sunday.
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0: What's up, everybody? Happy Sunday. Sunday fun day. It's usually Monday fun day, but Sunday fun day.
1: Pretty sure.
0: It's Sunday fun day?
1: Yeah.
0: Really? Monday fun day is something I made up with my girlfriends? Is that what you're telling me?
1: That's 100%. Monday fun day doesn't even sound like you go from, you either have, there's really two options when it all starts and finishes. You have Sunday fun day or Sunday scaries. And depending on how you relate to Sunday really impacts your Monday. But Monday fun day sounds...
0: Let me tell you, you know what that is, Monty? You really rocked my world right now. I can't believe me and my friends made that up.
1: You know what that is? That is non-traditional jobs.
0: That is, yes, which we all, all of my friends have that.
1: Early in my career in radio, that the only thing that makes the weekend is working 5 days in
0: correct,
1: a row.
0: Correct, correct. I don't have a weekend.
1: We don't have one. I got Tuesday and Thursday.
0: I don't even know what days I have, but I really thought it was Monday fun day. Sunday fun day. I am Monty Bolaños. He is Martin Weiss. This is Fox Sports Radio. And we just talked about LeBron making this move that I found very shocking to go to the Philadelphia 76ers because I thought it was a decision that opened up all the doors to criticize.
1: Do you remember where you were when the tweet dropped?
0: I woke up to a bunch of texts from friends and colleagues about it.
1: Was it enough to wake you?
0: I got up and I forced my...
1: Yes. From your phone were enough to wake you up?
0: No. I was on Do Not Disturb. I don't play like that. I don't play like that.
1: It was 9 a.m.
0: It was. So I got up at 9 and I looked at my phone for a second. And if not, I would have just stayed in bed. Because again, not normal jobs, right? So we're off late. I was off late Thursday night. I was here. So I get up early Friday morning naturally, and I woke up to a bunch of texts and a bunch of tweets of people sending me, and I just was like half asleep, like scrolling, and I was like, is this real? Is he really going to Philly? You were at work?
1: Oh, yeah.
0: You were at work, and it changed, I assume, the whole direction of the show?
1: There's nothing better.
0: In case you don't know, Martin Weiss also works as a producer for the Colin Cowherd Show.
1: Yes. I'm very involved in Fox Sports Radio.
0: Yes, he is. He's all over the place.
1: No, you know what the best thing is? It's when you're 5 minutes to air and then everything that you did the entire day is just now out of the window. We had prepared ahead of time.
0: Sure.
1: But what was the most surprising part because for me, Philly wasn't the most surprising. Like when I read the initial, how your iPhone now will put, if you get a bunch of notifications, it'll put them in italics and summarize them, right?
0: Yeah.
1: So it said, I picked up my phone, it says LeBron signing with Philadelphia. I was like, oh, okay, whatever. You know what I'm saying? Like, I had a level of like, honestly, it was like, finally. But, right. I had a level of, okay, cool. All right, Philly, like work time. And then I opened the tweet.
0: And you were surprised that it was?
1: Said, 2 years, mm-hmm. $8 million? What? Like, one of my coworkers was out getting breakfast, and I was like, yo, LeBron just signed. How much you guess for? He's like, no way. I was like, no kidding. I'm no trick or treat. This is right.
0: No LeBron cap. Just
1: right, no cap.
0: No cap.
1: How much did he sign for? I said, $4 million. He said, no freaking way. You know, yesterday, Kentavious Caldwell-Pope bought out by the Memphis
0: mm-hmm.
1: Grizzlies, and according to Shams Charania, plans to sign a $3.9 million contract with Philadelphia.
0: Yep.
1: Do you know, like, could you imagine if in 2020, when they're sitting there holding their trophies after winning the NBA championship, if you told Kentavious Caldwell-Pope that he would make the same money as LeBron James just 6 years later, and how Kentavious Caldwell-Pope, that's got to be the cruelest joke ever. Think about that. That's like that, it's like, be very careful what you wish when you rub the genie.
0: Right? Oh,
1: rub,
0: absolutely.
1: The magic lamp where mm-hmm. the genie comes out. Mm-hmm. He says, I want to make as much money as LeBron. Well, you got what you wished for.
0: Exactly.
1: $4 million.
0: I was
1: biggest pay cut in NBA history, Monty.
0: I know. He was making 50 plus last year, Martin. He probably shouldn't have been making that. I don't know. Maybe he should have. He's freaking been around for so long. He's earned it, I guess. But I was not surprised because I just thought that was going to happen, honestly, wherever he went. I thought that's like, to stick it to the Lakers.
1: But just reading it was like, wow.
0: Yeah, no.
1: Are you kidding me? It reminds me, LeBron James went from, man, $50 million is a lot for LeBron, to like, 25, I could interest me in some LeBron. How about this? $25 million for 25 years. Got a deal, right? You know what I'm saying? Like 25-year career.
0: Seriously.
1: But at $4 million, like, LeBron James is going to make as much money next season as A.J. Mitchell for the Oklahoma City Thunder.
0: Doesn't Bronny James make more than him right now?
1: Very well. Rob, no.
0: Okay.
1: Bro, but Bronny pulls up, says big bank take little bank.
0: No, it is incredible. I'm honestly, though, that was not my biggest surprise because I think he was trying to stick it to the Lakers by saying, I could have done this, but I didn't want to do it with you because he cares about the narrative. But now he's a Sixer. I'm going to have to pull out my Allen Iverson jersey. My brothers and I have a group message and they were both like, man, we're going to have to start rooting for LeBron again. And I was like, is it because he's no longer a Laker or because he's in Philly? Because we grew up and we were fans at Allen Iverson and, you know, whatnot. And so they were like, both. Because when he joined the Lakers, we were like, oh, you joined the enemy. We can never root for you, which is what basically has been the last 8 years. We have, you know, not rooting for him or the Lakers because we're Clipper fans.
1: Man.
0: But now we're back and now I'm going to have to wear my Allen Iverson jersey. I have a Sixers jacket, y'all. Like, I'm about to bring this back.
1: Bro, L.A. basketball 8 years ago was on tilt. Remember the Kawhi commercials, the king of L.A. with the New Balance where he didn't say anything, but he did have that cool Cadillac.
0: Street lights over. What was it? What was street lights over?
1: It was like street lights over shine
0: over,
1: or something like
0: over
1: that.
0: Over signs.
1: Over spotlights.
0: Over spotlights. Over spotlights.
1: Rob G got that burned in his brain.
0: That's right. That's right. Right there in the front. On
1: remembers
0: his
1: all the anti-Laker propaganda.
0: Yeah. But now that LeBron is a Philadelphia 76ers, a Sixer, Martin, can you teach an old dog new tricks? Because LeBron is going to have to adjust. He has to. And the big reason I think he has to really adjust, he cannot stop Vijay Edgecombe from growing. And I bring him up because I think Jaylen Brown is going to get his. I think Tyrese Maxey is going to get his. I'm not even going to bring up Joel Embiid because I don't know if he's going to be healthy. But Joel Embiid is going to have his style of play and it's going to be fine. LeBron has to adjust and he cannot stop Vijay Edgecombe from growing and getting better. And that would be, in my opinion, the person that has to take a side seat and become a 4 or 5 when in reality it should be LeBron coming in and being the number 4.
1: So I think that, and you're talking number 4 as in number 4th, the 4th option.
0: As the 4th option, and right. I'm not even talking with Joel Embiid in mind. Do you get what I'm saying? Like, I don't know if you could trust Joel Embiid.
1: This is what I think is going to happen.
0: What's going to happen?
1: People have been saying LeBron is ring chasing. I think that LeBron is regular season chasing.
0: Okay.
1: This Philly team, right, with Edgecombe, Maxey, and Brown.
0: Mm-hmm.
1: Embiid, to your point, call me when you're there.
0: Right.
1: You know what I'm saying? But I'm not going to bank on it, right? With those three guys, they're going to be favored against 15 teams in the league on any given night. That, like, LeBron, when he was with the Lakers, especially down, like, February, March, he had to work.
0: Mm-hmm.
1: You know what I'm saying? He's not going to have to do that in the same way with Philadelphia. Do you know, he's not going to have to do that in the same way because he has guys who are bona fide playoff performers in both Maxey and Brown. And then Edgecombe, like you said, his first game came out 34 points, unafraid of the moment, unafraid of the spotlight. And it was a, like, pass faking off Joel Embiid in that Boston series. But this is what the thing is. So that's going to be the fastball of the 76ers, the fast break. Maxey, Edgecombe, Brown. LeBron is going to be the curveball. He's going to come in and, like, in the postseason, what we have seen, to me at least, the last few really, truly dominant postseason teams, the last one being the New York Knicks, they had a great regular season.
0: After December, I think you could say.
1: Once they figured it out.
0: Because they had injuries, though. Yeah, you're right.
1: Did they win 60 games? No, but I think a 55, whatever win team,
0: yeah,
1: that's really, really good.
0: Yeah.
1: They take the ball out of Brunson's hands in the playoffs a little bit. They modify the way that they play. All of a sudden, they go from this, you know, really, really good team to, oh, this team is a whole new level. This dynamic is insane because Karl-Anthony Towns is a pass, like, this guy went from 5 assists a game to 10 assists a game. How do we calculate for that? That's the LeBron rule. It's like when we need a secondary look in the half court, we're going to throw the ball to LeBron and make it work.
0: So you think LeBron is going to play less minutes during the regular season? And is he not going to be a starter?
1: No, he's going to be a starter.
0: So he'll be a starter. But you think he's going to take, he's going to play a lot less minutes because he can. Because he can.
1: I think he's
0: going to
1: play less minutes, less games. Like, we are now in the, clearly, it's year 24 going into. But in the twilight of, like, I thought LeBron James was going to be 27-7-7 for the entirety of my life, not just his. Right? And we've seen, I'd say, over the last year and a half specifically, that's not necessarily the given that it once used to be when tasked with doing so much other stuff. With these guys, he's not going to have to do a lot of dirty work. There's a lot of guys in that Philly rotation that can are play.
0: Yeah. I agree with you. I still think this is all ring chasing. And it's, you're right, though. It's more of how can I get to the postseason where I'm not drained because I am 40 years old. And Cleveland had an opportunity. Like, there was a chance to win with Cleveland. But the easier path seems to be with Philadelphia. So I do think there is a bit of ring chasing. But I do agree with you that it's probably more about the regular season and how he can get through it a little bit easier than he did with the Lakers this past season because of all the injuries that went down. So I don't disagree with that. Let's head over to the... not the news desk. He'll be there shortly, but over to Chris Perfett. Chris, what is going on? Give us the lowdown.
2: I'm in the liminal space between studios. I'm in the liminal space between
0: there you are.
2: Everything. Hi. Yes, we do have some new news out of the NFL. Arizona Cardinals quarterback Jacoby Brissett has a new deal for more money. The two sides agreed on Sunday to a new one-year deal worth $15.5 million with bonuses that could reach up to $21 million, this coming from Ian Rapoport. Brissett is already at camp. He didn't really hold out. He was kind of doing the whole holding in thing. So Cardinals have their quarterback at camp, lock in the starter and bridge quarterback. Meanwhile, Brewers pitcher Jacob Mizorowski set a franchise record as he struck out the first 7 batters he met on Sunday against the Colorado Rockies. He struck out 12 of the first 13 Colorado batters. He finished with those 12 strikeouts in 5 innings before leaving Milwaukee leading 4-1. Meanwhile, a couple injuries around MLB. Athletics' Shea Langeliers has a torn meniscus that could take him out for the remainder of the season. A pretty big blow to the Athletics, already dealing with injuries. So too are the Yankees. Cody Bellinger, their all-star outfielder, is headed to the 10-day injured list with a left hamstring strain. Some scoreboard around baseball. Royals outlasted the Tigers 5-4. Mariners and Rangers are in the bottom of the 9th. Rangers coming their last out coming up. Mariners leading 6-4. Bottom of the 6th, Angels over the Giants 4-1. And the Dodgers fell to the Mets 8-3. Meanwhile, in the National Basketball Association, Mario Hezonja is coming back. He's agreed to a one-year, $2.8 million deal with the Cleveland Cavaliers as they land their man after Cleveland misses out on LeBron James. And finally, Michigan Athletic Director Ward Manuel is set to resign at the end of this year, but a new report out from the Detroit News says he will be also receiving a $7.1 million buyout as part of a settlement with the university. Back to you guys.
0: All right. Thank you, Chris Perfett. This is Fox Sports Sunday. 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Let us know whose takes you agree with and whose you don't agree with. Just search Fox Sports Radio on YouTube and subscribe. On the other side, we have Rob G here on the weekend, Sunday fun day. But what is grinding his gears? We're going to find out. Don't go anywhere.
1: Having to work.
0: Having to work. Aside from that one, what else grinds his gears?
1: Fill this in.
0: He is Martin Weiss. I am Monty Bolaños. Don't go anywhere. 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
18: 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Experts at the Office of the Comptroller of the Currency, who are responsible for regulating national banks, offer tips for buying and using gift cards at its website at www.occ.gov.
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0: Sports Radio on this Sunday fun day. Not Monday fun day, but apparently I invented with my girlfriends, according to Martin Weiss. That is my co-host. I am Monty Bolaños. I'm not going to watch The Odyssey. I don't know what to tell you, Martin.
1: You should watch The Odyssey.
0: I'm not going to. I don't know what to tell you. I'm not going to watch it.
2: You're a grown woman.
0: Just tell me what happens, okay? Give me the 30-second elevator pitch when we get off air. I don't care.
2: The book is 1,500 pages.
0: Oh, let me tell you what I'm not reading.
2: 30 seconds
0: is
2: not happening.
0: Let me tell you what I'm not doing.
1: The book, the entire thing is like 4,000 years old.
0: Well, that grinds Martin's gears and I'm not watching The Odyssey. What is grinding Rob G's gears? Let's find out.
3: You know what really grinds my gears?
2: Just knock it off.
4: You don't know what you're talking about, do you?
5: Are you?
6: You gotta be kidding me.
3: What grinds my gears, that intro is like 45 seconds too long. What is Bo doing over here? Shout out to Bo and Victoria. Another beautiful baby girl.
0: Yes,
3: what really grinds my gears is Monty trying to be difficult and saying I'm not going to see The Odyssey because I don't care about history and Troy and things that happened before, but I will watch 14 straight hours of The Office.
0: Facts.
3: Yeah, I don't like
0: facts.
2: I'll second that. I don't like being misrepresented. I don't give a hell what movie she watches.
1: It's not even a movie about history. It is Nolan taking an old myth and applying it to our own culture.
3: I don't like Chris trying to correct my take right there.
2: Boom!
1: What is this? Why am I getting blamed?
3: All right, no. Here's one thing I'm really grinding my gears today. People like Martin Weiss and Derek Fisher especially saying that LeBron James is not ring chasing. What do you call jumping from team to team to team trying to stack the deck in your favor over and over if you're not ring chasing?
2: Free agency. So everybody else does. And also, I just reject the fact that he's ring chasing a team that got blown out of the playoffs in the second round.
0: That's the same team? That's the exact same team coming next year?
2: Oh, I'm sorry.
3: They didn't add a top five MVP candidate.
2: Oh, who got blown out of the playoffs in the first round? The Philadelphia Avengers. I'm so scared.
3: All right, here's another one. This one really grinds my gear. It's all LeBron related mostly.
2: So LeBron grinds your gear?
3: Yes, he does. He's for the last 4 years especially. People who think that the Cleveland Cavaliers got screwed in this whole situation, they are one of those teams who just, the x-ray says he got that dog in him. No one has ever said that about any single member of the Cleveland Cavaliers. They're like, oh, James Harden? No, he don't got the dog. He got the dog from Coco in his chest. None of those guys got the dog.
0: During the regular season, he has a dog in him.
3: No, he doesn't.
0: In the regular season.
3: He might be a dog at the strip club.
1: Regular season? Which year regular season are we talking about? Because it wasn't last year.
2: I'm with you in that. Look, it used to be, my first one I can remember was John Wall, then it was Chris Paul, then it was Russell Westbrook, then it was Bradley Beal, but congratulations to Donovan Mitchell because you have joined a long list of people that are now going to be called blank contract. And 2 years from now, Donovan Mitchell will be referred to as, well, Cleveland's going to do this and this, and then Donovan Mitchell's contract.
3: Yes. You just ungrinded my gears on that one. I like what you did there. That was a good one. And then the other thing is they got rid of two of their bench players for nothing. So why on earth would, if I'm LeBron James and all things are equal, I'm going to go to a team that has a history of guys coming up small in the playoffs. And then you got rid of two more rotation pieces for nothing. I don't like that. Last one. This is grinding my gears a lot. People who think the Lakers dropped the ball with LeBron James. He took the third, fourth option to go to Philly on a vet minimum. Why couldn't he do that with the Lakers? Because we didn't want him no more. Everyone's tired of Rich Paul. People don't like short people. I know that from experience.
2: You know what?
1: Dare you?
2: Good for you. Good for you.
3: Yes.
2: And I hope it works out.
3: I hope it will work out.
2: What are the chances?
3: Snowtime, baby.
2: What are the chances that the best player that Luka Doncic plays with in LA is 39-year-old LeBron James?
3: Very high.
2: Yeah,
3: very
2: I think
3: high.
2: So too.
3: But the thing is, collecting talent doesn't mean you're going to win a championship. It's about fit. Look at the New York Knicks. Don't got the most talent.
2: Oh, man, I can't wait. I cannot. Monty, you know what I can't wait for?
0: What?
2: In January when I'm hearing Quentin Grimes and Matisse Thybulle, the Lakers have fixed their wing problems, baby.
3: You're talking about all the wrong guys. Talking about Mamu, Walker Kessler, Austin Reeves, Luka Doncic.
0: Austin Reeves.
3: Jake LaRavia.
0: LaRavia.
3: All five light-skinned players. 1960 stand-up, okay? You're just mad because we recreated the Larry Bird Celtics. That's
2: about
3: all.
2: About to be running backup center for you, huh?
1: Recreate the St. Louis Hawks.
3: That's fine. There's nothing wrong with being a light-skinned, Caucasian-based basketball team.
2: I have no problem with it. I just think this. You'd be better with LeBron.
0: You would be better with
2: You'd
0: LeBron.
2: Be better with LeBron.
3: But no one likes LeBron.
0: That's fair. See?
3: His family don't like LeBron. They said go back to Philadelphia. We'll stay
0: the
3: here.
0: Fit. It is about the fit.
2: You.
3: Yes.
2: I'm telling you, this attitude out of Los Angeles Laker fans is the wildest, most disrespectful. And I tell you, I was here when y'all was in the desert. I remember when people were driving and shutting down Summer League because Lonzo Ball was walking through that door. And then you had LeBron, and now look what you got. Congratulations, Walker Kessler, my ass.
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0: And here's what you need to know.
1: Arizona Cardinals quarterback Jacoby Brissett has a new deal for more money. The two sides agreed on Sunday to a new one-year deal worth $15.5 million with bonuses and escalators that could reach up to $21 million. Brissett is already at camp. He decided to show up in spite of not having the deal in place. Cardinals lock in their starters. Brewers pitcher Jacob Mitsurowski set a franchise record as he struck out the first seven batters he met on Sunday against the Colorado Rockies. All told, he took out 12 of the first 13 batters as the Brewers cruised to victory 11-2 over the Rockies. Some injury news around baseball. Athletics: Shea Langeliers has a torn meniscus in his right knee. It could take him out for the remainder of the season. Cody Bellinger for the Yankees is heading to the 10-day injured list with a hamstring strain. Mets defeat the Dodgers 8-3. I'm Chris Perfett.
0: Fox Sports Sunday is on.
2: Yeah, yeah. One time we gon' give it to you like this. Yeah, like this. Yeah, like this.
0: The plays, the sounds of the game, the interviews, the breaking news, the top stories. When it goes down, we'll cover it here. Your Fox Sports Sunday is right now.
2: Y'all gonna make me lose my mind.
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3: What's up, everybody? Happy Sunday. I am Monsi Bolaños. He is Martin Weiss, and you are listening to Fox Sports Radio. We've got Mary Mack here on the ones and twos, making her final appearance today.
4: End of the road.
3: We're going to miss you, Mary Mack, but we're happy to have you here today. Rob G., our executive producer, who is not happy to be here, but he is here.
4: I do have to give Mary Mack this compliment. One of the people, like, there's very few people whose name I heard initially and was like, that is not what they named you. That's a nickname. You know what I'm saying?
3: Sure,
4: like, that's
3: I do.
4: A,
3: yes.
4: That's a nickname. Like, I get it. That's what you'd like to be called. So I'm just going to rock with it.
3: For sure.
4: But then to find out, it was actually, I was like, oh.

0: pretty neat.
1: It is. It rolls right off the tongue. You know what I'm saying? Which, as a monster rat, I know what that's not like.
2: Yeah, no.
1: You know what I'm saying? I know what it's not like. I just get called, hey, excuse me, instead of my name. And Chris Perfett has officially moved over to the news desk. So our crew is here. We are intact. We'll be talking to Adam Kaplan shortly. But back to the NBA, Martin. It's the conversation around rings is very annoying when it comes to sports because I hate that it's championship or bust. I hate that because most athletes, a lot of great athletes, never win. And as I just have baseball in front of me and the Angels, Mike Trout, one of the greatest ever. For like six or seven years, Martin, Mike Trout was the greatest player in baseball and nobody even blinked an eye. There was no debate.
2: This is a real world version of that tweet. Mike Trout right now 3-for-3 with a double, 2 singles and a run. Angels trail 4-1.
1: They're not trailing. They're up 4-1. But you're right. You are right, though, that used to be the tweets. Those used to be what we would get. And I would love it when it was Shohei Ohtani, 6 shutout innings, struck out 7. Mike Trout, homer twice, and the Angels lost.
2: Now 4-for-4.
1: He is 4-for-4. He is a perfect example, as we have him in front of our faces. One of the all-time greats, never even got close to a ring. He decided to stay with the organization that held him back his entire career. Why? Maybe he liked LA. Maybe he just liked the fans. He fell in love. He didn't want to leave. Mike Trout, because I don't think Mike Trout will ever not be an Angel. If he does, maybe he'll have a 1 year where maybe he joins the Phillies and retires. I don't know. But Mike Trout is a perfect example of why I do hate the arguments that it's championship or bust. Because most great athletes, or maybe not most, but a lot of great athletes, never get there. And so now there's a conversation surrounding one of the all-time greats in the NBA, and that is Steph Curry. There was a chance that Steph Curry and LeBron James were going to team up with the Warriors, and they were going to give us a nice little run watching them hoop, not win, because they weren't going to win. That team is not ready to win, and that team is still not ready to win. So Warriors, apparently, there's reports that some of the front office is ready to move on from the Steph Curry era. And so what happens to Steph Curry here, Martin? Should he ask for a trade? Should he go somewhere? Because Curry can still ball. Curry can still play. I admire how he continues to try and improve his game by always running around the court. Like, he may be old, but that dude is running around the court trying to get an open shot. He's creating his own shot till this day. Love Curry. What does Curry do in this situation? And the discussion of him asking for a trade, going somewhere where he can quote unquote compete because he is still a great player. I hate it. Why does he have to go anywhere, Martin? Why can't, and Curry is lucky. Like we're talked about Mike Trout just a second ago. Can't even compare because Curry has done it all and won it all and won it multiple times. He's been an MVP. He is a multi-champion and he is beloved. But the reality is, if he is looking to compete, let's just say he wants to go try and win another one, it's the grass is not always greener on the other side. Not exactly the same, but we saw Damian Lillard attempt to go win with the Milwaukee Bucks. He attempted that when he should have never left Portland. Just should have never left Portland. Was not greener on the other side, and now he's back with Portland.
2: Yeah, I mean, the major thing that Dame got hurt and it was mismanagement all around in Milwaukee. 100,
1: but you got what I'm saying? Like, but anything can happen.
2: Sure, but you know what's not happening? Anything in Golden State.
1: Yeah,
2: like,
1: so?
2: I am ready. Trade him, please. Please allow Steph Curry to play meaningful basketball again. Because he hasn't since they won the championship. They have not been relative competitors, and when Steph Curry is healthy, he is one of the best 10 basketball players in the NBA, period, stop. And he's one of the top 10 basketball players in the NBA who on any given night can be the best player in the NBA, and that still exists. And they have not been relevant in the postseason conversation, save for 1 year, really, since Kevin, you know what I'm saying? Yep. 1 or 2 years with that Andrew Wiggins run against that Memphis bumping up against them. But outside, since Kevin Durant left, I wanted LeBron James to go there in part because they then would be relevant again.
1: They would be relevant.
2: And Steph Curry is one of the best players in this league. LeBron James, still a top 20 player in this league, depending on how you want to slice it, right? It's not about can LeBron play. It's how much and for how much, right? Steph is obviously, he's still at the top of his game when healthy. And if the reports, I'm not doubting the reporters who say it, but if you're telling me that Gee Santos and Brandon Przemski were too much to give away, I should give away, to move off of, Moses Moody or Jimmy Butler was too much to move off of in the last year or one of the last years of Steph Curry's career to put yourself in competition and put yourself in space, please then trade him. To give somebody else an opportunity, because I think Steph Curry could impact the league at a high level if around this. It, I think it's been a, one of the more underrated stories is just the mismanagement around Golden State. Like they get a
1: in the last couple of years, like since KD, like you said,
2: since Bob Myers went on the championship stage and said Steph Curry earned his monies, Kevin Durant didn't. When Kevin Durant came back, was like back-to-back finals MVPs and was like, it was the best player on the team for 2 years, right? Like, and ever since then, they've continuously seemingly prioritized the wrong decision. Like, Jordan Poole. Now, I'm not saying that Jordan Poole was going to be a big-time great rotational player, but maybe, just maybe, when Draymond Green punches him in the face and faces very little repercussion, the culture changes a drastic amount. Like, and just ignore it all. So, I'm trade Steph Curry, please. Like, I'm begging you at this point, because if I got to watch yet another Golden State play-in game, which has been the Steph Curry Invitational, I don't fault him for it in the same way that people would fault other superstars. Like, he does carry some of that blame and some of that weight, but like building up the way that they've built around him is laughable to me that, people get a lot of credit and I don't see why.
1: I hear what you're saying of the mismanagement. I hear what you're saying. I just think that when you're winning, mismanagement.
2: But they're not.
1: Right. But like, you're right in the sense, I totally agree that the entire organization has mishandled Draymond Green and allowed him to act a fool one too many times. Had that not been the situation, maybe they have another championship, right? I agree with all of that. Winning just kind of like you're like, all right, I'll deal with this because I'm winning. So my first question to you is, do you think, wouldn't you prefer a career like Steph Curry dealing with this mismanagement of a front office when you did win? You spent your entire career with one team. You're 38 years old. You're at the end of your career. I agree that he's a top 10. He's the best shooter in my opinion of all time. He's the greatest shooter, top 10 right now. But any player would absolutely take that career. So for me, I'm just like, why does he need to go somewhere to play quote unquote meaningful basketball? Because in the sense, what team is he going to go to? When we say meaningful basketball, do you mean a team that has a legit chance to win, or a team that like is good and maybe they can surprise us? Because there's only a few teams that can legitimately win. He's not going to go join one of them.
2: Why not?
1: I just don't understand why he doesn't need to. I don't.
2: However you frame it, the at worst third best player of all time just took the vet minimum to go to a team that he's never played for before and had no attachments to, because that's the team.
1: Well,
2: that,
1: he doesn't have.
2: But I'm saying, like, if very much like why not? Like, if I'm Steph Curry, like, I understand the whole. Yeah, it sounds good. It sounds awesome, and it's definitely a factor of sports prior to free agency and the movements of that same way. But to your point, like you said, Steph. At this point, the statue of Steph Curry outside of Golden State is going up regardless, right? Now, this is a thing that happens in the NFL and nobody questions it. Joe Montana retired playing for the Kansas City Chiefs, right? Brett Favre retired as a member of the New York Jets, I believe, right? You know what I'm saying? Aaron Rodgers will be a Pittsburgh Steeler when he's done with it. Like, all these different like, you can, there's a million different examples. Emmitt Smith retired a Cardinal, of these great players that teams end up moving off of and they go play at other places. The difference with this one is the Warriors should not be in the business of trying to, they should be trying to build around him.
1: They should be trying to build around him.
2: Right. And I was on yesterday with Zach Harper and he said, you know, they kind of did. They got Jimmy Butler.
1: Mm-hmm. And then he got hurt.
2: All right. But like, if we are, it's like if you're out to space and you have one rocket, your one rocket is Steph. We need to throw all of our stuff into this one rocket because if this rocket doesn't work, we're done anyway. It doesn't matter. So like the idea, like I would just have, Moses Moody. And the same way that if I'm a Celtics fan and I would look at the Game 7 starting lineup against Philadelphia in that first round of the playoffs, and you're telling me that Baylor Shireman and Hugo Gonzalez are the reason my roster looks like a third worse than it did before we started this whole thing, I would be looking at those two guys in the other situation.
1: But I guess I'm having a hard time understanding or believing that they cannot look at the future and build some young talent around Steph as he finishes his career with the one team that he has been with. He can bring value to a young team. The experience, his personality, his attitude, he seems like a leader type.
2: But we saw that movie and it flopped at the box office. The two timeline story, James Wiseman, just wait on him. Like the whole idea that.
1: You have to try it and sometimes things don't work, right?
2: Do something out. Like, keep trying. Keep doing things.
1: I'm with you. Keep trying.
2: Like, and especially, too, like, you want to, okay, like, look at the most recent NBA champion, the New York Knicks. Mm-hmm. Like, you could look at different moves that they've made throughout, like, last year, if you want to say, quote, it didn't work. You know what they do? They fire the coach and mm-hmm. make a change. I'm not saying that they need to fire Steve Kerr, but just go back. All right, so the Knicks, 2 years prior, they lose to the Pacers in the conference finals. What do? They go get Carl Anthony Towns. The next year, they lose in the postseason again. What do? They fire the coach, right? So, like, they are making these moves throughout transaction cycles because they say we have a star we're building around. Golden State is like, oh, you know, dude, Moses Moody, look out. And I just don't see it.
1: I guess, like, the reason I don't necessarily agree with you is because the examples you're throwing at me are teams that are not, that they weren't dynasties. Like, we're talking about
2: the Warriors haven't been a dynasty.
1: No, I understand, but they were. They were at one point, and I think that is why. I'm saying, like, Curry is an exception to maybe situations because he has done it with this team. And I don't know where he can go where he plays meaningful basketball unless it's one of the top four or five teams because he's not going to go. I'm just looking here at the entire, you know, NBA standings after it all this past season. If we give him a mid team, what, like, go to the Suns? Like, go to the Clippers?
2: The Warriors. That's the mid team.
1: The Warriors are not a mid.
2: Yes, they are.
1: I would say they're even a little bit less.
2: No, I would not. The Warriors are right there. They are right there in Suns neighborhood and Clippers grocery store.
1: Well, right now the Clippers are, I was talking about the Clippers the past year, but right now the Clippers are not a mid team. There's a lot of young talent. I don't know where the Clippers would stand right now.
2: All of these teams are squarely play-in teams.
1: So he should go from one play-in team to another play-in team.
2: No, if I was Steph Curry, call me up at Fanatics Fest. I'm doing with LeBron James because I feel like, you know what? There are 5, 6, 7 teams that would love to add me for my, like, seriously.
1: All 29 teams would love to add him.
2: But to the point, like,
1: style of game.
2: But I watch Golden State just year after year continuously not be able to field a competitive roster around a top 10 player of all time, top 15 player of all time. And you know what? Hell, they quit building it around Brady. You know what Brady said? All right, I'm out. I'll go find some people that can build it around me for the twilight of my career. And because of that, he's got another ring. I think a lot of people would take that career too.
1: I kind of agree though with Zach Harper that the Warriors did make a move last year to try, and by getting Jimmy Butler, to try and help Curry because they were playing well. They were winning. They were winning. And it didn't work out. Curry's 38. How much time does he have left? 3-5 years?
2: Maybe,
1: right? Anything can happen. Maybe. I don't see where he goes elsewhere and it benefits the Steph Curry brand or legacy or anything. Like, he doesn't need to go anywhere. He's won it all. And if he stays with one team, I feel like what if he goes elsewhere and it doesn't go the way he thinks? What, he's going to go back to the Warriors to retire as a Warrior? He has to retire as a Warrior.
2: He should sign a one-day contract, retire as a Warrior, the same way that all other legends who, like, save Kobe Bryant and Tim Duncan did it.
1: But they didn't. They stayed with their team.
2: No, like, guys move. Like, Michael Jordan, Tim Duncan, Kobe Bryant, who, like, Shaq moved. LeBron
1: moved. Where did Tim Duncan go?
2: Tim Duncan was drafted by the Spurs and stayed with the Spurs. That's what I said. Kobe Bryant, Michael Jordan. Scottie Pippen played for multiple, Charles Barkley played for multiple teams.
1: Barkley never won. So,
2: but I'm just saying, off the top of my head, if you just look at the dream team, half of, the vast majority of them played on multiple teams.
1: Right.
2: Like, the outlier is staying on one team the entirety of the time. Typically
1: those players stay because they've won. I feel like they move because of the championship or bust mentality.
2: To move on. Like, they're ready to move. Like, the teams are generally ready to move off of the player. That is even the case, with Michael Jordan. Like, they were ready to blow up the Last Dance, right? They wanted to blow up this nebulous that had been working together for so long. They're ready. The teams are ready to make a change. Like, the Golden State Warriors are just continuous and content to sit there and play one-game eliminations in the postseason, because that's where Steph Curry and the Warriors have been over the last 3 years.
1: I am not content with this discussion that Steph Curry should demand a trade.
2: I didn't say he needed to demand a trade. I said if he wants to win, then he should go somewhere else, because the Warriors have shown an inability to build a competitive roster around him.
1: He is Marian Weiss. I am Hansi Bolaños. And maybe we'll dive back into this, but we got to do a little NFL talk, and we're going to do that on the other side with our NFL insider, Adam Kaplan. So don't go anywhere. He is Martin Weiss. I'm Monty Bolaños, and this is Fox Sports Sunday.
0: We've hit that point at FSR. Some of our hosts are having full-blown NFL withdrawal. They're irritable.
3: Man!
0: Angry.
3: 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Thank you.
0: Sad.
3: I feel so depressed now.
0: A few have nausea. All we can do is comfort them.
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0: Sunday. He is Martin Weiss. I am Monsi Bolaños. Let's wrap up this Steph Curry conversation. One quick question, Martin.
1: Yes,
0: right now, if you had to pick, just right now, let's just say on your team, door opens and it's two players and it's just the way this game is going. Steph Curry or Kevin Durant?
1: Kevin Durant.
0: Kevin Durant. Why?
1: Because Kevin Durant teams win games. Like, I'm not trying, like, Kevin Durant played 78 games last year and led a team to the three seed. Mm-hmm. I get that he got hurt in the playoffs, and that's why that team disintegrated in the first round of the postseason. But, like, Kevin Durant can be the best player on a team that has home court advantage in the postseason still.
0: You know, I don't disagree. I think he's the better player, but I think I would take Curry. Anyway, we can dive into that more if we need to. But
1: if you
0: asked
1: me, would I take Draymond Green or Kevin Durant? I would have taken Kevin Durant.
0: I know. Of course you'd take Kevin Durant.
1: Well, the Warriors didn't.
0: All right. Well, that's fair. Fair point. We have our NFL insider, Adam Kaplan, joining us on this Sunday. Hey, Adam, how is it going?
2: It's going well here in Philly where the Sixers got LeBron. It's one of the biggest surprises. I do radio locally in Philly, and I had this great, you know, I put together a list of the biggest Philadelphia sports moves in the history of this great city. And already, no matter, he hasn't even played a game yet, but LeBron goes to number one. It's just,
1: wow.
2: It's really incredible. I get he's 41, 42.
0: Yeah.
2: I get it. But you have to be here, and the shock of it, those of us who really kind of knew about Miami and Pat Riley, thought he was going there. It didn't happen. You know, I'm driving when it happened. I saw Shams Charania's tweet. I want to make sure it was real. I almost passed out driving. I mean, I still can't believe it, guys. I'm still kind of an all over it.
0: I hear you, Adam. I said it tomorrow, and I was like, I really did not think Philadelphia was going to be the place where
2: did anyone think we go to Philly? Anyone?
0: Anyone. I know it was a team that was, you know, brought in conversation and whatnot, but I would not have picked Philly. I was just as surprised. And I'm glad to hear that you were also surprised.
2: Yeah,
0: there.
2: I understand that. LeBron played against the Sixers, director of, basketball operations, Mike Gansey, growing up. You know, they're both from Ohio. I understand that. Rich Paul has an excellent relationship, with Sixers management. I get all that, but that's still, when you're going up against Pat Riley, I'm always concerned. You got Giannis. I'm always concerned, but it's, you're talking about one of the two best players in NBA history. People can always have their list. I get it. We'll talk NFL in 30 seconds, but Monty, it was a really cool Friday. There's no doubt about it.
0: Oh, I can't wait to see what happens in this upcoming NBA season. But I really can't wait to see what's going to happen in the NFL upcoming season. What'd you say, Martin?
1: I said it's going to be fascinating. LeBron
0: it is.
1: In Philadelphia is going to be wild.
0: It's going to be wild.
2: And they're going to be great on the road, by the way. Watch them sell out everywhere. Don't forget they got Jaylen Brown, too, folks.
0: Oh, I know. And Tyrese Maxey, Vijay Edgecombe, like, there's so many fun stars on that team. It's
2: Anthony Simons. I mean, and they're going to get Kentavious Caldwell-Pope. I mean, come on.
0: Yeah, no, it's gonna be a fun team to keep an eye on. But let's talk about the NFL. Mm-hmm. Adam, I gotta start here. How did we not hear about this car crash for Kyle Shanahan long?
2: Yeah.
0: I know it was 15 days, but how did that stay quiet really for about 2 weeks?
2: And I'm glad Kyle's gonna be okay. That's very scary. It's a serious car accident. So my belief is that, and I've had this happen with me before, not quite to this degree to hold it for that long, but I believe that the beat reporters knew about this for a while and were asked to wait until the appropriate time for the Niners to announce it. And, and also, by the way, other people know Kyle. He knows some NFL, national NFL reporters he's very close to.
0: Mm-hmm.
2: He's had a good relationship for many years, and everyone stay with the protocol. So to answer your question, Monsi, that's my belief.
0: Mm-hmm.
2: Because something serious as this, this is such a high-profile coach, you've got to have an agreement. There's just no way. Now, what is interesting is, and this happens sometimes, with guys who don't cover pro sports, like say they cover the Bay Area news, like someone could have come out with it with non-sports, but you're always going to try to confirm it through the club, and that's where the team would try to squash it and say, listen, we're asking our reporters to stand down on this. We'd ask you to wait. And that's typically the way it goes.
1: Well, especially too, from all the police reports, it seemed like it was nothing nefarious. Mm-hmm. It just was
2: just a bad accident. Like,
1: it's one thing if you know he's
2: right. Fair enough.
1: You know, got a DUI that they're trying to.
2: That would get it. By the way, on your point, that would get out. I'm telling you that. There's no way that would not get out.
1: That was kind of my thing. People are like, how could they have kept this a secret? And I was like, probably because he didn't break any rules. Mm-hmm. He just like give him the opportunity to recover, and he could talk about it on his own. This is not something that needs to be chastised for. Now, both the rookie quarterbacks on their rookie contracts, but I want to think more about the Mendoza one. Mm-hmm. He said yesterday, not competing with, not against Kirk Cousins. It seems like the Raiders, if things are going Clint Kubiak and whoever else is in the decision-making processes in that building's thought processes, it seems that they would love it if Kirk Cousins played 17 straight games. But isn't like the more optimal is that you find at some point that Mendoza is comfortable to play?
2: Oh, he's going to play. I mean, there's zero chance that Kirk Cousins plays all 17 games for various reasons. He's older, injury history, age. The first pick overall does not sit. The way the coaches have explained this to me, Martin, over the years is when he's ready, he's playing. But that's the thing. It's when he's ready. I'll give an example. So 2017 or 2016, talking to the Eagles about Carson Wentz. They actually felt that going into their offseason program, he'd be the number three quarterback. Then he had a great OTAs. Okay. We're going to groom him to be the backup. Okay. That is obviously when Sam Bradford and the situation with Teddy Bridgewater came about. So that obviously made the thing go faster, but they were with him every day and they knew it. Someone with the Eagles told me then, middle of training camp, there was no question that Wentz would be ready to be the starter, and they had to change their plan. So as Herm Edwards would say, the former Jets head coach, a plan that can't be changed is a bad plan. You got to change it. If you see it, you change it. Like, I'll give you another example of, I remember talking to the Seahawks when Russell Wilson was drafted, and they remember they signed Matt Flynn to be their starter. They never gave any thought of Russell Wilson starting. He was so special so earlier, like, hey, we got to do this. Don't care about what we paid Matt Flynn. He's got to play. Russell's got to play. And that turned out to be a great decision.
0: All right, let's move on to a free agent, Adam, that I'm just wondering what the talk is surrounding Tyreek Hill posting that video where he says that he doesn't have power in the leg that, he's recovering from, torn ACL, dislocated knee. How are teams, do you think, looking at him right now? Like, I just, because of the antics also that come with Tyreek Hill, and not just this injury, is there a spot for him somewhere in the league?
2: There is, Monty. Once he feels he's ready, he will have to work out for teams. That's what a couple teams told me, that they'll work him out. They'll see where he's at. Now, Drew Rosenhaus's agent could send them videos in advance. Hey, here's what he looks like working out. Here's what he does on the field with on-field workouts with whatever quarterback they could find. But they're gonna want to work him out. They got to have him stop and start. They have to see it. And you're allowed to, by the way, once a player goes to your facility for a free agent workout, you're allowed to tape it. So they'll tape it and they'll discuss it. Once he thinks he's ready, he'll at least get workouts. Mm-hmm. But the fact of the matter is he won't ever be the same. It's not at this age with all the wear and tear. And this is like one of the most devastating injuries you could have. But a special player probably will not go to the Hall of Fame. Mm-hmm. But man, Tyreek Hill, you could leave the off the field stuff, which is another talk for another time. Nothing too bad, by the way. There's just some stuff. He's got some baggage. But this is one of the best fifth-round picks in NFL history. I mean, and by the way, he would have went way higher if he didn't have baggage.
1: You got, speaking of guys who gotten drafted super high, Jeremiah Love.
2: Yeah.
1: The Cardinals now also coming to contract terms with Jacoby Brissett. I'm just generally curious about, I feel like this is a very understated coaching staff. And they had I feel like
2: Mike LaFleur. Who is Mike LaFleur? Like, most people don't know anything about Mike LaFleur, but keep going.
1: That's what I'm saying. I feel like they're very, like, I think if you ask people, did you know there are two LaFleurs coaching in the NFL?
2: I mean,
1: I know you know. I know people in Phoenix know. Yeah. But the average guy walking down the street would be like, oh, yeah, the guy in Green Bay. he's got a cousin or something, right? Yeah, I know he's got a brother. Yeah. What are you hearing just about? And then they find out that Nathaniel Hackett's the offensive coordinator. And then they go, that smells bad. Right? Yep, you know what I'm saying? Like, I don't know. So what are you hearing just about Arizona as they are approaching, you know, the new first game with this new regime?
2: Yeah. So, boy, a lot to unpack here, Martin. So you've got the same GM. This is the fourth year, Monty Austin Ford, who really has not found his quarterback for the future. He did draft Carson Beck in the third round. Played in multiple schools. He's a developmental quarterback. Their hope is if they're not in it late in the season, that he'll play, that'll be ready to play. But Gardner Minshew right now is going to be their backup. The offense is going to be somewhat run based. They're going to run a West Coast offense with Mike LaFleur, who, by the way, was removed as the Jets offensive coordinator, Robert Saleh, and went back to Los Angeles to the Rams. To be on the Rams offensive staff after he was removed. Mm-hmm. So he's got a lot to prove here. He was a kind of surprise candidate. Not the greatest play call in the world. The other Kubiak, Clint, his brother, is the head coach now of the Raiders, who's brilliant, who's really, really smart. But when you look at this situation here, it's like they got to get things going here, Martin. Marvin Harrison's been a big disappointment, was better last year in his rookie season, but he's been nowhere what they thought. Austin Ford has failed completely on the offensive line. They've not put up together a quality offensive line at all since he's been there. You worry about it. It's hard to win. The way you win the National Football League, I've been told for 27 years, is you win up front. They've not won up front at all. They've just not gotten a lot of draft picks right. Now, I know that they're feeling pretty good talking to people there about their secondary that's relatively young. The Josh Sweat acquisition was pretty good. He led them in sacks last year coming over from Philly. But overall, guys, the Cardinals, though, that Jacoby Brissett is, I've been telling folks who've asked me on FSR, he's going to resign. There's no chance that he won't. And he got a little bit less than I thought, although he can make $20 million with upside. Mm-hmm. But he's their starter. There's no question. There's no competition. He's their guy. Jacoby Brissett is a bridge quarterback for 1 year. Their hope is that Carson Beck, Monty, as I sent it back to you, will be that bridge quarterback. They're not going to know that until they get through the season, but it starts with Jeremiah Love, who Martin mentioned.
0: Mm-hmm.
2: This kid is special. He is one of the best backs, dual threat. He could be a three-down back, by the way. But the good thing is they've got depth with James Conner near the end of his great career, and Tyler Algier, who's a power back, comes over from Atlanta. So the good thing is they don't have to wear Love out.
0: We're talking to our NFL insider, Adam Kaplan. One more for you.
2: Mm-hmm.
0: Are we going to see Jimmy Garoppolo back on a team?
2: Yes. Look, here's the thing. He's got leverage here. He can just wait. He's a backup quarterback. He's not a starter. He knows that.
0: Mm-hmm.
2: He can pick and choose where he wants to go. I kind of see how things kind of play out around the National Football League. Like a team like the Jets, they need to figure out who their backup's going to be to Geno Smith. Is it going to be Kate Klubnik? Brady Cook, who's a holdover, is an undrafted free agent last year. Brady Zappi. I mean, they're going to be jobs open for him.
0: Mm-hmm, mm-hmm.
2: He just has to make a choice of where he wants to go. He'll be able to be with the club. There's no question this season.
1: Adam Kaplan, let's say the Eagles offense struggles this
2: mm-hmm,
1: season.
2: Mm-hmm.
1: Who's the first person that catches blame? Now that AJ...
2: context. You have to tell me what it looks like.
1: Is
2: Hurts terrible?
1: I would say if the offense looks similarly to what it was last year, right? But like without an AJ Brown, without a mm-hmm. main character type player at wide receiver spouting off about it, or having a conversation about it.
2: Devontae Smith is going to be their lead receiver. So if Hurts looks bad, they'll move him. If Hurts looks fine, but the scheme looks bad, Sean Mannion's out. If they just underachieve and players are not producing. Nick Sirianni's never not made the playoffs. He's made it all 5 years. Two Super Bowl appearances, one ring. I mean, that's an incredible start to his career. Better than Dick Vermeil did. Better than Andy Reid did. This is an incredible run he's had. But he'll be on the hot seat, absolutely. If this team does not make the playoffs, let's not forget, Martin. They got embarrassed against a beat-up 49ers team who they got beat by DeMarcus Russell and Juwan Jennings. Think about that, folks. They got housed at home against the Niners. Philly did.
0: I have to turn my mic on.
2: There you
0: go. Turned it off. My bad. I love that question that Martin just gave you.
2: Well,
0: because
2: by the way, it's
0: going to
2: come
0: up. Who is it going to be?
2: guys. It's going to come up, guys. That's if next one of these segments we'll do, what are our top 10 questions coming into the season? I'll have to be in August. That'll be my top 10. That'll be somewhere in the top 10. What will happen if Jalen Hurts struggles? Will they bench him, go to Tanner McKee? What will happen if Eagles don't make the playoffs? Is Sirianni in trouble? That's, by the way, the Philly, we're talking about that.
0: Getting closer to the start of week one. I can taste it, Adam.
1: Most popular person on local sports talk radio is backup quarterback, especially in
2: That's right. Oh, yeah, you know. See, you know, but how did you know that, by the way? Did you work in this area? Because it's pretty true.
1: I just ever since Jalen Hurts, I just pay attention to it. You know what I'm saying? It just feels like the national conversation. I try to, as a national radio host.
2: Yeah.
1: I try to really kind of have a concept of what local people are saying, because I feel like there's a lot of times where the national opinion and the local opinion can differ in some cases massively. Mm-hmm. So I try to just get a sense of what everybody's thinking.
2: No, it's pretty good. And look, I do radio like in a half dozen markets in season, but there's nothing like Philly. There's nothing like Philly. I mean, you could go back to Randall Cunningham and Ron Jaworski, okay? You can go to Kevin Cobb and Michael Vick, and how the fans wanted Michael Vick so badly to play because Cobb was struggling. Every market has it. You're right, man. They start when the starter struggles for a while, they want the backup in there.
0: Adam, thank you again for joining us. You're going to have Dan Beyer and Kara Rhodes back next week, but appreciate you.
2: Thanks.
0: Enjoy the rest of your day. You can follow Adam Kaplan at Kaplan NFL. Let's head over to the news desk. So Chris Perfett can give us a rundown on what's happening.
3: Christopher, I haven't heard that name, the full name, in a while.
1: I hear it every so often when I hear the name Chris. I just hear Ariana? Christopher! Adriana?
3: Adriana, yeah.
1: Christopher!
3: Yeah.
1: He was cold. The dog was cold. All right, go back.
3: No, it's all good. Starting with a bit of injury and some contracts here. Arizona Cardinals quarterback Jacoby Brissett is now inked to a new deal with the team. It is worth $15.5 million. Bonuses could take that up to $21 million. It was a bit of a question. Both sides have been in talks for a while. They agreed that Brissett needed more money. He did not hold out. He was at camp earlier this week, so he is now locked in as the starter for the Arizona Cardinals. Brewers pitcher Jacob Misurowski set a franchise record. He struck out the first seven batters he met on Sunday against the Colorado Rockies. 13 of the first 13 batters fell to him. Rockies are crushed by the Brewers 11-2. Couple bit of injury in baseball. Athletics All-Star catcher Shea Langeliers could miss the rest of the 2026 season after he suffered a torn meniscus in his right knee. It's another blow to the Athletics, who are already dealing with a lot of injuries. Meanwhile, Yankees have placed All-Star outfielder Cody Bellinger on the 10-day injured list with a left hamstring. And finally, guys, real quick, I know we don't really talk much about the Tour de France anymore in the United States, but the finish at the Champs-Élysées here on Sunday was really one to see. We have some sound from TNT Sports. This is Matthew Vanderpool in the final 150 meters, and an entire pack catching right up on him. You had about 20 men all right there at the finish line. This is how it sounded on TNT.
4: Oh my word! I have never seen anything for a long time like this. Vanderpool's there. They're catching him. They're going all the way. Here comes his teammate. It's Matthew Vanderpool. He holds on. He holds on. That is quite incredible.
3: So Vanderpool takes that stage. However, his teammate Tadej Pogačar, and I apologize if I butcher that, is the one who takes Tour de France and buzz around the cycling world. Both these guys, just absolute titans. Back to Monsi and Martin.
0: Thank you so much, Chris. On the other side, we dive back into the NBA with another old dog. Can you teach an old dog new tricks? We're going to talk about that next. He's Martin Weiss. I'm Monsi Bolaños. This is Fox Sports Sunday.
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0: Just tune into Fox Sports Radio every day. It'll make your life better. What's up, everybody? I'm Monty Bolaños. He is Martin Weiss. We are here hanging out on this Sunday fun day with the crew. Not a lot of time here, Martin, but I'm going to be quick. I love Russell Westbrook. I think Russell Westbrook has been awesome. Everything that he's done in his career, yeah, is he a little bit wild sometimes? Absolutely. But I am a fan of Russell Westbrook and what he brings to a team. And now there are reports that the Miami Heat were given advice from another head coach who told Eric Spoelstra to not bring Russell Westbrook onto the team because he's difficult to coach. I feel that Russell Westbrook has gotten a bad reputation specifically since being a Laker.
1: I think that he's been hard to coach his entire career. And when he was a Laker, his athleticism waned more and more and more. And the last time he's been a plus basketball player was coming off the bench in Denver, of which he didn't want to do. It makes perfect sense to me that it makes a lot of sense to me that there would be some level of Russell Westbrook is not about to take your vet minimum role. He may take your vet minimum salary, but he's not going to take your vet minimum role.
0: But with the Lakers, he did come off the bench after they asked him to. You could argue it was reluctantly, sure. He did do it. You're telling me he did it again for Denver.
1: Talking about Russell Westbrook's reputation with the Lakers is like talking about a grad student's high school GPA.
0: What are you talking about?
1: Russell Westbrook
0: has gone everywhere. I know, but with the Lakers, everything with the Lakers is different than it would be with another team. Because if I give you the numbers for what he did with the Kings last year, even though the Kings suck, his numbers are not bad.
1: Right, but the Kings didn't even want him to do the stuff he was. The Kings are part of the. They didn't re-sign him because they're trying to play their younger players and have been trying to play their younger players, and he was giving them all types of smoke about it last season.
0: But the Kings they're not like 1-2 moves away from being anything. They got a lot of moves to make. But I'm saying, like, if you looked at his numbers, they weren't bad. Now, he wasn't a fit there. As we talked about earlier with Rob G, it's about the fit. But I do think that what happened with him with the Lakers when they said he was a vampire in the locker room, I think it took a hit on his reputation.
1: I'm going to go ahead and say the four stops after the fact probably had a bigger impact on his inability to stay in one place than the multi-year deal he signed with Los Angeles.
0: But it wasn't a good time in LA. And then
1: it wasn't a good time in Denver nor Sacramento.
0: Game for them in Denver? Like, wasn't he the sole reason they won a playoff game because of him?
1: I'm going to go ahead and say that reason was Nikola Jokic.
0: No, there was one game, Martin.
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7: And here's what you need to know.
8: Jacob Mizorowski fanned the first seven batters he met against the Rockies on Sunday, setting a franchise record for the Brewers. All in all, he took down 12 of the first 13 batters he faced as the Brewers crushed the Rockies 11-2. Twins over the Athletics 11-8. The big story out of this game, though, Athletics all-star catcher Shea Langeliers could miss the rest of the 2026 season. He suffered a torn meniscus in his right knee. Mets defeat the Dodgers 8-3. Royals outlast and power past the Tigers 5-4. And the Red Sox take care of the Blue Jays 6-1. Yankees have placed their all-star outfielder Cody Bellinger on the 10-day injured list with a left hamstring strain. Arizona Cardinals quarterback Jacoby Brissett has agreed to a new deal with the team. The two sides agreed on Sunday to a new one-year deal worth $15.5 million. I'm Chris Perfett.
7: Sunday is on.
9: Yeah, yeah, one time we gon' give it to you like this, yeah, like this, yeah, like this.
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11: What's up, everybody? Hour number three here on this Fox Sports Radio Sunday. He is Martin Weiss, and you can follow him across social media at Martin Weiss. I am Monsi Bolaños. You can follow me across social media at Monsi Bolaños. We spoke to Adam Kaplan, and I just love the question you gave him, Martin, about what are we going to say if the Eagles' offense starts to fail in the upcoming NFL season without A.J. Brown. Because he was the easy one to blame.
12: Yeah.
11: And in reality,
12: to me, I thought, you know, maybe throw a top 10 receiver the ball more.
11: Yeah. No.
12: Maybe he's onto something.
11: I thought it was a great question that really got me thinking of how are the Eagles going to look this year? How are a lot of teams going to look this year? But it did get me thinking more about the Eagles than I had been. And it just goes to show how close we are to the NFL. Because now we're thinking beyond the surface.
12: Right up to we're getting close.
11: Getting real close. The Hall of Fame game is like, what, 2 weeks away-ish? Maybe? Something like that. Rob G's nodding. He agrees with my 2 weeks-ish assessment.
12: Thursday, August 6th.
11: Oh, we're very close. Very close to it.
12: The

0: Arizona Cardinals and your Carolina Panthers.
1: Woo! Go Bryce Young. Go Bryce Young.
0: He Big won't fan. Play.
1: I know he won't, but he'll be there.
0: Maybe.
1: Hey, what do you mean? Don't take that away from me. I mean, at least I can see him on the sideline. All right. Let's get back to the NBA. We have talked a lot about LeBron, but there's so much to the LeBron decision of going to the Philadelphia 76ers. In fact, now we're going to dive into Kevin Durant and what he is saying regarding LeBron going to the 76ers. Because as you said, you don't think he's ring chasing. I would not agree to that. I think he is ring chasing, and Rob G would agree to that as well. We don't see eye to eye there. But Kevin Durant is defending essentially what LeBron James is doing by going to the 76ers. This is on Threads. I don't have Threads. Do you have an account on Threads?
0: It's like the version of Twitter.
1: Yeah.
0: That like if Twitter was in neighborhood Threads, they still have the laundry mode and neighbors wave at each other.
1: Gotcha. Okay, so on
0: whereas Twitter is like, dude, your tree's on my property line.
1: Gotcha. I see it. It's peaceful, you're telling me. Still peaceful on Threads.
0: More
1: That's
0: so.
1: More so than not. But Kevin Durant responded to an online user who questioned him by saying, don't real goat stick around and build dynasties. And then he responded with, who cares? They all played 15 plus years and gave everything to the culture of sports and blank, the world itself. And all the other blank is noise to me. I get why you look at it that way. You're a spectator, but when you live it, you see blank different. So I think this, of course, Kevin Durant is saying this, because one of the things that Kevin Durant has been heavily criticized about, I have heavily criticized him, is joining the Warriors after he lost to them the year prior with the Oklahoma City Thunder. I've talked a lot about him because I never, you know, to me that was such a soft move on his end, because I think Kevin Durant is such a damn good basketball player. He is an automatic bucket getter. Like if you need a bucket, just give the ball to Kevin Durant. He's probably going to get you a bucket. Now, do you need a 3-point shot? I'm going to give the ball to Steph Curry. But if you just needed a bucket, I'm giving the ball to Kevin Durant 9 out of 10 times. That dude is so damn good. And I think that because of going to the Warriors, that was his choice, the burner accounts, like all of the things that have come with the greatness that is Kevin Durant on the court has held him back in how at least I value and appreciate Kevin Durant. But I think this is him defending LeBron because he's defending himself. That's what this comes from.
0: I think the idea, honestly, it's silly. Like, I don't necessarily, the decision from the first decision, I get why people were like,
1: are you talking about the LeBron
0: goodness.
1: Decision?
0: Yes.
1: Oh, okay.
0: With Donovan Mitchell sitting there as a third grader, and LeBron says, I'm taking my talents to South Beach. Like, I get that. It's the first time it had happened and all of that. But I do think the whole idea of the player empowerment era is so overblown. And it's such like a political talking point that has grown so much larger. It happens in politics. You'll have one guy says one thing, and all of a sudden that point just grows and grows and grows. And then instead of debating the validity of that point, we're starting to, the whole framework of the argument is against something that's not actually based in reality. Kevin Durant had career freedom. LeBron James had career freedom. But James Harden had career freedom. Mm-hmm. But the fact of the matter that you could sit there and name off 1, 2, 3 to 7 guys who had the movement of career shows you that the player empowerment era was only an era for a handful of people.
1: Mm-hmm.
0: Right. Most people get moved.
1: Mm-hmm.
0: Right.
1: They don't have a choice.
0: They don't have a choice. Right.
1: Or choices.
0: Exactly. So I don't have any qualms with the way that LeBron has maneuvered the decisions he has made throughout his career to play here, there, or wherever. Now, processes in which he made those decisions, bring it. Okay, I can open that up to
1: sure.
0: to discourse. You want to have the decision, the TV special, all the way down to, you know, this last 21, 25 days of free agency. Who's courting me? Who really wants me? Nobody knows anything, right? You can, if you want to quibble with all of that, I have no real problem with it. But I think what Kevin Durant is saying is true, because like, it is very attractive and sexy to last one place your whole career, quote unquote, right? But it, so many other things have to play in role for that to actually be a reality, right? Primarily where you land. We both would like to be in places in our careers where we're not. That doesn't mean we're miserable at our place we currently are. But if somebody was saying, hey, I can offer you, you've been asking for A, B, and C and been getting X, Y, and Z. Somebody picked you up, called you on the phone and said, I will offer you A, B, and C. You're like, I'm interested. Everyone in America would be interested, right? And so the idea that it's like, oh, well, Kevin Durant, What's this guy's thought process? Or LeBron, or you name it. Like, nah, it's just something that you hold these people to a standard you would have never held yourself to. I'm not you, the royal you, not
1: for
0: Monty
1: sure.
0: Belong.
1: For sure, and I hear you. Something that you just said that perked my ears up in relation to the conversation we had about Steph Curry and what the Warriors do now, and how you said, let him go play meaningful basketball. But what you just said, It's sexy, it's cool, whatever, to be with one team, but so many things have to happen for that to go in your favor. You're so right. And I think because of that, I am like, Curry, you are one of the few that can do it, because he has the luxury because of winning and all that stuff. And I'm not trying to go back to Curry, but because of that, I'm just saying, like, even more so why I feel like Curry, You have a rare opportunity to do this. Not everyone can, because of all the other factors that influence basketball and players. But this player empowerment thing, like, sometimes it goes a little bit too far. Sometimes it goes a little bit too far. With Kevin Durant, it's hard for me to not believe that this is completely selfish of him to say, because I think he's trying to protect himself. Like, we talk about Kevin, honestly, Kevin Durant needs to thank LeBron James for being around so long and being so topical every single year, because I feel like Kevin Durant would get more hate than he does, because we're still talking about LeBron James, we're still talking about Steph Curry, and then there's Kevin Durant, who is great. But with all of the stuff that I mentioned about LeBron caring about legacy, his image, his ego, Kevin Durant is also that. I think he cares about the narrative, he cares what people are saying. That's why he had a burner phone, or two or three.
0: I think he had at one point cared. I think now he's a little past jaded of it all.
1: But I
0: would also say this, they all have burner phones, they all have burner accounts.
1: Yeah, for sure. The but idea are they responding that
0: it is not a It's honestly, it's not a burner. It's just, it's not his main page. Like, it's almost the way to look at it, honestly. Like, the same way that, you know what it reminds me of? Do you have any family members that have young children, or have like a dog, and the dog has a page that has 27 followers, 42 following? You don't think the DMs on that page are popping? Like, they're getting used. They're getting used, mm-hmm. right? You don't think the stories on that page aren't, like, people are using that because it's, you know, it may not even be nefarious, right? Because I know this, like, your mind automatically goes to no. There's something's afoot. Mm-hmm. But like, part of me kind of wishes I had been using a little bit of a different social media over this summer, because now I get 11-year-old kids in Barcelona playing soccer. And that needs to be separate
1: from
0: my...
1: That was an incredible video. Those 11-year-olds for Barcelona.
0: Do you know what I'm saying?
1: Like, yes, any MLS team.
0: Now this is what I'm getting fed day in, day out. Maybe if I had a different page, I would be more abreast of, like, quarterback battles.
1: Mira, pero the thing is here, it seems you want a burner account, but you're not going to respond to people to defend yourself. I think Kevin Durant was doing that.
0: But
1: you're right that
0: he's responding to people to defend yourself about what?
1: Because he gets criticized a lot. because of going to the Warriors. And I agree with you that I think it's not as bad. But I think Kevin Durant should be more appreciated, more valued, and we don't, and by me, like I should appreciate and value Kevin Durant.
0: I feel like I do appreciate.
1: I don't.
0: First second team All NBA, 78 games played last year at 37 years old.
1: I'm not talking about the accolades.
0: Walking bucket.
1: A walking bucket, 100%. But I'm not talking necessarily about the accolades. I'm just talking about if Kevin Durant comes up, it's to me, I'm like, it leaves a taste in my mouth. I'm like, all right, what do you want to talk about? He is a bucket getter, but there are things he did. There are things he said. There are things throughout his career where I'm just like, because of those antics, it's held you back in my eyes.
0: You know what it is? Man, this is just a fundamental way I view life. I not only do I shoot the messenger, I appreciate the messenger for bringing me the message. And I don't care who it is, as long as he's right. Like, go through those messages that Kevin Durant had on that burner, a quote-unquote account. You tell me the lie. Like, I also don't believe that there's anything that these guys are really saying that they're not at least sharing in front of each other, right? Like, you may have a more aggressive energy behind somebody's back, but, I mean, just think about how much... There's nothing in there where it's like, oh, God, I really just think Jabari Smith Jr.'s feet smell. Like, you know what I'm saying? It's all very basketball-coded. It's all very much things that are like, yeah, we need a point guard. And then... sure enough, postseason comes and 40-year-old LeBron James is intercepting the ball from Reed Shepard like he's playing free safety. Do you know what I'm saying? Yeah. So it reminds me of Eli Manning and Odell Beckham. And Odell's last year, he's like, yeah, you know, we could probably stand for better quarterback play. He's like, no kidding. But everyone's like, he can't say that. I said, why not? Like, everybody's AJ Brown. Oh, we need to get better in the passing game. Oh, AJ Brown can't say that. You look at the splits, Jalen Hurts literally doesn't throw over the middle of the field. Most great defensive backs are known for taking away a third of the field. So you're telling me that Jalen Hurts on his own takes away a third of the field. And when his wide receiver has the audacity to say, I think we need to improve our passing game, it is DEFCON 1. It is, oh my God, he's so entitled. Can you believe it? That's ridiculous. Or he was right. Like, that's what I'm saying. Like, Kevin Durant has been right. I don't know why everybody's so upset about it.
1: So my problem, you're right, because I'm not going to speak for the people, but my problem with Kevin Durant is I don't know if he would say it to anyone's face. Like, now he's a grown-ass multi-champion, so, like, he is, but I feel like when he was doing this and he wanted to fight back with fans, whether it was on a burner or not, to me, that attitude, that's not that you wouldn't do this to someone's face. Like, you're not the bully that you're pretending to be.
0: I don't think he's a bully at all. I do think he's saying it to people's face. I do think that he's like, I do think, like, especially some of the direct complaints about his Rockets teammates, I am of the belief that he would say that in practice. I don't think that Kevin Durant is going to be like, wow, hey, that's a bad pass. And then keep that to himself and then go to Twitter and be like, you guys should see the bad pass that Reed Shepard just threw. Like, I'm pretty sure he's like, Reed, you got to get better. Like, I don't think.
1: Sure, but
0: like,
1: that is different than what he's doing.
0: I don't think.
1: Being in the middle of practice, but you got to do a better job at this.
0: So. I don't think there's much of a difference. And I also don't care if you're telling the truth. Like, if you're telling the truth, I flatly do not care. Like, if there's somebody who's like over there, like, oh, you know, Martin did this, that, and third, and he's like, well, did he? And he's like, well, man, you really shouldn't be the one to say that, you know, because you directly benefit from him doing something bad. Like, did he do it or not? Because whether or not you benefit or that's a secondary conversation to what we're talking about. Mm-hmm. That's something else. Your motivation for telling me is something different than what actually happened.
1: Mm-hmm. Mm-hmm. I hear what you're saying. You haven't made me change my mind completely about Kevin Durant, But I just, I feel that because of every, all the antics and all the stuff, he, I don't view him the way I maybe should, because he is so good. And I think maybe once he retires and is like removed from it, then I think I will appreciate him more. It's kind of like Barry Bonds. I feel like Barry Bonds now is very much appreciated by a lot of baseball fans, even though everyone talks about how terrible he was to the media. But because he's separated himself, he also doesn't, you know, doesn't give a lot of people to talk about. Like, he's not out there doing things. He's not commenting. He's not. So I feel like Barry Bonds, like, after the fact, he is valued more than he was when he was in his prime.
0: Well, Kevin Durant's definitely not valued at the same way he should be.
1: It's
0: mind-blowing to me.
1: He's not valued.
0: That people just push past. I mean, the guy played 78 games last year.
1: No, yeah.
0: That's the whole story. And then got hurt in the postseason. Oh, can you believe Kevin Durant's not on the bench? Meanwhile, like, if Kevin Durant wasn't doing everything he could 24-7 to try to get back into the lineup, oh, my God, can you believe he's not doing everything 24-7 to get back into the lineup? Which is the parts I would have been on if he was sitting on the bench. Like, I get it, but yeah, Kevin Durant, I it's one of the weirdest, to me, one of the oddest, just the way people consume his career is crazy.
1: Mm-hmm, mm-hmm.
0: But to me.
1: So you see what I'm saying? And I'm the bad one.
0: I think you all are crazy.
1: Yeah, for sure. I'm telling you, I think I will appreciate him once he retires and it's like a few years removed. Trust me, I know my flaws. This is one of them. But I can't help it. He annoys me. I can't help it.
0: You should really.
1: But
0: I'll
1: give him the ball if I need a bucket.
0: He doesn't annoy me at all.
1: He annoys me. I don't know. You know? Well. All right. On the other side, Marian, are you ready for easy as 1, 2, 3, 4?
0: Are you ready?
1: Are you ready? I made it harder this time. So let's see how much you've been paying attention to baseball. WNBA. What else I got here? NBA. Oh, I've got a nice variety here.
0: Well, so let's get to it.
1: Let's get to it. Don't go anywhere. He's Marian Weissai, Monty Bolaños, and this is Fox Sports Sunday.
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0: Fox Sports Sunday. I am Monty Bolaños, and he is Martin Weiss.
1: Guilty.
0: Guilty. Of?
2: Being Martin Weiss.
0: Of being Martin Weiss. Nice. You can find him across social media at Martin Weiss. I am Monty Bolaños. You can find me across social media at Monty Bolaños. But let's have some fun. Time for a little easy as 1, 2, 3, 4. If you've never heard this part of the show, it's essentially a trivia game that I have for Martin here. But Martin has lifelines, so he doesn't have to do it alone. He has Mary Mack on the ones and twos. He has our executive producer for the last time ever, Rob G, for the first time joining us as a lifeline. And Christopher Fett is your third lifeline.
2: The circle of life.
0: The circle of life. All right. I know you know things, Martin, so sometimes I feel like I make it hard, but I know you know your stuff. So, 7.5 is the number this time. So in order for you to win today's game, you got to get 8 out of the possible 10 points. And again, you have lifelines. And Dan Beyer, you can have unlimited lifelines. Because if Dan was here, once you use a lifeline, it's over. With me, you just have them. All right, let's get going. Why not? Martin, name one of two pitchers with the most strikeouts so far this season.
2: Jacob Mizorowski.
0: Show me Jacob Mizorowski.
2: Struck out 7 today.
0: He struck out 12.
2: The first seven.
0: But he ended with 12. He is the top of the leaderboard when it comes to strikeouts. That is correct. He has 185 strikeouts.
2: So I'm just asking because I was told that this was going to be more challenging.
0: Oh.
2: I don't mind thinking about
0: it. He's talking smack after question number one. Okay.
2: I don't mind thinking, but if this is just going to be like word association, I can do that too.
0: Okay. All right. I hate you. Let's move on here. Kelsey Mitchell was the first WNBA rookie to participate in the three-point shooting contest.
2: Mm-hmm.
0: Name two of the other three rookies that have participated in the three-point shooting contest in the WNBA.
2: Seriously?
0: Yeah.
2: Hey, you know, guys, I would love to use a lifeline.
0: Okay.
2: I will.
0: Maybe.
2: If there's challenge.
0: Okay.
2: I'm saying, but it's like, the answer, the two, first of all,
0: it can't be Kelsey Mitchell because I just told you.
3: I would just like to note you were just bragging about how easy this was.
0: What? Oh, yeah, no, he's joking. He doesn't need help. Oh. That's why. Okay.
2: AZ Fudd, rookie this year, the number one overall pick, just literally won the WNBA three-point contest less than 48 hours ago. And off the top of my head, I'm going to go ahead and say the other person, because I've already answered the question correctly.
0: You need two of the three. So you've given me one answer, and it can't be Kelsey Mitchell because I gave you that one.
2: Caitlin Clark.
0: Are those your final answers?
2: Yeah.
0: Okay.
2: Caitlin Clark's rookie year.
0: Show me AZ Fudd. That is definitely correct. AZ Fudd won it. And is it Caitlin Clark?
2: Sabrina Ionescu.
0: She was not a rookie.
2: No?
0: Mm.
2: All right, who was it?
0: This was real easy. You could have asked for some help.
2: Honestly, I thought you said one of the two.
0: No.
2: Not two of the
0: three. It's two of the three. Two of the three. And Kelsey Mitchell was the first one. Ryan Howard was the next one. Sonia Citrin did it last year as a rookie. AZ Fudd. So, you got 2 points so far. Trying to get to 8, Martin. We're getting there. We're getting there. All right. Ready? Name 3 of the 4 most streamed songs.
2: Three of the four
0: most streamed songs on Spotify from Eminem.
2: Oh, God. All right, Mac. Fire it up. Press that on button.
4: Not afraid.
2: I'm not afraid. That one.
4: Rob G said no, so actually let's give Rob G
0: jump in. You guys
5: lose yourself.
0: It's three of the four.
4: I just named one.
0: Okay, he has to give me three.
2: All right, Lose Yourself makes the list. It's got that's on my list.
5: My Name Is.
3: No, it's got to be Without Me.
2: We're thinking now these
5: the real
2: songs. I'm with you on the idea that these are his most popular songs.
5: Yes.
2: Oh, you know what? No.
5: Deep cut.
2: What's the one with Rihanna? The one with Rihanna. This is going to have all type of asterisks featuring this, that, and the third. No, I'm with you. I'm with you, fellow 30-plus members of society. When you think of Eminem, you think of Without Me. You think of Will the Real Substrate Peace Stand Up and all of that. However, we think about that on terrestrial radio. The question, streamed.
1: She's tricky over there. I can tell by looking at her.
2: She's not going to catch me up again. I misheard the one or two was talking all that stuff. She's not doing it again. This is streaming. Mary Mack, stand up. I need another. I got
0: streaming on Spotify. It's
2: there's a Rihanna song on this list.
1: Saying that you love the way Monty lies? Is that what
2: there we go. Because so. It's got to be. It's going to be all of that. Because I mean, let's be honest. Eminem by himself hasn't come out with a song that's really topping this thing in the last, 10 years? Just solo Eminem. Marshall Mathers.
1: It's very typical that a woman will go out of her way to catch a man slipping up like that. She just trapped doors for you all over the place.
2: So I'm going, Love the Way You Lie, because that's that was
0: Love the Way
2: everywhere.
0: You Lie? Is that one you were in? Okay, Love the Way You Lie.
2: Which is almost like this question, because it's like, which Eminem songs should have had a parenthesis featuring Eminem? I'm right here. Chris Perfett. Anything?
3: I'm still holding that Eminem show is timeless, and there's got to be something off of that.
2: I get you, but if she didn't ask what sold the most.
3: I know, and I'm still saying some of those will probably still be good on Spotify. I'm still standing by Without Me.
2: He stands Without Me.
0: Mary Mack, you got nothing?
2: This question needed
4: I said not afraid, and I got shut up, so.
2: You know what?
4: Just think of his hits. Literally just the hits.
2: I feel like Not Afraid was like on a video game. I can hear it in my mind. Like, to your point, as soon as you say it, to take a chance. And it also feels like there was somebody else on there that was like, yeah, because Not Afraid.
4: Lose Yourself.
2: Keep it going. Lose Yourself, Love the Way You Lie, Without Me. And
0: is Without Me coming?
2: Yes.
0: Without Me?
4: Okay. Not My Name Is?
2: Which one did you want, Chris?
3: I'm standing by Without Me. Okay. I'm standing by Without Me.
0: So Without Me, Lose Yourself, Love the Way You Lie, and what?
3: No, he just needs three.
2: No, but the fourth one I need three of the four. Right. But I want the other one I want to have just for posterity. No, I can't remember the damn name of the song. Not Afraid.
0: Not Afraid. Not Afraid is the last one. But okay. So, all right. Show Me Without Me. That is the most streamed song
2: your convictions
0: on
2: right there,
0: Spotify by Eminem. 3 billion plus streams on that one. Show
3: Obie
0: Me.
3: Obie Trice, real name, no gimmicks.
0: Show Me Lose Yourself. That is the second most streamed song by Eminem.
2: P.E.B. Rob G in the clutch.
0: 9 billion.
1: I got that stuff for you later if you need it.
0: And is it Love the Way You Lie? Love the Way You Lie is his sixth most streamed
4: song. You see how y'all be playing?
0: On Spotify. Not Afraid is not on my list. I only wrote the six. So Not Afraid is not on here.
4: I was just going to start naming the songs,
0: I don't know why you didn't. That's
4: because Robbie starts shaking his head now.
0: Well, you got to say them out loud. And then Mockingbird comes in at number 3.
3: Really?
2: Oh, wow.
0: With 2.549 billion. Till I Collapse comes in at number 4 with 2.54 million.
3: Another Eminem show banger.
0: And The Real
1: million
0: Slim Shady.
1: Million or billion?
0: Billion. I'm so sorry. Oh, billion. These are all billions. I apologize. Okay. Sorry. And The Real Slim Shady comes in at number 5, 2.5 billion as well.
2: Wow. I just would have thought, you know what? I guess all those other 34-year-olds have Spotify too.
3: As someone who's about to turn 40, I have Spotify. There's many of us. Enough to do 15 billion streams of Eminem.
4: Apple Music supremacy.
1: Do you pay for your own Spotify? Because I don't.
2: I mean, this is Apple Music supremacy, and that's why you can't answer streaming songs.
4: That's not true.
2: All right.
4: I have both.
2: Next!
0: Okay. You have 4 points, and you need 8 to win today's game, so you're going to have to get all of these in this last question. According to BetMGM, name 4 of the 5 NBA teams with the worst odds to win the championship in 2027.
2: As of today.
0: I looked at this today.
2: Okay.
0: I went to BetMGM specifically.
2: Sure.
0: That's where I went. 4 of the 5 teams with the worst odds to win.
4: Can I throw one in there?
0: Yes, girl. It's your last day. You can do whatever you want.
4: I was going to say Pelicans, Jazz, the crappy teams.
3: Pelicans were not far from the playoffs last year.
2: The worst odds to win the championship.
0: 4 of the 5, yes. Take your time.
2: Four of the five.
0: Hornets.
2: The Hornets? No, no, that wouldn't be.
4: Just
2: no.
4: throwing out teams.
2: So part of the problem is I'm thinking of, like, Washington was terrible last year, but they've added pieces. Utah, terrible last year in Texas, but now they're going to be trying to win. Right? You think about the teams that were just horrible last year. All right, let me ask a clarifying question.
0: Sure.
2: How many of these are tied with the same odds?
0: So it's three teams and two, okay. If that makes sense.
2: Sure.
0: Yeah.
2: Because it's like I'm thinking of like groupings, right?
0: Sure.
2: Like
0: that's yeah, I how hear they, you. Odd, yeah.
2: And this time, yeah. you'll have like the favorites will be separated out, but you'll see a whole bunch of teams like plus 1,500, plus 1,700.
0: These are the literal bottom five, and it's the two worst and then the next three. And then it jumps to a different category of odds.
2: I think I'm going to put the New Orleans Pelicans on the list.
0: Okay.
2: And I am now soliciting lifelines from others. Anyone. Got let's see. Who are the worst teams?
1: Our Sacramento Kings.
2: You know? I like it. I like it.
3: I don't think Brooklyn made any moves, and people barely remember that the Nets are a team. I've got to imagine they're on this list.
2: I like that as well.
3: They won, like, what, 20 games?
2: I was avoiding Eastern Conference teams because I think that's why I kind of asked you the grouping question.
0: Sure.
3: Yeah, I get it.
2: Because I think just off the nature that teams are in the West, they'll have worse odds because the top of the West is so strong. Although that none of these teams have an opportunity to do it anyway. Pelicans, Knicks, Kings. I said, I'm sorry, Pelicans, Kings, Nets, not Knicks, obviously.
0: Okay, so six.
2: All right, the Milwaukee Bucks, I think I'm going to add as another team from the Eastern Conference.
1: By the way, Kyle Kuzma cooking on social media these days. You ever seen his stuff?
2: Bro.
0: He's great. I love him so much.
2: I said yesterday, the only people probably think he's retired.
0: The way he's acting, right. I agree. So you said Pelicans, Bucks?
2: Kings, Pelicans,
0: there
2: Bucks, Nets. And another bad Western Conference.
0: I mean, that's
2: team.
0: Four. I only need four of the five. It's unless you want to change one of your answers. So right now, Bucks, Pelicans, Kings, Nets.
2: I will keep my four.
0: You're going to keep them. Okay. All right. Let me double check my notes here. Okay, great. All right. Show me the Sacramento Kings. That is correct. Sacramento Kings plus 100,000.
2: Jeez.
0: Plus 100,000. Show
3: you
0: me.
3: You go that high?
0: Yeah, apparently. Show me the Brooklyn Nets. They join the Kings as the two worst. Plus 100,000.
2: I saw a video today.
0: Uh-huh.
2: Of Michael Porter Jr. trying to get into a restaurant, and he had to like talk to the people at the front. And Jalen Brunson and his wife walked right past them.
0: They said, "Mr. Brunson, come on in."
2: Yes.
0: And then they asked Porter if he was on the list.
2: Tough scene.
0: Tough scene.
3: That's from a Scorsese movie. That cannot be real.
0: It was. Show me the Milwaukee Bucks. Plus 75,000. Is it the Pelicans?
2: Oh, come on.
0: No, the Pelicans are not. So it's Bulls, Grizzlies, and Bucks are plus 75,000.
2: Bulls, Grizzlies, Bucks, all the same odds?
0: Mm-hmm. Mm-hmm. And you're not super wrong with the Pelicans, but the Pelicans are plus, what is that, 50,000? Bulls,
2: so
0: Grizzlies.
2: So the Pelicans are in the group of sixth?
0: They're in, yeah, with the Clippers. They're up there. So you weren't super off on it, but it was Bulls, Grizzlies, Bucks are plus 75,000. Nets and Kings plus 100,000.
2: The Bulls should have better odds than that. The Bulls should be in the sixth spot. The Pelicans should be fifth.
0: I mean, listen, BetMGM does not agree with you.
2: I'm just saying, Caleb Williams, you know.
3: Wilson.
0: I was like, wait, what? Caleb Wilson,
2: whichever
0: that's right.
2: Whichever one he is.
0: Well, Martin, after coming off real cocky to start this off, you ended with 7 points.
2: I'm telling you, you know what ruined me?
0: What ruined you? Your cockiness?
2: No, mishearing the two of three. Because I knew AZ Fudd won the 3-point.
0: Were you going to get Sonia Citrin or Ryan Howard?
2: Nope.
0: There you go.
2: Not at all.
0: There you go.
2: You could have told me that Ryan Howard was a 7-year vet, and I would have been like, oh, wow, okay.
0: Well, that was fun. You were just there, but cockiness
2: I also
0: took
2: did
0: over.
2: Know Kelsey Mitchell, though.
0: You did, and I thought
2: knew
0: you
2: Kelsey
0: would,
2: Mitchell.
0: Which is why I did.
2: Why you
0: did,
2: framed it with that.
0: Uh-huh.
2: Yep.
0: I figured you would get Kelsey Mitchell. That's why I framed
2: you know
0: it
2: what
0: differently.
2: I figured that I would get an assist from the music mogul herself.
0: With that, you know what? I had a question. It was either going to be Eminem or it was going to be Destiny's Child question. But let's go over to the news desk. Chris Perfect can give us a rundown of what's going on. He did give you a song from Eminem, too. He got you one. He got you a point.
3: I'm just going to say, if it was Destiny's Child, you would have probably lost this very hard. There would have been probably no help from me. And I don't know. I don't know if Rob G is hard up on Destiny's Child. I certainly don't know enough about him. Anyway, let's get on to the baseball scoreboard here and get you caught up, as there is just one game going on right now. Phillies with an early 1-0 lead on the Yankees. That is your Sunday night baseball game. Earlier in the day, the Nationals crushed the Cardinals 10-7. Kansas City managed to pull out a late one to take down the Tigers 5-4. San Diego gets the win over Miami 5-3. The Dodgers fall to the Mets 8-3. Jacob Mizorowski for the Brewers set a franchise record, striking out the first 7 batters, all in all 12 of the first 13, as the Brewers crush the Rockies 11-2. I just have to keep double checking that to make sure it's real. Twins beat the Athletics 11-8, but the bigger problem for the A's is that it sounds like their all-star catcher Shea Langeliers could miss the remainder of the season. He's suffered a torn meniscus in his right knee. The Yankees have placed all-star outfielder Cody Bellinger on the 10-day injured list with a left hamstring strain. Meanwhile, Arizona Cardinals quarterback Jacoby Brissett has a new deal. He gets more money. The team and the quarterback agreed to a 1-year deal worth $15.5 million, $21 million if all bonuses come into play. Earlier in the day, Andrew Jones, Carlos Beltran, and Jeff Kent went into the Hall of Fame. And that's all I've got. Guys, it's been fun. What?
0: Thank you, Chris. Thank you for sticking around, too, and helping us get through the last 2 hours, shifting
3: from
0: one chair to the next.
3: We couldn't save Martin from himself on easiest 1, 2, 3, 4. We could at least save the rest of this. Yeah. See, star side.
2: Eric Queen plays. I mean, Pelicans. Are we kidding me? What are we talking about? The Bulls are a playing team.
0: But the Bulls have not had, they don't have, who's their head coach? It's not Billy Donovan anymore.
2: It is Thiago Splitter.
0: There we go. We are so late, bro. We'll wrap things up on the other side. Don't go anywhere. He's Martin Weiss. I'm Monty Bolaños. This is Fox Sports Sunday.
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0: Fox Sports Sunday. Wrapping up the show here. I really forgot that I'm leaving to Vegas as soon as I walk out of here. I forgot.
1: Monty, the phrase is what happens in Vegas stays in
0: Vegas. Oh, it's absolutely going to stay
1: not,
0: in Vegas.
1: Not your forgot, your travel plans forgetting before you get to Vegas.
0: I forgot right now when CRISPR Effect came in and said you had to work tomorrow. I was like, what do I have to do tomorrow? Because typically I do work. And I was like, oh, I'm not worrying. I'm leaving to Vegas. I forgot about that.
2: And
0: that
2: Martin, Monty's not like the rest of us. Like, she flies to Vegas when she goes.
0: I'm not flying.
2: She's staying at, like, the nicest hotel
0: I'm
2: available.
0: I'm not flying.
2: She didn't get a discount. She's paying full price.
1: I will say
2: she's
1: this.
2: She's in a cabana. She was telling me about it.
1: Rob G, let me tell you something. Hand up. I'll admit it. I'll make that flight. You're not catching me in the car. I swear to God. I went to Cousin Sal's 50th birthday party. It was in Vegas over the weekend, and first time driving to Vegas. I leave at 10 a.m. on Sunday morning, which, of course, the worst possible time to leave. It took me 7.5 hours to get back, and I was obviously exhausted. I sat there. I've only done this a few times in my life, but I sat there. I looked up at the sky. I said, God, if you get me home, I promise you, I will never put myself in this position again. I will never, ever do this dumb blank again. Please get me home. And since then, every time I go to Vegas, it's through LAX. Believe you me.
0: Yeah, right now the flights to Las Vegas are not, they don't make sense. Like, I'm not doing it. I like the drive sometimes.
1: You like the ride.
2: Yeah, you don't drive. I know.
0: Well,
2: you
0: I'm not
2: don't.
0: Driving.
2: Yeah.
1: And that's why once Spirit went down, my Vegas trip is going to decrease tenfold. We just go to Vegas just like to go to a show.
0: Yeah. Oh, yeah, for sure. And easy. Leaving out of Burbank was the most beautiful thing. Now it's just not an option. Now we gotta do things a different way.
1: RIP to that big yellow bird in the sky.
0: Really, though. Really. Rob G, thank you for hanging out with us on this Sunday, taking you away from your home and your babies. We appreciate it. Love
1: I know
0: having
1: how hard
0: here.
1: It was to work with me today. I appreciate you.
2: It's always rough working with you.
1: I know. Rob G tries to avoid it like the plague.
0: He has to do therapy after this.
1: This is what happened, Monty. One day I called him PED Rob G because he's taking me out of Ozempic. And ever since then.
0: That's it. He can't let it go.
1: Then, he can't let it go.
0: Can't let it go.
2: He can let the weight go. But I was going to give you wholesale pricing. Now I'm going to mark up.
1: See?
0: Mark it up. I can't let go of Kevin Durant joining the Warriors. He can't let go of you calling him that. Listen, Mary Mac.
1: You lost the weight, lose the rest.
0: Girl, it's been a pleasure. We're going to miss you. Don't be a stranger. There you go. That's back. Boys to Men. Mary Mac, what has been your favorite memory here at Fox Sports Radio?
3: Oh my gosh. It might have to be the night of the Hail Mary.
1: Can I tell a story? It's my favorite Mary Mac story ever.
3: Yeah.
1: Commanders, Bears. Yeah. 1 second left on the clock. Mary's first year. She's worked here for like 6 weeks and not a big sports fan. She says, there's only 1 second left.
0: What
1: Why
0: could
1: do they
0: happen?
1: Even play? What could happen? Hail Mary, Jaden Daniels, Bears go down. What's his name? Gets fired. The Bears coach.
0: Yes.
1: Eberflus.
0: There you go. Yeah.
1: All
0: Matt
1: of it. Mary was like, okay, I think I get it now.
3: Once I started knowing, like, coaches' names and, like, players, da, da, da, da, and once I started understanding betting, I was like, yeah, it's wraps.
1: So I get the sports. That, and then when South Sudan almost beat the United States,
3: yes,
1: Mary Mac was standing on top of the table.
0: Yes, she
1: like,
0: was.
1: Let's go!
0: We'll miss you, Mary. Enjoy the rest of your day.
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5: What you need to know.
6: The Sunday night ball games in Philadelphia. Phils have lost four in a row, but they're leading the Yankees 2-0 in the top of the third, and the Phillies have Christopher Sanchez, Cy Young candidate, on the mound tonight. Yankees outfielder Cody Bellinger went on the injured list with a strained hamstring. The Yanks have won three straight. They are second in the AL East. They were two games behind the Rays to start the day. Tampa Bay was a 1-0 winner over Cleveland. The Guardians' offense went 1-for-28. Cleveland has lost five in a row. Boston over Toronto 6-1. Atlanta edged Baltimore 3-2. The first place White Sox beat Houston 12-3. Minnesota over the A's 11-8. A's all-star catcher Shea Langeliers could be out for the year with a torn meniscus. Cardinals quarterback Jacoby Brissett will reportedly earn over $15 million guaranteed this year. Corey Heim won NASCAR's Brickyard 400. I'm Steve DeSager.
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9: Okay, let's get this thing going. We're both chomping at the bit to get this thing going because it's been 2 weeks since I've gotten to chop it up with you, and we had a feeling.
10: Where you been, man?
9: Oh, man. Been around the world and woo! Where you been? Yeah, you probably went somewhere cooler than me.
10: No, I was working.
9: Last Sunday, you were working?
10: We have a partnership with the NBA Summer League Film Festival.
9: Oh, yes, you do. I knew about this.
10: And we were working, man.
9: Oh, so you took one job off to do another job.
10: That's usually how it works.
9: Yeah, I can't claim that.
10: How it works.
9: We went and spoiled ourselves.
10: See that?
9: Yep. You remember, I think, around this time last year. So this was anniversary number one
10: yes.
9: for my wife and I.
10: Yes.
9: And we spent that week in Cancun, Mexico.
10: Happy anniversary.
9: Thank you very much. So your boy has got a little bit of a sunburn.
10: Sunburn, yep.
9: And a smile. And that's about it.